0: And I was recently looking at like a Russian like television website called Russia Today. I think it's television. And they had these polls. You know how you will have polls that ask you questions. But I noticed that these polls were all vaguely racist in their construct. And the thing about it is that Russians are sort of like, you know what we think of as political correctness or just simply not being racist? They think of as false manners and lies. And I saw this one, and I was like, this is great. So this is it. So I printed it out. It says Roma, which are like the largest minority in Romania, or gypsies. This is the poll they have. Roma around the world get a hard time because they have no homeland, so they're aliens everywhere they go. Maybe. Or they have a long-standing criminal reputation. Oh. Or they stick to their culture and don't mix with other people. And then, of course, lastly, it's just their fate. Like, those are the four options. There's no, like, maybe they're mistreated. No, it's their fate, you know, fate, a government policy. And then I looked at the results. I was like, I wonder what people said. And of course, the answer is they have a long-standing criminal reputation. That's what everyone's like, well, everybody knows that. And I was like, I have to read all their polls. What is the best way to resolve conflicts in the 21st century? UN style, sanctions and peacekeepers. US style, long well-advertised military operations. Russia style, quick penetration, fast withdrawal. I don't know why they sexualized it. And then the last one, Israel style, bomb your own to scare your neighbors. What's that all about? I don't even think that's like a stereotype or thing. Like, why make up extra Jewish stereotypes? So I decided that I would create my own and try to sell it to them as some polls maybe that they would want to use. So these are some of my inherently prejudiced polls for Russia Today. How should we deal with racism in America? First one. Teach sensitivity classes to white people at wrestling events. Give minorities free cable television and unlimited stuffed crust pizza and pray they stay home. Have Bruce Springsteen write a letter to poor people explaining that black people are just like them, but black. Next question. What is the solution to the crisis in the Middle East? Create a separate state for Palestinians. Not bad. Drop t-shirts from airplanes in Islamic extremist countries that have just like a circle, and in the circle it says like, with a line through it. That could be very effective. And then, of course, lastly, there is no solution because Jews will be Jews.
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3: Oh, my goodness. I wish I had Adam Sandler's gig. He's got the greatest gig on earth. He can sing a song. It doesn't make sense. He'll rhyme it at the end and people will give him money. Like I said, I want that gig. I want to come up here and sing a song for me, a song for you. Let's have a song. I like baboons. He's got something there. Here's $100 million.
4: Hey, thank you. Would you like a piece of pie? Is your banana cream is my favorite? I sound like a monkey. Ooh, ew, ting, tang, walla, walla, bing, bang.
3: So many people are getting this stuff. People, other people are like, what the fruit is this guy talking about? Cable doesn't do that. They bleep out the words like you don't know what they're saying. You can't read their lips, which is bold. You're like, what the? Go going on here? That's what bulls hole. Give the guy the finger, they blur it out. Sit home going, oh no, it's behind there. Must be too fruit and stupid. Wish I could have done that as younger. My mom was yelling at me, I'd have done it all the time. She always wanted me to clean my room, be like, Mom, don't be such an hole. Frank, what did you call me?
2: Nothing.
3: People are afraid of swear words. I'm not afraid of swear words. I'm afraid of the word however, because it changes things. The word however has never been followed by something good in my life. Some girl come up to you and go, you're so nice. You're so much fun. You're so funny. However, I don't want to date you. I just want to be your friend. Fruit you! You biscuit.
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5: I don't write a lot of poetry, but I have written a poem, and it's a love poem, and I would like to share it with you now. We could lower the lights a little. Thank you. That's perfect. The mood has been set. Man on the bus. I see you, drooling, reading your dictionary, plying your kazoo. What's going on through your brain? As the wheels on the bus go round and round, so could we put it in me. So I was very sick a few months ago. I had what they call in the medical community an ear infection. I don't know if I'm pronouncing that right. And I was chatting with my mother about it, and I was like, oh my God, I think I'm gonna die. I'm so sick, send. And my mom IMs me back to say, well, maybe you don't have an ear infection. Maybe what you have is an inner ear pimple. Okay, I'm not 6 years old. I don't believe you anymore. First off. Second off, it's an ear infection, okay? There's no such thing as an inner ear pimple. And my mother IMs me back to say, well, maybe it's just a really big inner ear pimple. And maybe all you need to do is just tilt your head and let the pussy water flow. Yeah, that's a really great story about my mom and everything. But when you read the word pussy, yeah. Hey, thanks a lot. You guys are awesome. Thanks for coming out to the taping.
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7: Jesus, how much do you smoke a day, dude? Pack and a half, you little puss. Got a little, why don't you just put a dress on and swish around for us? Pack and a half. I smoke a pack and a half. That makes me ill. I go through two lighters a day, dude. I'm starting to feel it. But I do have this big fear, right? Doing smoking jokes in my act, showing up 5 years from now going, good evening, everybody. Remember me? Y'all were right. Smoking's bad. Ew. You ever seen that? Is that... Let me tell you something. If you're smoking out of a hole in your neck, I'd think about quitting. I would. And that's just me. You know, see, once again, I'm not being stringent with a rule of thumb. See, what's cool is every pack has a different Surgeon General's warning. Isn't that great? Mine say, warning, Smoking may cause fetal injury or premature birth. Found my brand. Just don't get the ones that say lung cancer. You know, shop around, man. Yeah, give me a carton of low birth weights. Cigarette smoke contains carbon monoxide. Well, so does my car, and it still runs, so.
2: I can prove to you that women have every bit the sex drive that men do. I mean, look at the bachelor versus bachelorette party once all bets are off. Women are in it to win it. Because everybody thinks the bachelor party is the crazy one. They think it's, you know, guys going, fire trucks and guns and hookers and blow. I woke up in Tijuana. I think we've sold Dave. I don't even remember, you know. Woo! It's not. That's seven guys at a strip club acting like they're at church.
6: Here, this is for you. This is for you, pretty lady. I'm scared. I don't want to dance. My friend wants to dance. It's his party. I don't want to dance. I'll get in trouble. You can have that. I'm scared.
2: Women at a strip club are like, this place is great. I love it. Dana, I love you, girl. I love you. I'm sorry, sir. Excuse me one second. This, talk to my friend. It's so funny. Women are fearless in those situations. Sex shops are built for women. Women go to sex shops in groups of 12. Talk about hunting and gathering. They pull out a cart and walk down the aisle. This one matches my comforter. Buy everything in the store fearlessly. Because they have more room to move socially. Because the assumption that they're undersexed, so they've got more... Women's sexuality is kind of like holding a beach ball underwater. You know, if you take your hand off, it doesn't float calmly to the surface. It explodes out of the water and everyone gets wet. So... I was captain of the analogy team in high school, so... Yeah, women can act out in those places. Guys, because it's assumed that we are oversexed, which is not necessarily true, but it's assumed that way, all we're allowed to do in a sex shop is walk around, pretend not to be interested, and laugh. Look at this thing. Who would buy one of them? No, I wouldn't get one. I'm just saying. Because all we're thinking is, where would I hide that?
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1: 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I Heart Comedy.
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3: The way we raise kids now is completely different than the way we were raised. I have a 10-year-old daughter that wouldn't last one day in my childhood. Not one day.
4: I'm bored!
3: Mira, cabrón. You're bored? Get a newspaper and kill the flies. I used to chase a fly for 4 hours with the LA Times rolled up. Trap them in a corner. And the fact that she gets an allowance is for what? An allowance? I could have never asked my grandmother for an allowance. Mira, cabrón, I allow you to live. Get the hell out of here. Mira, no, what an allowance. 17 years old, y quiero un pinche allowance. We're raised with fear. That's how we're raised. Other kids are raised encouraging. You go to Little League now, they make you sign a paper that says that you can only shout encouraging things to your kids. Go, Ryland, go! You're the best, Ryland. You'll get it again. Don't worry. We all love you. We're your support system. What did our parents yell to? Get it! Open your eyes! Son of a bitch! I paid $45, you could miss the phone! Stupid ass! Míralo, cabrón. Now you're quick. Mira! Son of a bitch! Oh, my purse. I'm gonna go on the field and get him. Yeah. Raised with fear. Bedtime stories. Once upon a time, there were three bears. Our bedtime stories, mira, there was a lady that drowned her kids. And at night, she looks for them. At night, she still looks for them. You know who it is? The lady next door with the cats. That's the Llorona. Now go to sleep. Go to sleep. You want me to go get her? Go to sleep. 7:15 and he don't want to go to sleep. You try to put those kids to bed as early as you can. You don't have kids you can play with them. You hit them with that Benadryl. Mira, come over here, mira. Tómate el good night juice, cabrón. El good night juice. Tómatelo. It's good, huh? Great. Tómate otro, cabrón. Good night juice. You ever see a deer get shot with a tranquilizer gun? That's the way the kids are. Don't fire me, I lay down. I still want to play.
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5: It's always something new to worry about. Every day there's a new one. Mad cow, the monkey pox, the bird flu. The bird flu. Even that story. Watch out for the bird flu. It's coming. It's going to kill 100 trillion people. It's going to kill everyone. It's going to be a huge worldwide epidemic. It's a pandemic. That's like epidemic, but worse. There's a P at the front. It's a pandemic. It's going to kill everyone, even the pandas. Even adorable little pandas are going to get it. Everyone's going to die from this pandemic of bird flu. Everyone will be dead. Back to gym with sports. They don't even. It's this giant story, supposed to, and then it just goes away. The bird flu spread to Romania now. It's in Romania. But it hasn't affected any Romanian people, because apparently the virus can't penetrate Romanian cologne and polyester sweatsuits. But it could mutate. That's the fear. The The bird flu. You know how they know these viruses spread? They find dead birds somewhere. They found a dead bird in Romania. They figure out the virus is there. Who's finding these dead birds all over the world? When I was a kid, we used to find dead birds all the time. We didn't take them in for autopsies. We picked them up and we threw them at the gay kid. That's what we did. That's what we did as kids. Kids are cruel. We didn't even know what gay was yet. We just knew he ran like a girl when you threw dead birds at him. So we did it over and over again. You know? We tortured for choosing a decadent lifestyle. That's what people think these guys are choosing. You think this 6-year-old kid was choosing to run like a girl? He was choosing to have birds smushed in his face because he knew that one day he'd get to wear assless chaps on a papier-mâché penis float on a game.
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6: More easy for you, more. I went to Australia with Olivia. Olivia Newton-John, never met this bitch in my life, calls me up. Hello, Joan, it's Olivia. I thought it was Olivia de Havilland. I got so excited. I love old movies. I loved you so much in Gone with the Wind. No, it's Olivia Newton-John. How would you like to walk the Great Wall of China with me for breast cancer? I think it's international paparazzi. Do you understand? And a hot second, I'm there, bitch. And sure enough, international press, the first day Olivia's there, I'm there, taking pictures, gonna walk the wall, and we're gonna do it in heels, ha ha ha. All great. Second day, the press goes, I'm going home to Beijing. This bitch wants to walk the wall. Are you crazy? I want to go to Beijing. Beijing is modern. They have all those great toilets. Have you ever been to Beijing? They have the toilets where you go to the bathroom and the toilet wipes you and washes you. Oh, it's fabulous. You get up and then I suddenly looked around fast. There was a kid in there. Lady, would you give this note to Angelina Jolie? It was... This bitch wants to walk the Great Wall of China. Have you ever seen the Great Wall? It goes on and on and on. First of all, the Chinese build their walls like they drive. And it goes on. The only three things you can see from the outer space. You can see the Great Wall of China. You can see the Grand Canyon. You can see Oprah Winfrey's ass. Those are three.
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7: My son is playing T-ball now, which I had never heard of T-ball. T-ball is kind of like baseball, but it's not. They played on a baseball field. There's 9 positions, but they put like 35 kids out on the field. So you got like 5 first basemen, all right? Then there's this waist-high tee. They stick a ball on the tee, and the kid smacks the ball off the tee with a metal bat. That's like going hunting. You get up at 3 in the morning, walk out to your truck, and a guy hands you a dead deer and goes, "Nice shooting, buddy." It's too easy. At least make it like a pinata, you know? Blindfold the kids, spin him around a couple times. All right, now give it a shot, Jimmy. We got a guy who's our batting coach. Now, guys, think back. When we played Little League ball, your coach could help you out. He'd be in that third base box, and he'd be hollering and struggling, like, "All right, come on, get your shoulder square, get that bat back, get a level eye on that ball, get a piece of it." What do you say to a kid hitting in T-ball? "Now!" There's a catcher. I don't know why, because there is no pitcher. But by law, he's required to wear all the protective gear. He's got to wear the... I'm not making this up. He's got to wear the shin guards, the chest pad, the face mask, y'all. He's supposed to wear an athletic supporter with a cup. He's 5 years old. They don't make them that small. We had to buy a high school and stuff it with newspapers. The kid wore it on the outside. He looked like Dennis Rodman at a press conference. So, and we let the kids name their team. So I was coaching my son's team, and I said, "What do you guys want to be called?" And they go, "We're going to be the Rangers." And I go, "Oh, I'm from Texas. We'll be the Texas Rangers." Like, "No, we're the Power Rangers." Okay. What a horrible team we have. We got beat by the Legos first game, like 10 to nothing. So I'm a firm believer that parents should not be allowed at their kids' baseball game because they don't know how to act. And I'll give you a great example. These kids are 5 years old. They're getting a ball hit at them at 90 miles an hour. They got one thought: get out of the way. They got a glove that's as big as their head, but that's just for ballast, trust me. So I get my little Power Rangers out in the field, and I write, "Power Ranger, everybody listen up. Ball gets hit to you, what do you do?" They go, "Throw to first base." I go, "Excellent." First batter up, drills the ball, hits our pitcher in her leg, he drops, he's crying. So I go run out on the field. I go, hey, Jimmy, come on, shake it off, man. It was an accident, just an accident. But like every little kid, his first words were, he did it on purpose. And I go, no, he didn't. Come on. Well, then here comes Jimmy's mom out of the stands. Oh, the moose is loose on the field. Oh, my baby, my baby, my baby. And I'm trying to calm her down. I'm like, hey, hey, hey, Mrs. Jimmy's mom. If you keep hollering, he's going to keep crying. She goes, he did it on purpose. I go, yes, ma'am, he did. That little five-year-old boy was sitting on the bench. I heard him. He said, somebody get me a helmet and a metal bat. That kid is picking me off. So I get everybody settled down. I get Jimmy's mom back in the stands. I go, all right, Power Ranger, everybody listen up. Ball gets hit to you. What do you do? They go, throw to first base. I go, excellent. Next batter up, drills the ball to the outfield. The entire team runs to the outfield. It's like herding chickens. And these games go on forever. Why? Because everybody can hit, but nobody can catch. Me and the other dads came up with street rules. Six errors, that's an out. You know, if a kid catches a hot grounder and holds it up for his parents to see, two outs. If half the team's crying, the other half's peed their pants, game over, snow cones for everybody.
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2: They have the photo tickets in St. Louis, right? That's when you run a red light, it takes your picture, they send you a ticket in the mail, it's $100. It sucks. But the cool part is when you get the ticket in the mail, there's a website on the ticket, so you can actually go on the internet and see yourself running the red light, which is really cool. But I think everybody makes the same face because it flashes, you know you're busted, you're like, ugh. Yeah, that's not cool. I realized this, so the next time I ran a red light, I just threw my hands in the air and smiled, right? Just like, get on the internet, looks like I'm on a roller coaster. That's worth $100 now, right? Yeah. Daddy's got a new Facebook picture, right? If you know you're gonna do that, rent a gorilla outfit, right? Then you can drive around all day running red lights. That's a fun day. You probably get out of it too. Your Honor, clearly that's a gorilla driving my car. I have no idea why he has his hands in the air. Maybe he likes roller coasters. In my car, there's this new feature. It's on all the cars. Like whenever the seatbelt, when you take your seatbelt off, it starts beeping really fast. And you're like, all right, calm down. I'll put my seatbelt on. Mine's so insane that even if, like, there's no one on the passenger seat, and I just set, like, I set a 12-pack of beer there the other day, and it started beeping like it needed to buckle up, right? It kept beeping until there were only three beers left in the 12-pack. I think it was three. I don't know. I couldn't really tell at that point. But, things are getting crazy. There's this new phenomenon going, it's going around. Like whenever you're out driving along and someone's driving really poorly, right? They're driving really slow in front of you and you're trying to get around them. They're blocking you off. And you get up to their driver's side window. What are they always doing? They're always talking on their phone, right? Or texting. And you're like, God, just do one thing at a time. You get all pissed off. So what I do to mess with people when I'm out driving along, I drive really slow, right? I block them off. I swerve in their lane. They get up to my driver's side window and I'm talking into a banana. Yeah. Yeah, they don't know what to think at that point. They're like, let's just get away from him. He's obviously lost it. You want to take that up a level? Rent a gorilla outfit, right? Yeah. You drive around all day talking in your banana. Maybe get a map, circle the zoo, pretend like you got a plan. I'm getting my buddies out.
8: Dana Gould.
9: But I have been very fortunate, and I've met some amazing people. But to me, I'm always impressed not with the show business people, but with the people who've made a difference. I think the most impressive human being I ever met, when I worked at The Simpsons, I got to meet Professor Stephen Hawking. Now, he's the Beatles of scientists. Think about it. If that represents the most successful version you can be of a thing, then by that definition, the Rolling Stones are the Beatles of music. Not counting the Beatles. John Lennon is the Beatles of the Beatles. Pete Townsend is not the Beatles of the Who. Keith Moon was the Beatles of the Who. Which is why, When Mick Jagger salutes Pete Townsend, you have to believe him, because only the Beatles of the Rolling Stones knows who the Rolling Stones of the Who is. But that analogy only works on positive things. It's never like a negative connotation. The killing fields of Cambodia were the Beatles of human suffering in the 20th century. Normally, I'd recommend surgery, but it's the Beatles of tumors. I don't know how I'd get at it. Adolf Hitler, the Beatles of dictators.
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8: Took me 14 movies to get my first on-screen kiss. 14, it's a long time to wait. But it was worth it. Supermodel Naomi Campbell in a little film none of you saw called Miami Rhapsody. Starring Sarah Jessica Parker long before Sex and the City, so you're lying, none of you saw it. But I get the script and I read it and I see that this is my first on-screen kiss. You have to understand, even for a character actor like myself, this is a fantasy. You want to have an on-screen kiss. But I'm relieved when I see this moment in the script because it's a comedy. It's a funny moment. I mean, I know nobody really wants to see me making out with Naomi Campbell, other than me. In fact, this scene is playing in my house on 7 different screens. On a continuous loop. So as I said, it's a funny moment in the script. In the film, Naomi portrays a model. Really? She's married to my business partner. I go to visit her on a photo shoot in the beach in Florida. She's in between setups inside of her trailer in front of the mirror working on her hair. I come up from behind her. I nod. She nods. I spin her around and I try to kiss her. She pushes me away and I say, I'm sorry. That was wrong. That was wrong. I should have done that. She says, no, silly. I got a bobby pin in my mouth. Pulls it out. Pulls me in for a kiss. Ha, ha, ha. Now, when I read this moment in the script, the comedian in me knows that in order for this to be truly funny, when I go to kiss her, right, to make it weird and awkward, I got to really get in there. You know what I'm saying? Tongue's wagging. I got to get in there. Now, the moment the comedian in me realizes that's the way to make it funny, the insecure Jew in me decides that I could never say that to the director for fear that he would say, nonsense, you just want to make out with Naomi Campbell. So the weeks go by, the day finally comes, the moment comes, we're going to shoot the scene. You rehearse it once real quick right before you shoot it, and the actual kiss comes. It's a little peck of a kiss. It's not going to be funny. It's killing me. Oh, no. And the director says, all right, buddy, get in your positions. We're going to shoot this now. Hold on a second. He comes over to me. He says, Kevin, listen, you got to get in there. You know what I'm saying? French kiss, just to make it funny and awkward. And I said, well, listen, I'm a professional. You know, if that's what you need, pretty sure I can do it. And you may want to mention to Naomi, you know, beforehand. I don't want her to slap me or vomit. He said, actually, it was her idea. And I said, I want that whore off the set.
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11: Hey, if you ever watch a documentary on the pyramids, they have no idea how they made those things. They take, well, we believe they use levers, but this is all that you need to know. They know they're there, so they know somebody made it. But all you need to know about the Great Pyramid of Giza, there's 2,300,000 stones that weigh between 2 and 80 tons. Some of them were cut from a quarry that was 500 miles away. No machines, no trucks, no steel. They had copper tools, and they were perfectly cut. And you couldn't get a razor blade in between these rocks, and they're perfectly aligned to true north, south, east, and west. And if you cut and place 10 of these monstrous stones a day, it would take you 664 years to make one pyramid. All brought to you by people who thought the god Ra took the sun across the sky in a canoe and returned later that evening with the moon. They had 16-year-old queens. That's like Lindsay Lohan being queen of the world. And they built that. They built that? Are you sure? Okay, because I have another theory. I think people used to be really, really, really smart. I think we are all the bastard children of the idiot stone workers of Egypt. I think at one point there was a master race, and they were reading each other's minds, and they were free of ego, and they were totally honest, and they were mapping out the cosmos, and behind them, the stone workers just, oh, look, he looked just like me. That's my fella right there. They just took over. One day, the smart people just died. There's probably no warning. Just one day, the idiot showed up at the pyramids. Hello? Anybody in there? We're supposed to get our checks on Friday. A lot of the boys got overtime coming. The holiday is right around the corner. Have you no heart? Then eventually they realized the smart people were all dead. What do you want to do?
10: I think for now we should just move into the pyramids, then we'll figure it all out.
11: And that's what they did. They just moved in. Then they just started lying about it. After like a couple of generations, who built this? We did? We're the best. We're number one. Egypt. Egypt. Look at that beautiful flat wall. That's craftsmanship, son. I think I will draw stick figures on it. This is a woman. She's carrying fruit upon her head. That's important to document. And this is a man, but he has the head of a dog.
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0: trail of bait going down to the bus stop. iPod, blender, Chili's gift certificates, anything I could find. My wife wanted me to keep the gun in a safety deposit box with a combo code on the front and hide it on the top shelf of our closet. Because that's a fantastic place for your firearm when there's a psycho in your bedroom at 2 in the morning. Call me crazy, but I don't think bad guys subscribe to gentlemen duels anymore. It's not like he's required to wake me up by slapping me across the cheek with a glove. I spring out of bed, wipe the sleep out my eye, like, oh, this is going down? All right, thank you for waking me up. You're a gentleman. Just do me a favor, give me an extra moment to clear my head. Remember my anniversary to get this gun out of the box. Hold on one second. You gonna do 5 or 10 paces? What do you want to do? It's not how it happens. So instead, my wife and I compromised so I can keep the gun more accessible, and I started wearing a wife-beater undershirt around all day long with the gun duct taped to my back like Bruce Willis from the first Die Hard movie, just looking for a reason to shoot. And honey, don't move. Honey, it's a giant cockroach right there by you. Yippee-ki-yay, mother... I took him out. 2 clips. Well, cockroaches are shifty.
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3: I've been torn all over. Did a show in Missoula, Montana. Ordered a drink at the place I was working at. Ordered a gimlet, classic drink. Guy said he didn't know how to make it. Bartender next to him goes, oh, I can make that. I used to work at a gay video club. I was like, I don't even know what a gay video club is, but pretty sure I don't have to work one to know how to make a gimlet. It's a 10,000-year-old drink with 2 ingredients in it. It's like, what's he want, gin and tonic? Oh, I can handle that. I used to work at a bisexual shuffleboard court. What do you ask for, rum and coke? I'll handle that one, Freddie. For many years, I refereed a transgender Scrabble tournament. You keep me posted on any more nutty drink orders that come in. With my life experiences, I can be your go-to guy for any 2-ingredient beverage. What do you ask for? Vodka soda. Let me deal with that. After high school, I got a job supervising an S&M lawn crew. Did a show in North Dakota. Did a radio interview to promote it. Guy said he wanted to give away some tickets to my show. I was like, go ahead. He's like, all right, 5 callers each get a pair of tickets to see Todd Barry. 5 callers each get a pair of tickets. And we sat there. And we sat there some more. And at some point I go, hey, no one's calling. He's like, it's always this way. It's always this way. Then why do you do it this way? I'm thinking this is not a good way. Why don't you start out giving away 1 pair of tickets, see if someone scoops those babies up within 4 to 6 hours. Then you're like, oh my God, you're not gonna believe this. Todd Barry just slipped me a note. Oh my God, this is unbelievable. He's authorizing a 2nd pair of tickets. This is simply unprecedented in the long history of North Dakota comedy ticket giveaways. He's even throwing in backstage passes. Go visit Todd in his dressing room / storage closet that he shares with 5 cases of off-brand honey mustard sauce.
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4: Let me tell you where it all started for me. I was up in wine country. Have you done that before? Where you go from vineyard to vineyard with your cup? It's basically trick-or-treating for adults. I was so drunk at the end of the day, I was knocking on people's houses. Like, we're not even a vineyard. I said, I don't care. You got a big backyard. You must be growing something. Let's go. Fill it up. And don't be cheap on the pour. My buddies, we had so much fun because my buddy's wife drove because she's having a baby. So now I'm thinking of getting a girl pregnant just so I can have a designated driver. Apparently that's one of the perks, but then you're stuck with

0: these little kids we have nowadays. 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Their backpacks have wheels. I was at a high school. They look like thousands of miniature flight attendants just wheeling their books around. Might as well give them the moving sidewalk. I don't want them to pull a muscle or something. I don't mean to make fun of the fat kids, but if you're 8 years old and you're a boy, you shouldn't be a C cup. That's all I'm saying. It's an epidemic. Everyone goes, what's the solution? What can we do about it? Stop feeding the fat kids. Stop. Just stop. If you see a fat kid eating and it's not your kid, just knock the chicken nugget right out of their mouth. Just knock it out. Just knock it. Make it look like an accident. Just, sorry. Then snuff the nugget out like a cigarette. Just, bad, fatty, bad.
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3: The worst / best stripper tattoo I've ever seen was on a lady up in this area, and she had, we all know the tramp stamp, right? Right? The tattoo. Yeah, it's sexy. The tattoo right above the B-hole. I know. Most guys call it the A-hole, but I think it does B work. Yeah. Yes. If we're rating holes, and it turns out, since it's my special, we are. The front hole, that's the A-hole. It's pretty. That's where you want to be most of the time. This other one, I've seen some B's, some C's, some D's. Some F's, some incompletes. Some of my punchlines have been improvised over the years, you know, and then they stick into my act. That, however, I wrote. Yeah, my home office, while my wife attended to our baby, I sat in the home office that I write off at tax time. Got the B-hole chunk for the special.
4: We use a lot of euphemisms when we talk about death, you know? People say things like, you know, I lost my father. Ah, he'll turn up. You gotta stay optimistic with people like that. Give them reason to hope. Have you checked the dumpster out back? He used to like to take a nap in there. Keep it upbeat. Now, there's something else that is said after a death, but this one involves belief, which is where I begin to have big problems. This one happens after the funeral, after the burial, back at the house. Back at the house where the family and friends and the loved ones of the deceased are having some food and drink, and they're enjoying some warm reminiscences of the person who passed away. Sooner or later, someone is bound to say the following, especially after a few drinks. You know, I think he's up there now, smiling down at us. And I think he's pleased. Now, first of all, there is no up there for people to be smiling down from. It's poetic, it's quaint, and I guess for superstitious people it provides a little comfort, but it doesn't exist. But if it did, And if someone did somehow survive death in a non-physical form, I personally think he'd be far too busy with other celestial activities than to be standing around paradise, smiling down. On life, people. What kind of an eternity is that? And why is it no one ever says, I think he's down there now, smiling up at us? Apparently, it never occurs to people that their loved ones might be in hell. Your parents could be in hell right now. Your parents in hell. Your father, for sure. Hell is full of dads. Full of dads. Even the ones who took you to the ball game. Just for beating you once too often.
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2: Old guys like talking about cars, too. They like to exaggerate how quickly new cars depreciate. As soon as you drive it off the lot. That's their favorite phrase in the English language. As soon as you drive it off the lot, loses 90% of its value. Wait a minute, 90%? As soon as you drive it off the lot, maybe if you hit a cement mixer as you're driving it off the lot. Nope, 90%. Then you're going to get diabetes 2 days later and have blood pressure. Those guys give me advice about women. They're like, they all been married for like 90 years apiece. I should listen. I asked them, I said, I heard when a woman gets married, sometimes her libido decreases significantly. Is there any truth to that? As soon as you drive her off the lot, she loses 90% of her value. You still get the damn diabetes. So there's nothing you do about that. I sneak up and get you every time. Those guys are always threatening to take their business across the street. That's the, I told that manager over there at the restaurant, I'm liable to take my business across the street. They don't try to treat me better over there. That's what I told them. Told them I'm liable to do it. Liable to take my business right across the street. Take it right across the street. Let me get this straight. Clem, you're threatening to not show up at McDonald's every morning at 6:30. Stay till 2:30. Order one cup of coffee for $1.19. Get 6 free refills and bitch the entire time. I bet that manager will hire a limo to drive you across the street if you promise never to come there again. I'm liable to do it. That's what I'm liable to do. They're liable to do a lot of stuff. They don't actually do anything, but I'm liable to do it. That's what I told them. I gave that young fellow an earful. That's what I gave that fellow an earful. I did give that young fellow an earful. Old guys are always bragging about giving some young fella an earful. Gave that fella an earful. What it means is, should have had my ass beat, but he didn't do it because I'm old.
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6: What's happened to the toilet paper, by the way, in public bathrooms? It's not even one ply anymore, is it? It's a sheer suggestion of what toilet paper used to be. It's a innuendo, a ghost, it's like prosciutto, it's so thin. And then because it's so thin and it's on that huge cheese wheel size roll, it's like a spare tire roll of toilet paper. So the heaviness of the roll with the thinness of the paper, trying to move it alone is just please, if I could just have more than one. I just want... Please just give me two, no, one. I just, one. 15 minutes later, you got 15 squares in your hand, which equal one ply. And then they're making things easier that don't need to be made easier. You know, these toilets that are flushing automatically now, which I'll decide when I'm done. Because sometimes they just go off randomly. You're still sitting there, whoosh. Dare you! Because then they don't go off when you want them to. You're standing up, you're just staring at the toilet. Have to sit down and fake it out again. Then you gotta wash your hands. You have no control over that either. You go to the sink, it has to see your hands first underneath. And then it decides how much water you need also. It gives you a certain portion. You don't know how much you're gonna get, so you're like a little raccoon under there, just... And then it decides that's enough water, and it's not. So you have to pull out and go pretend like your new hand's going back in again. And the dryer, you put your hands under there quickly like that. And all this is to avoid germs. Then you walk over to that disease-ridden door handle and open it up.
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5: Steve Martin.
7: Also, I handle all my own personal finances, and I'm happy to say I recently purchased my own form of private transportation, which we landed out here at the airport this morning. It's not easy landing a station wagon out here at the airport. But actually, part of the money taken in here tonight will be going to charity. I never announce this ahead of time because it always sounds like a phony deal, but I do a lot of work with unwed mothers. And just helping them get their start. Now, come on. Actually, I love animals. And there's something going on in Mexico right now. Some people think it's a sport. I happen to think it's cruelty to animals. I'm talking about, of course, cat juggling. They take the little kitties, 10, 12 weeks old, and they juggle them for money. La cucaracha, la cucaracha. Of course, the poor little kittens are going, meow, meow, meow, meow. And there's something going on in Kansas right now. It makes me sick. They take little laboratory mice, never hurt anybody, take them out to Hollywood and tell them they're going to be in pictures.
8: When I get depressed, I eat KFC. And when I eat KFC, I get the family picnic bucket. Family picnic bucket, 10 pieces, all dark meat chicken, 2 large sides, 4 biscuits. What did you just say? How much does that cost? $1,000? Nope, $15.99. Well, I'll be right over then. Faster than I thought I would have, because I don't have to stop at the bank right now and take out a loan for that magical thing. So, I walk in, I go up to the guy, I say, I'd like the family picnic bucket, please. I say, for my 2 large sides, I'd like mashed potatoes and coleslaw, and you know what? Keep the biscuits, I don't eat them. He says, you want another large side then? That's what he said. Don't say it if you don't mean it. He goes, no, I mean it. You gotta get something for that biscuit money. That sounds like something a pimp would say, doesn't it? It does. You better get on with that biscuit money now. Or it sounds like a Miami bass song. Go, we want that biscuit money. We want that biscuit money. I say, give me the green beans. All right, let's bring some health into the equation. He goes, all right, man, coming right up. He walks away. He comes right back. And he goes, dude, I'm sorry. We're out of extra crispy. I need to make some more. Do you mind waiting 10 minutes? I say, no problem. Mistake on my part for a number of reasons, all of which you will find out. But the first reason is you don't ever want to wait at KFC. You don't ever want time to contemplate what it is you're about to do to your body. KFC should just have a revolving door at the front of it, and as you're spinning into the restaurant, they just shoot chicken into your mouth and just spin you back outside again. And as you're dizzy and stumbling to the ground, you're just, what just happened? It tastes like chicken in my mouth. So now I'm sitting in KFC with that same guilty feeling I get when I'm drunk in the lobby of a massage parlor. Should I be doing this right now? Are these girls slaves? Oh my God, this is terrible. I gotta get out of here. This is wrong. Oh, I'm up? Okay, great. Thank you. That's great. Thanks. Started to think over there. That was stupid.
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5: Emo Phillips. many people here have telekinetic powers? Raise my hand. I was walking down Fifth Avenue today, and I found a wallet. And I was going to keep it rather than return it. But I thought, well, if I lost $150, how would I feel? And I realized I would want to be taught a lesson. So, but I'm pretty religious. I was at church the other Sunday, and there was this very, let's say, hefty woman. I said, could you scoot over, please? She said, I was here first. I said, well, I figured they must have built around you, but... any Catholics here? Yes. I'm not Catholic, but I go to confession all the time. I say, bless me, Father, for I have sinned, and I'm just in here to develop film. He hates that. I was very religious as a kid. I used to pray every night for a new bicycle. Then I realized the Lord in his wisdom doesn't work that way. So I just stole one and asked him to forgive me.
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9: I am a weary traveler of the skies. Recently, I sat in between the two worst people in the world on a flight. I was in the middle seat. They were father and daughter, coincidentally. The daughter sounded like this. Daddy, daddy, daddy, daddy, daddy, daddy, daddy, daddy, daddy, can I have my laptop case? She was like 25, by the way. And the father, you ever seen a father whose family is so terrible that he's given up on talking? She's like, Daddy, I need my laptop case also. And he goes, swear to God, his response was, hey, hey, hey, hey, hey. He did speak clearly once, though. That's when I asked if he wanted to switch seats. He said, no, no. That wasn't the really bad part. Stories about what happened when we started to take off. This is all true. As we were taking off, he reached across, and she also reached across me, and they clasped hands over me, and he started counting down from 10, and she started naming all the people in her life that she loved. Love you, Mommy. Love you, Daddy. Love you, Uncle Rick. Love you, Jeremy, which I don't know who he was, but good for him. He made the list. And what is clasping hands? That's an antiquated form of showing affection that went out in the 1950s after World War II, you know, when it was inappropriate to French kiss your wife before you went to war, so you just clasp her hands and say, take care of the little ones, Margaret. She'd say, my name isn't Margaret. You'd say, it doesn't matter. I need your strength right now. But you can't clasp hands inches from a man's nether areas. I didn't say anything, because I'm kind of a coward in real life. But I did think of two things to do. Tell me what you like better. First one is, obviously, I could have just slowly pushed upwards into their hands, and then when they're like, what are you doing? I just say, what are you doing? Trying to get me to call you daddy? Or the other one is, what could they have done? What would they have done if I just slowly put my hand over theirs? And then I just whispered under my breath, you mind if I get in on this? Dearest Prince of Darkness, Lord Satan, extinguish the non-believers on this plane. Gladly take my life in the process. Always remember, Satan, you are my daddy, daddy, daddy, daddy, daddy, daddy, daddy.
8: I did an airline joke, first show, real bitchy woman heckling me all through the show, yelled, I hate to fly. I said, sell the broom. I love talking with you guys. I like asking what they do for a living. I had a guy in a show said, I'm an undercover cop. I said, well, not a very good one. And there's a lady. She said, she breed dogs. I said, I'd pay to see that.
10: And there was an engaged couple. And I asked the lady, I said, when did you know he was the one? She said, when the stick turned blue. Beautiful women you're with tonight. What's your name, ma'am?
11: Stacy.
10: Stacy, you're gorgeous. Has anyone ever told you that? No? I guess I'm wrong. Oh, she set herself up. I'm a trained professional. What do you do for a living, Stacy?
11: I'm a shipping
10: manager. A shipping manager for which company?
11: A video company.
10: A video company. So in show business? The porno industry, Stacy? If you don't ask, you don't know. And who's that next to you, Stacy?
11: That's Emma.
10: Hi, Emma. What do you do for a living?
11: I'm an admissions officer.
10: An admissions officer. Does anyone have a fun job? It's a bunch of fancy titles, no pay. What was that, ma'am?
12: It's a housewife.
10: You're a housewife? Well, that's the toughest job in the whole world. I'm proud of you. How many kids you got? How many?
12: Two.
10: Are you doing a little drink? Thank you for doing that. She held up two fingers, too. I guess you got the memo, I'm retarded. Are you doing a little drinking tonight? Yes, you are. And you'll go home to those kids and go, you little bastard. I had it all. Sorry, I was having a flashback from my childhood. Love my mom. You know how your mom tells you something as a kid you don't forget? 7 years old, my mom said to me, she said, treat everybody like they're your brother, you'll get along fine in life. And I think that's great advice, but it doesn't work in the real world. Treat them like they're your brother. A lot of people get offended when you hold them down and make them eat a dog food sandwich. I don't want to be like my brother. Fat and lazy, never worked a day in his life. You can see him holding up a sign saying, I'll watch you work for food.
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15: Jerry Seinfeld.
16: When you're on the road, which I am not now, you have to do whatever anybody suggests to do for that day because you got to do something. A couple weeks ago, we were in Pittsburgh. We went to the track, bet on the horses. This is idiotic. I think it's fun, but I never would think for a second that I could figure out what horse is going to win. I don't even think the horses know that they're racing. Do they? I mean, are they walking back to the stable afterwards going, I was third, I was fifth, I was ninth. You cut me off, watch that. I'll kick your ass next time. I think more likely they're thinking, oat bag, I get my oat bag now. Oat bag time for me. I mean, I'm sure the horses have some idea that the jockey is in a hurry. I mean, he's on him, he's urging him, he's hitting him, come on, come on, you know. So this is important that I get somewhere for this guy quick, but they must get to the end and go, we were just here, what was the point of that? This is where we were. That was the longest possible route you could take to get where you wanted to be. Why don't we just stay here? We would have been first. I'll tell you one thing the horses definitely do not know. They do not know if you should accidentally trip and break your leg at any point during the race, we're going to blow your brains out. I think they're missing that little tidbit of information. If they knew that, you'd see some mighty careful stepping coming down that home stretch. Easy, fellas, easy. You win, I'll place, whatever it is. It's all the same oat bag, fellas. The important thing is your health.
13: Comedy.
17: Every woman in here know when you argue with your man, you got one sentence. If you use it at the wrong time, it's going to take the argument to the next level. And women be holding on to that like it's draw four on Uno. I got draw four, it's about to be over. that begin a relationship, they care about the underwear. At the beginning, the underwear is a matching set. Top is black, the bottom is black. They got a ribbon right here, a ribbon on the side. You've been dating for a while, it don't even match no more. This is yellow, this is orange. They got some Valentine's Day drawers from 1985 with a rip going around the side. I thought you said you loved me! Look at your drawers! They come to bed, they got a do-rag, some cucumbers, some blue mask, a Yankees hoodie with some fresh Tims on. You think you're having sex with your best friend, Tony? Who is it? It's Tanya! You even get noises, make you feel like a porn star. Your first start date, make you feel like a porn star. You barely touch them, they go crazy. You've been dating for a while, they don't even make noises. Ladies, understand this. We need noises. That's like our soundtrack. That's how we keep our rhythm. And personally, I don't care why you make the noise, just make it. I can punch you in the throat, I don't care. Pow! What did I tell you? I'm a champion! You got certain years when you're a champion level. Like, you're 21. 21 is probably the best sex you ever have. You're 21, you got real abs, you don't have to suck your stomach in. You got multiple orgasms, you could just waste one, you don't even care. You're like, pow, I don't even need that. I got the 21 gun salute. Pow! Pow! That's when you're 21. When you get older, you get one a night. That's it. You try to do 90 positions with one. You're like, okay, don't move. Okay, wait. Okay, don't move. Okay, wait. Okay, wait. Okay, wait. Okay, yo, chill. Yo, chill. Yo, chill. Ladies, when we say chill, we mean shut it down. I'm like, yo, chill. You about to ruin your birthday.
14: George Carlin.
15: I had kind of an interesting morning this morning. I call it interesting. I use that word because I don't have a nice day. Frankly, I don't bother with them. I feel as if I've outgrown the nice day. Let someone else have a few. I've had my share. Why should I be hogging all the really nice ones? So I feel like I'm beyond the nice day now. Of course, people still want me to have one. Everybody wants me to have a nice day.
18: Have a nice day.
15: Yeah, yeah, yeah. Would you give me my change, please? Some people are really insistent. I said, have a nice day! All right, all right, okay, but all right! That's the trouble with have a nice day. It puts all the pressure on you. Now you've got to go out and somehow manage to have a good time. All because of some loose-lipped cashier. Have a nice day. Maybe I don't feel like having a nice day. Maybe, just maybe, I've had 63 nice days in a row. And by God, I'm ready for a crappy day. Let someone wish me a crappy day. I never hear that.
18: Have a crappy day.
15: That's no problem at all. All you have to do is get up some mornings. There's no planning involved. You know the trouble with that nice day stuff for me is that word nice. It's just such a soft, it's kind of flabby word. You know, there's no character to it.
18: Nice. Isn't he nice? Oh, he is so nice. And she's nice, too. Isn't that nice?
15: It's like fine. How are you?
18: Fine.
15: Nobody's fine. Hair is fine. How's your hair?
18: Fine.
15: That makes a lot more sense to me. Some guys are great. You ever hear that? How are you? Great. Isn't this great? Damn, this is great. Look, they're gonna kill that guy. Isn't that great? Not me. I'm not nice. I'm not fine. I'm not great. People ask me how I am. I say I'm fairly decent. No superlatives. Nothing to gossip about. I say I'm relatively okay. Or moderately neato. Then they have to ask their children how I am. If I'm in a particularly jaunty mood, I'll look them right in the eye and say, I'm not unwell, thank you. Which pisses them off because they have to figure that one out for themselves.
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14: Ron White.
9: It's great to be alive, isn't it, folks? I think so. I almost died last year. Actually, I didn't almost die. I didn't even get hurt. I was in a near-miss plane thing. I was flying from Beaumont to Houston because my manager doesn't own a globe. I was on a plane that big, like a pack of gum with eight people in it. We took off from the Beaumont Airport Hair Care and Tire Center there. We're traveling at half the speed of smell. We got passed by a kite. There was a goose behind us, and the pilot was screaming, "Go around!" We get halfway to Houston, we gotta go back. It's a 9-minute flight. Can't pull it off with this equipment. We had engine trouble. We lost some oil pressure in one of the engines, and they told us about it over the speaker system of the plane, which was stupid because they could have just went, "Hey, we lost some oil pressure." Heard ya. Sure did. It was weird. Everybody on the plane was nervous, but I'd been drinking since lunch, and I was like, "Take it down. I don't care." You ever have one of those days? Hit something hard. I don't want to limp away from this son of a... The guy sitting next to me is losing his mind. Apparently, he had a lot to live for. He goes, hey man, if one of these engines fails, how far will the other one take us? All the way to the scene of the crash. Which is pretty handy, because that's where we're headed. I bet we beat the paramedics there by a half hour.
1: Love comedy? You've come to the right place. This is iHeart Comedy.
19: But here's the problem. People don't know how to let go. That's why they're stressed. That's why they're not happy. Like, for example, I wanted to go to Germany with a friend of mine, but he doesn't want to go because he's Jewish. In the whole Holocaust thing. I said, let it go. Let it go. Let's go. While we're there, you can key a Mercedes. There, you even. And then other people are just very happy in life. Like the people that live in New Zealand. Have you noticed? Those are happy people. They don't care about anything. They have fun. They fling themselves off of bridges with a bungee cord, you know? They love the bungee thing down there. Anything they could jump off of, they love that. Even when they have babies now, for the first month, they don't cut the umbilical cord. They let them dangle like that. You thought having an untied shoelace was annoying, but that is like unbelievable. But yes, some people resort to drugs to find happiness. You know, I'm not a prude or anything. You know, I've done some stuff, you know. I tried ecstasy once, but only as a breathman. And guess what? Curiously strong. Yeah. I had no complaints for like 8 hours. Nothing. I've never done cocaine in my life. Never. And believe me, I've been offered tons of cocaine during the 80s and 90s and all these comedy clubs, especially this one. And, because at the time, I had a very bad self-image, and they would always bring it out on a mirror, and I don't want to see myself. If they brought it out on a breadboard, I'd probably be a cokehead today. I really would.
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7: What's the little girl's name that sing? Paula Ab. They can talk all that Arab French. They can talk all that, but when the smoke clears, a lot of them got black blood on them. They start talking. A lot of them. Don't have me telling them. A whole bunch of them, okay? A whole bunch of them. And the ones that don't have black blood go to the doctor to get some lips. White women get stuck in their lips. Run around here with these big old Macumba love, you bang your lips. What is happening? Are black people being killed on the freeway? They just come by? I'll take those. Vogue says the bigger the better. I went to school with white folks. Your lips were not that goddamn big. And at least get the kids' lips fixed, too. The kids got these little thin lips. They look adopted. At least some goddamn Jackson 5s had the sense enough to do five, get one free. They all had their fixed. So they could still look like a family. And you know they drove Michael crazy. It's a goddamn shame. Drove that boy. I see those old Motown tapes. The videos are old ones. You look better with that nose. Keep your wide ass nose. I hear at 4 a.m, you can't breathe with that little tiny nose. I want my nose back, I'm sorry. Because your heart and your lungs are knowing about you getting this operation. Just keep wind, keep trying to come out. When he dies and goes to heaven, God won't recognize him. St. Peter, who's this with this tiny nose? I didn't make him. Then drove that boy crazy. Come on, it doesn't matter if you're black and white. No, it doesn't to anybody but you. Some sad. That's the truth. Don't let white folks trick you. And white people are beautiful. They got their. They're beautiful. And Barbra Streisand can sing. I give up all the to you. What you can do, I give it up. Barbra Streisand can show tunes. That can sing her ass off. And you guys do your. And you can ski. I give that up. You ski your off. You with some snow. I'm serious. One leggy, when you fall, that look good. To be sitting there, goddamn, them motherfuckers can ski. But I must warn you, there's a black girl. It's coming up for the Olympics. She's from the island. She's bad. And she's been practicing on dirt. Just wait till she gets some snow. kick your on that snow. Cause she's hell on them dirt hills. Just and do that bad on a dirt hill, oh, she's gonna be like Speed Racer.
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8: I've been doing a lot of traveling lately, and I fly Southwest Airlines because I'm rich. I fly first class. That's Group A. Freeboard, suckers. On the plane on the way over here, I sat next to the cutest little boy. He was so cute. He wanted me to color with him, so we were coloring. And I was sitting by the window. He wanted to look outside, so he came and sat on my lap. He was the cutest 17-year-old ever. So cute. We're going to prom. I fly so often, I get to know my flight crews, because I see them all the time. I have this one flight attendant lady, her name is Linda. She's really nice, but she kind of reminds me of a bad comic who thinks her jokes are really funny. This is Linda. Thank you for flying Southwest Airlines flight 2443. I'm gonna go over some safety regulations with you. Your seat cushion may be used as a flotation device in the event that our flight becomes a cruise. If we lose cabin pressure, four masks will fall from the sky. If you're sitting next to a child or someone who's just acting like one. Please put the mask on yourself first. Smoking is never allowed on an airplane. If you feel the need to do so, please step outside. Thank you for flying Southwest Airlines. We'll see you when we land in Hawaii. Okay, just get in Houston. She's really nice, though. I think it'd be great if all of a sudden Tammy from Beautiful Nails started working for Southwest Airlines. I think that'd be great. Thank you so much. For fly out with. If you like peanut, only $4. If you like pretzel, only $6. If you like your nail done, press the button.
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9: So you're single. You're going out on dates with people you hate? Yeah, we all go through it. What? Oh, I went out with anything. I was 27 too. If he came walking, talking, find the doorbell, that was it. Anything. I would get obscene phone calls. I'd say, hang on, let me get a cigarette. Anything. Sure, no, 20. My mother, I'm 27 years old, not moving. Do you know what my mother went through? What do you mean you don't like him? He's a lawyer. Mother, he's a lawyer with pimples. So what? Marry him, the pimples will clear up. Anything. I was desperate too. What I went through single. Remember those days smiling, going out with anybody? How'd you get my name? From a men's room, I'll be there. Anything. Didn't you go through that when you were single? I was a bridesmaid 108 times. You know, it's like they have 108 acetate dresses in your apartment. And when a girl gets married, the bride wants to look pretty. I'll fix those bitches. I'll buy dresses that look like Helen. I had a V-neck with the 3/4 sleeves, Kelly green acetate. And they say to you, you can wear it anywhere. Where the hell are you going to wear it? 108 bridesmaids' dresses and 108 pair of AS Becks dyed to match. Oh, God, am I glad I'm married. So you're working now, what? Yeah, where are you going to look? Oh, we all go through it, don't worry. Your mother's only sitting next to women with sons. My mother bought a dog and trained it to point at mothers with single sons. My mother, when she walked into Hadassah meetings, who's got a son? That's all. She gave away her door prizes, anything. All I ever heard was everyone's gone but you. You know those kind of things? Everyone's gone but Sally that your baby's at for. Baby's at for. She's got two kids. Mother Sally isn't married. That's not the point. Someone cared for Sally. Someone cared twice for Sally. You knew Sally? Yeah.
1: All laughs, all the time. I Heart Comedy.
0: Ricky Gervais.
10: I feel sorry for Captain Hook, because he shouldn't be defined by his disability, should he? I'm assuming his surname wasn't Hook. If your surname was Hook and you lost a hand, you'd go anything but a hook. It's too obvious. Yet they went, we're calling Captain Hook. It's an insult, isn't it? It's like calling Stephen Hawking Dr. Chair. I think of the first sex change operation. Never been thought of, never been conceived of. You are what you are, that's it. And yet someone, one day, sitting there and went, I want to change. He went to the doctor and went, Doc, yeah, got an idea. Lose them, will you? Chop them off, pop on a fanny. And the doctor went, all right. And you have to live as a woman for a year. You can't just go and have it done willy-nilly. You know, you have to... One of the traumas of becoming famous was owning your reputation. It's still the most important thing to anyone, whatever walk of life, in whatever status, whatever you do. Owning a reputation. And I think of all those people that did all that great work, then someone just started a terrible rumour about them, like Richard Gere. But if I was to meet him, if I was around his house, and I was going, oh, nice to meet you, and he had a gerbil, I'd double take. You... And he'd see me, he'd go, what? I go, nothing, just a gerbil. He'd go, yeah. I go, a pet. He'd go, exactly. I go, oh. But when he went to the kitchen, I'd have to check. Go, tea, yeah, milk, no sugar. And I'd creep over, I'd lift up the lid, get the little guy out. You have to check. That is the only way you can check, really, because they can't grasp your... It's the perfect crime, really. They can't... You know what I mean? They can't call Esther Ranson. He's touching me again, so...
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11: Some of the happiest moments in my life, actually, are when I'm performing. It's a bit therapeutic for me. However, saying that, if I had a crock pot full of green bean casserole back at my house, none of you would have seen me tonight. I know it's weird, and I wish I was making it up. I'm not. Somewhere in my brain, I honestly believe that green bean casserole was invented in the heavens and sent down here to make sure that I smile on a cloudy day. And my mother was given the gift to make it correctly, because she uses whole-cut green beans, not French-cut. That's disgusting. It is. You don't run a green bean through a cheese grater. What the hell's the matter with you? You have way too much time on your hands, Pepe. Stop shaving down green beans. Start shaving down your women. I'm okay to say that. I hooked up with a French-Canadian woman in 2000 at a music festival. Remember? Chewbacca? We were partying. Everything was awesome. And guys, if you're going to do that, that's something you got to be real careful doing if you don't understand anything about their culture, because it can be a bit shocking when it comes out. Everything was snapping. It was a good time. So we went back to Chewie's tent. So we were in the tent, and she got her shirt off, and I got excited. But then as she got closer to me, the moonlight hit just right, and I went, this is going to be, what is that? What is that? And ladies, I'm not shallow. You got a 5-day prickly porcupine action going on. Hey, shine on, you crazy diamond. I'm good with it. Maybe I like it. Who knows? But that's not what this was. I saw a family of woodland creatures living in that thing. And I know they had been there a while. I saw a mailbox. And the flag was up.
0: Gary Goldman.
12: Thanks to the internet, I can get movies instantly on Netflix. But that's a burden too. But too much
13: choice. It feels like it's a full-time job. Like when I'm not watching movies, I'm like, I should be watching a movie. Sometimes I wake up in the middle.

0: hoops, defuse torpedoes, and rescue fatigued swimmers. That's all he does. He's a terminator of love. And there's slaughter. I am honestly, unequivocally more comfortable with manslaughter. But a dolphin cannot frown. A dolphin can only smile. I imagine even as he's being slaughtered, he's got a big old grin on his face. Why are you doing this? And Netflix felt this was a great movie for me. It was a top picks for Gary. I'm Gary. Top picks for Gary. Netflix recommends The Cove. 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Free Willy, The Killing Fields. Here's The Cove. Thanks, Netflix. Thanks. Great recommendation. There were no koala snuff films you could throw my way. How about a movie where neo-Nazis beat Winnie the Pooh while Tigger watches? It's called Your Next, Piglet.
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2: So last year when I was in college, I applied for food stamps. And that's not even a punchline. That's, you guys must be Republican. You're like, ha ha, he's poor, I'm not. That's hilarious. Now I did. I applied for food stamps. And the woman at the desk was like, well, you're not eligible for food stamps if you're in college unless you work at least 20 hours a week. And I was like, let me get this straight. So I'm working on my education full-time, living off ramen noodles and saltine crackers, and I'm not eligible unless I work an additional 20 hours a week. How much do I have to work if I'm not in college? And she says, you don't. So I quit college. And I don't know how many of you guys have ever applied for food stamps before, but there's like a certain dress etiquette that's expected of you. Like if you show up wearing anything nice, actually, it doesn't have to be nice. It could just be clean. But people around you get suspicious. Like this one woman was standing in line next to me, and she was clutching like four babies to her bosom. And she was all like, are you sure you need food stamps? And I was like, you caught me. It's actually a hobby of mine to stand in uncomfortable lines with smelly people. She was like, well, it just seemed to me that somebody who'd be wearing a peacoat might not need food stamps. And I was like, you know what? I actually used to have money. Then I bought this peacoat. Now I need food. But I actually have a modest proposal because I was reading in the newspaper a couple of weeks ago that breast milk products are becoming very popular in Europe. Have you guys heard about this? Like they're making breast milk cheese, breast milk ice cream, and they need suppliers, right? So I'm thinking maybe we as Americans should hop on this breast milk bandwagon because we got all these jobless women sitting at home pushing out babies, collecting welfare, milking Uncle Sam. Maybe it's time we milk them. Now, hang on a second. Now, hear me out. Like, the government could just build a factory and we could just lay them down on a conveyor belt and just go to town. And I don't know about you guys, but now that these women have jobs, I, for one, would be happy to march myself down to the grocery store and pick up a pint of all-natural Ben & Jerry's breast milk ice cream if it means we could lower our deficit just a smidge. And who knows? Maybe we can keep our economy rolling and we could take that excess money and we could put it back into food stamps. And we can give those food stamps to college students, and they can go to the grocery store and pick up a damn DiGiorno pizza to eat while they study to become future productive members of society.
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4: I got a dog recently, everybody. That's like the big thing. Yes, I did. I'm psyched. I got a dog when I was on the road. I was on the road, and I just had a message on my machine. It was just boot. And I just heard, she's just like, okay, I did something, kind of involves both of us, but I think you're gonna love it. Just give me a call, okay, bye. Now, does that sound like I just signed you up for a 12 to 15 year commitment? That doesn't sound like that, right? That sounds like I bought a new outfit. I'm gonna drag you to some awful restaurant during a playoff game, right? That's what it felt like, so I'm ready for that argument. She tells me she went out and she got a dog. Now, half of me isn't upset because you got a rescue dog. Yeah, we have it for a week, and, you know, if you want to keep it, we can. So I go, well, let me see it. So we started Skyping, and she pans around. You know what she got? She got a pit bull. swear to God, I'm like, oh, you got a pit bull? You out of your mind? You got a pit bull? She goes, it's the

0: cops its entire life. Front paws were still taped up. It's like shadow boxing in the background. It's been P90X'ing. It's a pit bull. Jesus. She said, like, no, he's sweet. She said, no, she's adorable and all this type of... Oh. This is the worst part. I wasn't getting home for 3 days, you know? And she's all wrapped up in this dog, you know? And I'm like, I don't get home for 3 days. What happens when I get home on Monday and you have to go to work? She goes, well, I just figured I'd drive to work and you could just come home to the apartment and meet the dog that way. I'm like, are you out of your mind? I'm not coming home to that. That dog is bonding with you. It thinks you guys live there. I'm going to come walking in and have my calf ripped up because I'm trying to show my name on the phone bill. No, it's not going down like that. So she's like, well, what do I do? I'll tell you what you do. You take that hellhound, you put it in the car, drive it to work, park in the shade, do whatever you got to do. I'm coming home to a safe house, and then you drive home with the dog. Call me when you're a half mile away. I'll meet you and Cujo down in the driveway. We will all walk in together. I will be in the front to show that I am the pack leader because I watched half an episode of The Dog Whisperer, and I think that that's what you're supposed to do. I think. Oh, it's all true, right? So I go down to the driveway, and I see the dog. It's a beautiful dog. It's literally like walking like a Marine or like it's sneaking into something. And I'm like, okay, here we go. Turning my back on a pit bull that I don't even know. So we get the dog in the house, and it's exactly what I thought was going to happen. The dog's sitting there looking at her, and then it's looking at me, and then looking at her like, who the hell's the new guy, right? The new guy is the guy paying the rent, and I was getting no respect. So I was just like, I was right there. I was just like, I know what she's doing. I know what she's doing. She's bringing this dog home because she thinks I'm going to fall for it, and then we'll just have the dog. And it's just like, I love animals, okay? But I'm not going to live with one that can kill me, you know? Rescue a chihuahua so when it flips out because I grabbed the remote too quickly, I can flick it off the damn table or something, you know? You know, dog's sitting there looking at me, and I was just like, Jesus. But, you know, then on Wednesday, I don't know what happened. I started to like it a little bit, you know? Nah, I was watching TV, you know, I always talk to myself, I'm always home alone, I feel like a maniac. I finally had somebody to bounce my ideas off. It's kind of nice. And then by Thursday, you know, I'm getting out in the air, I'm walking the dog, and I think I love this dog. You know, I don't know if you ever walked a pit bull, you owe it to your life, at some point in your life, to walk a pit bull down the street. I'm telling you, it's the greatest experience ever. People just get out of the way. It's unreal. 3-4 blocks away, they see me coming. They just immediately cross the street. It's tremendous. I don't know why black people complain about that. I love having the whole side of the street to myself. It's great. I feel like a king. Oh, it's awesome. It's the greatest thing ever. It's like a gun you can pet. It's the only way to describe it. It's awesome.
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3: I have horrible vision. You know you have poor vision when you catch yourself waving to a statue. Oh, hi, Jesus. How are you? Just checking in. And when you have poor vision, you'll just casually describe yourself as blind. You'll be like, I am so blind. I'm so blind. Yet you would never say this in front of an actual blind person. I am so blind. Not as blind as you. It's not all darkness. I'm still allowed to drive. What if someone was legally blind? What if someone was illegally blind? When did vision become a legal issue? Was there someone on Capitol Hill going, forget about gun control, we got bogus blind people to deal with? With their fake dogs and their rubber pencils? They're making a mockery of our blind population. I can't understand what he's saying. It's very weird. You're kind of pale, too. If you and I got married, we'd have invisible children. But they'd be raised with sunscreen. I'm glad summer's ending. Don't get me wrong, there's no boost to the ego quite like the one you get from putting sunscreen on the top of your head. Oh, yeah, ladies. Here I come. What's that smell? That's SPF 45 on my cabeza. That's disgusting. Oh, yeah. I can't wear shorts. When I wear shorts, people are like, hey, I'm trying to eat here. You got those sausage legs. All summer long, people come to me, hey, do you tan? Do I look like I tan? It's like approaching a homeless person. Hey, do you vacation in Europe? Are you a gold card member? Oh, that's awkward. I'm very pale. It's the first thing people notice about me. You know? They would still be like, look at how pale he is. That reminds me, we need milk.
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15: Like flood victims. Once again, I feel bad for flood victims in the Midwest and stuff, but every year these people get flooded out of their homes, and every year they rebuild them in the same damn place. Why don't you try rebuilding the shape of a boat this year, jackass? Well, that'll come in handy next year when it comes time to ride it out. That's what they do every year. We're gonna ride it out! Every year we're plucking these crackers off their roofs with helicopters. I think after 3 years in a row of taxpayer dollars being spent to pluck you off your roof, you're swimming from here on out. I should have learned. They're always, I don't understand why this keeps happening to us. Because you live next to the river. You see that thing with the water in it in your backyard? Well, the river's my home. You have a year and a half at your living room, you moron. They always do the news stories afterwards, the sob stories, where people like on the local news stations pointing out their flood marks on their walls from all their past floods. They'll be like, there's the flood of 87 right there. We lost our couch and that one there. Yeah, there's the flood of 92 right there. There's Jimmy when he was 14. There's the flood of 98. Notice that's taller than Jimmy. That's why he ain't with us no more. He was too busy rebuilding to learn him to swim.
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7: The referee in football talks too much. Have you noticed this? He's got a little button right here on his belt. And every time a guy does a penalty, they stop the whole game so the ref can turn on the button, announce who did it, and basically humiliate the guy on national TV. This is his whole job, just stop the whole game to embarrass this one. The reason we stopped, the reason we're all hanging around here and not doing anything right now, is because some people out here don't seem to know the rules of the game. Do they? Number 71. 71, you fat, waddling hog. Don't try to deny it. We have it on tape. What a loser. Can't really blame the ref, though, can you? Wouldn't you do that if you were him? Think about this. You're a ref. An ordinary guy. You're not making the big money. But, got a little button right there on the belt. You know that every time you turn it on for the first time in your whole stupid life, the whole country has to listen to you. The hell with the game. I'm talking about me. I'd be right out on that field going, there was no penalty. This has nothing to do with the game or the players. I just need to talk. I'm sorry, this is going to take a few minutes. Get up here, folks. I feel like a fraud out here. I mean, sure, I'm the ref and everything, but who am I to judge these players? I mean, what if I'm wrong? Look at some of the decisions I've made in my own life, for Christ's sake. I'm 62 years old and I'm a ref. Oh, I'll be honest with you, lots of times when I'm out here, I'm not even thinking about the game. My wife's turning into a cow. I love my kids, but if I had to do it again, no way, Jose. Plus, the other thing that's really bothering me, I don't know, I just kind of feel like I'm a woman trapped in a man's body. Do you ever dress up in your wife's underwear when she's not home? Damn it, I'm 63 years old. I don't care who knows it anymore. You give me a pair of thong panties and some perfume, I am in hog heaven, Buster. Hog heaven. There, I feel a lot better. Better get back to the game. Sorry for interrupting. First down. Okay.
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17: So my parents are very religious, so I've been leaving them messages on their answering machine from the baby Jesus.
18: Hi, Nana. This is baby Jesus. Listen, I was in town for a couple of days, so I didn't even give you a call.
17: You stop leaving me those messages. What messages? The ones from the baby Jesus. The baby Jesus is leaving you messages. You better call back.
18: Hi, Nelson, it's BJ. Listen, seems like we're playing phone tag. If you get a chance, give me a jingle jingle.
17: Honey, come on, it's creepy.
18: It's a baby Satan. Listen, baby.
17: Stop it. Parents are very supportive. In fact, they will heckle me upon request because I try to get used to it, desensitize myself to it. Honey, you're not any good. I don't like it when you're talking. You are hurting me with your words.
18: Maria, women aren't funny. I didn't even think you were a woman. I thought you were a bowl or a stick.
17: Yes, sweetie, why don't you shut up, you stupid, before I snap your neck in half? Jesus, Mom. I'm just reading what you wrote down here. It still hurts.
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16: We have a handshaky kind of agreement, hi-greeting kind of thing. And sometimes people say, oh, come in here. When you meet a whole bunch of people. And suddenly you're meeting eight people. Hi, hi, oh, hi. And they tell you their names. It's pointless. Yeah. Hi, I'm Steve. Steve. And the name goes through your head. Steve, Steve. Out the other side. Falls out the other side. Hi. Jennifer, hi, Jennifer. Andy, hi. Jeff, Bernie. At the end you go, well, that was good to meet you. Did you have names, by the way? I can't remember a thing. Oh, they're all here on the floor, aren't they? Right, now who's called Carpet? And some people do those handshakes, those killer... You know, a firm handshake is great, but that crusher handshake, that one, I've got a small penis, I'll compensate with my handshake. You're going up. You're not expecting it. It's just totally immature. There's no point. You're just meeting someone. Hi, how are you? Hi, how are you? And you don't react. You remember from school they've got this thing of don't react, don't react. That's you. Don't. And you just... Nah. And they get away with it. I think you should react. It's the flip side of being an adult. If someone's behaving like an idiot, then just go... Ah! You bastard. I hope you die in a car crash. Or the complete inverse, just collapse on the floor. As if you're dead and just lie there. And people go, hey, you killed him. You killed him with your handshake, man. No, he's got an Achilles wrist. Yeah. Yeah, he suffers from hand squeezy death. Yeah, there's a plague of it around our parts. Then there's the sort of Hanging Gardens of Babylon handshake, which is just sort of limps in there and you hold it and you go, wow. I don't know, two and a half kilograms? What are you there? Give me a clue. Always have a fish up your sleeve for that one. You do the Hanging Gardens of Babylon, just slap in the fish. They go, where are your hands come off? Oh, it's a fish. So, yes, a present for my country. It is custom to eat it immediately. Down in one, down the throat. And then there's the cool handshake, which is there, then high, then low, then there, then there, and then immediate, then you punch, and then you just make it up. And you've got to be cool to do it. And if you don't know it, then it's, you know, no one will tell you. You just have to know. And you can't know because you don't know. And the only way you can find out is by looking at someone through the corner of your eye when they're doing a cool handshake and then trying to memorize it. And then you go home and furiously practice on five bananas.
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19: Russell Peters.
20: Just think, you know, and I don't know why. See, Indian people can't wrap their head around my name. I don't know why it's that difficult. It's very simple. Just go read a history book and it'll all make sense to you. And Indian people always deal worst about it, the worst. White people, they hear Russell Peters, oh, okay, that's fine. They don't have a problem with it. They don't get it. They don't think, oh, I don't care. Maybe he's just a dark white guy. I don't know what he is. Maybe he's from the South. I don't know what he is. I am. Look at him. You're not Christian, are you? Yes, I am. No, not from the South. See, I'm not one of them. I know what you're thinking. I'm not one of them. Those were converts. I was mixed. The Indian people are the worst, because when you tell my name to a white guy, hey, Russell Peters, oh, how you doing? Nice to meet you. Indian people are the first one to question you. And the Indian people, when they try and get information out of you, they're the worst at it. They're not very convincing. You can always tell when an Indian person's trying to convince you to tell them something. They do. They'll come like this. Hey, Russell. That's what they do. They're not very convincing people, you know? Parents are the worst because they, white parents are very direct, you know what I mean? You have white parents, where are you? There you are, white guy. Hey. What's your name, buddy?
21: Steve,
20: just in case. Wow, there's. Welcome to Stereotype Night. This is Steve, Jose, and Anit Patel. White parents are very direct. They want their kids to do something. Hey, Steve, come here and clean up your room. I'll tell you right away. Indian parents feel the need to convince their kids to do things. They'll take one word and try and make it sound convincing, you know? Russell, come. Come. Come. That's their convincing sound. They'll just take one word and extend it. You can only imagine an arranged marriage on the wedding night. They got to consummate the first day they met. Are we going to have sex? Sex. Sex.
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21: Time now for a Shakespearean play. A brief bit of culture once again, interspersed with all the strangeness. From you, I need something that is topical that's been in the news recently. To base. All right. Should be real. Harrisburg and Studio 54. Radioation. Radioation. Okay. Wow, man, why can't you say the damn words? I don't know, Tommy. I'm on liquid wrench. I'm really feeling mellow. Shakespeare now. The play will no longer wait. But I'm having so much fun.
22: We represent the William Morris Agency.
21: Shakespeare, you know what we're trying to do. Entertain a time when all is simply strange, and yet radiation causes chromosomes to rearrange. My father worked at your atomic plant, Hinder, and sent me forth with my arms thus withered. But yet, I am not afraid. I am merely here to lay forth my words and let you still upon them and think. Fear not. If I see my words fall out in pieces, they land upon the ground like simple feces. Know not who I am. I come before to entertain a play about yon vexing plant hither that sends out forth and glows at night and brings forth things, but yet you care not. You sit in front of your TVs and your balls do glow in the dark. Mind not my words. Let the play say the thing. I'll get back forth and touch myself anon.
23: I bet the guy from Saw has a hard time getting his friends to play board games with him.
24: Do you want to play a game?
23: I don't know, man.
24: Look, I know that we... Look, I'm sorry I broke your jaw. This is Cranium. Come on.
23: Remember when Trix Cereal had a contest where you could vote on if the rabbit would get to eat the Trix or not? Isn't it weird to you people took the time to mail in a no vote? There were people all over this country seriously going, that rabbit's not eating on my damn watch. Honey, let him eat the Trix. Screw you, bitch. Trix for kids, not some damn rabbit.
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25: A lot of family here, so we had a rough couple of weeks. I had an aunt who passed away. What do you think's a good age to live to, man? 70? My aunt passed away the ripe old age, 104. We called her Aunt Teak. Her phone number was 3. Hello? She used to point to statues of old boyfriends in the park. I banged him. And now it's my job to clean out her apartment. That's the worst job, right? So I call my cousin to help me out, right? My cousin Stu. Every family has a cousin Stu. He's 47 years old. He lives with his parents. And they live with their parents. I never believed in fate until my cousin Stu tried to swallow a whole bottle of sleeping pills, but he accidentally took caffeine pills. So instead of killing himself, he built a deck in my backyard. So I'm like, Stu, wake up. Our aunt passed away. You got to help me clean out her stuff. Well, he knows she's 104, but still he goes, how'd she die? Her chute didn't open. How'd she die? She was 104. She was trampled at a Wu-Tang concert. She was the oldest dirty bastard in the room. How'd she die? Her Harley flipped over on the Jersey Turnpike. She scored some bad crack. They found her in Newark. She died during childbirth still. She gave birth to 74-year-old twins last night. It's a miracle. Come meet your new Aunt Donna and Uncle Murray. You know how she really died for real? She turned 104. The whole family got together. We took a vote. And we shot her. How long can we wait for $3,000 at a coin collection? I got bills, party people. I cleaned out her attic. She had like Moses' yearbook up there. She had the blueprints to the wheel. And she has a sister who lives in Florida, my aunt, who's 106. We call her Aunt Sester. She's fragile, too. At that age, she could die from an ice cream headache. She could eat a piece of saltwater taffy and die of exhaustion. I ain't going out like this.
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0: I don't know why people write letters to magazines, because it accomplishes nothing except to make me angry when I'm trying to read a magazine. Turn the page up. Oh, that's right, letters. Who cares? Sometimes magazines will have multiple pages of letters, like letters on every single article. Are you kidding me? I don't care what one of these idiots has to say, much less all of them. You know these letters are intended for you, right, magazine? Not for all of us. They're trying to talk to you. All the letters are addressed to the editors. I'm not an editor of this magazine. If I am, I have been asleep at the wheel. Please continue to withhold my paycheck. Like, I can maybe understand it if you're mad at the magazine, right? There's something in there that got a bee in your bonnet. And you need to fire off your angry missive. Dear magazine, I am most displeased. There. I hope they printed. You have struck a blow for all of us. Thanks for standing up. You are like the Rosa Parks of Maxim. Somebody's got to do something. Those were not the 100 sexiest women. But what I don't understand is when people write a letter to a magazine just to say how much they enjoyed a particular article or how much they agreed with a particular review. At that point, you might as well just write a letter to your grocery store. Hey, grocery store, thanks for putting your eggs in a carton. It makes it a lot easier to get them home. You guys thought of everything. The worst letters are the letters that people write to Entertainment Weekly, because people write letters to Entertainment Weekly just to say how much they liked the picture on the cover. That's their whole letter. That's it. That's the whole letter. Like, they saw just the cover of the magazine and they went, oh, I have to put my feelings into words. Dear Entertainment Weekly, thanks so much for putting a picture of Leonardo DiCaprio on the cover of your magazine. I like him, so you can imagine I was sure pleased to see a picture of him on the front of your book. It is nice of you to put pictures of things I like on your magazine front part. For future reference, here's some other things I like. I like tomatoes, umbrellas, all kinds. Some dogs, most cats. There's a cat in my neighborhood named Speedy I'm awful fond of. Maybe you could put a picture of him on your magazine. I don't know if you'd send a photographer to take a picture of him or a sketch artist to draw a picture of him, but you better be quick because they don't call him Speedy for nothing. Oh, well, all the blood's leaving my head now, so I better sign off. Love, the emptiest person alive.
2: If a man is having a good time, it never occurs to him to say, I better stop. I'm starting to sweat. I won't be as attractive. If a man's having a good time, he'll just dance, his sweat's dripping off his elbow, and he's just having a good time. Ladies are like, I don't know. And then we have to incorporate that dance move where we can do the pit check. Am I starting to smell? You know, you do that move. Oh, yeah. I'm ripe. Yeah. There's a dead moose in these pits, baby. Stay back. It's true. Yeah, I know it is. I wish these were jokes and I didn't live them. We need to remember to forget sometimes, to rise up out of ourselves. That's one of the problems with women. Again, sex is mental, and it's very hard for women to have good sex. It is, because it's not about the physical act. I'm going to clue you in, guys. It's really more about surrendering, about letting yourself look bad and stupid and sweaty, you know? And when you really trust a man, you'll put yourself in that position, and it's the most delicious thing in the world. It is. Because it's true. That was a good little clap. Yeah! Can I ask you a question? Has it been a little while since you had that? Yeah, I could tell. And you know why? What's your name, gorgeous? Tamara, also. That's so cool. You guys could be friends. And I like that you say Tamara, because all Tammies are tramps. Oh, it's true. If you know a Tammy, she's a total tramp. That's good. Tamara's a good name. Tammy, not so much. All Ambers eventually spin around a pole, too. We were talking about that earlier. So, Tamara, here's what men don't understand. Because when men go out, there's no bad sex for a man. When I was a road comic, guys would hit on me and they'd be like, we've heard your act. You've been married 3 times. It's not like you're a virgin or anything. I'm like, dude, let me tell you something. I got a good book, Water Pressure and Chocolate, in my room. That's a sure thing.
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6: I went to high school in London because we moved around a lot because my father thought he was in the military. Then we came back to Massachusetts where I lived and went to school in Massachusetts, but in the summers I worked in Toronto in a planetarium. 9 of us worked there. We had our own softball team. We would play other planetariums in the area. When Noah was inside the planetarium, we would practice inside the planetarium, and I played second base, so I stood right under Saturn, the shortstop stood on the Jupiter, and the third baseman stood under Mars. One time we tried this same setup outside, but everybody was just way too far away from each other. I was just standing in the middle of Utah like this. In high school, I went out with 2 different girls. One was like the girl next door, if you live next door to a whorehouse. The other one was an angel on earth. She had little bumps on her back where her wings used to be. Apparently, at one point, she also had wings on the front. I went to take her out. Her father said, I want her home by 8:15. I said, the middle of August? That's cool. It was the first time I was ever in love, and I learned a lot. Before that, I never even thought about killing myself. Sometimes at night, we would go over to the planetarium and lay down on the roof and look up at the stars. It was like being in a galaxy sandwich. I'd bring my harmonica, and I had a pair of glasses. I painted lines across the lenses, so when I looked at the sky, the stars would become notes on the lines, and I would play the sky. One time a shooting star went by, I almost broke my neck. I said, Lucinda, will you always love me? She said, I doubt it, I don't even love you now.
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26: I'm crazy. Like, I hate pretty bitches. Ooh, you too. What pretty tree you come from, bitch? I wanna kill that tree dead, bitch! If y'all sit next to a pretty bitch, I want you to punch that bitch on her. And I'm not saying I ain't pretty. I'm just saying that it take a long time for me to get to pretty. Not pretty bitches, though. Pretty bitches just jump out the bed and put on tank tops and some jeans and come find the club that I'm in. Come stand right beside me. Pal, pretty bitch. See if they talk to your ass with a broke tooth, bitch. Pretty bitches get hookups too. They get nice hookups. They get trips and clothes and jewelry, and I get stamps. You know. Pretty bitches got theme music, anthems. Too angry and bitter to turn the radio on and hear a pretty bitch tell me, "Don't you wish your girlfriend was high like me? Don't you?" Had that bitch in the studio rewriting a whole new song. "Don't you know that crazy bitch is after me? Don't you?"
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9: Whatever your cause, your charity, or your drive, your effort, audit it. Make sure, because so much of it is symbolism over substance, where people think they're helping by doing nothing. We're going to have a candlelight vigil at midnight. Could you do less? Mathematically, ask your accountant if there's any way you could do any less than that. Well, we are raising awareness. Raising awareness is another form of doing nothing. Only now you're making me aware that the nothing that I've been doing is not up to par with the nothing that you're doing for such a noble cause. Why don't you do my nothing for your cause? We'll watch Storage Wars for the Cure, and then we'll both be happy in our impotence, and we'll find out what's in that safe. We all win. Raising awareness is me standing next to a drainage ditch where a guy just hit a goat with his moped on the highway, and now they're in the ditch laying in the muck with compound fractures, and the dude's got a bone sticking through his leg and the goat's got a bone sticking through his fur. They're both laying there in agony, and I'm raising awareness by standing above them shouting down an empty highway, "Look! Look! Ew! You look! Ew!" And they're going, "No, help!" They're going, "No, no, no! Look! It's way easier to just look!"
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10: First trimester, two cells come together, form a tiny human being. Second trimester, that tiny human being begins to grow. And in the third trimester, the pregnant woman changes from a human being into a Tasmanian devil. And so I come in the front door and she's... Hey, where's the cat? And people start, you bring the babies home and people start asking dads more questions that there are no answers to. They ask you stuff like, "Oh, is she a good baby? She a good baby?" I don't know. How do you tell? Do you just thump them like a melon? What they mean by that question is, does the baby sleep most of the time? And that's what Mandy did, our firstborn. And Lori was so proud of her, she told everybody, oh, this baby is an angel. She sleeps about 18 hours a day. She only wakes up when she's hungry, and as soon as she's fed, she goes right back to sleep. So the definition for a good baby is the same definition for a crummy husband.
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11: Love rap music. Tired of defending it, man. And it's well with rap music, man, because people either love it or hate it. Even the United States government hates rap. The government hates rap. You know why I say that? Because they don't arrest anybody that kills rappers. They don't got no clues, no suspects. They don't fill out a police report. They don't even have a chalk line when it's a dead rapper. If you want to get away with murder, all you got to do is shoot somebody in the head and put a demo tape in their pocket. This is a rap killing. Let's go home. The government hates rap, man. Look at all these dead rappers, man. Biggie Smalls, Jam Master Jay, Tupac Shakur. Yo, Tupac was gunned down on the Las Vegas Strip after a Mike Tyson fight. Now, how many witnesses do you need to see before you arrest somebody? More people saw Tupac get shot than the last episode of Seinfeld. Every year, Tupac comes back from the dead, records a new album with clues in it. Every record got a clue if you listen real hard. The brother in the red shot the dead right there. Track four. Pac is trying to tell us something. Listen again. Kevin Wood and Mac 11 right there. Pac is reaching out to us. Listen. The government hates rap, man. And only rappers get gunned down like this. And I tell you right now, if Billy Joel, Elton John, and David Bowie got shot, they'd have Bruce Springsteen's house surrounded. The government hates rap. And only the good rappers are dead. Only the good ones. Biggie dead. Tupac dead. Vanilla Ice still alive. The government hates rap. You mean to tell me they can find Saddam Hussein in a hole, but you can't tell me who shot Tupac? They found Saddam Hussein in Iraq. Tupac got shot in Vegas. Not on no side street. The mother got shot on the strip in front of Circus. Damn.
7: My dad just turned 80 years old. He has no idea of the entertainment value that he brings to our entire family. He's trying to embrace technology. I bought him a laptop. I set his house up with Wi-Fi. I went back 2 months later, and I'm like, Dad, you haven't used your computer. What's up?
12: Oh, Dave, I don't go near that thing unless you're here.
7: I was like, why, Dad? He says, Dave, I pushed the wrong damn button on that thing. Next thing I know, I've ordered a car and it's sitting out there in the damn driveway. Dad. My dad's hobby is building little model airplanes. He goes to a place every week called the Hobby Lobby. And he has a friend who works there named Bobby. So my dad was telling me, he said, you know, Dave, I was over there at the Hobby Lobby talking to Bobby. And he was telling me, you can't find that little Piper J3 Super Cub anywhere. They don't stock it. And I said, Dad, come on, let's jump on your computer. We'll find it. So my dad's head is right here. He wants to watch every button I'm pushing on his computer. So I Google it. The plane pops up. My dad's like, I'll be damned, there it is. That Bobby doesn't know what the hell he's talking about. I said, Dad, I just ordered it. It's going to be here at your house delivered on Tuesday. Now, my dad's 80-year-old wheels start spinning. He gets a little nervous, and he says to me, hey, Dave, nobody from that internet's going to show up here at my house, are they? I said, no, Dad, nobody's going to pop up from behind your couch and go, hey, got your model plane. Have you met my friend Porn? Look at him, no pants on. Come on, Porn, do a little dance here.
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5: I'm not a religious person. I would call myself an atheist. You know, I don't have a good story behind it. I'm just reasonable. My girlfriend has got like the greatest story behind why she's not religious anymore. So when she was a kid, like 12 years old, her parents nailed a 25-pound crucifix to the wall right above her bed. And about 2 weeks later, in the middle of the night, the crucifix falls off the wall and leaves a 2-inch gash in the back of her dad's head. Now, one thing that drives me crazy with my girlfriend now is that she's got like a million shoes. Like a million shoes. And she doesn't even like to wear them. I swear she just likes stealing from the Holocaust Museum. Now, that joke, you're either laughing or you've simply never been to the Holocaust Museum. You gotta believe me, it's like a Nike factory in there. But if you haven't been, you should go. It's important. Now, people who fly a lot the way that I do, people who fly all the time, they all say the same thing to me. They say, Anthony, there is nothing worse than a baby on an airplane. Nothing worse than a baby on an airplane. But I disagree. I can give you guys four examples of when having a baby on an airplane was awesome. Although, they were all on 9/11.
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6: Girls are going so crazy these days. It is the best time in the world to be a boy. Girls are going nuts. I've been dating this one girl for like a month, and all of a sudden she's like, we have to have a very important discussion. I was like, yeah, what's the matter? She goes, there's something about me you should know. I'm a bisexual, and I like women just as much as I like men. I was like, really? She's like, is that a problem? I was like, I do not foresee it being one. She's like, so you're totally cool with it? I was like, I'm going to have to watch a couple hundred times just to see how my fragile heart reacts, but I think we're going to get through this with love and communication. I am not homophobic. Some guys are homophobic. Some guys are so homophobic, they won't even let another guy touch them. Like, the guy who cuts my hair is one of those really big, manly gay guys. He's got really big, strong gay hands. And whenever he washes my hair, he always massages my scalp with his gay thumbs. And when he does that, I'm his bitch. I'm just like, yeah. He's more creeped out by it than anyone. I don't care. Just.

0: The cool, refreshing taste of Coolies. Coolies, eh? You smoke them? Nope, found them in the subway toilet.
1: And now back to the news. History's 135th heart transplant operation was performed yesterday in New York City. One unusual note, the heart transplant took place in Central Park at midnight, and the donor's family was not consulted. Dr. Timothy Leary's brother, really Leary, today announced the formation of a new religion, which teaches that when you die, your soul goes to a garage in Buffalo. Police today arrested Margaret Fulcrum, a 45-year-old unregistered nurse, and charged her with accepting collect obscene telephone calls. Famed television announcer Charlie the Tuna was found dead today of mercury poisoning. Sorry, Charlie. News from the Far East. No one was killed in Vietnam today. However, three people died of old age at the Paris peace talks. And former French President Charles de Gaulle rose from the dead today, just to show everyone he could really do it. Well, that just about wraps it up on the 7 o'clock report. Join us again tomorrow night at 9 for the 11 o'clock news.
2: 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Aziz Ansari.
3: I have internet access right now because things are going pretty well. And I'm sure some of you guys are online as well. And I like the internet, but it's very annoying sometimes. Like, does this situation happen to you? You're sitting at your computer working on something really important. And then you just think, man, I wonder if Home Alone 2 made more money than Home Alone 1. I gotta look into this now. Sorry, important work. Something more pressing has come up. I do stuff like that all the time. And what's so annoying is once I start looking into one thing, I'll see something else I want to research. For example, in the Home Alone situation, I'll be looking at that and I'll say, oh, wow, Joe Pesci's in that movie. I don't know much about Joe Pesci. Maybe I should learn everything about Joe Pesci. And then I'll spend hours doing all this Joe Pesci research, and now I know so much about Joe Pesci. But it's useless information. It's never gonna help me. I never heard of a situation where a guy's been in an alley with a dude with a knife just like, you're gonna die tonight. Unless you could tell me the name of the album Joe Pesci put out when he was a little kid. Little Joe sure can sing. Damn it, you're free to go. How come so many people know that? I gotta stop integrating Joe Pesci trivia into my murders. People know more about him than I anticipated. I always waste time like that. The other night, I was up late. I remembered I'd never seen any of those Saw movies before. They're not supposed to be particularly good movies, but a friend of mine told me, Aziz, you gotta watch Saw 1. The twist at the end of Saw 1 is crazy. And I love twists at the end of movies. So I went on YouTube and I typed Saw ending. Sure enough, the clip comes up. I know what you're thinking. Aziz, you didn't see the rest of the movie. The clip won't make any sense. Don't worry. I'm not stupid. First, I went on the Saw Wikipedia page and I read the plot summary. And when I got to the last paragraph, I stopped. Then I went back and watched that video. And let me tell you, I did not see that coming.
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4: Tried that cyber sex the other day. Christ, is that ever awkward? Well, it's hard enough trying to type with two hands. Plus, you got everybody at Kinko's staring at you. My girlfriend's all pissed off because while she was out of town, she asked me to take care of her cat. Apparently, she meant feed him and stuff. Good thing I asked for a clarification when she asked me to put her kids to sleep. The other day I went in for a full body massage. $65, what a ripoff. She missed a spot. I think it's really cruel when women play hard to get. 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

0: meeting the other night, my neighbor's car alarm went off. 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
1: Bill Engvall.
2: And last summer, on my 40th birthday, I deserved the biggest stupid sign you could ever give an individual. I decided on my 40th birthday I was going to become a rough stock bareback rider in the rodeo. Not a good age to start this little hobby. And what happened was my mouth got me in trouble, which it usually does. There's a magazine out called American Cowboy, and they did an article on me because they thought it was interesting that I do stand-up and act, but I also team rope and calf rope. So my buddy, who was writing the article, is a bareback rider down in Nevada. And I just said, you know, I've always wanted to try bareback riding. He goes, okay. That's the last I heard of it. 2 weeks later, he called me back and he goes, right, Bill, I got you set to go to bareback riding school this weekend. I'm like, well, I guess I better tell the wife. Bunkin', you ain't gonna believe this. I'm going to bareback riding school. And she goes, are you stupid? I guess. So I call my buddy back and I said, all right, man, I'm going to do this. What do I need to do? And he goes, well, you can use my shaps and my rigging, but you got to get your bareback riding glove. So I went out and bought me a bareback riding glove. One glove, $50. I get this glove rosined up. I get to the arena. The horse is in the chute. But it's not even a bucking horse, y'all. It's a trainer. The horse still has a halter with a lead rope on it, all right? But I get behind the chutes and my coach starts calling me cowboy, which is psyching me up. I mean, if he just called me Bill, I'd have been like, hey, let's just blow this off. But I get behind the chutes and he goes, I knew you'd show up because you're a cowboy. I believe you're a cowboy. Hey, are you a cowboy? I said, yes, I am a cowboy. He goes, well, I'll ride it then, cowboy. You gonna get on this horse, you gonna give me an 85-point rider. You ready to do this, cowboy? I'm like, dang, let's go get him. So I get all sucked down that horse. Now, if you've watched bareback riding, you know that hand is right here. This will come back to play later on in the story. So I get my spurs up on that horse's shoulder. My coach goes, all right, cowboy, when you ready, you dip that hat, we're going to let him go. I said, let's go. They slam the gate open and lead the horse out by the rope. Like you would do with your kids. But I'm spurring this horse like I'm at the National Finals Rodeo, man. I'm just, woo-hoo-hoo-hoo! And my coach is screaming, you got him, cowboy, you got him. I said, you dang right I got him. About that time, I hear my coach go, get him, Hank. Hank is my coach's dog, whose only job is to make this horse mad. And Hank is good at his job. Hank jumps up and bites this horse on the butt, and this horse freaked. He did this lunge, buck, and I'm airborne. I hit the ground so hard, I couldn't feel my manhood, all right? And I found out why later. Remember, I was here. When I got thrown, my hand came loose. I went to grab again. I racked myself on the way to the ground. So now I'm on the floor of the arena, and I got the wind knocked out of me. Now, I don't know when you had the wind knocked out of you last, but you think you're gonna die. I'm trying to suck air. I got manure up my nose. It's in my mouth. And I'm going, Hank runs over and licks me in the face. As if to say, just doing my job. My coach comes running down the arena and goes, get back on that horse, cowboy. Get back on that horse. I said, you go to hell. I'm gonna kill your dog. I finally get my act together. I get up, I got one broken rib. The rest of them feel like they're just gone. And my coach goes, well, Bill? And I said, oh, now it's Bill. He said, do you want to ride that horse again? I said, no, but I got to know one thing. Did that horse buck? And he goes, yeah, why? And I go, because I am a cowboy. Out of the corner of my eye, I notice some movement, and it's my wife, and she's making her way to the arena, and I know it's not to give me some loving. So my coach goes, well, Bill, I feel bad, man. You bought that glove and owed like $50. I'll tell you what I'll do. I'll buy that glove from you. From across the arena, this is what I hear. No! No, sir. And I know she's mad because she's using proper grammar. No, sir. We're not selling that glove. We're going to hang that glove in our bedroom. So every morning we get out of bed, we're looking right at that glove. And the next time you get a stupid idea like this, I'm going to smack you across the face of this glove. You understand me, cowboy?
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4: Are there any Canadians here? Oh, I love Canadians. Canada, 667. The neighbor of the beast. Hello, Canada. Canada never invades anybody. People would laugh if they showed up with that leafy flag anyway. Oh, look, the leafy people have come. They just want us to be leafy like them. Have a little piece of maple candy. I've been so blessed. I was living in Holland, and I had my own late-night talk show on Dutch television for 2 years. And then that ended, and the same network gave me a travel show. I don't know why you think that's funny, but for most of last year, I got to travel all over the world filming this TV show. I was in Peru last year, and in Peru, they eat hamsters. It's a delicacy. And because we were filming it, I had to try it. And I didn't like it. Thank God. Wouldn't that suck if you found out you loved hamsters? You have to hang out at pet stores all the time. They keep dying. Maybe the whale is too tight. I read a lot about the Incas when I was in Peru. You know, the Incas did cocaine? Guess that explains why they were building runways for UFOs. Hurry up, man. I'll be here soon. Keep raking. I can hear him.
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5: My wife and I, we have two wonderful kids. And another kid. And the majority of your kids are good, man. Now we have two kids, I'm joking. They're both wonderful. I love being a parent. You get to say sentences when you're a parent that people without kids would never get to say. It's an actual sentence that came out of my mouth the other day. Buddy, don't try to balance your fruit juice between your chest and the table. Actual sentence I had to put together and aim at another member of our species. My son was sitting at the table with his arms up. Actually, he was trying to push a plastic cup of fruit juice along the edge of the table, pushing it with his chest. How can you not admire that kind of effort? People without kids would never get to say anything like that. Charlie, try not to balance your fruit juice between your chest and the table. You know, it does seem rather precarious. You know, when I set that on the table, it seems more solid underneath. That's what I was thinking. Thanks for pointing it out. You're welcome. Continue with your proposal. You gotta have kids. You have to have kids, too, to witness certain kinds of behavior that's a little off the tracks. My son at the dinner table put the end of a strand of spaghetti in his mouth, and the rest was just hanging in his plate. So I was watching. You know. What does he have in mind? He's concentrating on something. I thought he wanted to try to slurp the spaghetti into his mouth. He had another activity in mind. Spaghetti sauce flipping, flapping all over. Who knows where? Who cares? I'm just watching, amazed. And you know what? I think I made a mistake as a parent because I stopped him, man. I was like, hey, man, knock that off. Can't you see the paint on the walls is more important than the joy in your heart? Hey, you. Knock that smile off your face. Act like an adult.
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21: I am Albina. You know, I got to talk about it. It's just time to do it. They're putting what are we calling them? Unarmed troops at the border. Unarmed troops that have no power. So right now Mexicans over there in Mexico are going, man, what are we gonna do? They're putting soldiers. Don't be stupid. They don't have no guns. They just point. More like that. They just, when you run, they go, there he goes. There he goes. There he goes. Right there. Why would we put troops if we're not going to give them any power? Why don't we just give them a clicker so they could at least count how many people are going through? Hey! What? When you're at the border with no gun and no power, I think you're really a greeter. You're like a greeter at Chili's. You should just give them a little sign, a little clipboard, and the wetbacks will walk up to them. Hey, hey, Hernandez party of 852. Party of 852? Yeah. And we're gonna need, like, what? 750 high chairs. If we really want illegals not to come into this country, maybe we should put something on the border that's gonna really stop them from coming here. Like Our Lady of Guadalupe. See, I'm thinking. All right. On the other side of our country, we have the Lady of Liberty holding up the torch saying, everybody come in. I'm thinking we put a big-ass statue of the Virgen de Guadalupe. And don't get me wrong, look at me, white people. There's going to be a lot of wetbacks at the border, but none of them are going to cross. They're just going to go there and see her and go, get a candle, get a candle! And put all kinds of candles there. There's going to be a dead goat chilling next to her. See, people, see, here's what it is. Nobody has a sense of, like, what, you know, what really scares Mexicans. What really scares Mexicans? You know what really scares Mexicans? Not even scares. You know what Mexicans really hate? Mexicans. That's why they're leaving Mexico. So here's what I think we do. Pay attention. We get rid of all the border, all the fence, everything, and just say, Mexicans, you can come in as much as you want. And then the Mexicans are just going to come in and come in. In about 2 years, there's going to be so many Mexicans that Mexicans are going to go, hey, we need to get out of here, man. And then they're going to go to Canada. They're going to go to Canada. Yeah. And wait. No, no, wait. Hold on. Because then they're going to be called frostbacks. That's... Hey, Carlos. We have to parlez-vous français, vato.
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22: If you're in your car right now listening to this, just start it over. That's so weird to think about. In the future, someone might hear this, and we're in the past talking directly to people in the future like they're, whoa, is he in my machine player? Is he in my machine? But then fine, CD player. I don't know what it's called. Take your next right. Oh, slow down, slow down, slow down, slow down. Car in front of you. God, I hope that adds up for somebody. No, but seriously, back to, I don't know why we're trying to legalize pot. Let's skip that. Go right to mushrooms. Pot's like the Advil of drugs. Let's go straight to mushrooms. Watch tourism go up. Now people are going to Ohio for fun. Oh, Ohio. Yeah, there's such an issue in our country with the economy. Oh, some states are just falling apart. That state gets to have legal drug use for a year. Everybody's going there. Oh, I can't believe you guys are doing your honeymoon in Ohio. Why? Well, you know, we've never seen Dayton. Never seen Dayton. That and the heroin. Dayton and the heroin. Anytime someone tells me they're going to Michigan, I immediately get bored. Right out of the gate. Like, what do they even do in Michigan? What is happening in Michigan? Like what?
0: Engineering.
22: Are you from Michigan? What are you doing here?
0: I moved here for engineering school.
22: Yeah, because you're an engineer and you're smart. You know where the fun is.
0: Where do you think we make Viagra?
22: Do I look like I need Viagra? Everyone in Michigan's like, oh, I'm not going to reproduce. I would never do that to another person. Keep them coming. Keep them. This is good for the CD. Keep them coming. Anyone who's driving their car right now, like, wow, he really professionally handled that woman. It's a hand. Cut it off and give it to Canada. That's my point, folks. Let's cut our losses. That happened to look like a hand. Let's give Canada a hand.
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2: I think all airports should be like the old airport in Hong Kong. They had an airport in Hong Kong where the airport was right downtown. 70 stories skyscrapers on both sides of the runway. People go, yeah, yes. It doesn't matter where the runway is. Either you hit it or you don't. So I think all airports should be right downtown on Main Street. The light changes to red, the cars stop, airplane land. Go around the corner, let you off at your house. So I get in my car, I'm still laughing, driving in this city. Just driving, I saw a sign, orange and black sign, men at work. You've seen that sign? Have you ever seen men actually working? Let's keep driving. Here's another sign that says fork and roll. Fork and roll. Let's say I'm in a country where they don't use forks. Let's say I'm in China. Does the sign say chopsticks and roll? You can see some stupid signs driving around here. Road slippery when wet. Most things are. Let's keep driving. Let's go over to Arkansas. Here's a sign that says hidden driveway. Hidden driveway. Now, why waste your money and time putting up that sign? Somebody's going through all this trouble of hiding this driveway. You're going to put up a sign. I know it's around here somewhere. Because I saw that sign. I know it. Let me turn the radio down. I can think better. Stupid signs, you see. Saw another side and the sign said, quiet, hospital zone. Nothing making noise but the ambulance.
4: Did you ever date a football player? They are so stupid. We get into an elevator. How stupid are they? Thank you for asking. We get into an elevator. He'd press the buttons. He would look for gum. The elevator was like, boom. He once went to an apartment store. He saw a sign that said wet floor. He did. Oh, you don't know. The man could not count to 21 unless he was naked. I'll wait. Oh, he was an idiot. He went for a hemorrhoid examination. They found a brain tumor. The man was... But he was a man and that's all that counts for a man, that he's alive and walking. That's why every woman in this room, work on yourselves. See, I learned these lessons late. Because I was 28 before I got married. How old are you? 28, yeah, but it's a different time. My mother had a sign up, last girl before freeway. Oh, God. How old were you, Olivia, when you got married? The first time you got married? 19, crazy, too young, yeah. Yeah, I got married because I got scared. Because I got out of college, I was a bridesmaid. My day, everybody got married with bridesmaids. I got out of college, I was a bridesmaid in 1 year, 9 times. Do you know what it's like to own 9 bridesmaid dresses? To be home on a lonely Saturday night and open your closet and there are 9 three-quarter sleeve, V-neck, acetate, ballerina length, Kelly Green dresses? Which the bride always says you can wear again. Remember those lies? It's only $150, Joan. You can wear the dress again. Where? Where can I wear a V-neck, three-quarter sleeve, acetate, ballerina length, Kelly Green dress? Where? How many Puerto Rican proms do you go to? Where? Was I thrilled to get married? Oh, and I'm married now 16 years. I'm happy. I'm not happy. I'm happy. Happy's when you first get married. Remember, you run around, you play games. Catch me, catch me. Now we play catch me. Catch me, but we walk. It's a different attitude. Catch me, catch me. Can I catch you tomorrow? The hell, I know in advance I'll shave my legs. And I have no sex appeal. If my husband did not toss and turn in his sleep, we never would have had the kid. And, oh, yeah. I had a very bad birth. Chip, easy births or hard births? Easy, you're very lucky, yeah. Thank you for asking. She's very good now, my kids. What I went through with my child giving birth. I was in labor 108 days. Oh, yes. Yes, 108 days. And I scream. Let me tell you something. Every woman in this room, if you have a child and you don't, yeah, you're a fool. It's your one chance to be noticed. Don't be brave. When I was having my kid, ah! And that was just during conception. Oh, shit. And like you said, you had an easy birth. Never tell your child that. Because then it will grow up normal. It will leave you. Make your kid feel guilty. Oh, my daughter is 14 years old. To this day, I wake her up in the middle of the night. Melissa, you rip me to shreds. Go back to sleep. Sure. And I had an easy birth, too. I was walking down Fifth Avenue. I went, look who's here on a leash. I'll call you Spot. I went through my pregnancy. I was so big when my water broke, my dog drowned. And my dog lived in Jersey. I took a picture of that. Did you take home movies of your kid being born? Did you have natural childbirth? Why? Do you have natural dentistry, natural chiropody? Oh, I had a Jewish delivery. They knock you out with the first pain. They wake up when the hairdresser shows.
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5: Man, when I die, I hope it's in my sleep, you know? Like my grandfather. Not screaming in terror like his passengers. That would suck. I felt awful for those people. A lot of stupid deaths out there. How about the Heaven's Gate people in San Diego? Remember those 39 wackos with the black Nikes on? Waiting for the spaceship to pick them up? Woo-hoo! I can't get my kid to come to me when I call him. How do you get 39 people to cash it all in and castrate themselves to boot? If I'm in that group, I'm like, hey, man, I might go to the next level with you guys, but this castration thing, what's up with that? Aren't we taking a chance as it is, drinking the potion and waiting for the spaceship to pick us up? I get to the next level, I want the whole 3-piece set. It's a package. You can't break that up. Well, if there's naked women running around everywhere. I don't know. I'm going to pass on this trip.
3: 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Funny lives here.
6: Tom Papa.
7: Some people like to smoke pot. Some people enjoy that.
6: There they are. I always love that clap. It's always very proud, and then they realize it's only like five people. Now I'm really freaking out. I have a reminder on my body from those years when I used to get high, and it's just a reminder of how stupid I was at the time. I don't wear shorts anymore because of it. It's a bad tattoo, and I just picked it off a wall in New Jersey. I wouldn't pick a t-shirt off a wall in New Jersey. I'm like, I want that on my body. Like a moron. It's a gnome. It's a gnome. I wish I was kidding. I am not. He's got a hat, a red hat, and sparkles around it, and a big lame beard. And on the wall, he was watering a pot plant. And even high, I was like, no, that's going too far. I see him as a magical creature. He should have a walking stick for when he goes through the forest and talks to the other gnomes, I guess. And this tattoo guy was like, like that? No, but yeah, now. Forever and ever. I need some big tube socks now. Don't do drugs, kids. I also got kids around, too. That's another thing. You don't want to be high when you got kids around the house. They always know. They always know. I made that mistake once. My friend was getting high watching football. You want some? Yeah, okay. I was flying. I hadn't done it in so long. The whole time walking home, I'm like, I hope they don't notice. I hope they don't notice. My little one came right up to me. You look different. I am different. I'm a loser. You look different too. You're so little. What's it like to be so little? Look at your hands. They're like paws. No wonder you always drop stuff. You have paws. Why do you have pockets in your little pants? Seriously. Where are you going? You don't have money or keys? Why pockets?
7: Clap your hands if you're from a small town originally. How many people? Yeah, all right. That's what I thought. Be proud. Shake your head. That is what our country is, whether people like it or not. We are a small town nation. There are seven or eight big cities in this country. Everything else is small towns, really. What do you think red, white, and blue stands for? Redneck, white trash, blue collar. Yeah. Yeah. Welcome to America. Throw in some green bud. You got a redneck rainbow, baby. There might not be a pot of gold at the end, but there's probably a six-pack and a lotto ticket. And I'll tell you this, too. It is not the size of your town that makes it small town. That's not what it is. It's the way of life. It's the town's attitude. I call it town-itude, man. If you're not sure if your town has town-itude, ask yourself these questions. Did your high school football coach also teach driver's ed? Oh, yeah. He did. He sure did. He did. Even though he had three DUIs on his record. Don't matter. You ever seen him? You ever seen your mailman driving his own car to deliver the mail? Yeah. And then deliver pizzas on the weekends? It's rough out there. Here's what happened to us. Our preacher was caught stealing money from the church, and he's still the preacher. We forgave him. That's what he told us to do. He is a preacher. It is true that, like, everybody knows everybody's business in a small town, but we don't care. People are like, I don't care. I don't care. If you know, I like to sit naked on my front porch with my box of Krispy Kremes and my fly swatter. That's how I roll, baby. You can stare right at them. Don't bother them a bit. Take a picture, it'll last longer. You want me to say cheese or something? Cheese! Put that in your paper. Tuesday morning, that picture will be on the front page. Lonnie Cochran enjoys recent heat wave.
8: I got cut off the other day. I was on the 101. I got cut off by a Mini Cooper, one of those really small British cars. And usually I have insane road rage. Like, I get very angry when I'm cut off. I don't take it lightly. I get very heated. I get upset. I have a huge middle finger. I like to give it. This thing cuts me off, and I was like, I could only be mad for a split second. I was like, ah, oh,
9: so tiny.
8: There was like 9 people inside. I was like, oh, that's adorable. It's a mini muffin, and everyone inside, it's a blueberry. That is precious. That is precious. Oh, I got a really annoying neighbor. Where I live, the communal washer and dryer to my apartment complex backs up to my living room wall, and I fall asleep in my living room a lot, and I'm cool with people doing laundry all hours of the day, all hours of the night, because I can hear it. Not a big deal. As long as it's human laundry, like clothes and sheets and pillowcases. I got an upstairs neighbor who thinks it's awesome to wait like every third day. Like, oh, it's 2:30 in the morning. Yep, this is a perfect time to wash a load of zippers, nickels, and drill bits. What are you doing, drying a robot? What's happening out there? Like, it is so loud. Can you air dry your cowboy boots next time? Thanks. And then just like 2 weeks ago, I was minding my own business. I was out having dinner by myself, and I turned to my right, and Weird Al was sitting there. I'm a huge fan. My brother's a huge fan. I get away from the table. I call my brother. I'm like, dude, you got to get down here, man. Weird Al is here. There's absolutely no hesitation before he says, huh, Pacino or Yankovic? Yeah, dude. Weird Al Pacino's down here. He's got an accordion. Shouting out lines from Son of a Woman. It's pretty awesome. You should get down here immediately.
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24: You know, a lot of comics work really hard on their jokes, but what I've been doing is I've been smoking a ton of pot and working on my segways. Yes, segways. Segway isn't just a thing that Paul Blart rides around in the mall. Segways are also the transition in between jokes that the audience understands that there's been a topic change, which is very important when I'm performing in front of drunk people or when I myself am very, very high. It helps to remember what the next joke is. So I hope you appreciate my jokes, but check out these segues. I came home the other day. I gotta start somewhere. I came home. I don't have a segue into the segues thing. I came home the other day and my TiVo had recorded Touched by an Angel. Yeah, I was like, WTF? And then after I settled down, after the anger subsided, I figured out that my TiVo had figured out that I like crap. Which reminds me, I was on the toilet for so long the other day, I finally said to myself, I'm getting too old for this. Did you know that in your lifetime, you're more likely to get attacked by a domesticated pig than by a shark? That is a true statistic, San Francisco. Especially if you have a tendency to swim in pig-infested waters. Dingoes can swim. I used to have a pet dingo. But the most ironic thing happened. A baby ate my dingo. A baby ate my dingo. Babies love Vegas. Every time I'm in Vegas, my favorite thing to do besides hookers is a thing. It's a thing called swim up blackjack. That's where they have a blackjack table by the side of the pool, and you swim over to it, and then you sit on a stool submerged in the water, and you play blackjack. It's awesome, but every once in a while the dealer will actually yell at you. You know, he'll say something like, hey, you're getting the cards wet. And I'm like, I'm in a pool, jackass! Although I do have to admit, whenever I get 21, I do have a tendency to go, oh, I got a blanket! Oh, I got a blanket! Yeah! Woo-hoo-hoo! But the best thing about swim up blackjack is you never have to get up to go to the bathroom. What happens in a Vegas pool stays in a Vegas pool.
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12: I'm not a macho guy. I'm playing this up, but I'm not. I realize what a pussy I am myself, and I'm not much help to my wife in a crisis situation. We had a bat come into our house. Has anybody ever had a bat fly in your house? Guys, you want your manhood tested? Let a bat go free in your house. You'll go from ultimate fighting champion to Miss Teen USA in about 3 seconds. I turned into a bitch over... Thing was chasing me around the kitchen table like I owed it $50 or something. I might as well have been wearing pumps and a purple tube top and pigtails. I'm like, ah, get it off me! Get it off! So somehow I got that bat out of the house. I opened the door and it just took off. About a week later, me and my wife are in bed. Lights are out, pitch black, upstairs. Also, my wife goes, oh, Jesus. I go, what? I think there's a bat in here. I'm glad the lights were off because I started crying instantly. My eyes just welled up. I don't like bats. A bat is just a rat that took the time to get its pilot's license, basically. And I know I gotta get up and kill it. Apparently all that women's lib, we can do anything men can do, goes out the window when there's a flying rat in your house. And I don't blame you, ladies, I'll be honest with you. So I go to my wife, I'm gonna go downstairs and find something to kill it. Fast forward to like 3 hours later, I'm still down there making a sandwich, I'm watching SportsCenter. I'm doing whippets with a Cool Whip cam, giggling. I'm not gonna face that thing sober, I'm gonna get all screwed up. And I can hear my wife screaming, so I'm laughing even harder, getting more onions, more tomatoes. Where's the mayo? The kind of mayo I like, you know? And I go back upstairs with a mop. That's all I could find. I got a mop in my hand. I go upstairs. I flip the lights on. My wife is hiding under the covers, and the bat is fluttering about a foot above her ass. I'm swinging at it. I look like a kid from the Make-A-Wish Foundation. I broke like 3 wedding pictures, so some good came out of this nightmare, but... Funny thing landed upside down on the wall and took a nap like Grandpa Munster, and I just mashed it with a mop. I crushed that thing. Yeah. Oh, now I'm the bad guy. Okay, yeah. I love the chicks. What an ass. Why'd you do that? Because it was trying to rape my wife and I defended her honor. That's why. A lot of blood came out of it. The thing must have spent the week on Kirstie Alley's ankle before it came to my house.
13: Richard Pryor.
14: I went to Africa. I went to the motherland, find my roots. And you go into the jungle like in the country, man, I'm telling you, it's something like to drive around and see all the animals in person. Because it ain't like at the zoo, right? Because we go to the zoo, we all go to the zoo for the lions, right? Because you see the lion can't get out. Hey, lion. But when you see a pride of lions, about 20 of them hanging out, they have a different attitude, like the lion in the bush. I'm like, yeah, get your ass out the car. Bring the camera, too. Because we're going to eat all that. I saw, like, the lioness, the women do the hunting, right? I saw the lioness, 3 of them hunt down a Cape buffalo. Now, the Cape buffalo is the baddest mother on 4 legs. Except for these bitches chasing it. And the lioness, they be signaling each other, man, and you know they can't talk. And them ease around like that. And one of the buffalo saw the lioness and tipped away from the rest of her. And tipped right into these other 2 bitches, right there. And went to turn back, and they was on his ass and broke everything. Didn't have time to y'all help. Is that, huh? And you know in the movies how you see the buzzards circling overhead? These mothers drove up in a truck. Jump down, keep the motor running. We won't be long. I saw 2 cheetah, man. They went after some gazelle.
13: two cheetahs. I mean, these are some fast men. It seemed like they were talking to each other. Because they was in the bush and the gazelles were over there. And the cheetahs said, you want to go get these, man?
15: Saying, oh, man, they're too close. Wait till they get another 100 yards. So how's the wife and family? Yeah, everything all right? Yeah, well, tour season gonna open up. Might be able to get us something this year. Got an arm last year. Yeah, they far enough now. You ready? And the gazelle heard the mother said, ah! And the other gazelle said, run! I can't move! Tough! And one of the gazelles put a move on the cheetah, made him mad too. And the cheetah couldn't stop faster. He fell over 800 times. Got up, I'm gonna get you, mother. Yeah, you got away. That's how I'm gonna remember your ass though. Make me look bad in front of my friend.
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1: Bill Hicks.
17: I just don't fit in, man. I don't fit in anywhere. That's my problem. So I'm from the States, as you can tell by my complete lack of sophistication, but that's okay. Because I've greased my hair and I'm a little dark poet. That's who I am. And during the, we had this big war thing happen. I don't know if you caught any of that, but it was a very stressful time for me, the war. I'll tell you why. I was in the unenviable position of being for the war, but against the troops. And not the most popular stance I've ever taken on an issue, I must say. I don't choose wisely always, and yet I'm committed. So, first of all, this needs to be said. There never was a war. How can you say that, Bill? Well, a war is when two armies are fighting. So you see, right there, I think we can all agree. It wasn't exactly a war. And Bush, President Bush, a complete surprise, he turned into a demon man. When he was first president, they called him the wimp president. I mean, this was the cover of Newsweek. Wimp president. Apparently, this stuck in this guy's craw. We surrender. Not good enough. We run away. Too little, too late. We're having way too much fun. Those guys were in hog heaven out there. You understand, man? They had a big weapons catalog opened up. What's G12 do, Tommy? Well, sensor, it destroys everything but the fillings in their teeth. Helps us pay for the war effort. Well, pull that one up. Pull up G12, please. Cool. What's G13 do? Weapons for all occasions. And everyone got excited about the technology. And I guess it was pretty incredible watching a missile fly down an air vent. Pretty unbelievable. But couldn't we feasibly use that same technology to shoot food at hungry people? You know what I mean? Fly over Ethiopia. There's a guy that needs a banana. Shh. The stealth banana. Smart fruit.
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18: There's no equality anywhere. Anywhere. Look at the Olympics. We like to get all riled up about the Olympics, right? Prove that we're number one. USA. USA! But there's another international sporting event that we don't bat an eye at. And of course, I'm talking about the International Special Olympics. See that? Some people don't even realize the International Special Olympics exists, folks, and that is so sad. We need to rally behind the goofy athletes representing this country overseas, because when you weigh the gigantic heads pound for pound, you'll find that we have some of the strongest and fastest mongoloids in the world. We would beat the pants off of Zaire if they wore pants and if they were still a country and if we supported our top heavy runners. You give these genetic defects a hand handful of sugar cubes. They will show you gymnastics. I promise you. I promise you. They don't even know the meaning of the word lose. They don't. There's this one kid on our team, Cody. We call him Drool Cup. He is the backbone. He is the crooked backbone of this year's team. And he deserves your love and your support when he's running his event, the Delay Relay. When he drags his gorilla knuckles across that finish line, when he's up there licking his gold medal, you give it up, please. Can we end the prejudice and start showing some love for today's athletes before they become tomorrow's McDonald's workers? Can we do that? Please support the Special Olympics. What does it take? And again, a few people clapped. Other people went, and you know what they're saying? They're saying, no, I am not supporting those retards. And how dare you? How dare you even use that kind of language? They do not like the R word. They give that one thumb down.
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0: appropriate you come to the funeral. No, I think you should sit there and eat some spinach, and hopefully your uncle's beachfront property won't wash into the sea, and we'll have somewhere to go on vacation, Billy. I hate you. Drink it. 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He's not real. That's a fake little boy you were having real emotions for there.
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2: I'm not saying that Asian people look alike, but you know what's got to be the easiest job in the world? Has got to be one of those police sketch artists in Hong Kong. I mean, come on. No matter who you decide to draw.
3: That's the guy.
2: Of course that's the guy. He's 5'1", he's got a haircut like Mo, and he's Chinese. What have we narrowed it down to? 1 billion people? We should find him by sunset. But I don't mean to be racist. I'm not anti-Asian. Asian people come to this country, they work their butts off, they get along with everybody. Japanese, there's one group of people. It's not like they hate Americans. They come here, and they take our ideas, and let's be honest. The Japanese didn't really come up with anything. We came up with the car, they made it cheaper, they made it better. All right, we came up with baseball. They play it over there. What they do is they take stuff and they just make it better and sell it back to us. That's no reason to hate them. It's a reason to be a little angry, a little jealous. But the Japanese don't hate us. I've been to Japan. For God's sakes, they got a Hard Rock Cafe, a Planet Hollywood, McDonald's. They got the Gap. They play our music. They study our culture. And there's a Disneyland in Tokyo. What could be more American than Disneyland? Nothing. And they built one, which amazes me, because nobody in that country is tall enough to get on any of the rides. I just hate it when you go to a Chinese restaurant and you get a waiter that doesn't understand English and they just agree with everything you say. See, it bothers me when immigrants come here and they don't ever learn how to speak English and then they get mad at you when you don't understand them. I'm sorry, I don't get that at all. I was in New York a few weeks ago seeing my family, what's left of them, and we meet in Chinatown for dinner, all my aunts and uncles and relatives. And if you ever have dinner with a bunch of old Jews, all they do is talk about how sick they are. They have contests to see who is the sickest one at the table. You've had a heart attack? I've had 3 heart attacks. Well, I have no heart. I'm dead. Okay, Grandma, Uncle Saul is dead. That's 1 dead Jew that beats 3 strokes. He's got a better hand. Game's over.
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4: Man's got to know how to use his feathers, man. We don't have any help from an industry. Got to know how to use your body, man. I'm a scale of 1 to 10. I'm a 5. Solid, okay? Like, as a comic, they always give you a stool. You go to a bar, they give you a stool. Teach you a couple things, okay? I don't sit in stools, all right? That's how you kill yourself before you get out of the gates, okay? You walk in, wore your new outfit, you're like, all right, ladies, nice. I'm a grown man, my feet don't reach the ground, look at this. So that doesn't make a girl want to breed with you. I never know, what are you gonna do? A little swim kick, does that turn you on when I do that? Huh, you like that? Or should I tuck my feet? Now I tuck, that's what we, most of the time we tuck. We're not even sitting, I'm perching. Like a birdie or a kitty cat. Okay, grown men don't perch. Say, hey, turn heads when you're a regular guy, okay? Scale of 1 to 10, I'm a 5 solid, okay? So I walk in, I gotta get their attention right away. What do? I don't know, I don't even walk in. I just start popping my legs, all right? Yeah, yeah. It's weird, she's like, why is that guy walking like a male chicken? Don't worry about it, honey. You're looking at me. That's the point, all right? Get to the stool, moment of truth. She expects a kitty cat, maybe a birdie. What's the kid do, huh? I'm a 5? Now I'm a 7, aren't I? My God, why is he caressing his own thigh? His jeans are a little tight. I'm not going to lie to you. I'll show you 9, but I'm not wearing the right pants. You want to see 9? I got to be wearing my 1970s running shorts. Yeah, I said it. Everybody's shorts come down to here. I say, bring them high, bring them tight. I go a size too small. What do you think about that, OC? Huh? Yeah. Tell you what's good about that. You walk in riding high, you throw a leg up, what happens? Listen, women can show off a little cleavage. I can't show off a little, you know what I'm saying? Don't show the whole thing. I'm not trying to be vulgar, just a little bit. Because women like subtlety. They'll look, too. They will look. They'll be like, oh my, is that what I think? Oh my God. Hey.

0: Easy looky lose. Yeah. Yeah. Mustache, don't show the whole thing. A lot of my students go overboard trying to be extra sexy. You show the whole thing, it just ends up looking like somebody threw a dead baby bird against your leg, okay? It's a disgusting metaphor, but I'm educated. I use metaphors.
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3: Okay, I think that's in tune enough for comedy. Can you guys hear that? Can you hear the guitar? Okay, cool. They probably don't get a lot of work done at the bubble wrap factory. I know a girl who's a tease, but she's not cute enough for that. So she's an annoy. I lost my fog machine because I left it running. I wonder how fog and partying got associated with each other. This weather is really too dangerous to drive in. You want to dance? I can move objects with my mind if I use my hands. If I had to kill someone, I would do it during a game of Clue. I'm gonna fill a pinata with actual animal guts. That's what I call a surprise party, kids. I've met people who are passive aggressive, but I've never met anyone who was aggressive passive. I don't want tacos, maybe. I said to my friend, can I ask you a trick question? He said, no. I said, too late, bitch. Most stick people are black.

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1: George Carlin.
2: I'd like to mention a special kind of boat that has taken hold in this country in the last 30 to 40 years. It's this excessive devotion to children. I'm talking about today's professional parents, these obsessive diaper sniffers. Let's grant this proposition. Let's say it's true, as somehow every child is special. What about every adult? Isn't every adult special too? And if not, then at what age do you go from being special to being not so special? And if every adult is special, then that means we're all special and the whole ideal is all its meaning. Here's another platitude they jam down your throat. Children are our future. Children are not our future. And I can prove it with my usual flawless logic. Children can't be our future because by the time the future arrives, they won't be children anymore. Raising a child is not difficult. They try to make it into this mysterious, difficult task. Nothing to it. Easiest thing in the world to raise a kid if you follow the steps. First step, you take the kid and you put him out on the street corner. And you leave him there. You come back a week later. If the kid is still there, you got yourself a stupid kid.
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3: Anyway, much as I hate the music of Kenny G, and I do, I much prefer it to the music kids are listening to now, all that kind of...
4: Yeah.
3: That's not music, that's just a noise. And then this, the dancing, the twerking, that's not a dance, that's not erotic, that's like when the dog has worms and he's trying to wipe his ass on the carpet.
4: What's wrong with Miley? A poor kid's got worms.
3: I don't like the way the dog holds eye contact when it's doing that either.
4: Right, Rad, don't you?
3: Now look, I am fully aware that attacking the music of young people makes me an old geezer. I'm 52 years old. 52. Stop, don't. Do not. That is very rude. When somebody says the reason, you go, oh, 52 is still alive. Look at you walking around. I'm a member of the AARP. I don't want to be. They just make you a member. You turn 50, you are in. I'm like, no, thanks. I don't want to be. They're like, yeah, you're in. Come on. Actually, it starts when you're 49 and a half. You come out in the mornings and you see on your driveway little tennis ball marks that have been there during the night.
4: Soon. One of us.
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5: I have a friend who recently turned 30 years old. He had other options. That's what he went with. But for his 30th birthday, he wanted to celebrate. He wanted to do something big. So we were like, okay, what do you want to do? You want to go skydiving? You want to go to a strip club? You want to have a big steak dinner? What do you want to do? He was like, I want to go to medieval times. Which at first I thought that meant he wanted to make a time machine. Which that I was actually cool with, because I was like, oh, that's great. Like, we'll hang out, bond as we try to figure out how to make a flux capacitor and... You know, maybe we go back in time, bet on Super Bowls, and warn Richie Valens not to get on that airplane. You know? You can save who you want. I'm going to save... That's not what my friend wanted to do. He wanted to go to medieval times, the dinner, and a show place. which I don't know if any of you have ever been there. No, no, do not listen to these people. Do not listen to them. They do not care about you. These people are not your friends. If someone invites you to medieval times, they are not your friend. They do not have your best interests at heart. You need to throw nickels in their face and cut your losses, which are really just the nickels you threw. Here is medieval times. If you've never been, is you show up to a castle, which is typically in a place that doesn't need a castle. At no point in time has anybody ever needed to attack or defend Lyndhurst, New Jersey. But you show up to this castle, and there's a lady there in a wench outfit, and she's like, "Welcome to medieval times. Are you ready to step back into the Middle Ages?" "Yes, if that's what we're doing, sure. Point me in the direction of a witch. I want to burn it." Because that's medieval times to me. Not, "Would you like more grog or diet grog with your garlic bread?" That's not medieval times. That's false advertising. It's the same problem I have with Build-A-Bear Workshop. I really want to build a bear. I do. He'd have like polar bear legs, grizzly bear's torso, Kodiak's arms, but a panda bear's face. So that way he mauls you like a bear, but he eats you like...
1: Wanda Sykes.
6: I'm sick of politicians across the board. I really am. Republicans, Democrats, they're all shady. I'm sick of them. You know, to me, political office should be like jury duty. Really, you should just get a notice in the mail one day and be like, "I'm Secretary of State next month." This a bitch. It's like politicians, they don't even understand how they, you know, the policies they make, the impact it has on our lives, man. You know, when they was messing around with the Medicare program, the prescription program, they drove those old people crazy. You know, like, you put the pressure on them, too. You got to hurry and pick your program. But we need more time. It's confusing. We don't understand the forms. We don't know. We sticking with the deadline. You can go online and do it. You don't want a bunch of old people surfing the web. You know how many viruses are out there? They'll shut down the whole damn internet. Whenever my parents send me an email, the first three are always blank. Look, you've got mail. No, I don't. Wait around a little bit longer. You've got mail. Oh, there they are. No, not yet. I wait around so long, I just end up calling them. Look. "Hey, Mom, how you doing?" "Girl, I was just emailing you." "I know. Just figure I'd give you a call, see if everything was okay, you know." "Well, everything's fine. Your cousin had a baby, and I was gonna send you a picture." "Oh, you were gonna do an attachment?" "Bless your heart, bless your heart. I tell you what, Ma, just ship me the baby and I'll take this picture and ship it back to you. I think that'll be faster. Just do it that way."
0: Love comedy? You've come to the right place. This is iHeart Comedy.
7: I get accused a lot about being obsessed with talking about race. People say, "You're obsessed with talking about race. You're obsessed with talking about race." Really? In America, I'm obsessed with talking about race in America? Do you know who would disagree? Trayvon Martin's parents, probably. I think Oscar Grant's family would disagree. I think anybody in Guantanamo and their families would disagree. I think anybody who's a victim of racism every single day in America would agree that I am not obsessed with talking about racism in America. Accusing me of being obsessed with talking about racism in America is like accusing me of being obsessed with swimming when I'm drowning, all right? And that was the slam poetry section of the show. I'm not the one that's obsessed with talking about race in this country. I'm not the one, right? I'm not the one who keeps bringing up 2042. How come I keep hearing about the year 2042 on the news? 2042, for those of you who don't know, is the year where, according to census figures, white people will be the minority in this country, right? Why do I have to keep hearing about this? This number is not important to me. Are there white people in this country? That's who it's for, by the way. White people are freaked out. Are there white people in this country who are actually freaked out about this? Don't worry, white people. You were the minority when you came to this country. Things seem to have worked out for you, all right? But here's the bigger point. Here's the bigger point, right? 49% white doesn't make you the minority. That's not how math works, right? 49% white is only the minority if you think the other 51% is exactly the same, right? It only works if you think, well, it's 49% white people and 51% you people. That's the only way that works. Because that 51% is not a united front, okay? And it's easy to find out. Just ask a black guy and a Korean guy what happens when the black guy walks into the Korean guy's store, all right? I bet you the interaction might not be pleasant. I bet you it's not gonna be like, hey, teammate. How's it going, teammate? Pretty excited, you? 2042, am I right? That's not what's happening. There's some historic tension there. It's not a united front. And some of you might be thinking, well, hurry, you're saying that 51% is not exactly the same, but you're assuming that all white people are the same. Yes. No. No. Of course not. I'm joking, right? Because white isn't a thing. Race isn't a thing, right? It's a social construct. It's a weighted device. It's not real. And we know there used to be signs in this country that said no blacks, no Irish, no dogs, right? The Irish weren't white. The Jews weren't white. The Italians weren't white, right? Race is a weighted device. It's not real. And the people of color in this room, you know this, because when you ask your white friends what their cultural heritage is, they don't just say white. They give you a math equation. Right? Well, I'm a third German and a fourth Irish and 1/16th Welsh and 1/40th Native American for college applications. I mean, you know... Wow, this works.
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8: We were 20 years old and our parents took us to see a magic show at the Hacienda Hotel in Las Vegas.
9: Hold on a second. Already it's like the saddest story in the world.
8: What? We're 20 years old.
9: Jesus.
8: And our parents are taking us to a magic show?
9: What?
8: What are we, Make-A-Wish kids?
9: Jesus.
8: Are we dying in the next 6 months?
9: What's happening?
8: No one told us.
9: What's the next step? Is Wally Zerbiak taking us to Disneyland?
8: That's all we want to know. Is that the next trip?
9: That's the kiss
8: Somebody
9: of death.
8: Somebody tell us.
9: Literally. So we're there, and we're outside, and here's what it says on the marquee sign outside. It says, Lance Burton, world champion magician.
8: That's who we're going to see.
9: The world champion?
8: What?
9: How do you become a world champion magician?
8: Is there like a Super Bowl of magic that we don't know about? And if that's true, are there some magicians that do really well in the regular season but just get up in the playoffs?
9: There have to be.
8: David Blaine. He totally is.
9: Sitting on ice is not magic.
8: It's stupid.
9: Yeah.
8: I don't know what that is.
9: It's Japanese torture or something.
8: Yeah,
9: I don't know.
8: So we go in there with our parents. It's like 2 p.m. There's all these kids and families there. And Lance Burton, he walks out on stage and he goes out. He can't just say like, hey, how you doing?
9: First of all, you look at him and he's kind of like this orange color.
8: Yeah.
9: He's like Bob Barker orange.
8: Yeah,
9: you know
8: weird.
9: That color? Burnt sienna or something like that.
8: So weird.
9: Like, is that your first trick, dude?
8: Because that's awesome,
9: genius,
8: dude.
9: Genius right there.
8: Word. He comes out on stage. They start playing, like, Europe, the Final Countdown.
9: There's like a...
8: It's like the Muzak version of it, right?
9: It's like awful.
8: Then Lance Burton comes out, and I swear to God, his hair was both frosted and glittered.
9: We're like, is that trick number two?
8: Because
9: that's awesome, dude.
8: He grabs the microphone, surveys the audience.
9: Looks at all the kids.
8: He sees all the kids there. And so before he starts the show.
9: He
8: calls an audible at the line, right? Grabs the microphone. And he's like, in the magic voice, he's like, let's get the kids on the stage.
9: We were like, dude, you could have just asked.
8: Yeah,
9: seriously.
8: Because
9: the kids were psyched. They're like, ah!
8: Meanwhile, our parents were like, why don't you
9: go
8: two
9: on up
8: there,
9: boys?
8: Your kids.
9: We're like, no, we're wolves.
8: We're wolves.
9: All right.
8: We are wolves.
9: So then they wheel this huge empty cage and put it on the stage. And Lance Burton doesn't miss a beat. He's like, children, touch the cage.
1: Everyone touch the cage.
9: And the kids are like, oh my God, I'm touching the cage. Then the world champion magician comes back, Lance Burton, and between the bars of the cage, he whispers,
8: but still in the magic voice,
9: abracadabra,
8: zoobadoobadoo.
9: Or something stupid and magic.
8: Whatever it was, we hated it.
9: That's all we remember, right? Stupid, right?
8: That sucks.
9: And then he produces a magic wand and taps the cage thrice times, right? And poof, 50 white doves fly out of nowhere.
8: And we were like,
9: That's a good trick.
8: All right. I didn't see that coming.
9: We'll give that
8: we'll
9: to
8: give
9: the magic
8: to the
9: man.
8: Champion,
9: right? And the kids are going crazy. They're like,
8: suddenly we were like, oh, that's why he's the world champ.
9: Yeah, right, we get it.
8: Makes sense now, doesn't
9: it? We get it.
8: We get it.
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10: Ray Romano.
11: I have to watch what I eat now. I hate that. Traveling is hard when you have to watch your diet because you go out to eat so much. I like going out to eat, you know? I like visiting the restaurants, but I get frustrated at breakfast. That's where I really have a hard time because I'm an orange juice drinker at breakfast time. Okay, I need a normal size glass of juice. I don't know what kind of shortage we have in our country. You know what I'm talking about, right? Yeah, you don't get a glass. I tell the waitress, please, large juice. No, look at me, I supersize my juice. It's a NyQuil cup of juice. There, here's your large. My wife ordered a small once. Oh, yeah, oh, they came around with a damp rag. I don't know. I should have got the large juice. I'm not done, lady. I'm not done yet. That's my wife. That's my impression.
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35: Kevin Hart.
36: I know what I'm talking about. Ladies, I know what you guys are thinking. You're like, whatever. Men, you do the same thing too. Y'all get an attitude with us when we go out. We don't. It's all an act, okay? If you guys can see how much fun we have when you leave the house and we're alone, there's so much fun stuff that happens. You'll never know about this stuff. It's just a good time. We got to put on that show so you feel like we care. It's all a show.
37: Babe, no. Come on, babe. Babe, please.
0: every night with them. Come on. Yeah. I'm by myself. What? I'm by myself. What I'm gonna do? What I'm gonna do? With a laptop at? With a laptop at? I'ma get it. I'ma get it.
36: That's what we do. As soon as you leave, there's so much filth that goes down. If you don't believe me, if you don't believe me, ladies, next time you leave the house, come back in 5 minutes. Bet money you catch it. As soon as you leave out, you come back in. Hey! Thought you said you was going to work. You got somebody with you? Is somebody with you? Wait a minute. Let me clean up. Let me blow these candles out. I thought you were going to be gone all day. Set up an evening for myself. You going to come back all fast. Why didn't you ring a bell? You don't ring bells? You just going to use a key because you live here. You are something else. Something else.
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2: You grew up in the 70s? Oh, I did. Sesame Street. Yeah, it was a cool. I don't know. I think everything in childhood can be boiled down to two things you had as a kid. Your crayons in school and your lunchbox in school. Okay? And who had the 64 box of crayons with the sharpener on the back and all the cool colors like periwinkle and cornflower? Yeah. I hate every one of you people. Nothing personal, but you probably have a trust fund in your name, and daddy probably threw the baseball around with you. No, not like us in the little butter tub, the big fat egg ones who melted and thawed out about 27 times. It's just one big goo, black and gray and all the nasty death colors. And I try to draw my family. They all look like Zulu warriors because I don't get any of the good. Not that there's anything wrong with Zulu warriors. And a lunchbox, that's a self-esteem builder right there. I don't know, man. Every boy, you got to have a superhero. Batman, Superman, Spider-Man, maybe Dukes of Hazzard, Speed Racer would be okay. Girls, depending on when you grew up. Barbie's usually universal. Rainbow Bright, what else? My Little Pony, Strawberry Shortcake, anybody else? Happy Days, you got? Wow, okay. What does Mr. Lucky get? Age 9, grade 3, oh yeah, Winnie the Pooh lunchbox. And that's where you learn social interaction. You know, you try to trade and you learn about, life. Hey, I got a bag of Fritos and a tangerine. I'll trade you for your ding-dongs and your banana. And you get to know people. It's like, nobody's trading with a kid with the name Pooh on his lunchbox.
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5: The most amazing thing about the Container Store? 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A wreath container. If I had enough disposable income to justify buying a wreath container, I'd probably be the kind of hotshot who just bought a new wreath every year. We're throwing the wreath out, baby. What? Toss it. Throw out the $7 wreath. But I just bought a $2,000 hard shell wreath road case. The same kind used by Santa Claus on his last Japanese tour.
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6: Now, sex pervades our society completely. Sports is where it is now. Everybody that's good in sports, we somehow assume they're good in bed. And I don't believe that. I think being good at sports limits you. You practice whatever it is you do so much, you can't do nothing else. I know Jimmy Connors, when he's done, jumps over the bed and shakes your hand. Hey, that was pretty good, you know? Or a swimmer, when he gets to the headboard, does a flip turn, come back for another lap, you know? And I wonder, does a rodeo cowboy think 9 seconds is a long ride? Gymnasts, though. I bet gymnasts are real good. First-hand knowledge here. Are you better than Nadia? Nadia's a perfectionist. Imagine that guy's a 10. Wow, Nadia, that was perfect, you know. You even pointed your toes, you little devil. That full twisting dismount wasn't bad either, babe. Well, it's about time for me to cut out. As you can see, performing for me is a sexual experience. I'm done before you are. Before I go, I'd like to impart some last few words of wisdom to you. I want you to always remember, never let your mother brush your hair when she's mad at your dad. Children who have a well-balanced breakfast before school are the only ones who throw up in gym class. That guy who said a bird in hand's worth two in the bush ain't been putting his bird in the right bushes. I want you men to remember that sex is a Chinese dinner for two. It ain't over till you both get your cookies. I want you lovers to be fair. Let the other one sleep in the wet spot half the time. This has been more than a thrill for me. This has been an inconvenience. See you later. Good night.
1: I don't know. What's it all about? Family is really, that's something. My mother's a therapist. Anybody here in therapy? She thought everything was therapeutic. You know, like she was doing the right thing no matter how much pain I was in. She used to send me to school with pita bread. I grew up in a junkyard in a working class place in Jersey, and she'd send me to school with this pita bread, and the kids would just move away. I don't know a lot about racism, but I know that kids in Jersey will hate you because of the shape and color of bread. I would sit down, these kids would scatter like roaches in the light. And I would sit there with that lonely pita, you know, and I go home and I say, Ma, you gotta relax with this pita bread, you know, and she go, it's healthy. And I was like, is it healthy to be hated? One day I'm gonna go crazy and they're gonna find me naked with a machine gun. And they're gonna say, what happened to him? And you're gonna have to say, he went crazy, but he had low cholesterol. You gotta stop it. You gotta stop it. And then she would do these things that therapeutically, apparently, she was under the impression that it was working. After my father died on Thanksgiving, she put together a slideshow about my dead father set to jazz. It was so depressing that the turkey got up on its own, walked into the oven, turned it on, said, shut the door.
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7: I'm glad I got girls, though. Girls are great. Boys feel weird about them. I have nephews, they come over and they play in the sprinkler naked. Boys are hard to raise, man. All my sisters have boys, and I just feel for them because it's really hard, and they really do. Here's the thing, though. Girls are just as hard to raise, but on a whole other level. They're different. Here's the difference to me between boys and girls. Boys just do damage to your house that you could measure in dollars like a hurricane. Girls, like, leave scars in your psyche that you find later. Like a genocide or an atrocity. Like, my sister-in-law came over once with her little boy. He's, like, 4 years old. And she comes over, and she's been with him all day, so she's in bad shape. She's got a drink, and she's like, I can't do it anymore. And I put, like, an army blanket around her, trying to calm her down. And then her little boy walks up to her. He's got a handful of sand. I don't know where he got it. There's no sand in my home. He's got a handful of it. Walks up to his mom and just throws it right in her drink. It's all she had. And he just ruined it. Really confident, too. Not like this. He was like, yeah, that's where that goes. Right there. And I was blown away by this because I have girls, they would never dream of doing that. It wouldn't even enter their heads that a person could do that. Like my 5-year-old, the other day, one of her toys broke. And she demanded that I break her sister's toy
1: to make it fair. And I did. I broke the little toy and I felt awful. I was like crying. And I look at her, she's got this creepy smile on her face. That's the difference between boys and girls. And it becomes the difference between men and women, really. Because a man will, like, steal your car or burn your house down. But a woman will ruin your life. Do you see the difference? Like, a man will cut your arm off and throw it in a river. But he'll leave you as a human being intact. Women are non-violent, but they will crack inside of your heart.
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8: I was going to send my parents on a cruise, but they're really old. Figured they'd forget. So I went. They fly me to the Cayman Islands. You ever go through customs at the Cayman Islands? You could show them a library card. Yeah, go ahead. And please, smoke your body weight in pot. These people are walking around. You put the lime in the coconut. So I was having a pisser. I was like, all the leaves are brown. SS Norway. 2,800 passengers. Half French people. Have you ever been to France? Oh, they hate us. They're little, hairy, jealous people. Oh, they're bastards. And any time we need them in a world crisis, they're like, oh, Hassan, I cannot make it. Oh, they're sheep. They are. And they're pushy little bastards. I was online. A little French lady pushed me. I go, lady, I'm from New York. I'll cut you. Oh, my God. All you do is eat. You go on a cruise. I was there one night. I put on 55 pounds. All you do is eat. How many meals, sir, honestly, could you have in one night if your heart did so desire? How many?
9: Seven,
8: six, 12, nine. All you do is eat. I ate. My friend of mine says, Bobby, let's eat. I says, oh, I can't. He goes, gotta eat. Gotta eat. I burped. A bagel flew right out of my mouth. I saw members of families eating other members of their family. Well, then they bring out the band. Three black guys from an island I couldn't even pronounce, never mind if they had the automobile there. And they're playing one song, an hour and 20 minutes. One song. Ole, ole, ole, ole. I felt like Bernie. Ole. I woke up. They were in bed with me. Ole, ole. Get out of here. Feeling hot, hot, hot.
10: I was at a convenience store once. I got a 20-ounce Coke. It was $1.05. I brought it up to the counter. I hand the kid $2. As he opens the till, I find a nickel in my pocket, and I give it to him. Utter chaos. Oh, my God, what is this? I don't think he'd have been more confused if I'd put a gun to his head. I go, you owe me $1. Didn't believe me. Because the machine wasn't telling him that. So we had to have Brian come over because he's 19. Honest to God, this whole thing took about 4.5 minutes. I thought there was going to be paperwork. I think the store would have been better off if I'd stolen the Coke. And after it was all done and I got my buck back, I don't think the kid still understood. I'll guarantee he was at a party later that night going, should have seen this old bastard today trying to get a Coke for a nickel. It's not the Civil War anymore, Grandpa. Oh, here's my nickel.
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1: I like music, he said, because I have no segues. I think music is the one thing that almost every human being can agree on. There's very few people you'll find that don't like music. It's the thing that binds us all as humanities, that lifts our hearts on the wings of song and whatnot. And I think it was probably one of the first things invented by mankind once he could stand erect in Olduvai Gorge and knew that he had an opposable thumb. Yeah, I say it's one of the first things because I think you know what the first thing that was invented by man was. I don't think it's any coincidence that the word erect and opposable thumb are so often found in the same sentence. I think once man knew he could hold on to something, we know what the first thing invented was. Boom, boom, boom, boom, boom, boom, boom, boom, boom, boom. And then, I just died in your arms tonight. Must have been something you said. Pretty sure that's the order of how it went. I like lots of music. I have black friends, and I like women, so like I'm not a huge country music fan. Thank you very much. That's the whole joke, by the way. There's really nothing else to that one. I don't think I'm bursting open any giant prize package when I tell you that country music is basically for white people. Exactly. It's like, and that's exactly the response the country music gets. White people want to get together and eat pork rinds and be fat and wear t-shirts and go, woo, woo, woo. It's like hockey and NASCAR. It's fun for white people because they don't want to attempt coolness at any point in their fat life. So country's the perfect place to gather to hide in the herd. That's why there's no planes to Branson. They can't get off the ground. They just butt skip all the way to Missouri.
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2: You know when people say, you've heard someone say, you've been somewhere, I don't even watch TV. I don't even own a TV. Okay, they're saying it for a reason. Let's start giving them what they want. They're not just telling you they don't watch TV. They want a reaction, right? Just start giving it to them, please. Can we put it to rest? Next time somebody goes, I don't watch TV, just go, oh my God, you don't watch TV? You're better than everybody. Oh, we've got an incredible person over here. You don't watch TV. I can only imagine how many documentaries you've seen. Oh, you're like a poet. I'm going to give my children to you because you could raise them better. I do watch TV. I love it. I love it all. About a month ago, I saw a documentary, and they were talking about, this is true, about prostitution. And some of the prostitutes said they had kids, but they go, but I'm a good mom, but I have kids. And a lot of my friends that I was watching it with, you know, they're being silly. They go, come on, you can't be a prostitute and a good mom. And I wanted to be the one that argued it. I wanted to be the one that go, all right, don't, you know, judge everybody. Because I always think everybody was a little cute boy and a little cute girl. Everybody, right? If you want to know who your friends are, if you have new friends or if you have friends, look at pictures when they were younger. You'll understand who they are. And you'll look at them and you go, that's who you are. You never look at a little girl and go, oh my God, she's going to be a whore when she gets older. She's got whore eyes, you can see it, right? But I still don't understand how you could do it. It just seems hard to be a whore and a good mom. I just picture a mom, like, in the kitchen. The kids come down. She's like, let me tell you something. Your mother's ass is not a windsock, Sharon, so you can buy every Barbie doll you see when we go shopping. Nikki, I did not let a Chinese businessman take a poop on me at 3 in the morning so I could send the two of you to summer camp, and this is the thanks I get? Sometimes I hope that I get gonorrhea and I go blind so I don't have to look at the disappointment the two of you are turning into.
9: Joan Rivers.
12: I hate handicapped people. Can you understand that? I lived for 9 years with a man with one leg. I have had it with all of you. One leg. He lost it in World War II. Didn't even lose it. He knew exactly where he left it. And, oh! Wouldn't go back and get it. I call that literally. It is... The only good thing about living with handicapped persons, the bathrooms are fabulous. Have you ever been in a handicapped bathroom? All those railings. Oh, I lock the door. I do Pilates. It is great. You know what I hate the most about handicapped? The damn ramps. Come on, Orin. It's 3 steps. You can hop. Come on. Joan, I'd rather stay in the wheelchair. Orin, it's three steps. Think Easter. Hoppity, hoppity, hop. Come on, you can do it. Hippity hop, hippity hop. No, Joan, I'd rather stay in the ramp. Okay, fine. Fine, we'll stay in the damn ramp. It goes on forever. Let's stay in the ramp. Three steps. You want to stay in the ramp? We'll stay in the ramp. Three steps. We'll stay in the ramp. Stay in the ramp. Stay in the damn ramp. That's why Paul McCartney left that bitch. Now, yes. Oh, wasn't she lucky, Heather McCartney? She got $500 million in alimony because there was no prenup. Ah, oh, who knew Paul likes stumps? Who knew it? I'm going to cut my leg off in a second, wouldn't you? $500 million? Okay, Paul, take your choice. What do you want? Which one? Come on, come on. $750 million, Paul. I'll give you two. I'll give you two. And like an infomercial, you can pick a third limb for free just shipping and handling. Come on, Paul. And you know who taught me this? Jacqueline Onassis. Is she here? She was my good friend. Men loved her. Oh, because she had those funny lizard eyes that looked around all the time. Looky, looky, looky, looky, looky. And she did so well, didn't she? Now, there's an example. Every person in this room, there's an example. When he, not one of you would have slept with Onassis. When he died, he left her $186 million. I hit the sheet so fast for that. Are you kidding? Who cares on who's on top of you? Think of it as a bone density test. I'd even move. As long as you can see the TV.
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13: I can't be no celebrity. This is just the worst. I'm seeing it. I see why stars are crazy now. These motherfuckers. I went to Disney World with my kids, which is a big deal for me. I don't get to see my kids so much. I do Chappelle's show 20 hours a day, sleep for like half an hour, raise my kids for 10, 20 minutes, and I go back to work. Now, this particular day, I got to hook up with the kids. We went to Disney World. Everybody at the park, hey, hey, I'm Rick James, bitch. Hey, I'm Rick James, bitch. It's like, hey, man, hey, you mind not calling me a bitch in front of my kids? Take a day off. Even Mickey Mouse did it. I said, this is the most unprofessional I have ever seen in my life. Rick James, bitch. Oh, I was fed up. I caught that motherfucker with an uppercut. Pop! Knocked his head clean off. Everybody was screaming. Oh, my God. Oh, my God. Mickey Mouse is Mexican. I had a terrible time in Disney World. Disney World is like a whole nother country anyway. They got their own currency. That's ridiculous. As soon as I checked in the hotels, welcome to Disney World, Mr. Chappelle. Can we interest you in some Disney dollars? Nah, man, I'm cool. You can't buy weed and Disney dollars. Like, I'm on vacation. I like them greenbacks.
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14: But yeah, I think, you know, people abuse alcohol and all that stuff. But what's also crazy is obesity is getting out of hand, right? It's going crazy. Like, and in New York, like, they're really fighting it hard. They're banning large sodas and doing calorie counts and all that. And I love that because nothing makes me happier than when fat people are angry. It is the best. And the angrier they get, the more tired they get, like a reverse Incredible Hulk or something. It's amazing. Because look, I worked at McDonald's for 7 years, and the only thing that got me through that job was telling fat people we no longer had the McRib sandwich. Because when you tell a fat person that, they get Game of Thrones fat on you. They're just like, you cannot deny me that which is rightfully mine. Winter and McNuggets is coming. I did work at McDonald's for 7 years, because when you love life, life loves you back. I said I was going to be there for a few months. I ended up being there for 7 years, so it really was my Vietnam. And if you're wondering how I can compare working at McDonald's to Vietnam, it's because you weren't there, man. I remember one time one of my friends was like, "Hey, man, could you put in a good word for me over at the McDonald's?" I was like, "I could tell them you're alive, if that's what you want."
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0: legend like Stevie Wonder. Well, Oprah thought it was awesome too. So much so, she bought Stevie Wonder a $500,000 Rolls Royce Phantom. One guy got it. For the rest of you, she bought a car for a guy who can't see. Now, some people say it's the thought that counts. I say there's some things you're not supposed to do in your lifetime. Like, your buddy loses both of his legs, you buy Nikes for Christmas. Shame on you. I can tell you a lot of things about Oprah Winfrey I don't like. I won't, because I made a rule for myself when I started doing comedy for a living. And that rule is, don't do jokes about people you still want to have sex with, and Oprah's in my five. Because in case you didn't get the memo, that lady's what you call a billionaire. Do you have any idea how much money $1 billion really is? $1 billion, I'll have sex with anybody in this room, male or female, I don't care. $1 billion, I'll buy enough liquor to forget that it ever happened.
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2: Stones, I love the Stones. I can't believe they're still doing it after all these years. I watch them whenever I can. Fred and Barney. Last summer I drove cross country with a friend of mine. We split the drive and we switched every half mile. The whole way across we only had one cassette tape to listen to. I can't remember what it was. We were in Salina, Utah when we were arrested for not going through a green light. We pleaded maybe. And for absolutely no reason, we went to Canada. I was feeling good. I had just received my degree in calcium anthropology. The study of milkmen. When we were driving over the border back into the United States, they asked me if I had any firearms. I said, what do you need? I was traveling with my friend George. Some people think George is weird because he has sideburns behind his ears. I think he's weird because he has false teeth, but he has braces on them. George is a radio announcer, and when he walks under a bridge, you can't hear him talk.
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3: It's nice to be here today with that lovely kind of nuclear spring. Flowers are like Anne Hesh. They're out, they're in, they're out. I don't know. I can't deal with it. I was very happy today. I walked, well, I didn't actually have to walk outside. It's kind of like the downtown habit trail thing you've got going. It's great. Hamsters must go, this is big. You just go from building to building to building to building to building to building to building to building to building to building to building to building to building. Never outside. People are going, I've been in Minneapolis for 40 years. I've never seen the outside. I understand, though, that during the winter it's like, what, is it 1,000 below or like... I really don't think it gets any colder. Oh, don't ya know? Oh, yeah. Oh, God. You have 10,000 lakes, and Jesse Ventura will not jump into one of them. You're all outside 2 days in a row. You're going, thank you, Great Spirit. I am sorry we cannot find a virgin to sacrifice, but we thank you. Will you take a heavily pierced person instead? Do not be afraid. Oh.
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4: I love when weird stuff happens. Like I said, like I did a show one time. There was a table right here. It was two black girls and one white girl. But through some kind of miracle of science, the white girl had become like 50 or 60 times blacker than her two black friends. Have you ever met someone like that? Someone that's so fully committed to the I wanna be black game that you're just like, you know what? Get in there, you're black now. Congratulations, I dub thee Sir Mix-a-Lot. You're on the team. She was incredible. She was like, she was so many things at once. She was like, she was black. She was also white trash. She was also like very hood, very gangster, like a blonde-haired, blue-eyed Crip, apparently. Like, you know, if you play role-playing games for a long time, you could become like an 8th level powerful wizard.

0: She was an 8th level powerful wigger, right? She was incredible. She was like talking over me the whole time, but being cool and uncool at the same time. Like being rude, but being friendly while being rude, saying nice things while interrupting me. Like, ooh, hell yeah. He cute. Yeah, yeah. Cute, cute. Look, cute. He a little nerdy though, but he cute. He a little cute ass nerd. And yeah, like, yeah, I am a little cute ass nerd. But like, but don't interrupt my show to tell me about it. Come up to me after the show. Maybe Ivory and Ivory can live together in harmony. That's a possibility. But she wouldn't even let me get through jokes. I used to tell this joke about a 99-cent pregnancy test. All I did was say the concept, 99-cent pregnancy test. She jumped in. She's like, ooh, they work, though. Who are you? Think about that. Think about what she said. She didn't say, it worked that one time I tried it. No, she said, they work. The whole product line works. I know. I've done the necessary research. I've removed placebo effect and sample population, and I have determined that all of them work. I asked her, I said, how could you even qualify a statement like that? They work. You must have bought 50 or 60 of these things, and every single one of them was probably positive. I was like, I bet you're pregnant right now. And her friend said, she is pregnant right now. Nosebleed, spiritual awakening. I couldn't believe it. I didn't know what to say. I was just like, who are the fathers? She was super cool about it, though. She came up to me after the show. She gave me a big hug. And now I'm pregnant.
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3: I have the solution to the drug problem in this country. Nobody wants to hear it, but I have it. Not less drugs, more drugs. Get more drugs and give them to the right people. Because every time you read about some famous guy overdosing on drugs, it's always some really talented guy. It's always like Len Bias or Janis Joplin or Jimi Hendrix or John Belushi, you know what I mean? The people you want to have overdose on drugs never would. Like Motley Crue would never have overdosed, man, never. You could put them in a room with 2 tons of crack. They come out a half an hour later, oh, God, man. They're still alive. They're probably going to make a double live album now. Damn it! I take music pretty seriously. See that scar on my wrist? You see that? You know what that's from? I heard the Bee Gees were getting back together again. I couldn't take it, okay? That was the only good thing about the 1980s. We got rid of one of the Bee Gees. One down, three to go. That's what I say, folks. Yeah, here's $10. Bring me the head of Barry Manilow, all right? I want to drink beer out of his empty head. I want to have a Barry Manilow skull keg party at my apartment, okay? You write the songs, we'll drink the beer out of your head. We live in a country where John Lennon takes 6 bullets in the chest. Yoko Ono is standing right next to him. Not one bullet. Explain that to me. Explain it to me, God. Explain it to me, God. I want it explained to me now. Jesus. Now we got 25 more years. Yeah, I'm real happy now, God. I'm wearing a huge happy hat. Jesus Christ. I mean, Stevie Ray Vaughan is dead. And we can't get John Bon Jovi in a helicopter. Come on, folks. Get on that helicopter, John. Shut up and get on that helicopter. There's a hairdresser in there. Yeah, go ahead in there. Yeah, yeah.
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4: My name is Gilda Radner, and I've had extensive experience in children's theater. I work for the Board of Education, and I was a theater major at the University of Michigan, and I've had a year of tap and ballet when I was 8. And I'm going to do a song for you, and I choreographed it myself, and I wrote it. I really want this job.

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2: What am I going to date? What the hell is a date? Who the hell knows what a date is? Now there are these things called coffee dates and lunch dates. I don't know how to date. Both my marriages were hostage situations. I'm in show business. Dating for me is like after a show, a woman walks up to you with that look and you go, really, is this on? Are we doing this? And that can either last a night or 8 years. That's been my experience. And everything always moves fast with me because I don't understand how you're supposed to pace yourself. And then you trauma bond for an hour. You're like, well, I grew up in Albuquerque. My dad was crazy. And, you know, my mom had an eating disorder. And she's like, oh, my dad's crazy too. And of course he is. And then you realize, oh my God, we haven't done anything together and we don't even know if we can handle anything. So then you overcome like one small crisis. Like, how can you not like tortillas? That's weird. And you get through that. And then after about 2.5 weeks of that, you go, well, happy anniversary. She's like, what are you talking about? It's like today it seems like a year. What am I going to date in Hollywood? What are you kidding me? Women in Hollywood are like lollipops with exploding centers. How many licks does it take to get to the crazy? And I don't hate women. I'm not a misogynist. I hate three. I know who they are and I know why. I know where they live and it's for righteous reasons. I want to be remembered for eternity. Do you understand that if there is such a thing as a past life, I want a woman 200 years from now to be in a past life regression, in a trance, with a psychic, and the only thing that comes out of her mouth is, Marc Maron! And the psychic says, I don't know, I'm sensing in a past life you must have been perhaps a comedy club waitress. I share my life and you groan. I don't understand. It's always the same girl that I'm attracted to. It's like a continuum of the same feminine spirit for some reason. They're all pretty. They're all, you know, kind of smart. They're very funny. And deep down, they resent every member of my gender. Do you understand? That's who I attract. And I don't find out until I'm too deep in. I don't know what it is. I don't know. I think for some reason, the problem seems to be that all the women that I've been with in my life seem to have fathers. And that's a problem, because you're going to end up paying for whatever their father did or didn't do to whatever extent they did or didn't do it. That's just in reality. I look into a woman's eyes, and if there is a chaotic storm in there, I'm like, I'm putting my raincoat on, I'm going in. This is perfect, man. And I get in there, there's Barbie parts flying around, camp counselors working, maybe a priest or two, missed rides. Daddy said he was coming, and I'm in there with two things that look like jumper cables going, where's the broken daddy box? Maybe if I plug directly into it and hold on for a while, I can make this happen.
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3: First time in Mexico. It was my first time there. It was nice. Ran into some bumps in the trip, man. Ran into some bumps. It was my fault. We got hooked into going to a timeshare presentation. I guess we didn't have to go, but this is what happened. The dude at the airport, he acted like he was somebody that worked at our hotel, and I paid for the round-trip taxi in advance, which is 90 bucks, and I didn't realize what had happened until I got back to the hotel. I'm reading, and it said, you come to this presentation, you get your $90 back, you get a bottle of tequila, massage gift certificate, and a jewelry store gift certificate. So we go there. Get to the property. It's a nice, beautiful property. Our sales guy was Rocky. And I didn't like Rocky because he was a white dude, and that's not it. I didn't like Rocky because he was a white dude. He kept calling me brother. Only white dude who called me brother is Hulk Hogan because he calls everybody brother. So Rocky shows us the whole property. We get into the sales room. He's making his big pitch. There's a part of the pitch where they try to make you feel dumb about how you're spending your money at the moment. He said, oh, how much are you paying for this vacation? No, this is how much we're paying. How many times are you planning on vacation? Man, maybe once or twice. Okay, this is how much you're paying, but look how much money you'd save if you did this thing that I make all my money from. No, we're not here for that, Rocky. We're here for that bottle of tequila, that 90 bucks, that massage gift certificate, and that jewelry store gift certificate. That's what we're here for. Where do we go get that? Luckily, they had free drinks in the sales room, so taking advantage. Toastmas margaritas, please. So I'm thinking, Rocky leaves. Thank you for your time. I'm thinking it's over. We go get our stuff. No, it's not over. There's a closer. Carlos. Carlos comes up to the table. Hey, you guys, how can I get you guys to buy some property? Hey, Carlos, I don't like you. You got a big face. You seem like a fake person. Something in my gut. I don't like you right away. Hey, you suck, man. Dos margaritas, please. So Carlos, his big face ass leave, and then this dude Brad walks up. He walks up and says, hey, man, if you're a secret closer, just tell me right now. He says, no, I'm in customer service. What'd you think of Rocky? I didn't like Rocky. He kept calling me brother. I don't like when white dudes say brother. What about Carlos? Carlos had a big face. He seemed disingenuous. He was smiling too much. He was fake as hell. I don't like him. And he flipped his paper. He said, what about this price? He was the true closer the whole time. He was the boss of that level. I said, no, man, we're not here for that. We're here for that bottle of tequila, that massage institute, that jewelry store gives us it. Where do we go get that stuff? It's out there in that field. So we're walking through the field, and we come across this table. Just this woman at a table in the middle of the field. No sign, it's just her at a blank-ass table. And I walk up, I'm fed up, and say, hey, if you're a secret closer, reveal yourself right now. Just reveal yourself. She said, no, I'm in the research department. She said, what price did they offer you? That sounds like a question that a secret closer would ask me. But to move this forward, here's the price that they offer her. And she said, she flips her paper, she says, well, what about this price? I snap out, no! Oh, my bottles can live with my 90 bucks massage. Banging on the table. Ah! Then my girl, she's just trying to defuse the situation. She says, sorry, he's been missing liquor and pills all week. He hurt his back. You know, racism is out of control right now.
1: Ron White.
4: We just got back not too long ago from our honeymoon. We went on a cruise to Santorini, Greece. And the cruise was fine. We fought the whole time. And I knew we were going to. And the reason is, she booked the cruise, right? Then she shows it to me on a calendar. And the cruise is at the end of the month. Guess what else happens at the end of the month over at our house? I'm looking at it going, oh, great. I'm going to have 7 days in a little cruise ship room trying to get Jeannie back in the bottle. And my wife's the nicest person I ever met, but you get her PMS and in a couple of glasses of red wine, she turns into, let me tell you something about you that you don't know. I'm all ears, honey. Now, I'm not making light of women's periods. I would never do that. That's serious stuff. If that happened to me one time, I'd be in the hospital, you know what I mean? It wouldn't be any of this nonchalant, oh, look, I'm spotting. I'd be running down the road like my hair was on fire. I mean, my wife is on her period. She won't have sex with me at all. No way. But it's our honeymoon, man. The roller coaster's broken. They don't shut down the whole amusement park. Because if they did, you'd be standing outside that fence going, the log ride's working. And I've got some coupons.
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5: I recently found out that one of my buddies has a female roommate. And, you know, like most guys, obviously my first question was, you got some sort of arrangement? Is there a schedule? You know, how does that work? But obviously they don't hook up. But then a few days later, I met her for the first time. And not only is she cute, she's got like Civil War cannons. Not a lot of history buffs. And now, I'm not positive about many things in life, but I am absolutely sure that I could never have a female roommate. I come home wasted and bang her bedroom door. Stacy! You left your dishes in the sink. Stacy! Why can't we be roommates with benefits? Why would you not want that? It's a win-win. Win is a triple. Oh, should have put that in the Craigslist ad.
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6: I love my children. Yeah, aw, she's adorable, but God, like, broke her volume control. I've had her ears checked. I've brought her to the doctor a million times. No matter how many times you go, sweetie, and she imitates everything, and I mean everything. She's the first one to come in like, Daddy! Daddy! Dad, I'm right here, baby. Daddy! You gotta come see the crows outside my window? Cause they go, ah! Ah! Okay, and before you can even move, then there's another one that just climbs your back and
7: give me a piggyback, Daddy.
6: Sweetie, it's really early in the morning. Yeah, yeah, sweetie, it's early in the morning. Get off Daddy's back. Ah, shh. Ah. Okay.
7: Why do you smell like peanut butter? Is it?
6: Ah. Okay, quiet,
7: Daddy. Can I climb your head? Get off Daddy's back. Sweetie, okay?
6: Ah! Quiet! Quiet! You're not even out of the bed yet. You're not even out of the bed. And then I got the other one coming up going, Daddy, can I please have Doritos for breakfast? Mommy said if I go poopy in the potty and wipe my own hiney, I can have Doritos. And I got poopy in the potty and I wipe my own hiney.
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8: Second World War was all right, but not the ending. That, ooh, that tears a lot of people because we say, oh, you know, the A-bomb, it's, you know, atomic power's bad, but war's bad, but it ended a war, so, you know, and it was invented by Einstein, essentially, atomic power. And he's brilliant, isn't he? So, so bright. No, he said that light could be described as discrete bundles of energies that when irradiated onto an unstable... What sort of thinks like that? Do you know what I mean? That's what turned Stephen Hawking's mental, too much thinking. I mean, I'm not a doctor, but I'm pretty sure it's too much swatting can send you a little bit like him. I don't know, but it's sort of like, the universe is expanding. Of course it is, Stephen. Now, take a day off, go for a walk, not a walk, but I mean, go out... No, open a window, at least just watch a bit of telly. Robot Wars is on. You like that? But don't have a go at Stephen Hawking. He's a genius. He's not genius. He's pretentious. Born in Kent and talks an American accent. Oh, no more war. No more war on us. Things. Animals have been used in war traditionally for, you know, forever. I mean, cavalry, and they used to send in dogs and goats to rip up the horse's underbelly in the 10th century and stuff. And I was looking on the US Navy website, researching the show, and looking at the personnel, and they've got, in the US Marines, it's absolutely true, they've got a 90-strong team of sea lions and dolphins, and they're trained to take these depth charges down and drop them under submarines and blow the I mean, they don't know what they're doing. They're doing it for a bit of fish, but it's still... And I think mainly it's the dolphins that do all the dangerous stuff, and the sea lions are more for morale when they get back going, that was brilliant. Well done, let's go to... What are you going to do tomorrow's? I think I've got a bit of whooping cough coming on, so...
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27: I used to have a futon. Anyone ever make that mistake? It's like sleeping on a grill. Never enough foo in the ton. It's a couch that turns into a bed. The most disappointing transformer of all. You ever try and move a futon? It's impossible. You always end up folding it in half and dragging it around like it's an 800-pound taco. You're like, argh. I did some research. You know what they fill futons with? Hatred. They just, and the only thing more uncomfortable than the futon is the beanbag chair. Has anyone ever sat in a beanbag chair and thought, oh, this was a good decision? You're always like, how do I get out of this? What do I, scissor kick or something? How do you sit in a beanbag chair without looking like you have a drinking problem?
28: They gotta get this one in rehab.
27: Who even came up with that? Hey, you know, people love sitting on beans. Not really, but go ahead. Well, it'll be a big bag filled with beans. And we'd make the bag vinyl so when you were wearing shorts, it would stick to your legs. Do you even work here?
25: Stand up. This is iHeart Comedy.
29: You ever go to Starbucks like 9 in the morning or late for work? You just want to get your coffee and get the hell out of there? There's always some jackass holding everybody up. That's usually me. Because I hate the fact that they have to put my name on my cup. What am I, 5? I need my name on my sippy cup. So I play with the girl. She's like, hi, welcome to Starbucks. Can I take it? I'm like, yeah, I'll take a triple tall latte. Okay, and your name?
30: Thor.
29: She's like, are you serious? I'm like, yeah, I'm serious.
30: It's Thor. God of thunder.
29: Put the whole name on the cup, please. She's like, what? Ava! The other girl's like, we have a triple tall latte here for Thor? Thor? Thor, God of Thunder! Thunder.
30: Yeah, that's mine. Want to make sure there wasn't two Thors here today. This is one you guys can do. You ever go to those water slide parks? Where you go down the water slide on the mat or the tube? I like playing with the kids that work the water slides, the lifeguards. This is what they do for 9 hours right here. Go. Go. I'd love to see that training film. Go. In case of an emergency. Wait. Wait.
28: Okay, go.
30: So you know what I do? I pack an extra bathing suit, and I roll it up really tight, and I put it in my pocket. Then when I get to the top of the slide, I take the X one out and throw it down the slide all by itself. Then I watch the guy's face on the bottom of the slide. He's like...
25: I Heart Comedy.
0: Dana Gould.
1: I have no pickup lines left. I mean, I don't need them. Everything's fine. But even if I did, I'm so trained as a husband, I got nothing. If my wife left me tomorrow, I would just be stumbling up to women in bars. So, I noticed you sitting there by yourself, and, thought you might have a list of chores and errands you wanted me to do. It's gonna be a beautiful day tomorrow. Thought I'd maybe take out the convertible, swing by your place, drive your mom to Target. You like? Then she can bitch about your dad and yell at me if I agree with her. We do have children. I have two daughters. They're 5 and 4 right now. So at this age, I might as well have apes. They behave about as well as apes. But my daughters are adopted. They're from China. And when we told a friend of ours we were adopting girls from China, she said, are you going to teach them English? And I said, yeah. Have you ever done that? Somebody says something dumb, and you calculate how long it will take to explain and to argue, and decide instead to just agree with them and then treat yourself to an ice cream sandwich. It makes life so much easier. Well, you know who caused 9/11? The gays. You're right. Man, I love ice cream sandwiches.
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0: George Carlin.
5: Names are a part of words. Hey, names have a real impact, though. Names have emotional value. My name was Opinius. George is a Opinius name. It really is. It's a name that you have to kind of grow up separately from. You be my name. I'll be me. I'll answer the door and they'll ask for you. It's really a name like, well, for one thing, when you're writing it, it's never finished, man. G-E-O-R. G-E, O-R, G-E, O-R, G-E, O-R, G-E, O-R, G-E. You feel incomplete, you know? Then they start whipping the little poem on you, the little chant. Georgie Porgy. Nobody else in the world has a damn song like that. Ned, Don, Arlo, Whitney, Dan, Phil, Gabriel, Stan, Wally, Ernest, Duke, Ned. It's a different Ned. None of them had songs. Georgie Porgy. Georgie Porgy, pudding and pie. First thing you do is lay a symbol on me. I don't understand. What am I, a raisin? Pudding and pie? Jesus. Kiss the girls. Yeah. And made them cry.
28: Oh, no.
5: When the boys came out to play, Georgie Porgy ran away. They never mentioned that biologically this was sensible and I would live to reproduce. Only that I'd run away. Well, that pissed me off. Next thing I heard, they're saying, let George do it. They weren't even talking about the real thing. Let George do it. Talking about mopping and let George do it. Let George do it. Screw it. You do it.
0: You've got to work at that sex, man. After a while, same person. I climbed into bed recently. I'm not even in the bed yet. It's dark, and I go to get in the bed, and I hear my wife out loud. She's one of these. She goes, you know, hot sex is on its way after a sigh like that, right? Now, I'm standing at the foot of the bed in my underwear, and I'm like, yeah, what's with the sigh? And she goes, you climb into bed the same way. God, so routine. I'm like, what am I supposed to swan dive off the dresser? I mean, it's a bed. There's only so many ways to climb into a bed. And we don't have a lot of money, so our bed is one of those beds up against the wall. So the only way I can get in is the long way, climbing in like that. She wants to get a king bed. We just went shopping for a king bed. It's always weird. Bed shopping is weird because you're laying in a bed in a store. It makes you uncomfortable. You can't get a good vibe. You got the guy leaning over me in a suit. He's like, how's that feel? Does that feel good? It's amazing, too, when you come across somebody who's so into their job, you know? He's like, these are our traditional box springs. We got new modern ones in the back if you want to come see those. And then he's like, what's your current bed made out of? In my head, I'm like, lies and broken promises. Sometimes we're having sex and I know my wife's not even into it. You can tell. Like, she's just laying there like she's trying to get a tan and I'm blocking her sun.
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7: Sir, I'm going to ask you a question, sir. It's a personal question. Have you ever had sexual harassment at work?
8: Absolutely.
7: Yes? No, that's good. No, that's good. He admits it. I think a lot of guys get sexual harassment at work, but they just don't mind it. And so they just kind of let it go. But don't let it go. Next time some lady asks you to move a file cabinet, just file a claim, my brother, because she's watching it. She's watching it. Fight back. I used to have this really creepy boss who'd always come up to me and say stuff like, I really like it when you wear your hair like that. Why don't you come in the meeting, take shorthand, cheer up the guys with your pretty face. Come on, smile for me. You look so much more more beautiful when you smile. You know, like, I go in his office, say stuff like,
9: hi, I really love the way your gray, curly neck hair comes up of the edge of your peach, polyweave, sweat-stained sports shirt. Why don't you come in my cubicle and tell me more about my partial dental benefits after 90 days? Come on, smile for me. The fact that I net $6.49 an hour to provide you with the sexual stimulation you're not man enough to get in your personal life is so much more apparent when you smile.
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11: They say that you can't teach an old dog new tricks, right? Which isn't true, because my dog just turned 17 and he has been playing dead for a week. We'll stop at the cliche store. Some cliches are annoying. I was working in Aspen, Colorado earlier this year, and I literally we're doing the town next town over, right? And the mountain pass is closed for the winter, so we have to drive all the way around the mountain to get to the place. And the guy's handing me the keys to the rental car, and he goes, "It's about a 5.5-hour drive. You better get going. But hey, it's only 30 minutes as the crow flies." Then why would you tell me that, all right? I'm not a crow. What if I'm a mountain lion? How long then would it take me? Right? What if I'm a turtle and I get scared 5 times on my walk? Get back in my shell and hide. Yeah, don't tell me that. I'm not a crow. I'm getting in a rental car. All right. I'd like to apologize for that joke right there. Saw an interesting sign, too. I was working in Tacoma, Washington, and on my way to the club every night, big red neon sign says, "Jesus cares about you." Jesus cares about you, which is cool, but when I left the South, he loved me, you know? I don't know why we have all the drop-off all of a sudden. Yeah, in his defense, I have been seeing other people like Buddha and science, you know? I love how God talks to us from billboards now, right? The big black billboards with the white letters, or like, if you're going to curse, use your own name, God, or something funny like that. I think we need more voiceless entities that talk to us from billboards, you know? Get like a red one right after that with big white letters. "You're doing great. See you soon. Satan." I'm annoyed by them. I'm actually yelling at someone. I'm driving in West Virginia. I go by like third one in a row. It says, "Abortion lasts forever." Like, forever? That only took 20 minutes. Yeah, how big is that fetus? Forever. That's a battle going on. Abortion's another weird issue, right? I gotta admit, I never once thought about ending my son's life when he was in the womb. Since then. Once or twice. Yeah, and I agree with both sides on the abortion debate. It's weird. It's a weird conflict, right? I agree with liberals that it's too complicated and personal issue to let the government decide for you. And I agree with conservatives and science that that's a life and you just can't let people end it because it's inconvenient for them. I mean, what if you don't like old people? Like, this isn't a good time for me to be having a grandma. You know, I got a heavy course load this semester. I don't have time to be changing diapers and feeding people.
6: There it is, ladies and gentlemen. People wanting to exercise, people not wanting you to eat red meat, people wanting you not to smoke, people wanting you not to drink. Now, let me tell you something. You need pleasure in life, especially if you're married. Oh, no, wait. I knew we had married people in here when I walked in. You can always tell married people, they have that look. I'm happy. They always have that dead stare like they've just been banged in the head for eternity. I'm happy. And I know about this because I've been married, divorced, and remarried the same woman. I wanted my house back. Sort of interesting how we got divorced. Let me share this with you. After 10 years of marriage, I woke up one morning and I took a good look at my wife laying in bed. She's just lying there. Spit all running out of her mouth. And I pulled up a chair and I looked at that. It might have been an hour, I don't know. And I thought of those wedding vows, "Till death do you part." I looked back at her and said, "Big Daddy's bailing out today." In fact, I'll tell you one of the problems I have with my wife, and some of you guys may relate to this. She was a healthy girl when we first got married. But after we got married, it was like illness of the week. She was sick all the time. Was she really sick? Did I make her sick? Was she a hypochondriac? I don't know, but you'd think she'd want to get well. But I think she enjoyed being sick. In fact, let me give you a 3-week period of my life I'll never forget. The first week, "I have a yeast infection." I don't want to even know what that is. The next week, "I got a bladder problem." One night we had a very important dinner we were going to go to. You know, we're getting dressed and all of a sudden she disappears. I don't see her and I go, "Uh-oh, we got a problem." Sure enough, we go to the room. There she is in bed. I said, "Hey, what's going on? We got to get going. I don't feel good. I think my left lung is filling up with water." I said, "Why don't you just die? It's been 10 damn years. Why don't you call it a day?" Now, you piss a woman off. Did you ever notice how healthy they get? Have you ever noticed that? A woman gets angry, she has health like you wouldn't believe. Reserves of energy. Her ass shot out of that bed like a rocket. She had that finger right in front of my face. "What would you do if I did die?" Oh. What would I do? I'd drive a damn stake through your heart. That's what I do. I get a pistol with silver bullets. Bam, bam, bam, bam, bam!
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12: And you know, I noticed that there's a difference in funerals. Like, white people have funerals. They love their dearly departed, but their funerals be different. They don't give it up easy. You know, they hold it in until they get home. Maybe they go, they faint. They get at a funeral. Black people let it hang out right off. Wah! And then they fall on your ass. They don't never faint. They just lean on your ass. You got to carry them to the car. Say, bitch, get up. Damn. You got to kill me because that mother dead? My grandmother could yell like that, scared you at a funeral, right? My father, she said, wow, chicken, that message. What's the matter, mama? I thought maybe he raised up or something, you know? She did that voice, made me stop snorting cocaine. What's that you doing, boy? I said, cocaine, mama. She said, whoa, Jesus, happy, go kill my God, go kill me, go kill my God, go kill my God. I said, mama, don't do that. Look, I'm slowing it up. Look, mama, I'm putting it down in the toilet. $1,600 worth. She found out how much it cost, she got mad. You dumb mother. You could have sold some of that back to the man you got it from. Told you that'd make you ignorant.
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14: So doing this sitcom is wild because, you know, doing this prime time thing is, you know, they fly around the country. I was on this first class plane, really crazy. Everything was first class. Every seat was first. I've never experienced this before in my life. And the drinking, the partying on this plane was so psychotic. Even like the cone of the plane had these like red veins on the cone of the plane. And they had these little booths, you know, and you have to sit opposite someone for 5 hours. It's first, and De Niro was there, one of my idols. He was there. He's very, I don't know him at all personally, but I understand he's very quiet and shy. He was sitting there and he's one of my idols. So I think, wow, De Niro is across from me for 5 hours. It's like, what a trip, you know? But, you know, I mean, I was praying he was a fan, but forget that. That went into the toilet immediately. Forget him saying anything positive. It was like, because I was just staring at him like a wacko, you know, like, and this was like after a minute. I knew I had 5.5 hours, and I was like in this one booth with him staring at me. I mean, actually, I was staring at him. That was sort of a dyslexic setup. I didn't mean that. So I ordered breakfast. No, I wanted to talk to him about Taxi Driver and all and Raging Bull and everything, but you know, but he had no, obviously no interest. So I was staring at him, and he looked at me and he went, "Are you looking?" And again, I don't do any impressions. He says, "Are you looking at me?" And I said, "I don't mean to look at you, but my eyes happen to be in the front of my face, and I have no choice." And I started doing like I don't do impressions. I was doing like a bad, like a lounge act doing De Niro to De Niro. And I just spit on you and I'm sorry. I spit on you. You want some money for that? I'm sorry. I don't have any with me, but I'll, $12, 12A, I'm sorry. But I had a root canal done. I have a note from my dentist. I'm going to be spitting all over here.
25: 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Funny lives here.
15: Doug Stanhope.
0: Did you ever eat a Subway breakfast sandwich? It's a damn good sandwich, is it? Because it comes on the same bun. It's the regular deli-style bun that all the other sandwiches... Every fast food place has to put their breakfast sandwiches on something crazy. It's on a McPancake or, you know, it's a flaky croissant or a wacky biscuit, but the Subway, you can put it on a regular bun, and it comes, you can put vegetables on it, so it gives you the illusion that it's good for you, and I love the placebo effect, I'm a sucker for it, but you can't get it after 11, and I can sleep till 1 or 9 at night, depending on what narcotics are still floating around in my system, right? But I still try to get the breakfast sandwich,
10: And I'll go, hey, come on, give me an egg and cheese. And the kid will say, I'm sorry, sir, it's after 11. We put all that stuff away. He didn't put it away. It's in the second green cabinet. It's right there. Come on, this place is as big as a photo mat. There is no away in the building. You don't own away. There's no Brinks truck that pulls up at 11:02 and yanks out the eggs under armed guard. And you just programmed to do this. I mean, he's got enough in his life. He's going to wear a paper hat, and I'm a sandwich artist, polo shirt, and frat guys all day long. Dang it, I said no tomatoes, dude. Put tomatoes on it. So I don't want to pile onto his misery, but come on. Just think this one through. It says the entire breakfast menu at Subway consists of nothing but the egg. It's all the same sandwiches they serve all day long, plus an egg. You don't have to fire up the griddle for the flapjacks. It's not a process like other restaurants who really do have to stop at 11 because they have a real menu, but you don't. You're just stealing their rule for no reason. It's not even a real egg, man. This is a prepackaged egg-like patty product that sits in a stack of egg patties in the second green cabinet. It's right next to the bacon that you serve all day. If I order a BLT right now, I'll see the away egg sit right next to it. I see the eggs are not away. I'm going to give you one more opportunity. Think this through. Please just give me an egg and cheese. And the kid's going to say, I'm sorry, sir. And I'm going to say, no. This time, I'm sorry. Mother! And mother. Mother will come trudging in her ratty terry cloth bathrobe with C4 explosives strapped head to toe. Cool, mild 100 in one hand, dead cat in the other, like Gale Sayers or a Heisman Trophy plunger. And she's going to say, goodbye. Boom! And I wouldn't take innocent lives. What I'd do, the mother wants to go. That's her choice. And I wouldn't kill the Subway kid because I'd get demolitions experts to rig mother to implode like a skyscraper. So she'd just go. And the Subway kid would just go. Oh. But it would stay with him because he'd think next time, right? Some big cheese up in the Subway tower is going to read that story and he's going to go, why didn't he just give him an egg? It's in the second green cabinet if they're going by franchise rules.
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15: So I started stand-up in Chicago and I went back for the first time after I moved to L.A. just about a month ago, and I was welcomed back to the city after being gone for a year by having all of my jokes stolen. Literally. We got back to the car after we'd parked it in a nice neighborhood of Chicago, and my boyfriend's car had been bashed in the back window, and the only thing that they took was my backpack. And I'm a 27-year-old woman that uses a backpack as a purse. So that backpack was like chock full of jokes and notes and set lists and things that I've collected over the last 3 years to record my album. So I called the Chicago police and informed them that I had had a backpack full of gold stolen from me. And they were like, you need to come down to the station immediately. When we got there, I had to clarify that it was in fact comedy gold. Not very patient, not very happy with me. They're like, so papers, you're reporting a backpack chock full of papers stolen. I was like, my wallet, my keys, my cell phone, mostly the papers. Yeah, I'm really concerned about those. Not happy with me. That was like the worst thief. You know what I mean? It had been like the most disappointing steal of 2012 for him. He got back to his lair with my backpack. He's like looking through it and he took my $4 in cash. And then he's like, wait a minute. This is just a bunch of papers.

0: that whole thing of where reality intrudes and you have to deal with other people who aren't tripping, and you know, you're up on the roof and you're listening to music and your, you know, boombox runs out of batteries. You're like, we have to get more batteries. Okay, guys, how are we gonna, you know, and you gotta plot it and plan it out, and like, you know, where are you gonna go? And it's gonna be, get a map, and then, you know, all right, you're gonna be sergeant at arms, I'll be the general, and you know, whatever. And then, and it takes forever, because every time you get in a new situation, a new environment, you have to comment on that, hang out. You know, you go from upstairs on the roof, downstairs into the building, you're like, oh yeah, inside, I remember inside, I like inside. Inside's pretty cool. I mean, I like inside. It's a good concept. I like the concept of inside, you know. And then you gotta get your money, which you can't remember how it works. You know basically the premise. I give that, and then I get something, but you don't, you can't deal with the you know, minutia of money, and because there's two concepts that go right out the window when you're tripping. That is time and money. And time is just, it's ridiculous. It doesn't mean anything. What do you mean it's 3:17? What does that even mean? 3:17? I mean, why not 200, 900, 400, and 1? I mean, it's stupid. It's arbitrary, man. And the money, you know, just enough to grab a bunch, and because you know it's important later when you're not tripping. But then it takes you forever. It takes an hour. You finally get decide on which drugstore, because you don't want to run into your ex. So you pick out your drugstore, you plot your route, and you get there, and then you have the argument about who's going to go up and actually try to conduct this thing. Shut up, I can do it. I can totally do it, man. No, I'm tripping less now because of this conversation. I can, shut up, I'll do it. Hello today. I know that magazine. I want to get 6C batteries. C No change. I don't want to change. Keep it.
1: I used to love the Superman. I used to love the plots of Superman because they made no sense at all. Like Jimmy Olsen would be saying to Clark Kent, I hope that, you know, maybe Superman would know where Miss Lane is. And then Clark would go, look, Superman's not psychic, Jimmy. Like, you know, Jimmy's an idiot. Jimmy. That's crazy. Yeah, he can see through walls, and he comes from a planet named Krypton, and he flies around, and he bends steel, but he's not, come on. Stop with the crazy hocus pocus mumbo jumbo. Can't read minds. Living in the Dark Ages? He's just a regular Superman. Get your head out of the clouds, Jimmy. Oh, I'm sorry, I got really in. See how the acting is? If I really get into it, forget about it. Yesterday, Leni Riefenstahl died. I don't know if you people are aware of this. She was 101 years old. Now, I'm not bitter. This woman was bitter. Till the end, she was bitter. She was upset. Her whole thing was, I make one Nazi propaganda film, I'm the bad guy all of a sudden?
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23: 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Are you in good hands? 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
22: They'll instigate a fight.
23: That's what they'll do. We'll take the policy and just, is that where he lives? Hey, man, let me in this place. Listen to me now. Listen to me now. Give me the pop. We'll be right with you with the policy and the statement. Can you tell them two cavemen?
22: That's what he does. He calls you. He pays someone.
23: Here's $50. Go and hit that Escalade. You heard what I said? Go and do it. Quit looking at me now.
22: They're going. He walks right around the accidents. People just cry.
23: It looks like his family has been in an accident. And no green lizard's gonna help you out now. You need all state. He needs help. He needs medical attention. He needs all state stand. Are you in good hands?
22: He'll just say it.
23: Have you opened up a lemonade stand? Are you in good hands?
22: You guys are great, man. Not ask for a better crowd.
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25: I spent a lot of time traveling in the last couple of years. I've been all over the place. I went to Iraq with Colin Quinn about a little over a year ago, actually. Went over to Iraq. Flying was by far the most frightening part of the whole trip because you fly in these Air Force C-130s, which are cargo planes, you know, two propellers on each wing. And on the first flight, Colin and I got to sit in the cockpit. So it's me and him, it's the two pilots, and as we take off, there's two extra soldiers in the cockpit, and each one is looking out the side window. So I asked why they were doing that, and the guy said, well, that's to make sure that no rocket-propelled grenades are fired up at us.
18: Huh.
25: That's relaxing on a flight. And it was nice to know that we didn't have, like, radar taking care of it. Not just some 19-year-old from Kansas City. Bank left. And the scariest part of flying was landing, because they have to do something to make you a harder shoot-down target. They do something called combat maneuvers. Now, a combat maneuver in a war zone is when you go from 18,000 feet to 1,000 feet in a little over a minute. Now, I don't know if you've ever felt your ears and colon at the same level. It is remarkably unpleasant. That male ego went out the window. I actually let out the noise, which, of course, disgusted the pilot. You know, he's like, hey, what's the problem? I'm like, oh, no, I heard there's a lot of cops around here.
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0: Robin Williams.
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1: Now the lovely Lemon Sister's gonna sing, I can't get no satisfaction. Thank you, girls, that was a boss. So, now let's hear for the brothers in the band. Each and every one of them is a bad mother in his own right. Play that funky music, white boys. Now it's time for a brief Reader's Digest condensed version of Roots.
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1: Getting applause just for
3: roots
1: saying
3: people.
1: Roots. Well, what's happening, my man? 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We here are graduates of the Leroy Funkify Badass School of Soul. 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I'm out. What's happening, baby? These and many, many more. Learn all the basic steps. Become instantly well hung. That's right, instantly well hung. Don't ask why. Send your money to 444-8111. That's right, 444-8111. Now. A brief cultural piece now. A reader, hold on, rented lips. A brief cultural piece entitled Reader's Digest Condensed Version Book of Roots. Gumbelam bam gundebam, gumbelam bundebe, float, float on, gumbelam. Mama, those two bobs, uncle. Gotta jump down, yeah, turn.
4: Kiss that girl, make me a daiquiri. 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
1: Look here, Alex. There you have Kunta Kinte, your Aunt Kizzy. Over here, the Supremes. Look. Finally, Chicken George. My father. I found you, Fred Silverman! I found you!
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21: Do you think it's trendy for young kids in Japan to get tattoos of words written in English? Think they're walking around, check this one out, it means love and water. My friends love tattoos. Why are you kidding me? If you're gonna get something written on your body, get the words, I'm dumb, that's it. That way in 10 years when you go, why did I get this? You can be like, oh, me dumb, not talk, hurts earballs. You ever been in your hotel, you turn the lamp on, switch, the light doesn't go on, then you turn it again, and then it does? That's an easy problem to fix at the lamp factory, but you know it's some pothead kid going, hey, you just have to turn it twice, man. Just keep it going. No, don't keep it going. Fix it. So now when I'm in a hotel, I turn it once, it doesn't go on, I don't read that night. I wait till the next night, and then I only have to turn it once. Problem solver. Who wants me on their corporate team? I'm a hustler. I ask questions. I think we should legalize marijuana in this country. Yeah, yeah. So potheads have nothing to talk about ever again. You are so annoying.
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26: But you don't abandon your girl because she gains weight. You stick by her and you help her out. So every time we went to Target, I would park really far. So she could walk. She's like, there's a park parking spot right there. I say, nah, that's not gonna be good for us. We're parking in the shade, baby. We're gonna park in the shade. So now I'm single. When you get out of a relationship and you've been in a relationship for a long time, you like to just be in no relationship or open relationship. And this is what you think you want to do. So I'm in two relationships right now. Yes. One with a girl in Sacramento. One with a girl in Los Angeles. The Sacramento girl I've been seeing for a long time, and she wants to have kids. She wants to elevate the relationship, and she's asking for max money. And I'm like, you're not that good of a baseball player. Like, you need to work on your swing. You got to catch the pop flies before you ask for max money. I'm just saying. And the sex is so good that I just want to get a vasectomy and say, okay. The other girl I'm seeing in Los Angeles, I tell her too, I say, you are the only girl that I am seeing in Los Angeles. Because I don't want to lie to her. I don't want those karma points, right? I want her to know. But the only thing is, when you're in an open relationship, you're like, cool, now I can do whatever I want. But guess what, fellas? She can do whatever she wants. And she's a woman. She's much more emotional. So she likes to post it on Facebook. So now I get notifications when the fireman comes over. And it couldn't be someone like a school teacher or a garbage man, somebody that I wouldn't be insecure about. It's a fireman. Firemen trained to save people and jump out of windows. And they're like real heroes. She is sleeping with a real hero. I want to be Batman. She has Batman.
5: Bill Engvall.
6: My wife's latest deal now, she says, we need to eat more chicken. She says, we need to eat more chickens. Chicken's good for you. It's healthy. No, it's not. I grew up around chickens. They're nasty. Chickens are yard birds, all right? Yes, I've seen chickens eat food out of their own poop. Tell me why that's good for me. You know I ain't gonna win that argument. We was at the grocery store one night, and she had to let me go with her because we were running errands. Generally, she won't take me to the grocery store because I'm a guy. You know, I shop like a guy. I shop by colors. Lucky Charms, always in the basket. So we're going through the aisles, and she goes, hey, go get us a pack of chicken. I'm like, whatever. So I go grab this pack of chicken, throw it in the cart, and I swear to you, as I am standing in front of you right now, she goes, no, don't get that kind. Get free-range chicken. What? She said, you got cooped-up chicken. Go get free-range chicken. I said, all chickens are cooped-up chickens. There ain't no such thing as a free-range chicken. I studied history. I did real well in it. And I don't ever remember reading about the herds of chickens that used to roam this land. You never hear about the great chicken wars. Chickens aren't wild. Nobody hunts chickens. You're never going to see this. You're never going to hear this conversation. Earl, we are lucky to be alive. What happened? Well, we come home from that Bill Engvall concert the other night. Come around that curve right by the house. Big-ass chicken right in the middle of the road. Truck's totaled. You never hear our great Native American Indians tell stories like, many moons ago, millions of chickens roamed this land. Then along came a colonel. Wiped them out.
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7: I don't care. I try to have fun still. I went to Vegas recently, and I like Vegas, but how come your friends think they're going to suddenly get cooler when they go to Vegas? Why does that happen? No, we're as cool as we are when we left. We're not getting better when we get here. In fact, we're probably dropping down a notch because it's competitive. People come from all over to be cool. My friend's like, dude, let's go to the pool at the Venetian. Dude, you are skinny, hairy, and bald. Let's go to the Golden Nugget. That's where good times... Why are we trying so hard? Why be a nobody the Venetian when you can rule the Nugget? At the Nugget, we're in charge. He's like, let's go to the topless pool at Mandalay Bay. Let's practice talking to girls with the tops on first, because I don't think we have that down yet. I think we have to brush up on that technique. Let's master that, and we'll kick it up to the next level. It's not awkward enough to approach a stranger at the pool. Are you going to approach a topless stranger? Hi, I was watching you from behind the bushes the last hour and a half. Hi, how are you? Hi. Seem like you have a great personality. How's it going? Me and my buddies are at the Nugget if you want to come by later. We're five of us sharing one room. My friend actually said he had a plan there. This is the funniest part. He goes, no, dude, I got a plan. They got these beach balls at the pool. I'm going to hit one towards a girl, and that'll start a conversation. Yeah, like that would ever work. Like some girl's going to be talking to a guy. Oh, excuse me, guy with six-pack abs, but that guy over there just hit me in the head with a beach ball, and I'd like to follow up with him. No, you're nice and fun, but, you know, I like when people hit toys my direction. I know you're chiseled like a prize fighter, but he seems like he'd have some really good stories about credit card debt.
24: All laughs, all the time. I Heart Comedy.
0: Jerry Seinfeld.
5: Well, well, well. I can't believe you made it. I don't even know how you got tickets. Broke. Not a very good one, I see. My guy got me right on stage. This is the Broadhurst Theater. It's a legendary theater. I know nothing about it. I picked it because... Let me get that. That's for me. I asked them to hold my phone. That is so embarrassing, isn't it? I'm surprised it doesn't happen more often, though, because it's hard to remember. Oh, wait, put it on the vibrate only. Okay. Oh, the phones. What? We have gone nuts with the phones, haven't we? We're crazy with the phones. This guy thinks he needs that phone. The thing that amuses me the most about the phone machine is how often we call people now trying to get the machine. That's what's happened now with the machine. So the person picks up and you're, I didn't think you would be there. I just wanted to leave a message saying, sorry I missed you.
24: Continuous stand-up. 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
35: 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You've come to the right place. 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
36: Ellen DeGeneres.
37: It's technology. It's hurting us, I say. I blame the microwave for most of our problems.
0: Anything that gets that hot without fire, that's from the devil. You don't believe me, you put a hot pocket in there for 3 or 4 minutes, pop that thing in your mouth. If that's not hell, ladies and gentlemen, I don't know what is. We're lazy. We have buttons doing everything for it. There's no physical activity attached to anything anymore. Even the garage door opener. We used to have to get out of the car and open up the garage door. Now there's a button you push, you know? And the car window. This became too much. This, I don't want to churn butter. I just want fresh air. We still use that gesture if we want somebody to roll their window down in traffic. We still use that, even though nobody's got it. Because we'd look like idiots if we did this. We're lazy. Even we used to have breath mints. Now we have breath strips. They just dissolve on our tongue for us. How lazy. Can we not suck anymore? Put it on. I'm tired. I had a hard day. We're lazy. We're on the go. We've got food on the go. We've got go-gurt. Yogurt for people on the go. Was there a big mobility problem with yogurt before? How time consuming was it, really? Hello? Oh, hi, Tom. Oh, I've been dying to see that movie. No, I just opened up some yogurt. I am in for the night.
35: I Heart Comedy.
1: Hard to eat right nowadays, though, isn't it, ladies? Huh? Hard to eat right? Everybody's got an opinion about your diet, right? You got the South Park diet, you got the low-carb diet, you got the Atkins diet. Even my doctor said to me the other week, he says, hey, eat all the eggs you want, but just eat the white part. Now, I don't know about you folks, but I'm cutting the hell out of my gums on those damn shells. Even my buddy Larry says, don't eat red meat, man. It'll kill you. I said, listen here, stupid. You fry it for 5 minutes, it turns brown. Come on. Don't tell me how to cook my meat or I'll sneak into your house in the middle of the night with some chocolate-covered cheesecake. I'll swirl it around on your forehead while you're sleeping. And then the next morning, all the dozy kids on your stupid street will call you crazy, crazy Larry, nutty, crazy, chocolate-covered cheesecake, swirl forehead Larry. Yeah, Larry's all uptight. He's a vegetarian. We got any vegetarians grooving in the hot zone with Big Daddy Twister Curler tonight? Any vegetarians in the crowd? Are you there? Are you strong enough to speak? Oh, over here. Oh, must have cauliflower. I don't mind vegetarians, it's just my buddy Larry. Remember the guy with the chocolate-covered cheese swirl on his face, my little sea breeze, huh? He's all militant about it. Every time we go out to dinner, he gives me a lecture. We're out to dinner the other night, my love. He orders a great big leafy salad. I order a nice big juicy steak. He looks at me, says, hey, man, you should be a vegetarian like me. You'll be a lot healthier and you'll live a lot longer. So I pick up my steak, I flap it in his face, and I say, you know what, Larry? This cow used to be a vegetarian. And he's not looking too healthy to me right now. You just watch your mouth there, Galapagos tortoise lips, because when all the cows are gone, we're coming hunting after you.
35: Where the laughs never stop coming. I Heart Comedy.
2: Russell Peters.
3: You know, you'll notice when you're walking around any major city now, and I notice this here even in England, which is ironic, that you find less and less people speaking English nowadays. Like, even in America, I walk through any major city, and I hear people speaking every other language but English. I know words in other people's languages, I know phrases, I know how to say certain things, but I can't speak anything from top to bottom other than English. And, which, you know, like if I was to talk to you, if I was to start speaking Punjabi to you, I know enough to start a conversation, but then if you replied, I would just go, yeah, right? Like, that's why I've created my own language. I'd be like, oh, kya la jindo, oh, TikTok, kusin. I'm like, but. That's what I would do. That's all I do. I've created my own language. It's called but. And then, you know, with Indian people, because we have so many dialects, they may just think, oh, I don't know that dialect of, what is, kya, but. What I like to do is I like to listen to people speak another language. And then I play this game where I try to figure out what language it is. I stare at them every now and then and smile like I know what they're saying. You should see how paranoid people get. I'm sitting at this cafe, there's these people behind me, and all I hear is, Ashfluben, Haben, Vashuben, Vafleben, Krishlaben, Bahuben, and I look at them and I go, and they were like, we must move. This man speaks Latvian. Damn you, Rosetta Stone. But I always listen for like the one key word in English, you know? You ever do that? Hear somebody speaking another language and you listen for the one key word in English and then you try and piece together what they're talking about. But the funny thing is you'll hear a word that sounds like an English word, but it won't mean the same thing to them. Like you'll be like, Schlubben by Haben to go in this shopping mall. And you're like, aha! They're going to a shopping mall. But then you find out that shopping mall means bread to them or something, you know? But Indians make up words all the time. They end up in our vernacular forever. Susu is one of those words because Indians make up words based on the sounds they hear. That's where Susu came from. What's he doing? Susu. Ah, Susu. There's all kinds of words that are made up that we all know. What's the Indian word for firecracker? Fataka. See, that's not a word. That's the noise they make. Fataka. That's it. That's the noise. If my mom sees two people whispering, she'll go, look, son, they're doing kuspus. The hell is kuspus? You know, kuspus. The Indian word for flip-flops is chuppals, but the nickname, chatpats. You know why? Because when you walk in, they go, chatpat. When I was in India, they have these, three-wheeler taxis. And I was with my cousin. I go, hey, should I call a taxi? She goes, no, I will. Oi! Farfadiya! What? Farfadiya! That's the noise they make. Farfadiya, farfadiya, farfadiya, farfadiya.
2: George Carlin.
4: You ever been behind somebody on like a two-lane road or something, somebody you cannot get around? You've been behind him already for like 18 minutes and you want to get somewhere and he's not moving at all? And did you ever get so pissed off that all you want to do now is catch up with him to see what he looks like? You know that feeling? See, I just want to see this sucker's face. Look, he looks exactly like I thought he would. Constipated! Cars to watch out for. First car is any car where the driver is also on the phone. Technology has brought us these self-important twits. You know, if phones were invisible, these guys wouldn't own them. The whole idea is for you to see the phone so you'll know he's a busy guy. I'm a busy guy. Cars to watch out for. People who don't know how wide their cars are. Only been driving the damn thing for 4 years. Don't know where it fits yet.
5: Well, I don't know if I can fit in there.
4: You can get the Romanian army in there! Car to watch out for? Any car with more than three people in it wearing neck braces. Cars where the driver is also conducting a personal sightseeing tour for the rest of his passengers. There's a lot of this going on. Hey, lady. Guys in vans. I don't understand these vans. What's all the extra space for? They're never hauling anything. Go to a motel like an evangelist would, for God's sakes. Use your brains a little. Then there's these people who want you to go ahead of them. See, I don't think it's real courtesy. That's why I don't like it. It's a bogus, it's a counterfeit generosity. Everybody wants me to go first. You, go ahead, please. Go. Even when I leave the house in the morning, there's a guy there at 7 a.m. waiting for me. I'm waiting for you to come out so you can go first. Go ahead, go. Doesn't work that way. And I'm sitting in the driveway. I know I'm sitting there. I'm stuck. It looks like I'm stuck, but I'm not asking for any help. I'm not asking for anything. Just sitting there. And some yo-yo, some putz, some world-class, high-tech, state-of-the-art yo-yo slams on his brakes. Kills three people behind him. And doesn't ask me to go.
2: tells me to go.
6: You
2: go. You go. I like it here. I come here all the time. You go.
6: And then when he goes, crash into him.
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7: I love being a comedian because I've had some amazing adventures. I used to open for Julio Iglesias. Is there any Hispanic people in the crowd? Nice. Nice. I love Hispanic culture. So warm. And I opened for Julio. And Julio's a very interesting man. He's an unbelievable human being in what he did. You know, he's one of the highest selling artists in history. Sings in like 7 languages. This legend. And someone was like, why do you have a comedian open for you? I used to open for this dude. It'd be like 5,000 70-year-old Mexican women and me. Hola! You know? And they're there to hear music. And I'm doing stand-up. And someone was like, why do you have him open for you? He goes, quote unquote, I like to make them laugh before they want to make love. And then he just stares at you and like a dove flies out of his hand. And then he just touches your cheek. Just. They played one of the best jokes on me ever. I was on the show Punked at the time. I don't know if you guys, that was back in the day, show Punked on MTV. And I used to, thank you, yeah. And we used to punk celebrities. We used to set up little funny things and punk them. And they punked me better than anyone ever has ever. Like I was, I can't speak Spanish. I've learned a little over the years now, but at the time they're like, you are very funny. To like a couple of the band guys. And I was like, thank you. Because I can't speak Spanish, but I can't sound like Antonio Banderas, you know? And they're like, we have a nickname for you. I was like, what is it? And he goes, Maricón. And for those of you that can't, these ladies know what's up. For those of you that can't speak Spanish, that means gay guy, right? Maricón. There's a million words for it. Patito, patito sucio, mariposa. I learned after this experience. Because that's not the beginning. They weren't just calling me a gay guy. I go, what does that mean? They go, friend. And I was like, I took pride in it. I was lonely. You know, I'm like, Maricón. Yo soy Maricón. You know, I'm your friend. And I started introducing myself that way for like a few months. Like, they'd be like, you're very funny. I'm like, they call me Maricón. And they'd just be like, all right. And then finally, Julio was like, are you having fun? Are you making love? I was like, yeah, man, they call me Maricón. And the dude was just like, Maricón, that means you make love to men. And just one tear rolled down my cheek.
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9: My father left the house. My mother, it seems the dumbest thing that happens. Parents, when you get like about 12, they let you stay and watch your brothers and sisters. They don't know what they're doing to these children. My mother and father were like, okay, Sinbad gonna be watching y'all. No, please, daddy, no. Don't leave up for him. Daddy, no. Daddy, no. I'd be like,
10: don't worry. They'll be okay.
9: My brother hang on to the bumper of the car. Don't leave. He'd be walking back to the house. I'd look out the window.
10: Come on. Come on, get your beat now. Mr. Tell Everything. Come on, get your beat now. Payback time, boy. Come on. Keep your thumb in your mouth. I don't care.
9: I broke one of my mother's favorite lamps playing basketball. I was in the living room. Dun, dun, dun, dun, dun, dun. I should have just quit playing. I should have stupid. I took that lamp, put it right back on top.
10: Mark, turn the light on.
9: Look at your dad. That was cold-blooded, wasn't it? But it was funny. He said that. Woo, woo, woo, woo, woo. I just touched it.
10: I don't know what you did. I just know it broke.
9: My dad didn't even get out the car good. Dad!
10: Mark broke my favorite lamp. I don't know what he was doing, playing with it or something.
9: I said, Dad!
10: My father said, What you doing playing in the room? He told me coming to the lab. He just beat me, bitch. My dad didn't help him. I'm going to do that anyway, don't I?
2: Ladies and gentlemen, Kurt Braunohler, a.k.a. Mr. Wetsuit.
0: Oh, man. Mr. Wetsuit got created this weekend because we're in New Orleans, and I happened to have a wetsuit on me in my bag because I'd been traveling for a while, and I had a wetsuit, guys. Be cool with it. And then in the morning we woke up like really hungover, and I just put the wetsuit on and then just kept it on. And then we went swimming in the rain. But then afterwards I'm in a wetsuit like in a fancy hotel. It's the best thing ever. You essentially can do whatever you want wearing a wetsuit. I don't know why. It's confusing to me now thinking about it. But people are so put off, they're just like, let them go. Let him go. That door says security, but I don't. He must work. He's gonna go into the pipes. He must be going into the pipes. He must. This guy must work here. oh my God! I'm gonna tell you a story about New Orleans. But before we get there, guys, I just want to, real quick. Here's three quick ways that you can make the world a better place right now. Okay. Next time you fart, just yell nothing but net. It's confusing and fun to say. Two, next time you go in a cafe to read a book by yourself, right before you open the book, just look up and yell, "Y'all ready for this?" And then quietly open your book and start reading. Three, you won't see the effects of this, but you'll know you did an amazing thing. Go online to Facebook, find a stranger, go like a year back in their photos, and just like one photo. That'll be hours of confusion for them. And don't like a good photo, like a photo where they're kind of in the background. Actually, speaking of online, I really wish I was good with computers because I would love to program my browser that every time I refresh my email three times in a row, it would automatically send me an email that just said, "You're doing great."
1: They are a bitter lot of the computer programmers, huh? Aren't they? Some of them. With the viruses? You never get like a random acts of kindness virus. You know? That's what I'd like to see. Like it defrags your hard drive or something like that. You know, like maybe the screen goes blank, but up comes an excellent recipe for sugar cookies. Thanks, hacker! It's the helpful hacker. You can't get away from technology, though. You can't get away from it. I have a friend of mine who actually learned to drive. He got his license late in life, and he learned to drive by playing Gran Turismo. A video game to leave. It's like, I was a passenger one time and he like swerved and missed a car and I was like, whoa, that was close. And he was like, yeah. And he turned to me and said, hey, how many lives do I have left? That freaked me out. That was rough. I've been blindly signing a lot of online agreements lately. Am I alone on this? Huh? I get to the bottom and it says, do you agree? Yeah. I agree that I don't want to read a 12-page legal document.
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11: Bill Burr.
12: So anyways, I just feel myself. I'm starting to change, man. I'm a happier person and I think I'm ready, man. I want to have a kid. It's a big thing. I want to have a kid. But the only thing I'm worried about that is I like little kids. I like them when they're little. I don't like when they get bigger, you know? Like, I understand why parents hit their kids. I get it, you know? I'm not saying take your day out on them, but definitely, you know, they get a little lippy, you know? Throw out a jab, set the tone, you know? Sort of. No, when they start thinking they know stuff, my buddy's got a kid. His kid is at that age, right? They invited me over to, you know, come to dinner the other day because I'm like at that age. I'm like that weirdo guy they feel sad for, so they got to invite me over. Yeah, I really have a pathetic existence at this point in my life. So I'm sitting there, I'm trying to be social with the kid, you know? He's really into space, so I'm like, hey, look, the stars are out, huh? The stars are out. The kid's like, actually, that's not a star. That one is Jupiter. Jupiter is the fifth planet. And I'm like, ah, wow, hey, you gotta let, like, you're impressed. Ah, that's amazing. Wow, really? Is it? Is it? They won't shut up. They just keep going on. It's got 17 moons. And I gotta sit there acting impressed as I'm just waiting for another adult to come by and just scoop the kid up and just rescue me. Gonna sit here and act like I'm amazed with this? I saw a stripper quit on stage 2 months ago. What do you think you're gonna tell me that's gonna blow my mind? You're not. Nothing. You got nothing. So the kid just kept going on and on. It's got that. It's got that. And I couldn't take it anymore. So you know what I finally did? I poured a little water on him. Oh, he didn't know what to do. It was great. He just sat. He just froze up. He didn't have the social maturity to be like, dude, did you just pour water on me? How old are you? What kind of a person does something like that? So I'm sitting there, I am laughing my ass off. I'm dying. I'm like, I cracked the code. I finally figured out what to do in this situation. And he went in the kitchen, he told on me. Then my buddy's wife comes running out. She starts screaming at me like I'm 5 years old, which technically I am, because I'm pouring water on, like, you know, 6-year-olds, right? We don't do that. We don't do that in this house. That is a no, no, no, no, no. We don't do that. That's when my temper came up, and I'll be like, you know what? I'm out of here. I don't need this, right?
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8: Steve Martin.
11: All right, folks. Hey, do you have much crime here? Of course you do, right, San Francisco? Must be a lot of muggers and stuff. I worry because I walk home every night, you know, and somebody's going to come in, hey, buddy, I have everything, you know? It doesn't bother me because I have figured out something. Muggers do not like to rob you if they think you're crazy. Because they're afraid they'll start having to explain, you know, take up too much time and they'll be standing there going, okay, one more time. Take the money, give it to me, I'll run off. And then you won't have the money, then you yell for help, okay? Can I know?
13: What?
11: So all you have to do is look crazy, you know? So whenever I have like $10 and I want to walk down the street with it, first, I wet my pants. So I get a big stain. Then I take a baby carriage and push it down the street and put garbage in it. Now, if you don't want to get that involved, much simpler thing, the moment you are aware you're being robbed, throw up on your money.
14: Okay. We'll pass. We'll get you next time, though, buddy. Thanks for coming by.
11: I got a lot of neat things like that, like solutions to the population problem? That's simple. Death penalty for parking violation.
15: I have a half twin. I also have a Siamese stepson. A friend of mine is on the Ouija board of directors. My doctor told me I shouldn't work out anymore until I'm in better shape. I said, all right, don't send me a bill until I pay you. I was in third grade when they told me there was a skeleton inside of me and it freaked me out. From then on, every Halloween, I went door to door naked. Don't think of the skin, don't think of the skin. One of my grandfathers died when he was a little boy. Lately, I've been trying to feel healthier, so I've been eating a lot of vitamins, but I don't know. How many vitamins do you have to eat before you feel full? One good thing about it, though, the color of my urine is amazing. It's like going to a laser show. I go in there, I shut the lights off, I put Pink Floyd on. So I called up the airline to make a reservation. They said, how many will be traveling? I said, how do I know? It's your plane. I bought one walkie-talkie. Didn't want anyone to hear what I was saying. I'm addicted to placebos. I could quit, but it wouldn't matter. also part of the Jehovah's Witness Protection Program. You have to go door to door and tell everybody I'm somebody else. I think it's wrong that only one company makes the game Monopoly. I'm writing an unauthorized autobiography. When it comes out, I'm going to sue myself. 24-hour banking? I don't have time for that.

0: because that's got a good sound to it. Sometimes it's Sober September. It's just a way of me to, like, you know, spend a month just cleansing, not having hangovers, feeling better about myself, proving to myself I'm not an alcoholic. Yeah. This year, I was so anxious about it that to enjoy this year, I just did it in January. Sober January. The whole month. I smoked a ton of weed, don't get me wrong. You know, it's all about alcohol. And I didn't drink for all of January. My friend Rory said to me, why didn't you do February? That's the shortest month of the year. And I was like, I really would have a problem if shaving off that extra 2 or 3 days was really that important to accomplishing that goal. Oh, I can go 28 days, man, but 29, 30, 31, I will just start murdering. And also, I can't be sober for all of Black History Month. There's so much to learn. And it's a celebration. Come on. So I figure after 12 years of not drinking for an entire month each year, I will have 1 year of sobriety. Yeah, and I'm going to go into a meeting and I'm going to demand a chip. Where's my 1 year chip? It doesn't work that way, sir. Give it to me. I'm drunk. I will ruin this meeting.
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2: But I have friends and they're married, and I'm like, so you're married now, like, so what's next? Like, pretty young, what do you do now? And they're like, well, we're trying. I'm like, you know, I totally hear that. You know, we're all trying. I get it. And they're like, oh no, we're trying to have a baby. And I was like, oh, I'm sorry. I thought you meant trying not to kill yourselves. That's good. But I always have a friend who's so condescending, like, you're young, you'll change your mind. And I'm like, well, I'm not that young. Like, someone my age in colonial times would be dead by now, probably from childbirth. What I don't like, too, is, like, when if I'm out and there's a mother and she's like this and then her kid is back there, so I'm here, and the kid is just smiling at me like, eh. And you feel like you have to pay attention to it or else it looks like you're sociopathic to not notice a baby, you know? So I'm always like, hi, and then the mother will turn around like you're a child molester, like, ugh. And I'm like, your kid's the one that's waving at me like Marilyn Monroe to the USO tour, you know, like, hi. Like, don't, I'm not a pervert. But, I have friends who, like, had a baby and they sent me pictures, and I didn't know this, you swaddle your baby up so they can't move their arms when they're really little, and they just lay like this. And my friend sent me a picture, and the kid was laying like this, and there was just a cat right there. And I'm like, I want to have a baby. I do. I want to have a baby. And I was like, oh, my biological clock kicked in. So then I picked up my cell phone, and I just went to get a frozen yogurt, and I called my friend, and I'm like, I think I want a baby. And he's like, what are you doing right now? I'm like, I don't know. I'm just wandering. Maybe I'll get a frozen yogurt. He's like, you can't do that when you have a baby. And I'm like, I can't get a frozen yogurt? And I'm like, maybe I just want to be a baby. Like, I would just love to lay on a couch with a cat. Are you kidding me? That's like the best thing I've ever heard of. But,
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20: Here's a good reason to have a kid. Get fat and eat the kid food again. Fruit roll-ups. Capri Sun. Those juice things you squeeze. I steal them from my nieces. They're so good. Friday lunch comes around. They have no juices because Uncle O stole them from them. Well, my nieces got me addicted to Goldfish. I am an adult addicted to Goldfish. You can't stop eating them. What is there, crack in there? You can't stop eating Goldfish, and they know it. That's why there's no way to close the packaging. It's a flap. It's the most arrogant thing I've ever seen. You ever try and flap it? It just unflaps itself. Eat me! Eat me! Even the expiration date just says 10 minutes after opening. I tried the other day. I go, oh, I'm just going to have a handful. Go watch TV. Didn't even make it to the couch. Did this five times. I went back and forth. This is the only exercise I got all day. Just reminds me of when I go to the airport and I get stuck in that zigzag security line for an hour and a half, which is great because now I get to pass the same people over and over. I got blown off by a girl for 48 minutes. Like, how about now? This girl hates me. I'll get her over here. How about now? She didn't see me. I'm going to get her over here. I'm going to get her over here. By the end, she has a restraining order against me. And it should be as easy as this. Oh, hey, how you doing? Where are you flying to? Shazam!
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22: Ah, a lot of women here tonight. That's good. I like women. My mother's a woman. That helps. You know one cool thing about women? Women get to have platonic friends. He's my pal. He's my bud. He's my platonic friend. I love him like a brother. He's my bud, my platonic friend. Men don't have platonic friends, okay? We just have women we haven't slept with yet. As soon as I figure this out, I'm in there. I mean, we got some platonic friends, but oh no, I got some, but they all by accident. Every platonic friend I got is some woman I was trying to get, and then I made a wrong turn somewhere and ended up in the friend zone. Oh no, I'm in the friend zone. Oh. Women keep platonic friends forever. Why? Because you never know. That's right, they get rid of girlfriends every 6 months. What happened to Pam? She thinks she cute. But they keep them platonic friends forever. Why? Because you never know. What happened to Carol? I can't hang with her. But they keep them platonic friends forever. Why? Because you never know. And fellas, if your woman got platonic friends, that's who she'll be when you mess up. One of them guys you ain't even thinking about, boy. She be crying on the show, I can't believe this happened. I'm so glad you're here. That's right. It's gonna happen to you. You know the next man. You've met him. He's been in your house. He ate your food. He's drank your wine. And he shall betray you.
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0: Johnny Carson.
1: 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Time once again, friends, for the Mighty Carson Art Players. 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
21: 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It's easy to get to. Where's our matinee lady? And holy... Here's our map. Here's what you do. Take the Ventura Freeway to the Costa Mesa Interchange. Down to Encino, past Banning, back on the gigantic cloverleaf, then back up 5 miles and look for the giant statue of Louis XIV with the overstuffed bottom. That's it. Thank you, Matt. Oh, that's all for now. Goodbye out there, friends.
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23: I watch a lot of television. Too much. Did you ever watch those monster truck pulls on TV? My favorite part is not the race. I like when they interview the driver when the race is over. They always talk about their engine like you know what the hell they're talking about, you know? Hey, what were you thinking during that last run, Earl? You know, it was going pretty good. About halfway through, the flycoil valve burner started smoking. The hydro pin springer spurting off the manifold drive. And if I didn't overflood the drive, got some of that last pile line trying to unplate that hydro coil. And if I couldn't do that, I was going to have to shut her down. Man, what the hell are you talking about? Like you're following him at home. The hydro pin, the coil. Sure, you had to shut her down. What options did you have, Earl? None! I'm jealous of those guys. I know nothing about cars. If my car breaks down, I have to make the noises my car's making for the mechanics. And you know they know you have to do that because there's always like 5 of them hanging around waiting for a show, you know? They're just standing there, hey, here he comes. What's the matter with your car, man? I don't know, you know? If you could take a look at it, come on, what's the matter with it? Tell us. So you gotta stand there while it's going. Brah!

0: you fix that? I don't know. I just clean up air. Harry! You're going to have to talk to Harry.
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2: Stand-up comedy so much. I go wherever they let me. I go wherever that wherever I'm needed. Wherever someone needs me to come and do stand-up comedy, I am there. A couple of years ago, I went to Iraq because that's where people were working. I am always going to be against a war because I am against hitting. But here's the thing. Everything above hitting, I'm against it. But I support the troops. We all support the troops. I support the troops finding other work most of the time. But I support the troops, right? And that's where they're working. And I don't know anything about the armed forces. I know nothing. So we go in July because that's when you want to go. That's when you want to go to Baghdad. July. I had always wondered, what would it be like to live in a convection oven? I said to myself. It's hot. It's windy. So we go. And it was me, two other comics, and four Philadelphia Eagle cheerleaders. B-Squad. Meow. Because... Oh, yeah. They were jackasses. They were complete and utter jackasses. Because here's the thing. We're there in July, right? And July, there's dust storms. We were supposed to fly everywhere. And I wanted to fly everywhere because I wanted to fly in a helicopter. I've never flown in a helicopter. I like video games. I wanted to fly in a helicopter. And but they were like, no, dust storms. We cannot fly. And the cheerleaders became angry. Angry cheerleaders. I don't know if you know about angry cheerleaders, but it's like bees. And, they wanted the army to fix the weather. Turns out the army's plate was full at this time, and it's the weather. So we had to drive everywhere, and so we're driving, and we drove in these MRAPs, these mine-resistant armored personnel vehicles, and everybody kept saying to me, don't worry, Jackie, don't worry, no one's ever been killed in an MRAP, no one's ever been killed in an MRAP. And I'm like, really? Has anyone ever wet themselves in an MRAP? Because that's what I'm going to do. So it came to pass. And, yeah.
3: Angelina Jolie, what a bitch. What a bitch with her six children, three of whom were adopted from war-torn countries. What a bitch. Angelina Jolie, that husband-stealing bitch that gave $10 million to charity last year. What a bitch. Angelina Jolie, the UN ambassador for children. What a bitch. Angelina Jolie, a husband stealer, is like calling Hitler a vegetarian. It's true, but it's hardly the story, is it? That is true. Hitler was vegetarian. He was. They don't tell you that at Whole Foods, do they? Do you know who else was a vegetarian? Hitler.
4: Give me some sausages, huh?
3: True, Hitler was a vegetarian, he was a teetotaler, he didn't drink, he didn't smoke, and he was an artist too. He used to do little landscapes, little watercolors. If he wasn't the worst who ever lived, he'd probably have his own show on NPR. That'd be awesome.
5: Well, it's been a quiet week here in Berlin, as old Clarence Bunsen always says. Greg, this may be going too far. I know. Then why are you doing it? I don't care. Surely you must care a little bit. Not much.
3: Nah, Hitler wouldn't want to be on NPR anyway. He'd want to be on FM. He'd want his own morning zoo show, a drive time in the morning show. That'd be Hitler. Yeah, he'd want his own posse. He'd be like, welcome to drive time in the morning with Hitler, Goebbels and Mel Gibson. Yeah, that would be better, yeah. Yeah, what's the traffic like this morning, Mel? Well, it's a little backed up on the freeway. I blame the Jews.
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6: Dating is expensive. You women are high maintenance nowadays. Yes, you are.
7: Yeah.
6: And I'm not saying you're not worth it. I'm saying I ain't got it. That's what I'm saying. High maintenance now. You take a girl out to dinner nowadays. What's going to happen? They're going to order the most expensive thing on the menu. Happened to me just last week. The girl orders a Big Mac. Okay. And which I think is a little presumptuous on a first date. You say, Dan, what about phone sex? That's even more expensive. $3.99 a minute, sir, for the cheapest of the phone sex. That adds up after a minute. Now, what I used to do is I would put it on speakerphone and split the cost with a few buddies. Okay. Now, some of you are wondering, why didn't we think of that? It doesn't work. You know why? It's a bad idea. I'll tell you why. Because everybody starts arguing over the bill at the end. Because everybody finishes at different times, right? You're not all... This ain't synchronized swimming. You got a... One person takes 10 seconds, another 5 minutes. Then everybody's arguing who owes what. I prefer to divide the bill evenly just for simplicity's sake. But not everybody wants to do that. So I don't know what to tell you. It's my birthday recently, October 20th. Yeah, it's not too late to... Well, thank you very much. I'm not looking for applause. I'm looking for a check or money order. But don't get me a drink, because we get those free anyway. No, I want a real present. But I always get gift certificates, which is a better present. But still, like my friend, he gave me a $50 gift certificate to the bookstore, to Barnes & Noble, the bookstore. And I was grateful that he remembered my birthday, so that was cool. But to be honest, I never understood the concept of the gift certificate. Because I'm thinking for the same $50... he could have just gotten me $50 and maybe slip a note in there saying, if you're in the area, check out Barnes & Noble. But don't confine me to the bookstore, is my point. Give me the option of spending it on pornography. Let me make the decision. That's what I'm trying to say. But he handed me the envelope with the gift certificate in it. I actually thought it was cash. And I jokingly said, I'll try not to spend it all in one place, which turns out I got no choice. It's a damn bookstore or nothing.
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8: There's certain ways that people, when they bite it and they show it on the news, you laugh. Like who gets killed by bees? Anytime they come on the news, like, oh, yeah, a man was in Austin killed by bees. I just laugh. How do you get killed by bees? If you're walking through the woods, right, and you come near a bush and you hear, just, you know, run away from that bush. Who's going near that bush going, hey, is that bees? Hold on one second. Oh, Jesus. I would punch every bee in the face. Bees are not taking me out. Yeah, bee. All right, bee, come on. Yeah, bee. Where's the next bee at? I can understand if it was like killer horses flying through the air, kicking you in the face. Are like sharks? Did sharks get together and just go, let's start attacking people? That guy in the news again the other day, a couple days ago, he got bit by like a shark. The shark let him go. He was telling the story. They brought him back to the beach, which is just where he wants to be, anywhere near the ocean again. And the news reporter was like, what happened? Why did the shark attack you? Were you taunting it? I have this thing called a shark rocket, and I shoot it at them, and it really annoys them. And then I just wade there in the water, and they come at me, but I'm really good at eluding them. I know this hip move is something porpoises do, and then I pretend I have a bottleneck, and I stab him in the gills, and it really is effective. He pulled up his shirt, it was like, he had the bite right in there. He told the story. He was like, oh, I was like 12 feet long, and I was swimming, and all of a sudden, oh! Oh, no! And she goes, well, how did you get away? He goes, I punched it, and he let me go. Let's recap this. A shark coming through the water, right? And this guy, hey, the shark goes over to this guy, bites. This guy punches it in the face, and a shark goes, all right! And tell me there's no time in your life you swim faster than when a shark lets you go. You're just like, ah! You're on the beach.
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9: Gotta have an enemy, though, because we're so miserable. We gotta keep blaming something, right? Let's blame some more stuff. Drugs, good. Rock and roll. Every few years, rock and roll becomes the big enemy, doesn't it? Like this Judas Priest trial. Did you follow this? You know the story? Two kids, big fans of Judas Priest, listened to this album and then went out and killed themselves, and the parents sued the band Judas Priest. Okay, first of all, two kids, big fans of Judas Priest, commit suicide. Wow. Two less gas station attendants in the world. I don't want to sound cold or anything, but we didn't lose a cancer cure here. And hey, most stations are self-service now anyway, so we saved them a long, troublesome job search. But they tried to prove there were subliminal messages on this album telling you to kill yourself. Now, I may be naive, but what performer wants his audience dead? I'm having trouble with the whole theory. What are these guys in the band doing? I'm sick of it. I am sick of it. I'm sick of the touring. I'm sick of making $400,000 a night. I'm sick of the free drugs, the free booze, and the groupies dawned of us. I'm in a rut and I won't out. We got all those concerts coming up. I know it sucks. Unless... Ian, Nigel, come here. I just had an idea, man. What if, Ian, what if, let's just say, what if... Open your mind real wide now. What if we kill the audience? Could I go back to my day job? I could sell shoes again. Just doesn't make a lot of sense when you talk it through.
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29: Here's the other thing about my black friends. They're all in better shape than me. All of them, the old ones, the babies, they're all better shape than me. I have a ton of black baby friends. I'm not going to apologize for that. No, they're all in better shape. I'm white, I'm vegan, I work out twice a week, and I basically have the body of a black dude who just got out of a coma. Pretty much. Like, I was thinking, it's a good thing Superman landed in Smallville and not, like, Detroit. Because if Superman landed in Detroit, he would have been, like, the fourth fastest dude on his football team. You're fast, Clark, but you're no Javaris Morrison. that's, we can say stuff. Like offstage especially, like me and my black comic friends will have the best conversations. Where they'll say funny stuff about white people and I'll say funny stuff about black people. It's cool. Where they'll be like, Neil, you know white people are sick in the head, right? That's why y'all be killing mothers and freezing them and eating them months later. So you people are deranged, bro. That's why you never see any black serial killers, is because black people aren't sick in the head like white people are. I'm like, no, dude, the reason I've never seen any black serial killers is because you guys kill one person and are immediately arrested. Maybe if you didn't write a song about it that afternoon. How'd you catch me? Hot 97. All right, fair enough.
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0: Fruit is very groovy to eat. There's apples. Apples are quite a little hardy little fruit. You just grab them to eat them, and you go, ar, ar, ar, ar, ar, ar. And oranges. There's a big war going on in the orange area between the big old Stalinist oranges, big old school. In my day, kind of oranges. And the new baby Satsuma Minola Kumquat Bumba da, da, Mandarin Tandarin little Mini Cooper. Yeah, they're great. They're sexy Satsumas. They just go take me in fruit terms. You just rip the clothes off and you whip out a segment and whoomp into the mouth. It's great, you know. And seeing as you've got, you suddenly see you've got loads of segments there, you start giving, go on, have a bit of Satsuma. Have a bit of Satsuma. It's like a very cheap round, isn't it? Go on. Barman Satsuma for everyone. Satsuma kid. You can't do it with the orange, though. Joe, you want a bit of an orange? All right, we've got a hammer or a hacksaw. Try and break my way into this. Because inside an orange, it's like the film Das Boot in there. With Jürgen Prochnow as captain going, hold on to the skin. They're trying mallet depth charges. Let the skin come off only in small chunks. They'll hate that. Damn. Can't get this bugger open. No, they're breaking in. They've got a knife now. Now, everyone in the orange, push the pips into bits they wouldn't expect. So that's all this fruit we know is healthy for us. So you get a selection of fruit, you take it home, you arrange it in a bowl, pile it up high, and then you watch it all rot. 2/3 of it you're guaranteed not to eat.
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3: Hey, look, it, I don't condone violence against women, but I do condone thinking about it. Because... white women, though, I'm going to tell you why you get killed. And this is a... I'm from Boston, man. I got a PhD in white people, man. I grew up around them. White women, you don't scream at your men. I never seen a white woman really go, ah, at your man. What? What? But you do something different. You don't scream, but you say, like, really terrible things in his ear so only he can hear it. And it starts to, like... abrade and whittle his spirit down. Like really foul stuff, but nice. Like, you know what? Your mother's breath stinks. And you'd be like, when'd you get close enough to my mother? I don't have to. It stinks from here. And then this is over years, and you just. Until all you got left is murder. You just kill her because you got no more spirit left. The spirit is gone. Serious, man.
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5: Mickey Mouse.
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5: Mickey Mantle.
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5: Mickey Rooney.
4: That's number three. 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
5: Mickey Way.
4: Mickey Way?
5: The candy bar. They'll take that, won't they? The judges take that. Mickey Way, the candy bar. Will they take that?
2: No, I went to school in a town called Plano, Texas, which is just your typical yuppie suburban hellhole where all the yuppies name their kids stuff that reminds them of the wilderness they tore down to build it. So all the kids have names like Hunter and Cedar and Sequoia and Land Rover and stuff like that. And when I got up to New England for college, up in Massachusetts, all of my friends were like, oh yeah, we had sex ed in high school, and it would just be like someone from the community or a person from Planned Parenthood, and they'd come in and be like, you guys, we're just gonna rap about this stuff, and being gay is okay, and why don't you write your questions down on a piece of paper and we'll talk about them. I had the football coach with the teacher's manual and the slideshow. He's just like, all right, this here's a picture of the human genitalia with herpes, syphilis, and gonorrhea all at the same time. Says here you all can catch this from making out in the back of a car. Next slide. Now y'all, intercourse. Remember, intercourse is just like a running game. But if she says no, give her another beer. You know what I'm saying? High five, no one. That joke about intercourse and the running game, and all, that's a football joke, Santa Cruz, California, okay? That's an offensive, strategic joke about if you were to pass the, if the quarterback passes to the... It's like an ultimate frisbee when you go back and then pass it back up. Sometimes you gotta go backwards in order to go forwards. Oh, I'm glad we related, finally, to that one. I wanted to go back to Texas because my mom still lives there, and I wanted to tell some jokes at a comedy club. And I called up this one club, and I was like, you know, comedian, can I come and do some time? And the woman was like, yeah, I can get you on, but I need you to know ahead of time that this is a clean club. We're all 100% clean. And when I say clean, I mean no poop. No poop at all. No dog poop, no baby poop. You can't talk about poop. You can't talk about urinary tract infections or catheters or socialized medicine or Obamacare. No minorities. And so I'm just like... What about gay stuff? Can I talk about gay stuff? And she's like, if you're talking about like the sociological and political issues faced by gay, lesbian, transgender, and bisexual Americans on a regular basis, then no.
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7: And we're raised with fear, so we can be around any environment and not freak out. You know what I mean? When we're kids, you know, we get on rides when we're 3 that you have to be 12 to get on. You know. They send you into a bar to get your dad. You know. Cuco, they want us to go home. Shut your mouth, stupid. I never do nothing. The kids today wouldn't last one day. You know what? They can't even put a DVD back in the case. You walk to the room. I almost got killed by that Shaggy Dog DVD. Go-Gurt. Mom, can I have a Go-Gurt? Lunchables. You know what our Lunchable was? 2 weenies on a fork. Over the stove with 2 corn tortillas and some tapatio sauce. That was our Lunchable. Then you would take the fork and run it to the sink, put it in. You remember? You don't remember? You remember? That was ours, and that was the black fork. You couldn't use any other fork. Hey, come on. Mira, I'm not gonna tell you again. Don't be black in the forks. Simple. What don't you get? Don't black the forks. Ya tenemos un black fork. I don't need 2. Do me a favor. Respect my house, and don't black my forks. a juice box. We drank from the manguera. The water hose. And on a hot day, the first hour and a half was hot water. I got scalded. Turn it off.
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6: I asked you guys to ask me questions to give you guys advice. To write down questions on note cards, and here they are, and let me give you some advice. Well, where should my ashes be placed after I die? Good question. Inside the mouth of a fat kid. My consciousness keeps projecting into my dire wolf. What should I do? Get a job. I'm thinking of becoming a Jew. Any advice? Yes. I recommend God choosing you to be one. I'm Jewish. I should know. I shouldn't be asking you. But I believe God has to choose you to be very special and despised for thousands of years by all the world's governments. I want every government in history to have hated me. How can I do it? Well, I recommend to converting to Judaism. Why does my boyfriend call everything, quote, the big nasty? Whether it's sex or his annoying boss he hates. Because he's 22. What is the best way to deal with rude, oblivious people? I don't know. How about one of those things where you put, like, waterboarding? That's what it's called. I feel like if you get secrets out of somebody, you could definitely get somebody to have better manners just by putting a towel on their face and pouring water on them. I did it once for a scene in a thing where I was fake waterboarded, but do you know that when you're fake waterboarded, you're also waterboarded? That's what I found out. I mean, on the other hand, you can go, stop, I'm drowning, which a terrorist can't do, but they shouldn't be so terror-y. Just kidding. Anyway, never mind. That spanned a lot of political ideologies. How many cats is an acceptable number to own before you're considered crazy? Two. And three cats, it's like, what are you doing? And that's the three cats is the gateway to coke and stuff. Can you recommend a vehicle that will handle well in snow and ice without compromising fuel efficiency? Helicopter. How do you get three college-age children to move out of your house? Ooh, raise them better.
8: I was just checking to see, you know, I see these fashion statements these days that I don't understand. And one of them is the women and girls that wear the shirts that stop here and the pants start here and all the blubber is just blubbering everywhere. It's just like a blubber party for all to see. It's like a cascade of blubber going over a dam. I mean, where do they buy those shirts? Backs, Cracks, and Beyond? And when did they think that became attractive? Blubber. I mean, do they think guys are going, dude, check out that blubber. Dude, that's some hot fat. Dude, that's blubbalicious, my friend. I saw a lady with one of those shirts on once. She had a diamond in her navel. And I'm thinking, if you ever want to see that diamond again, you'll have to mine it. Gotta get the hat with the light. Whistle while you work. And the other thing is the pants that women and girls wear that have writing on their behind, on their butt. What is that for? I mean, it's kind of like, I did my hair, I did my makeup, but you know what? I want your attention focused right here, because there's a message for you. It's a bum billboard, my friend. Sometimes it'll say princess. It says princess, ma'am, I see excess. It's huge. And sometimes, quite frankly, I have to say, hey, can you stop walking? Because I can't read it. Hey, there's a letter missing. Oh, there it is. And I'm sorry, if you start with B-U-M on your butt and the U is missing, then it's just B-M and that's not good advertising. Is it? No, it's not. I saw this lady in the store the other day and I'm looking at her. I'm sorry, she had like 8 inches of her crack showing. And I think that was just the tip of the iceberg. The Titanic would have went down. And I just snapped. I had had enough of this. I said, lady, your crack is showing. Cover up. And she looks at me and goes, well, why are you looking? Because I've never been to the Grand Canyon. So... while she was tying her shoe, I called my wife and kids. They came over and we took pictures.
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11: Yeah, man. It doesn't matter anymore how cool you look, what you drive. Nobody cares. There's other cars out there with dudes in them. Girls don't care. It doesn't matter. You need to come in at an angle, man. Like, you need to be cool. Like, that's why I see British dudes with the hottest girls ever, especially in L.A. British dudes walk around with the hottest girls ever because they look regular, but then when they talk, they're like, hello, how are you doing? Right? Girls can't mess with that. Just, hello, how are you? Ah! Are you for real? Yes, I am. Quite for real. Hello. You look beautiful in this outfit you put together. I would like to take you to the library or whatever they say. I don't know. No, I haven't read all the books. Hey, how come when British people walk around, they always have their heads wobbling? Like, what, they always have their heads wobbling like that? They do it. You know what they do that? Because they'll go to the library, read the books, gain the information, and then just kind of jostle it around in their head. Go to the library, check out a bunch of books, read them, and then just bounce it around in their noggin. Literally, that's what they'll do. Literally, I'll literally do that. British people always say literally. They say literally way too much, man. They say literally, it's like they're trying to prove how British they are. I'm literally British. Literally, I'm literally British. They'll say it when they don't even need to. You'd be like, I literally ate a hot dog. You're like, what do you mean, you had lunch? No, I literally stuffed it in my mouth to where I literally chewed it up with me incisors till it literally traveled down my esophagus at a snail's pace to where it literally stayed in my stomach region for literally like 4 hours until I literally expelled it out of my back.
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12: My children used to ask me a lot of questions. They no longer ask me questions because I figured out a system in my home. I've given them both a notebook and a pen. And I've connected the pen to the notebook with a piece of string. I've also laminated some press passes. And 3 times a day in my home, I hold a press conference. And that is the only time you are allowed to ask me a question. I wheel out the podium. They come running with their notebooks. I wait till they get settled. And then I start. Thank you for coming. Go ahead and start the press conference. Go ahead and go, Olivia, ladies first. First question. Why does your puppy dog stick to the refrigerator? Well, it's a picture of a puppy. There's a magnet on the back of it. The magnets stick to metal. The refrigerator's made of metal. That's why your puppy dog sticks to the refrigerator. Great question. Isaac, next question. Yeah, sometimes the green jelly beans can be tricky. You stick it in your mouth, you think it's lime, and it's spearmint sucks. Right? Watch your ass. Smell your jelly beans. Great question. Olivia, next question. There is a magnet on the back of it. Isaac, next question. Why does your sister cry all the time? Well, that's a great question. I think a lot of people in this house want an answer to that. For starters, as you know, we have wooden floors all over our home, and she runs around in wool socks like there's not going to be consequences. Not to mention the fact that Crazy never watches where she's going. Do you remember when she hit her face on the side mirror of my car? Oh my God, how did you not see your face coming at you? You never thought, there's my face, but here's my face. Question of the year, buddy. Question of the year. Olivia, next question. It is a magnet.

0: It's in their slogans. It's in their rhetoric. No pain, no gain. Just do it. Life is short. Play hard. Get a life. These people went from do your own thing to just say no. They went from love is all you need to whoever winds up with the most toys wins. And they went from cocaine to Rogaine. And you know something? They're still counting grams, only now it's fat grams. And the worst of it is the rest of us have to watch these commercials on TV for Levi's loose-fitting jeans and fat-ass Docker pants. Because these degenerate yuppie boomer couldn't keep their hands off the croissants and the Häagen-Dazs.
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3: I'm all in favor of believing that there's a purpose to life, but I just wanted to make a little sense. That's all. And here's the craziest thing about life. This is the thing that nobody really considers. You know as much about what life is all about as anybody who's ever lived ever. We're all just kind of wandering through this going, do you know what you're doing? Yes. Oh, I do too. I know what I'm doing. Okay, good then. But really, no one has a clue. But we never bring it up. You remember when you were a kid and you thought there were real grown-ups? When I was a kid, I thought there were grown-ups. Didn't you? Like, you were crying, you got sent to your room, like, you know what? One day I'm going to be a grown-up and everything's going to make sense. Then one day you're like 25 at the supermarket and the bag boys calls you sir and you're like, you mean I'm a grown-up? Oh my God, you mean nobody knows? We're all just zombies walking through this life? The real problem is the reality of life is way too huge for most people to grasp, including me. Like, how about space? You ever think about, if you enjoyed any part of this show tonight, I would just like one extra minute of your time. When you get out of here, you get out in the parking lot, just look up for 1 minute. Do you ever do that? I never even pay attention to space unless I'm high. And when I'm high, it's usually like, dude, has that always been there?
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4: I believe in aliens. I've never been abducted, but I don't think I'm the first choice either. If an alien took me back to his planet, he would get fired. They'd be like, really? This is who you brought back? He totally tried to dress it up, though, when he got me back, like I was the right dude. He'd make it all presentation. He'd be like, gather round. Gather round. That sounds like an effeminate Cajun man, doesn't it? Whew, sure is a hot summer. Creepy. One time my friend asked me, he's like, if you ever met an alien, what would you say to it? It's like, if I ever met an alien, the first thing I would try to convince that alien of right away is that there's no information inside of our asses. I'd be like, look, before you get started, I don't know who lied to you, but this is not a pocket. Nope, not a junk drawer, buddy. You know what you're gonna find out? I like cheese, and that's about it. It's not going to help your planet, Boba Fett. I can't wait to call an alien Boba Fett. Because, like, all the other aliens would be like, who the hell is Boba Fett? But all the other humans in the holding pods behind me will be like, man, he just called him Boba Fett.
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21: And my husband, he won't buy anything. The only way I can get him to buy pants, I have to send him shopping without them. And he never buys shoes, but men, you don't buy shoes. And I don't mean sneakers. I mean shoes. And I don't mean black sneakers. We're not stupid, those still aren't shoes. You have one pair of shoes for your whole life. And when they wear out, you get them resold. What's it like in there? Do you know what women do when our shoes wear out? We don't know. It's never happened. We love shoes, don't we, ladies? My husband always says, you only have 2 feet. Why do you need so many shoes? I say, I don't know. You only have 2 eyes. Why do you need so many channels? Don't mess with me. Okay, guys, you want to hear something else about women? Say yes.
22: Yes.
21: We can't walk in the shoes. They're not for walking. They're just pretty. I have one pair of shoes that are so beautiful, I can't make it out of the closet. My husband and I, we have a deal. He has to tell me how far we're going. And then I select a shoe. And if we go beyond that distance, it's piggyback time. Because those high heels are painful, aren't they, ladies? Honestly, I don't know how streetwalkers do it. The sex must be the easy part. Oh, thank heaven I get to put my feet up for 20 minutes.
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24: 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I didn't put it together. I don't even know how electricity works. All I know is it calms me. Once I wanted to work in a factory, and the woman said, can you stand long hours, hot, sweaty conditions, horrible fumes? I said, I hardly know you. Harassment. Yeah. Once I worked at a morgue, because I'm a people person, you know, except when they move. Don't get me started on tilt-a-whirls. I used to work at an amusement park. I learned you can make any ride more terrifying just by tossing a couple of loose bolts onto every seat. The first day at the morgue, I'm mopping, and everyone says, "Emo, we're going to get some lunch. Are you okay all by yourself?" I say, "Yeah." So they skedaddle, and I'm mopping, and I see this woman on a slab with a thin sheet over her. Well, as soon as I lift up this sheet, she jumps up and starts screaming and chasing me all over, and everyone comes out laughing their butts off. Real cute. I could have had a heart attack, you know. Could have broke my neck tripping over my pants. Right? I know. That's the kind of prank that hurts people. You like to play pranks? What's your name, miss?
0: I'm Tiana.
24: Tiana? Were your parents playing Scrabble while you were born? What a name. You don't even get any two-pointers in that one. Well, Tiana, you like to go camping?
0: Yeah.
24: You ever play pranks?
0: Yeah.
24: Okay, you wait till someone goes into an outhouse. And right before they sit down, you pop your head out of the hole, you know. Scares the heck out of them, you know. Of course, timing's important.
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2: Well, I'll tell you, the restaurants give me the most trouble, the real classy ones, you know? I took my wife out a few weeks ago. I wanted to show her a good time. I took her to a French restaurant over the east side, you know? Didn't work out at all. I mean, these classy restaurants, someone is always looking for you to give something, you know? As soon as I sat down, a guy came over with a violin. I mean, I was hungry. I had to sit there and listen to Musetta's waltz. Then I couldn't figure out who my waiter was. You know, one guy took my order. Another guy wheeled it out. Another guy served it. And another guy, well, he just kept putting down butter. On the whole meal, I couldn't relax. They all kept hanging around watching me. Every time I looked up, one of them leaped at me. "Yes, sir." I said, "I don't want nothing. I'm just looking. What do you want from me, huh?" And on the way out, they're all waiting for me and smiling, you know. The guy who wheeled it out was smiling. The guy who served it was smiling. The guy with the butter was smiling. And Musetta's waltz was there too. Him, I wanted to walk right by, you know. I mean, I didn't ask for no violin. My wife said it isn't right. She got to give him something, you know. So I booked him at a bar mitzvah.
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17: I can't argue, man. I really wish I could. I cannot argue. I remember when I first came home, this is last year I came back home, you know, from being gone for a while. You know, you want to come home, hang with your boys, so they can all say, "Yo, Kev ain't changed. He's still keeping it real." So I'm on the street corner, you know, trying to hold it down. "Oh, you wear laces in your sneaks now?" Yeah. Thought you was supposed to tie them up. I could talk, I mean, with this dude, for nothing. He just come out. "You ain't got no money." And he threw $80 at me, right? It hit me in the chest and bust. I swear to God. So in my mind, I'm like, "Yo, this is an argument, man." So I'm like, "I got to win the argument now." So I don't even carry cash. I carry credit cards. They're like, "Oh, you carry credit cards! Oh!" This nigga got mad. He's like, "I take your credit cards, bitch." And then the O's got low.
23: Ooh.
17: That's how you knew it was time to fight. Ooh. So in my head, I'm like, "Man, I gotta say something tough. I'm still keeping it real." I was like, "If you take my credit cards, all I'll do is cancel them." He was like, "What are you, gay?" "No, it's the truth. You dial 1-800-VISA and they just cut it off." Everybody just walked away. What was that? Cancel it. Who does that?
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2: So then I have to go for the stress test, and they put you on this treadmill that's designed to give you a heart attack in 6 minutes. And it starts getting faster and faster and keeps going up and up until you reach the target range they think you should be. They don't even know me. If I could will myself to the kitchen, I would. I wouldn't walk. Now all of a sudden I'm running up Mount Everest. I mean, I'm like, and they're going, you're doing good, Bob. Keep going, keep going, keep going, keep going. He almost made it. The next morning I have to get an angiogram and they shave your crotch, or maybe I just fell for it, but they have two girls and a guy in there, and the guy's the one shaving me while the girls are giggling. And then I have to get a shot because they go in your thigh. They stick a tube up your thigh into your heart, and you know, they said, we're going to give you a shot to numb you up. You know, like when you're at the dentist. I said, you know, when I'm at the dentist, I don't get a shot in my groin. I don't know what dentist you're going to. So I'm laying there, you're awake. They don't put you out when you get the angiogram. And they said, could you sign this paper that says, just in case we have to blow the balloon up. So then they said, here, they give me nitroglycerin pills, which I have to carry on me. So I got them right here, these little, just in case. They said, you put one under your tongue and, you know. But they don't explode when you throw them. All my friends go, let's throw one and see what happens. Yeah, here's what'll happen. I'll be short one pill when I really need it. That's what's going to happen. My wife's going to go, there aren't any more.
1: Ali Wong.
3: I also decided to have a kid because I'm only 33, which I know is not technically high risk, but my body was starting to show signs of change. And it scared me. Like, I'm only 33 and my is not as wet as it used to be. It's very demoralizing, okay? Do you remember when you were 18 years old and your was just sopping wet all the time? All the time you just took it for granted that you could just reach your hand down your pants at any given moment. You'd throw up the peace sign afterwards and there would be that snail trail in between your fingers. Oh my God, it was so juicy. You could just blow a bubble wand with it. Just, ah! I slime you. Ghostbusters! I don't know what kind of mother I'm gonna be. I'm 33 and I did have to get a little bit of science involved when trying to get pregnant. And a lot of that is most likely my fault, because when I was in my 20s, I ate Plan B like Skittles. So my uterus probably looked like a smoker's lung. And I found out that my progesterone levels were alarmingly low. So then I had to take these hormone pills that were suppositories and push pop them up myself every single night. And then at my writing job at Fresh Off the Boat, I would be storyboarding in front of my coworkers. And then at some point, the pill would inevitably dissolve and melt into my underwear. And I had to act like everything was okay when everything was clearly not okay. And then a side effect of the progesterone was that it made me extremely itchy. So then I had to find ways to discreetly scratch myself underneath the conference table and then resist the urge to immediately smell my fingers afterwards. I want to be able to smell my fingers when I want to smell my own damn fingers. Housewives, they can just scratch and sniff all day long. They just vacuum, scratch, sniff, they make a sandwich. They watch Property Brothers, scratch, what's cracking? Every time you scratch yourself, all you can think about is, when can I smell my fingers? When can I smell my fingers? When can I discreetly find a way to smell my fingers? Nature made you urgently curious to protect you, because you gotta check that it's all good in the hood. If it's too funky, you need to see a doctor. Your fingers are your first WebMD.
4: My husband and I were trying to have a kid. A lot of people were like, oh my God, that's so hot. You guys doing a lot of No, dude, that's you do in your 20s, okay? When you're in your 30s and you've been trying to get pregnant for a while, it gets very clinical. You pee on these ovulation strips that tell you when the eggs are dropping. It tells you when it's Easter time. And I would only f*** him when it was Easter time. Outside, it was like only 4 days out of the month. And outside of that, I would be like, we're not f***ing. I need you to save it. I want your sperm to be as pent up and as angry and rapey as possible. So that when they come out, it's like, release the Kraken, eh? And they just come out like a bunch of angry refugees escaping a dictatorship, you know? And, yeah, and most of the time, like, we wouldn't even have sex because I was so tired when I would come home and see the smiley face on the ovulation strip. And I'd be like, okay, it's go time. And I would just give my husband a hand job most of the time. And he would close his eyes immediately. I know what that means, okay? When somebody closes their eyes during sex, it's not because they're in such ecstasy with you that they need to close their eyes. When somebody closes their eyes during sex, it's because they're literally trying to shut the image of your face out of their head and instead project two Latina lesbians that they saw earlier that day on RedTube onto the back of their eyelids. Which is fine by me, because then he doesn't have to see the expression on my face that says, please hurry the f*** up. And then when he was about to finish, I could always tell because the indication is very universal when a man is about to finish. It's when they get that stupid-ass look on their face where they look like they just got bit by a zombie. Just and then because we're hippies, I'd be like, hey, please look me in the eye and remember to with intention. Okay? And then I would jump on him and hold onto his neck, and I would just twerk the shit out of him. Do some of this shit that I learned in Atlanta. Ha ha ha ha ha ha. And then I would turn upside down immediately afterwards to make sure all of that Harvard nectar would just drain inside of me. That's right, because I don't want to work anymore.
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6: I'm married. I've been married for 18 years. I feel sorry for my wife sometimes. You know, because she's been working on me for 18 years, and this is how far she's gotten. Ta-da! Marriage has turned me into a wuss. It's like a one-way ticket on the Wuss Express. You take this woman to be your lawfully wedded wife. All aboard. Whoosh, whoosh. Shh. Whoosh. I can't even look at you. Do you even have a weenie? It's in the purse. It's in there with the checkbook that I used to have. I don't even know when that happened. It just did. One day I realized she has a checkbook. I have a check. One pathetic, lonely, miserable emergency check, number 1342. I've been carrying my wallet for 18 years. It's all crumpled up. You can't hardly make out the teddy bears. I don't even know what emergency I'm allowed to use it in. You can't spend it without looking like a dork. People look at you funny. That guy just pulled a check out of his wallet. Must be married. Even the clerk's got to help. You sure you want to spend that, man? Maybe you better give her a call. My dad had one check, too. One check, no cash. Now I finally understand why he always had like 8,000 bucks worth of change in his pockets. He was embezzling money out of marriage, a nickel at a time. He was a visionary. He'd catch me in the bedroom rolling quarters. What are you doing? Nothing, don't tell your mother. He had like 28 keys in the other pocket so he wouldn't tip over. So you're enjoying this a little more than others, huh? Picking up some wuss energy over here. Where's that coming from? Married guy right there? Yeah, can always spot a brother. How you doing, man? Brother in the struggle. Wussa wussa. What's your name, sir? Robert. All right, cool. What's your check number? You don't even have one? We gotta get you a check.
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7: I graduated and I needed a job, right? I didn't have no gig. And so I looked in the want ads, right? So the ad said, pizza delivery, must have own car with / insurance, right? It was $1 a run, which is a lot of money in 1978, $1, and then you got to keep the tip. So sometimes I go to the crank dealer's house to deliver pizza, right? And his pizza's gratis, always free, right? I come in with a stack of pepperonis, right? And he lived in a little duplex in San Mateo upstairs from the ring, and he'd open up the screen door that had that was ripped on the bottom, so that it was basically an expressway for flies and whatnot. And so, hey, pizza dude, why don't you come in, man? I'd be like, all right, I will. And so I delivered the pizza inside. When they were eating them, never, because they never looked like they ate anything ever until the end of time. So I'm there with the pizzas. Were they freezing them? I don't know. Just picking the pepperoni off once each decade. So he goes, hey, pizza dude, you want a bump? And I'm like, I've got 35 more deliveries to make tonight, and the lower part of San Mateo hasn't even reached its fulfillment of pushpins. So he goes, it's in the bedroom. He goes, it's on the bureau in the back. He had a sky blue Broyhill bureau that was rococo. It was the gayest bureau in the history. It was more gay than having Lady Gaga sing at David Furnish and Elton John's baby christening while Oprah Winfrey played what was being read Oscar Wilde by a Tony winning choreographer. It was that gay. It was astoundingly gay. It was as gay as a hat with plums on it, okay? So on this bureau is a line of crank the size of Interstate 5. Just the most massive line of crank you've ever seen in your life. I'm fixing to get in there, and in comes the Doberman Pinscher. Ears folded back, eyes down, nose wiggling. I'm like, oh, don't worry about him. He don't bite. It's all right, right, right. I'm trying to do the crank, right? You cannot be foolhardy in this situation. It's a matter of balance, design, technique. There are Olympic gymnasts who have not trained as hard as I had to keep this dog from biting my gonads off while I'm trying to snort this crank. And the dog. Plates in the air. So
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8: I've gotten to meet some people I do impressions of, and it's been pretty cool. Louis Anderson came up to me and goes, are you gonna do me tonight? And the funny thing about Louis is when he started out doing the Family Feud, he was like really bad at it. He looked depressed, and he finally got really good as he was going along. Remember? But he didn't finish sentences at the beginning. Be like, 100 people surveyed, top 5 answers are on the board. Survey. I don't really want to be here. And he hated it when somebody got one wrong because he'd have to walk to the other side. He'd say, are you sure you want to answer it that way? Leno came up to me. Jay Leno was like, so was that you doing me, man? Man, TV the other day. That was pretty good. Jay Leno's the only guy on earth who could have a bobblehead made of him that would bobble less than his actual head. I thought about it. People put those in their dashboards, and he collects a lot of cars. You know, he's probably up there, yeah, let's go start this up. It's getting weirder up here. I watch cartoons. I watch Scooby-Doo mostly for the guest stars because they were the cultural icons, comedians on there, some people that represent America. Shaggy and Scooby come walking in. Zoinks, like, hey, Scoob. Like, it's the Harlem Globetrotters. Like, it's the guys who do the fancy basketball tricks. Ruby Roo. What I wish they would do is update that, put the cultural icons and comedians of today on, just so I could tune in to see the Chris Rock episode, to see what he'd have to say. Shaggy and Scooby come walking in. Zoinks, like, hey, Scoob. Like, it's Chris Rock. Why did they put a black man? man on Scooby-Doo who's not a damn globetrotter. And forget about Scooby Snacks, that dog's doing Scooby Crack.
9: Zoinks, like, hey, Scoob, like, he's right. Like, what are you gonna do about it?
10: Ruby Recovery.
8: I was watching the credits of Scooby-Doo the other day because they have that kind of time. And the voice of Scooby's done by Don Messick. You know who did the voice of Shaggy? It was Casey Kasem. It was also the voice of Robin in the Super Friends. Remember, the Super Friends are the greatest announcer of all time? That guy who come on and go, meanwhile, back at the Hall of Justice, Aquaman prepares a peanut butter and jelly sandwich. I wish I had that guy in my life, because if a joke didn't work, that guy could come in and go, meanwhile, somewhere in another joke, John Madden is still talking. And there were little people there, and they were making toys and putting one foot in front of the other. And Burgermeister Meisterburger had a yo-yo, and he said no toys. And the Winter Warlock was there, and Rudolph had a red nose, and he wasn't even drinking. And that's why they call it Christmas. Meanwhile, back to the joke we were talking about.
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20: 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I Heart Comedy.
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22: I've had so much fun here, I have. I went bowling. I don't mean to brag. Really, there are two types of people that go bowling. There are people that really, really love bowling. And then there are the people that are like, wouldn't it be hysterical if we went bowling? Because for most of us, bowling is the activity you do after you've done everything else. It's like, well, we could go bowling, or we could just hang ourselves. Why don't we go bowling? No one's ever jealous when they hear you went bowling. Oh, you went bowling? Glad I couldn't make it. Bowling's great. You gotta love a sport you can eat while you play it. Never see that in tennis. Hey, before you serve, let me dig into these nachos. It's a different sport. There's an ashtray built into the bowling equipment. Poker doesn't even have that. And that hand dryer thing, if you're sweating while you're bowling, you're out of shape. And if you're out of shape and you're bowling, you're probably a professional bowler.
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24: Got to get out of here. I tell you guys, you guys have been a great crowd. I love the rap music. I'm into the hip-hop, you know. I wanted to be a rapper growing up, but I don't think I'm tough enough to be a rapper. You know, like, look at me. You know, rappers scare you. I don't, you know. What's going to be my name? MC Get Along With? You know what I'm saying? It's just, like, you see rappers on TV, they scare you. You know, like, they're always like, yo, man, you know what I'm saying? I'm doing rap music, so I won't have to do what I was doing before. Yeah. Because if I wasn't doing rap music, I'd be robbing your house right now. You know? I used to be a computer programmer. You know what I mean? So I used to program computers. What am I going to say to you, right? I'm like, yo, I'm doing rap music, so I won't have to do what I was doing before. Yeah. Because if I wasn't doing rap music, I'd be designing websites right now. You know what I mean? And you know how the rappers have a big East Coast, West Coast beef, you know? What am I going to start, a big Macintosh, IBM war, you know what I mean? Like, yo, all y'all punk-ass Macintosh users out there, you know what I'm saying? When I see you on the street, I'm formatting your hard drive. Website? You always see that, like, the rappers on TV and they're talking about how tough their life was. You see me, I'd be like... People always wonder why my lyrics are so hardcore. I didn't have the things everyone else had. My modem was slower than everybody else's. People say, why am I angry? I didn't have technical support. Where was my help desk? I remember one year, the Z key on my keyboard wasn't working. And I had to do a report on zebras. What kind of raps would I say? Like, you see me on stage, just throw your disc in the air and wave it like you just don't care. And if you're ready to install some cool software, somebody say, oh yeah.
3: Oh yeah.
24: Oh yeah.
3: Oh yeah.
24: Now on my PC, there's Windows NT with the 98 GUI. Mess with D, you must be screwy or loony. I produce like Baba Booey.
4: Baba Booey. 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
24: 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I got a 56.6 fax modem. A second thought I couldn't download, so I sold him. I told him. Don't mess with D when I'm programming in C++, or you could get bust. I'll house you with my web browser. Got a floppy disk chilling in my trousers.
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6: I had to go to the doctor to have a medical for this tour. I've had medicals before for TV work. They check your pulse and go, yeah, fine, you're not going to die in the next 3 weeks. But I always think, what if I fail the medical? What if they say, no, you're not fit enough. You can't do the TV work. Then I see Johnny Vegas on telly and I think, I'm all right. Do you know what I mean? He's like my canary down the mine. I'm in a restaurant. I go, do you want a pudding? I go, is Johnny Vegas still alive? I go, yeah. I go, bring it on. Okay, now. So I went along to Harley Street, and the doctor said, it's a bit more thorough than usual. It's a big tour. So we need a urine sample. I went, fine, yeah. So he gave me the little thing in the bag to put it in. I did that. Gave back to him, good as gold. He went, oh, can you strip down to your boxer shorts? I thought, well, this is thorough. I don't have to do that before. But I stripped down to my boxer shorts. The one day I wear white boxer shorts. Big wet patch. Why didn't he warn me? Why didn't he say, be careful, I'll be checking your pants in a minute? He's, you know. And there's nothing I could do. I just stood there and it was one of those pairs just had a slit and I tried to sort of pull it over. And it pinged back and he saw it. I saw the moment he saw it. There's nothing I could do. And I was thinking, oh, sorry, he's a doctor. He can't tell anyone. Then I thought, if I was a doctor, I'd tell everyone everything. I would. I'd come and go, you'll never guess what I found up an arse today. So I thought, oh, I'm just going to tell everyone. And I had to touch my toes as well, which sounds all right in front of a doctor, but it's still a man you haven't met before in pants that you've wet. So you feel really vulnerable and just... And you try and make everything look okay in the doctors, don't you? They go, does that hurt? Definitely not. Definitely not. Touch your toes, easy, right? And the truth is, I've got to that age where I have to make a sort of noise to get me up and down now. Do you know what I mean? That didn't happen in your 20s. 20s, bang. 30s, bang. 40s, you go, ugh. Why do you do that? I think it's a warning to family and friends that they hear that and go, oh, granddad's bending over. And he's up, on with the barbecue.
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7: Here, what's the difference between a pickpocket and a peeping Tom? A pickpocket snatches watches. I just thought I'd throw that in, you know what I mean? So lady had twins last year. First set of kids, twins, first time. She named them Adolf and Rudolph. And this year, she got pregnant again. Doctors told her it was twins. Her husband said, well, what are we going to name them? She said, get off and stay off. I thought that was good. It's tough coming from mixed parents. Wake up in the morning with a taste in your mouth of pheasant and black-eyed peas. Filet mignon and biscuits. You know what I mean? Some things just don't go together. You know what I mean? If you want to know how important black is, go to Las Vegas and get some white chips and get some black chips. So you could have 70 pounds of white chips and can't get out of town. Get 2 pounds of black chips, you can go to Madrid. And if I get me 2 pounds, that's where I'm going. I have a few statistics, is that correct? Statistics. It's college. I didn't go myself, but I saw a lot of people go. No, I didn't dig school. I didn't see how knowing when Washington crossed the Delaware was gonna help me in a brick fight. I got nothing about ducking bricks in history. But here's just a few things. It's funny how life is. Some guys take polls and they have a Gallup stuff and then they do surveys and they say that 1 out of every 4 people is a freak. So pick out 3 of your friends. And if they are right, it's you.
8: So my dad's a preacher, and people always ask me at the end of the show, it's like the number one question, what does your dad think of your show? Right now, to be honest, 6-7 years have gone by, my dad has never once come out to see my show. Well, I stopped going to his. And I'm not anti-religion either. I was raised right, I understand. If you guys go to church, keep going. If you don't go, go. It's a hoot and a holler. Especially that Pentecostal man, I swear to God. My problem is, I'm a preacher's kid. You go to church, don't sit next to me or her. Right? We're preacher's kid. Attention span's been gone for years. Last time I went, 9-minute opening prayer. That's a long time. I went outside to smoke a cigarette. But I was bored. Well, there's no smoke breaks in church. I think they should be. You know what I'm saying? I think they should just add them in there as part of the routine, like stand up, sit down, song, prayer. Hey, smoke them if you got them. Because I'll tell you what, when I went outside with cigarettes in hand, that was not well received. You know, I could see that, like, the eyes turned to me, and it was a prayer. They should have had their eyes closed. I know the rules, but I'm seeing people like, oh, God, smoky, smoky. And I'm like, uh-huh, eyes. Walk outside. This guy followed me out there, right? He was like an elder or a really old guy. Man, I can't tell. I should put him in name tags or bonnets or something. I don't know. I'm outside just trying to smoke. The guy keeps looking at me the whole time, basically trying to tell me you're going to hell with his eyeballs. His googly peepers are condemning me. I'm just trying to smoke in peace, right? And he's just looking at me going, he works up the nerve to say something. All he can say is, what a habit to have. I thought it'd be cute. I was like, yeah, I know, but my dad's the preacher. He makes me come. Oh, to church. We're not Catholic.
20: I Heart Comedy.
9: There's some problems in this country. You know what I'm talking about. Even as we're all sitting here, somewhere out there somewhere, girls are going wild. Have you seen that tape? I like to play it backwards because then it looks like the girls have learned their lesson. Being a drunk tramp isn't for me. Miss, give it a chance. I just got up here. For you listening at home, there's people already leaving. I can't believe it. I didn't know you were in Girls Gone Wild. I'm sorry about that. Drink it up, people. Drink it up. Yep. Here's some drinking tips. Never get drunk when you're wearing a hooded sweatshirt. Because you will eventually think there's someone right behind you. You ever black out when you're drinking, or as I call it, time travel? Yeah. You're in a bar, you're drinking, you black out. You wake up, you're in another bar. You're drinking, you black out. You wake up, you're in McDonald's. Working there about 3 years, still not assistant manager. You guys are drunk too, this is good. Where are the drunks? Here? Where are they? Huh? How about the potheads? Are the potheads around here? There you go. We finally meet. The drunks and the potheads, they rarely get together except on that show Blind Date. Now, I'm a drinker, man. There's only one drink I don't like. Eggnog. How did they think that up? I want to get a little drunk, but I also want some pancakes. All the great writers were alcoholics, am I right? Hemingway, that other guy. Where are the great pothead writers? I'm sure they're out there, but do you really want to read a whole book by a pothead? 500 pages on why if you put a hat and glasses on a dog, it looks like he could drive a truck. Nobody cares.
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22: Let's do this thing, right? Don't get me wrong, I'm excited too. This is gonna be fun. Because you guys have already seen some great comedy, but let's be honest, it just got interesting. Because you see a midget, you're just happy. You know what I mean? Like, you just yell out hallelujah because you think this is a miracle. Exactly. It doesn't even matter. Like, a lot of you guys don't know who I am, don't know what TV shows, radio shows I've been on, but I walk on stage, you're like, this is gonna be good. That's it. I've been flying almost every weekend for the last 10 years. And the following announcement that I heard, I have never heard ever before in my entire travel history. This is what I heard over the loudspeaker.
10: Ladies and gentlemen, we regret to inform you, we have oversold this morning's flight. We are currently too heavy to fly. It is unsafe at our current weight to fly. We're going to ask our passengers who have flexible travel plans, they could take a later flight, we could lighten our load, fly safer. We apologize for the inconvenience. And they started asking everyone if they had flexible travel plans. No one said yes, because traveling is very stressful. They want to get to their destination. Me, I had flexible travel plans. My show wasn't until the next day. I thought, you know what? I'll back off, I'll help out, I can use the miles, I'll get off the plane, I'll be fine. So I got off the plane. I was the only one that got off the plane. Then the plane takes off. If you're not laughing, you can't do math. To understand what happened, the plane was too heavy to fly. Too heavy to fly. Unsafe at that weight to fly. One midget gets off the plane, then you take off. So are you kidding me? What the hell is wrong with you? You kicked me off the plane. There was a perfectly good fat woman sitting 3 rows behind me. You could have kicked off. She was there. I could hear her breathing. Oh, this was not your typical fat woman. No, this was a big bitch, okay? Big bitch. She was pushing 4 bills. At least 4 bills. And we all knew she was there, because when they said, too heavy to fly, we all looked at her like, well, we know whose fault this one is.
11: It's fun. You guys are pretty cool. You guys are pretty awesome. I like you guys. I watch a lot of TV. I'll probably go back to my room and watch more, which is fine. I don't even watch TV, and I recommend this. Don't watch TV till 3 a.m., because that's when TV gets good, ladies and gentlemen, okay? They'll even have warnings before some of the shows. It'll say, like, warning, the following show contains nudity and adult content. Viewer discretion is advised. First of all, you don't have to warn me about nudity, okay? I'm ready for it at any time. All right? Nudity is my favorite. It should say, congratulations, the following show contains nudity. Are your pants off yet? Want to warn me? Make the warning more helpful. Have it say, warning, the following show contains nudity. Did you lock the door? Oh, thanks for warning me. That was close. I'm gonna... Warning, did you bring enough lotion? All right, nudity, slow down a second. I think there's some in the garage. Oh, warning about shows that suck. Wouldn't that be nice? You ever try to watch the Food Network at 3 a.m., sir? I saw them making wedding cake once at 3 a.m. Let me tell you something, ladies and gentlemen. If you're making wedding cake at 3 a.m., maybe marriage isn't for you. That's all I'm saying. I don't need a master chef, just a guy in his underpants. Hey, welcome to the show. Okay, today we're gonna make cheese on a bun, so stick around. Looks like we have, wait a second. If you don't have cheese, just use butter. And we're gonna start with ketchup soup, so don't forget to preheat your microwaves to popcorn. My microwave, sir, you got a microwave? Look at me.

0: Beacon Hill. Bless you to come here. All the folks from Beacon are down here going, damn it, don't start the show, little white man, till I'm here. Paid a load of cash. I'm going to see the damn thing. Work for me, monkey boy. Here we go. Nice to be here. I've noticed that you're still conducting the excavation, and I'm very happy about that. Yes. Yes. Very soon you'll be able to bury Pharaoh. What do you call it? We call it the money pit. What are you talking about? Hey, it's nice that you hired the Chunnel people to build it for you, though. It's a big dig. We're eventually going to connect with England. Yes, yeah, soon, my friend. Soon you will be there. Or maybe you dig through to China. They will pay for it. Oh, there, we will find it. We will dig all the way through, and then you'll have a tunnel, and traffic will be less, but you will be in Shanghai. We have nothing else to do except just put money in a hole. But it's nice. One day you'll get it done and go, I remember when there were cars. I want to thank if there's anybody here from MIT, you know who they are. They're the people who actually can heckle Beautiful Mind. They actually sit there going, the formulas are wrong. It's a finite formula. Finite! MIT, the only place in the world where Stephen Hawking can do comedy. Rene Descartes walks into a bar. The bartender says, would you like a beer? And Rene says, I think not, and he disappears. The Wang! I know. All of a sudden, you are playing the Wang. I know of all the people going, that's very obscene. Never say that again. You're on the Wang. I am on Wang now. The new wing of the Wang, donated by Mr. Wong. The Wong wing of the Wang. Or as we like to say, Fenway with cleaner bathrooms. This is nice to be here in this city of brotherly love. Freeze! Your daughter brought you here? This is Mom, and... Okay. Kind of a Jerry Springer kind of night, I guess.
1: I'm gonna tell that man. I never did that, man. I'm a big woman. Men love big women.
0: Oh, baby, uh-huh.
1: I saw one where a midget was cheating on his wife. He's my little man.
0: It's like...
2: I love you, baby.
1: And then he got in a fight, and the guy's going, what are you gonna do, Wizard of Oz? Me? Come on!
2: I'll kick your ass.
1: You better get a stool first.
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4: So I live in Mobile. I don't live in Mobile. We live out in the county because we didn't want to build the code. We're in a subdivision. You know what I'm talking about? A subdivision where they scrape every living thing off the face of the earth, and they crammed 12 houses in a 3-house spot. You know what I'm talking about? My neighbor farts, my pillow flies off the bed. Subdivisions have fancy names, man. Eagles Landing, Hounds Run. Ours is called Falling Values. It's down the road from Floodplain. You ain't heard of that. It's on the map. Trying to fix up around our house. My wife wanted me to find out what our soil type was. It's dirt. She goes, no, you have to get a soil sample and send it to the co-op and find out our soil. You know what our soil type is? Landfill. Something about a Pepsi lid was in the sample. Anyway, she came home from Lowe's. My wife came home from Lowe's one day with 13 trees for us and a shovel for me. One damn shovel. Y'all, and she was pumped up. She goes, honey, this is the best shovel they had. Guaranteed for life not to break. I'm like, you bitch. I didn't say that out loud. I just thought it in my head. You know, but it was quick. I'm like, you gotta stand up. I have run over that shovel with both trucks, shut the garage door on it. It will not break. So I went to plant these trees. Mobile, Alabama, 130 degrees, not a cloud in the sky. The sun was so bright, my shadow unhooked and stayed on the porch. That hacked me off. I'm like, get your flat ass up. I went and got a flashlight.

0: and come back and shot holes in him. They hate that. All right, that joke was for any pot smokers in the audience. Oh, yeah, because after the show, they'll be going, shh, that could really happen. Hell, I got so stoned one time, my shadow got up and took a dump, scared the hell out of me.
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3: I did a show in Pittsburgh. A woman came up to me after my show. They're all smiling. She's like, oh, my God, you were so much funnier live than you are on Comedy Central. And I just wanted to say to her, you know, I bet your comments are better televised. Maybe you can get your own show on the new Backhanded Compliment Network. Sometimes someone will come up to me before a show. They'll be like, hey, it's my friend's birthday. Can you totally rag on him? I always thought that's a kind of a ballsy request. It's like, hey, I know you had a show planned, but something came up. Something came up. Something important, I hope. Like a total stranger's birthday? How'd you guess? I don't know, the annoying way that you approach me. And the fact that it happens 200 times a year. But I will go backstage and I will start writing. Is a half hour material enough on your friend's birthday? Because that's why I got on a flight to Arizona. Because I was totally jazzed at the possibility that someone I don't give about might be celebrating something that absolutely everyone celebrates. What I'm saying is, it's his night, not mine.
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4: I had dreams, though. When I was 19, I wanted to be a DJ on the radio. 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That was not the case. My first job was in Cumming, Georgia, at a little AM station, AM 1170, playing North Georgia's best Southern gospel. Yeah. Playing all the hits, the Florida Melody Boys, the Gaither Family Trio. All the classics. This is a very tiny station. It had a small signal, just went out in the county that we're in. Only had a couple of hundred listeners. All little old ladies, none of which younger than 85 years old. And I did the morning shift, 6 to 11, but at 10 o'clock, I stopped playing the music, and I started hosting the party line. Yeah. Now, what the party line was a chance for all the listeners to call in to the radio station and wish each other a good day. Ah, it was sweet. Call in, wish each other a good day, swap recipes, read the obituaries, whatever. Not a good idea to let old ladies with dementia ramble live on the radio. AM 1170, hey, it's Dave, time for the party line, 770-889-1170. 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
5: Hey, Dave, this is Ethel Jenkins over here in Buford, and I just want to wish my sister-in-law, Bernice Thompson, a good day. She gets out of the hospital this morning from her surgery with the gout, and I know she's listening, and I want to wish her a good day and everybody listening a good day, and I want to wish you a good day, Dave.
4: All right, Ethel, thanks for checking in. Thanks for dropping by the party line. Some of these listeners, some of these old ladies, they really didn't even know how to operate a phone. So about once a day, I'd put a caller live on the air, and they'd be midway through their conversation. Hey, caller two, you're on the party line.
5: And you mix that with 3/4 of a cup of heavy whipping cream and 2 pounds of frozen strawberries, and it's pretty much the best strawberry shortcake I've ever had. And I want to remind everybody that Jesus is the reason for the season.
4: Thanks for calling. Right on, whatever she said. All right, party line. This is a program specifically designed for old people. Just once, I wish somebody in their 30s would have called in just to break up the monotony. Like, next caller, you're on the party line. Hey, Dave, what's up? This is Mike. Just want to wish my buddy Carl a good day. Hey, he's pretty bummed out. He's about to fail a test. It's not good. And he's a big Braves fan. They got swept this weekend. That's not helping. I'm pretty sure his girlfriend's screwing around on him. So I want to wish him a good day and everybody else listening a good day and you a good day, Dave. Oh, and when you get a chance, Dave, if you could repeat that recipe, that strawberry shortcake sounds pretty badass. Rock on.
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6: That's sort of at the core of civilization, really, is women saying no. Whether it's your mother, your sister, your wife, your lover, no. And the weird thing is about terrorists is that they're indoctrinated. It's like a cult, you know, the way they indoctrinate them. One of the parts of it is they're denied most of their lives. And the women that they do have in their life are mistreated. You know, they're covered up. They're not allowed to speak. And I think this is at the core of their ability to do evil. Because from personal experience, if you don't have a woman in your life keeping you down somehow, you have no real perspective of reality. Seriously, I mean, think about the conversation. We are going to go and fly the plane into the building. You're not going anywhere. We have people coming over. They're our friends. We invited them. Remember? If you need to fly somewhere, why don't you fly to the supermarket and get some ice cream for sure? No! I must go and fly! No! Okay. I cannot go to fly the plane and do this. No, I am not afraid of that. No, I must go now to get Chunky Monkey.
7: So there's really nothing wrong with going to the stripper clubs, really. Ladies always go, why do men go there? Well, the brain doesn't want to. The brain's in the stripper club going, this is ridiculous. Can't afford it, not gonna get laid, I'm gonna be tired at work, I can't afford to be doing it. And the other reason men like the stripper clubs, ladies, is this. Very emotionally satisfying for men to deal with strippers. Because strippers make a man feel intelligent. Yeah, because when you go to the stripper club, you don't have to worry what they want. You don't have to think about what they want. They don't want to know when you're coming home. They don't want to know why you left. They don't want to know where their relationship is going. They want the one thing that every loser, emotionally stunted idiot has. They want a dollar. There wouldn't be one divorce in America if that's all your woman ever wanted. Oh. Not one divorce in America. You go, honey, why are you crying? And she goes, I'm old and I'm fat and I hate my stupid life. And you go, well, sounds like somebody needs a dollar. There you are, my dear. Take it down to the 99-cent store and keep the change. Oh, what a life it would be. Striding around the house with a sack of magic bucks. Solving every problem. You never help with any of the... Thank you. Whenever my parents come over, you... Thank you. I want to have another child. Thank you, I'm fulfilled, dollar man. So there's really nothing wrong with going to the stripper clubs, really. If you tell the woman at the beginning, like that ever happened... Right? Did that ever happen, ladies? Did the guy ever sit there on the first date in his whole life, look at you across the table and go, listen, I'm just telling you right here on this first date, just so you know, no matter how much I love you, if you get involved with a guy like me, whenever your back is turned, I will be sneaking off to every slimy stripper place in the world, blowing a lot of money that I could be spending on us, and I want that known up front, because that's who I am. That's what I do. I'm all up in that, y'all. That's what I'm about for me, for myself. That doesn't happen, does it? On the other hand, the woman never tells you on the first date that she happens to drink some red wine and has some PMS, that she's capable of crimes against humanity. Yeah, that never comes up either. Now I know. I didn't know at the beginning, but now you know. You know, she drinks some red wine and has some PMS. Well, we can only agree on one thing. We both wish I was dead.
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26: I it's something that I do get scared about, really, just because my family was a bit critical. There wasn't a lot of love. And then here's critical love. And so I get worried about, like, last guy I dated... I'm not the healthiest eater, and sometimes for breakfast, I like to have a mug of chocolate ice cream, sweet choc chips up top, sweet power surge, get the little lady started. And he said, why don't you try something healthier, like a piece of whole wheat toast with some banana spread on it, because that's good. I said, I can't do that, because I'm not a liar, because that is not good. That is not delicious at all. Can't change people, you can't change me. I'm a gypsy, I'm a sea cow. Yeah, I know the motorboats are gonna hit me, but this is where I swim. So intense. Love this job. Did you ever like your job, but then feel like, oh, I wonder if we could take it to the next level? Like I could be an accountant, but also be a cloud. Every year, rain down upon people. Every year I think about a different job I could do, like this year I was thinking I could have been a nurse, do you need me to hose that off? I could be a cop, because LA's hiring, right? Like down there. I could be like, hey, stop it. Like that, I could do that. But I work a lot by myself, and I do really miss camaraderie of working in a place, being with other people, because I'm by myself most of the time, and I miss the, where do I go for lunch? Where do I go for lunch? Where do I go for lunch? Get like a sandwich or something. Like a salad. Someplace where you get a Diet Coke. We could go to Quiznos! Yes, we could, my friend. Yes, we could. I like the drama, you know. Don't touch Donna's labor maker. Okay, don't touch it. Don't. Why? Because she bought it with her own money. Enough said, sister. Enough said.
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0: I have a car. I like trucks, too. It's just I don't like truck commercials. I find them insulting. Just how little respect marketers have for the intelligence of truck owners. Every truck commercial's the same. It's just like, hardcore. Just got harder. Core. You can't pull an airplane up a mountain with that gay-tarded hybrid of yours. Your friends are gonna think you're super tough and not gay at all. And your brand new truck. Now you might be thinking, well, I just need a vehicle to get around town, and driving a truck that gets 6 miles to the gallon doesn't seem very practical. Well, that sounds like queer talk to me. I'm not a big macho guy myself. Like, you know, I've just always been freakishly skinny my entire life because there's a hole in my butt. It's a serious condition. I tried taking steroids. What a bunch of crap that is. Did you guys know that you have to exercise for steroids to work? What? Now I just sit around on my couch angry about my shrunken testicles. Not much. Like, I mean, guns, no weapons, any of that stuff. Somersaults, that's how I roll. I guess I have no way of defending myself, right? So I was thinking, have I ever heard someone breaking into my house? I would just try to pretend like I was also breaking into my house. Oh, and we would laugh about that coincidence for a while, huh? Be like, can you believe this loser's place? Nothing of value. Except for these sweet pajamas. I just try to make him really uncomfortable until he left. Like, oh, can't wait till this dude gets home. I'm gonna get my rape on. Yeah! Whoa, what? I just wanted to steal, you pervert. I'm going to the neighbors. Might work. You can try it.
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2: And what is this religious fascination with headgear? Every religion's got a different hat. Did you ever notice that? The Hindus have a turban, the Sikhs have a tall white turban, Jews have a yarmulke, the Muslims have the keffiyeh, the bishop has a pointy hat on one day and a round hat on another day, cardinal has a red hat, pope has a... Everybody's got a hat. One group takes them off, the other group puts them on. Personally, I would never want to be a member of any group where you either have to wear a hat or you can't wear a hat. I think... I think all religions should have one rule and one rule only. Hats optional. That's all you need to run a really good religion. Here's another one of these civic customs. Swearing on the Bible. They tell you to raise your right hand, place your left hand on the Bible. Does this stuff really matter? Which hand? Suppose you put your right hand in the Bible, you raise your left hand. Would that count? Or would God say, sorry, wrong hand, try again? And what? Why does one hand have to be raised? What is the magic in this gesture? This seems like some sort of a primitive voodoo mojo shtick. Why not put your left hand on the Bible, let your right hand hang down by your side? It's more natural. Or put it in your pocket. Remember what your mother used to say? Don't put your hands in your pockets. Does she know something we don't know? But let's get back to the Bible, America's favorite national theatrical prop. Suppose the Bible they hand you to swear on is upside down, or backward, or both, and you swear to tell the truth on an upside down backward Bible. Would that count? Suppose the Bible they hand you is an old Bible and half the pages are missing. Suppose all they have is a Chinese Bible in an American court, or a Braille Bible and you're not blind. Suppose they hand you an upside down backward Chinese Braille Bible with half the pages missing.
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3: Crackheads in Cincinnati be working hard. See, people with a day job think a crack salesman has an easy job. They don't know this got to do 5 jobs. Got to be a salesman, security, lookout, gunman, all of that. That's all his job. Just on the corner, Jack. Got to love Cincinnati. I hadn't been here in a minute. I needed some clothes. I asked the lady at the front desk, which mall should I go to? She said, sir, there is a mall damn near attached to the hotel. If this ain't the most rinky-dink mall in all of the United States, I almost went back and smacked her. Now, ma'am, you know it wasn't nothing there. Paintings and incense burners and mall look big from the outside, look big, like it's 5 blocks long. You get in that mall and find out it's built in a circle. We just in the mall, oh, this is nice, this is nice. I like this, this is nice. I like this. Is that a Foot Locker? They got a Foot Locker. That's nice. They got 2 Foot Lockers. They got 3 damn Foot Lockers. I bought the same pair of shoes twice.
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4: This commercial came on during Sesame Street. It was an anti-weed commercial with a talking dog. Clap if you've seen the commercial. Clap if you know what I'm talking about. Talking dog commercial? FBI knows what I'm talking about. I think that's a dumb weed commercial. That doesn't make you want to quit. Then your dog stops talking. Maybe I have shoes missing. I was having a conversation with my dad about marijuana, and he said, son, did you know that by weight, marijuana is more valuable than gold? What? He said, yeah, but gold, it will always be a better investment because you can't smoke gold. And I was like, Dad, I think you are wrong. I think that weed is a better investment because you can't smoke gold. All right, get your priorities straight, old man. When I was flying up here, I got pulled aside at the airport. They looked through all my stuff and patted me down, and luckily I didn't have anything. Sometimes I do, this time I didn't. But luckily, I think that if they pull you aside and pat you down and don't find anything, you should get a prize. Right? You should get to pick something that was confiscated from somebody else. Right? Hey, it's the weed that Jeff left here. Here we go. Hey, did you guys see that picture of Michael Phelps when he was taking the bong hit? Clap if you saw that picture. Everybody saw that picture. Now, first of all, I think it's hilarious that even when that dude is doing drugs, water is involved. You know what I mean? It's like in every part of his life. Secondly, I wish that he didn't apologize for smoking that weed. You know what I mean? Because if anybody could have gotten away with it, it's the dude who just won more gold medals than anyone in history. Right? He should have just been like, yeah, I smoke weed and I wear gold. Suck it, bitches. Right? And I wonder if he had a chance to buy that photo before it was released out to the world. You know, if the guy tried to blackmail him, or if maybe that guy was just pissed off at Phelps for smoking all his weed. You know, maybe that's why the guy released the photo. He was probably excited to have Michael Phelps at his house. He was trying to be a good host. Hey, come on in, man. I got a little weed here, brother. Sit down on the couch. Take a bong hit. And Phelps is like, you believe the lungs on this guy? He's been inhaling for 10 minutes. Did he just repack mid-hit? Get my camera.
25: Dimitri Martin.
5: One time on vacation, I went snorkeling / surprise drinking a lot of water through a giant straw. Snorkel is very extreme. It goes from keeping you alive to killing you way faster. There's no in between, just a deep breath and like, uh-oh, I'm too low. I was having lunch with my friend and I said, hey, you know what? I got this. Let me treat you. And he said, are you sure? Has anybody ever backed out at that point? Hey, I got this. Are you sure? I'm glad you brought that up. I was bluffing. You called my bluff. I'm broke. Surprise. You got this. And I'm sure. I said to my friend, hey, what's your middle name? He said, I have two middle names. And then I said, then you have no middle names. You have a space. You have two middle names? Parents got greedy, huh? Do you prefer one of them to the other? You don't like either. What are they?
6: Roger and Elmer.
5: Roger and Elmer. All right. Elmer's not, is that common in these parts? Trying to ask a polite question just to make sure. Roger and Elmer. That sounds like the result of a very boring debate between your parents. I like how pilots signify that they understood something. Well, I love glue. We can both win here. Elmer, Roger. Yeah.
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7: So my father is embarrassing me online. He doesn't understand how Facebook works. He's picking up on my friends. He's racist. Like, some guy with a Spanish last name wrote on my wall, he's like, I want to marry you. And my dad's like, over my dead body, Jose Cuervo. I'm like, everybody sees that. My dad's giving himself a mobster name now on the internet, like, because we're Italians, and now he's like Johnny Legs. And so he's like, thinks he's all cool. Why do all Italians act like they're in the mob? It's so embarrassing. Whenever I meet my dad's friends, they'll come up to me. It's like, hey, Taj, how you doing? John Canariata, I'm friends with your dad. Listen, you ever need anything, you let me know. I work over at the elementary school. Arts and crafts, I'll hook you up. You need some Crayola, some construction paper, whatever you need. Hey, Taj, Vinny Giardini, I went to school with your father. Listen, I don't know if you ever have a little thing called gasoline, but I pump it. I'll help you out. These guys are idiots. Like, it's so embarrassing. And they don't even want to go to Italy. Like, my dad's like, he had a chance to go to Italy. I'm like, don't you love being Italian? He's like, what do I want to go to the old country for? Yeah, I'm sorry. Why don't you just get in your air-conditioned Cadillac, put on some Frank Sinatra, drive to the mall, go to Sbarro's, get a meatball sandwich. Yeah. That is the spirit of Italy. He doesn't really talk like that, but...
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6: And you think the closer you get to a woman, the safer you'll be. And you're wrong. You're in more danger. Because you're being manipulated in ways you don't even know. Think about it. Every guy who's married is fatter than when he started. Everyone. You think that's a coincidence? You think men are just so overjoyed with matrimony that they're just walking around with chocolate sundaes? Wow! My life turned out so much better than I thought it would. No. The common denominator is that you're married to a woman. And when you marry a woman, you think she's going to love you and care for you and cherish you. And you're wrong. Her first instinct is to keep you. She's a nester. The woman is a nester. She makes the nest, builds the nest, wants everyone in that nest all the time. And guys are always trying to leave the nest. Always. Just to look for worms or do loop-de-loops. Sometimes check out another nest. Who's in that nest? I'm just looking. And women are aware of this, and they want to prevent it from happening by feeding you all the time. Essentially making you too fat to fly. So if you ever try and leave, you land on the ground and waddle in circles like a fat duck. And then all the pretty birds look down. Oh, he's funny. I never have sex with him, but he's hilarious.
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36: 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This is amazing. I could have recorded this album at any club, in any city, in any country in the world. New York City, greatest city in the world. Not only do I want to record my album here, I want to bury my kids here. Sexual harassment's a problem, let's talk about it. This chick is trying to get me fired because she claims I've been giving her inappropriate massages in the office. Well, I say good luck with that, sweetheart. I don't even work here. That is a great joke. Here's another one. When I finished high school, I wanted to take all my graduation money, and buy myself a motorcycle. But my mom said no. See, she had a brother who died in a horrible motorcycle accident when he was 18, and I could just have his motorcycle.
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0: You know, Southern people don't like to argue, do we? You know, I don't like to argue. The minute I argue, I turn into Ashley Wilkes from Gone with the Wind. You know, they look at me and they go, you know, Jim, you know, you suck. Come here. I'm like, oh, my dear, why must you make me say things that will hurt you? Don't say those things. You'll hate me for hearing it. And then you'll hate yourself for hating me. And I'll hate you for hating yourself. And my friends will hate me for hating you. And soon they'll hate each other for hating me. And soon the entire world will be filled with hate. And it'll be entirely your fault. Oh, you know what? Speaking of that, today I'm staying in a hotel right across from the Margaret Mitchell house where she wrote Gone with the Wind. And I was standing outside today. And so I said, well, why don't I go in and see what it is, you know? So I went in and the tour was $12. And so I paid for the tour. I was the only one on the tour. And really, and so the little lady gave me the whole spiel about the building and how it was, you know, it burned down and they had to restore it and everything. And I thought, oh, well, cool. Then she took me in the little apartment where Margaret Mitchell wrote Gone with the Wind. And I saw the typewriter and I said, oh, wow, that's cool. That's the typewriter that she wrote Gone with the Wind on. And the woman said, no, that's a replica. And I said, well, where's the typewriter? And she said, well, it's at the library. I said, well, why don't you have the typewriter? And she said, they won't give it to us. And I said, well, this is cool furniture. She says, yes, well, this green couch was a gift from her grandmother. And I said, oh, so she must have sat on this. Well, no. No, this is a replica. This is all a replica, the furniture. And I said, well, is anything in here real? No, but this is what might have been in here. It's like going to the Metropolitan Museum and say, this is a painting that Picasso might have painted. You know, and I said, well, I saw the bathroom and I thought, well, surely this is the toilet. And I said, is this the original toilet? No. And then I said, how much money did she make from Gone with the Wind? I don't know. And I said, well, who would know? Bob outside would know. So I went to Bob and I said, Bob, how much money did Margaret Mitchell make from Gone with the Wind? And he said, I don't know. And I said, well, who does know? Her estate. Well, hasn't her estate told you? This is the museum. No, they don't want us to know. Welcome to Atlanta.
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3: But ladies, I joke about my wife, but I will tell you a fact I know for sure. My wife is the boss. She is the boss. And I think if you look at most relationships, you'll find out that most women are the boss. And I'll tell you why I say that, fellas. Because women got boobs. That makes them the boss. Now, here's my theory. I don't just throw that out there willy-nilly. Boobs are the center of power. Boobs can make a six-month-old baby and a 65-year-old man both act the same way. And I'm a big fan. Oh, I love them. And I ain't picky neither. I hate when I hear guys go, oh, I don't like little boobs. I don't care. Big boobs, little boobs, saggy boobs, perky boobs. You could have boobs look like nanners. I don't give a damn. They're the perfect toy. You can squish them, mush them, poof, they pop right back out. You can't even break them. Oh, they're amazing. Boobs can make a long trip seem short, make a bad day seem great. Bubba, you can be having a really bad day. Boss been chewing on you all day long. Little girl sitting next to you shows your boobs. You're like, this day was great. You know what? Every year we're celebrating Booby Day on this day right here. Oh, man, I love them. God was having himself a good day when he made boobs. He must have stepped back from Eve and just went, yes, ma'am. Those will work. God, if I had boobs, y'all be staring at an empty stage. I guarantee you that. They'd be driving all over Austin. Where's Ingvall at? He's in his room playing with his boobs. He won't open the door. But boobs ain't all roses, are they, ladies? No. Boobs can be problems. Especially if you got big boobs. Because if you got big boobs, other women don't like you. That's so weird. Guys don't do that. It's like, hey, how come we don't like Frank? Well, I'm sure he's a nice guy, but have you seen it? Jesus. But women are like, did you hear? Janie got a promotion. Well, I mean, it has nothing to do with her PhD? Oh, not PhD, triple D. And my wife's no different. We live out in California. We'll be walking along the beach. Some girl walked by in a bikini with her boobs all hanging out of it. I'll tell you right now, I'm going to look. Yeah, hell yeah. You drive down my street in a new truck, I will look at your damn truck, too. That don't mean I'm driving it. See, right now, there's somebody going, hell, that ain't bad right there. I'm going to run. I didn't know he was a thinking man. I'll tell my wife, I'll go, woo, look at that girl's boobs right there. And my wife will go, oh, come on. You know those are fake. Well, let me put on my care face. What the hell does that mean? I don't care if they're fake. I know Mickey Mouse ain't real. I love him.
1: Eddie Murphy.
2: I'm not a violent guy, neither. I'm a real... I only had one fight in my whole life. In the fifth grade with a dude named Ephraim Robinson. And I figured, well, I ain't fighting no more because evidently I don't do this right. No, usually after you lose a fight and it's a crowd around, you go into your show business, you know, you'd be saying,
4: it ain't over yet. Hell no, it ain't over. No, it ain't.
2: Because people are watching. You'd be saying, that's your ass.
4: You're dead.
2: He kicks your ass, so you got to do him one better.
4: You are dead. You're a dead man, that's all. Mind your business, huh? Mind your business, that's all. Mind your business.
5: It ain't worth it.
4: Shut up, man. You're dead. The next time you see me, just lay on the ground, all right? Because you're dead. You're dead, that's all. Plain and simple, you're dead, that's all. That's all there is to it.
2: Ephraim beat my ass up so bad, I just got up and said, okay, that's enough for me, Ephraim. I won't be giving you no more trouble. Just don't beat my ass, no. I'm going to just pick my teeth up and get out of here. You lift your foot up, Ephraim, as well. You got one of my teeth lodged in your knuckle, Ephraim. Can I have that? Thank you. Appreciate it. And about the shoe, I'm going to have that removed and send that to you, okay? Clean it all up and everything. Boy, no trouble from this guy. This guy is mean. He's still living in Roosevelt, too. Now I see him. I drive past and hang my wrist out the window. So look at this watch. I'll run your ass over now, Ephraim.
4: He's my friend. Now he was, hey! What's happening, man? Yeah, my man is.
2: I hate that mother. Beat my ass. I give him five. I say, how you doing, but I don't want him to kick my ass again. No. My man Ed, how you doing? So just don't beat my ass no more.
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6: I ate a Golden Corral the other week. By myself. Which, that's the closest I've ever come to dying alone. Here's the thought that goes through your head before you eat at Golden Corral. Man, I really want some steak, but I don't feel like paying what it's worth. But I love it, so I ate there. I love red meat. I ate veal the other day. Raw, like rare. Rare veal. Did you ever eat rare veal, dude? I'm pretty sure that's what baby brains would taste like. I was eating it like, am I getting stronger right now? Oh, hello, Cormac McCarthy story idea. Here's a poem I wrote during lunch the other day when I was eating hot dogs. Sometimes you eat hot dogs. Sometimes you eat hot dogs alone. Sometimes you eat hot dogs alone inside of a Costco. Do they sell guns in this place? I gotta get active. I gotta get active. Because I'm at infomercial age right now. That's a bad age to be at. That's a lazy age. Infomercial age is when you start watching infomercials going, that looks pretty good. I like that. And that's dangerous because every infomercial has the same unspoken message, which is,

0: Walk into that bar like you own it. 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You don't care. You're just walk in. Let's do shots, bitches. No. You and your awful friends line up at the bar. You're like, let's do shots. You're doing shots you have no business doing. Let's get Jägermeister, Goldschlager, Rumpelmann's, Aftershock. Do you have anything else that tastes like Christmas and vomit? You start doing them. You're like, my bachelorette 21st birthday wedding extravaganza. I don't know what this is going to do it. Shot. What? Ugh. What is that? Hand soap? Bubbles. I don't care. Awesome. Now you're on the dance floor. You're like, this is so good. You're feeling so good, right? You're dancing. You're all excited because your buzz has just hit. You're like, it's great. You're ambitious about life. You ever plan a workout when you're drunk? When you're drunk, you're like, this is when I get in shape. This is when it starts. Going to start tomorrow. You try to drag your friends into it. You're like, Stacy, do you want to work out like tomorrow? Do you want to do that? I'm going to get up early and work out. Do you want to go with me? Do you want to go at like 6? It's 5 now. Do you want to take a spin class? Do you want to spin? You don't want to spin? You don't want to go spinning? You don't want to sit on a stationary bike and tolerate getting pounded for an hour while some twinked out spandex queen yells at you over a remix of U2's It's a Beautiful Day in total darkness?
1: I was at the airport about 6 months ago, got talking to this guy that plays wheelchair rugby in the Paralympics. I'd just seen a documentary about it called Murder Ball, which is amazing, and I'd seen a bit of it on Sky Sports, so I knew something about it. We got chatting. Transpired in the conversation, I didn't know what the para in Paralympics stood for. Oh, I thought I knew. But I didn't. I imagine a few of you are in the same situation. All have a think about what the para in Paralympics stands for. Stands for is not the right term to use there, actually. Have you all got something in your hands? Any guesses? Paraplegic. That was my first guess. It's not until you say Paraplegic Olympics out loud you realise it's not that, is it? Any other thoughts?
2: Paratroopers.
1: Well, they were all injured during service and... And they thought we might as well have a sports day. Come on. So, any other thoughts?
3: Paralytic.
1: They've turned up to the sports day and gone, what? 1,500 metres? You're having a laugh. I had a skin fall last night. I'll never make it. I'll have a sit down. You can wheel me round. No. Although there is a legless gag in there somewhere, but we'll leave it. Any other thoughts?
4: Paralysed.
1: No, it's not paralysed either. Parallel is the right answer. Well done, you gold star. Big tick. Another couple of... Of course it's the Parallel Olympics when I say it. It's obvious, isn't it? Because it's parallel to the normal Olympics. Probably shouldn't say normal Olympics. It's a minefield, this. Which, ironically, is probably how some of them got there. If you're chatting to someone that plays wheelchair rugby in the Paralympics and you've seen a bit of it, you're chatting about it, you're being positive about it, don't at any stage, even if you're joking, don't ever refer to it as being like the real robot wars. He laughed, but there was a definite tension. Also, final thing on this, never get confused between the Parallel Olympics, the Paralympics, and the Special Olympics. The Paralympics is a proper sporting event. The Special Olympics is the one where they're all winners. Although you try telling that to the bookies when your little fella comes in 7. I can see some of you are shifting uncomfortably there. You're thinking, can we laugh at this sort of thing? Let me just reassure you, ladies and gentlemen, during that last bit, no one in a wheelchair has ever walked out.
5: I have to stay away from my sister because she's evil. Once a month, she is evil. I'm like an expert in the period from living with her, too. She's evil. And I'm becoming like, I'm an expert in the period. I am. I'm like a PhD in it. I know everything about it. The other day, she yelled at me on the phone for an hour because I didn't refill the Brita. Yeah, I didn't refill some water filter. And then she hung up on me and called back 5 minutes later to apologize. She's like, I'm sorry I yelled at you. I'm PMSing. And I was like, yeah, I know. She goes, how do you know? And I was like, I keep a calendar, too. I don't mess around. I don't. Because I grew up with 3 older sisters. She was 1 of 3, and they used to all get it at the same time. I always knew I was in trouble when I would come home and I'd find those wrappers from the tampons in the trash can. They shouldn't call them wrappers. They should call them warnings. It should just say right on the label, get out of the house.

0: Because I would see it and life would go into slow motion like I was in an action film. I'd be like, no. I'd start running down the hallway like, oh my God. My dad would be waiting in the basement / bomb shelter with a helmet. I'm like, come on. Get down here. We're going to stay down for 5 days until the war's over. We got a Black Hawk down. It's your brother. Leave him.
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3: Doug Stanhope.
4: It's all just a waste of time. You try to be healthy, you're gonna die. It doesn't matter. It's too much of a pain in the ass to be healthy. The whole species is just doomed anyway. We try to live forever, but yeah, we're doomed as a species. There's no other species of animal that is as blatantly self-destructive and suicidal like human beings are. Every other species has some sense of self-preservation. We don't have that. We just bring up, fire up, let's have a cigarette. You have a puppy and you throw a tennis ball for a puppy till he's out of breath and he's thirsty, and you offer him a pan of water or a pan of Pepsi, he's gonna drink the water every time because he has some instinctual need to survive where that is more palatable for him. All the advertising in the world around the Pepsi is not gonna affect his decision. He's still drinking the water. I don't get it, Tom. You could not Michael Vick that dog into drinking a lick of Pepsi. But us, give me another Red Bull. I'm putting more mayonnaise on it. I'd love the taste. Everything that's going to kill you is extremely appetizing. And that's the sign that we're not supposed to be here and we're on our way out. No other animals do that. Woodpeckers don't get addicted to chewing tobacco. Raccoons don't need anonymous same-sex interludes in a highway rest area before slinking off into the night in a cologne of shame because they know it's not good for them.
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6: I got pulled over on the highway. I didn't know that fruit counts as litter. Did you? I tossed a banana peel. 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That's it. I think the environment will survive. But I got pulled. He goes, you know, it's a misdemeanor to litter, which is punishable by up to 2 years in jail and up to a $10,000 penalty. And I'm sure he's exaggerating to intimidate me. Well, that worked. Because I don't know anything about litter laws, but I do know I don't want to be banana peel guy in prison. It's not who you want to be in jail. And $10,000 is scary, too, because that's my life savings. Plus $15,000. I don't know how I'm gonna come up with that. He goes, you also caused a danger to the vehicles around you. Does he think real life is like Mario Kart? I think he does. Do I need to tell him that cars don't really hit banana peels, go twirling off cliffs? Hope you don't search my trunk for turtle shells or lightning bolts.
3: Joan Rivers.
7: No, I was not prepared for marriage. I didn't know the facts of life. You ready for that? 27 years old. Right? Didn't know the facts of life. Running out of my mother's house saying, for God's sakes, give me a hint. Something sounds like... My mother said, you go to the movies, you learn. What do you learn in the movies? You see the husband and wife hugging and kissing, right? And when things get intense, what happens? The camera moves away, that's what happens. And you see waves crashing, crash, crash, crash. And the camera comes back and the girl says, Harry, I'm pregnant. You know I believe that. For years I wouldn't go to the beach with a date, oh no! A motel, yes, the beach, never. My mother lies in bed about a lot of things. That's why I had the kid. Oh, pregnancy. First of all, I had no idea I was pregnant because I was taking the pill right until I threw up. But I was putting it in the wrong place. What did I know? Every night into the year, and the next thing I know, I'm in Detroit. And I figured I'm in Detroit, which is strange, and I figured like, I better check it out with a doctor, you know? So I go to look for a doctor, and the sign said, doctor's out, see super. But I don't really know who it was that examined me, because I don't trust any obstetrician that while he's examining you goes, coochie-coo. He made me take the rabbit test. Did you take the rabbit test? And if the rabbit dies, in theory, you're pregnant. Unless you get an old rabbit. A friend of mine got a rabbit with a heart attack. Are you ready for that? Who knew at the right moment the rabbit dropped dead on the table? For 9 months, she was knitting garments. Changed the den into a bedroom and nothing at the end of 9 months. You know, a big hiccup and that was it. So I took the rabbit test. And I felt like hell because if you're pregnant, the rabbit dies. So, you know, you're so happy you're going to have a baby. You don't want to kill a rabbit. So I said, like, give me an old rabbit. And I didn't want, like, a new rabbit that's just, you know, working its way out of the hutch. I said, like, give me a rabbit that's lived. So they gave me a rabbit that had been to Europe 7 times. 7 times. I would have killed it pregnant or not, you know. Little smart-ass rabbit. But what worries me, instead of dying, the rabbit turned gay.
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3: Now, I'm not saying I don't like kids. I like kids. I have fun hanging out with my friends' kids and joking around with them, whatever. They're great. But I do feel like when I talk to my friends that recently had kids, it does seem like they had to give up everything for the kid. And that's very scary. If you want to have a depressing conversation, talk to a couple that just had a kid. Ask them about the last night they went out for themselves. They will describe the most boring, typical, mundane evening out with the same enthusiasm a normal person would describe a three-way sexual experience. I'll show you what I mean. Over here, guy describing a three-way sexual experience. Over here, a couple just had a kid. So we go back to my house. I got these two really hot girls. So we go to the mall. I got two tickets to Rango. They've been trying to see Rango for a couple of years now. Next thing you know, they're taking their clothes off. Next thing you know, we're eating nachos. Skin is everywhere. Cheese is everywhere. Cheese is everywhere. These girls were freaks. Into freaky things such as cheese. Let me get a sense of you guys as an audience. Clap if you're married right now. Clap if you're married. You guys here in the front, how long did you guys know each other before you got married? 5 years. 5 years? That's always an interesting figure to me, how long people knew each other before they got married, you know? Clap if you knew your person 5 years or less. Okay? Clap if it was 3 years or less. All right, clap if it was 2 years or less. We're all laughing because you'll probably get divorced. That was a crazy idea. Why'd you do that? You didn't need to do that. You could have just kept dating or whatever. Why? What happened? Did you lose a bet or something? What? Look, of course, I could be totally wrong. You guys could be soulmates. I don't know, but to me, 2 years doesn't seem like enough time to get to know someone to know you want to spend the rest of your life with them. 2 years? 2 years? I've had sweaters for 2 years. I've been like, what was I doing on this sweater? So stupid looking. I can't believe I ever thought about keeping that sweater for the rest of my life. That's a sweater.
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8: Folks, I'm at an age now where I know a lot of new dads, a lot of guys becoming fathers for the first time, and I'm very happy for them. I love kids, and I love my friends, and I'm very happy that they are now united. Kids and friends. I've been dreaming of this day. No, I'm really happy for them, but there is this phenomenon that if you don't have kids, and you know a lot of people who do have kids, it's this new dad speech that all new dads have. Because it's like, you know this guy as your dumb friend, right? And now he's somebody's father. And that has dawned on him for the first time too, right? So I've heard the same speech so many times, and it goes like this. Yeah, I was holding my son the other day, you know? Like hold him close to me and he grabbed my finger, you know, with his little hand. And I realized I would take a bullet for my kid. Now, we don't know that's true. Right? It's a wonderful sentiment. I'm sure you mean it when you say it. But it's very unlikely you will be called upon to make good on that, right? It's highly unlikely. I mean, you don't know what's going to happen. Let's say there's some scenario where the lead starts flying. You don't know what you're going to do. You might very well tear off that Bjorn. Ah, you're on your own. Holy moly. What is happening here? Try to crawl under a car or something. I love you. And the cat's in the cradle and the silver spoon.
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31: Only in America could you have fat homeless guys running around. You don't look like you're that hungry, to tell you the truth. You don't look like you're let me see a little rib cage, and then I'll help you out. And I'm driving around, I pull off the freeway, there's a guy standing there. I'm not even kidding. Had to be tipping the scales at a smooth 420 pounds. I don't want to say he was fat. I want to say he was gravitationally challenged. You know, and the back of his neck looked like a package of ballpark Franks. And the guy's holding a cardboard sign and says, "We'll work for food." I'm screaming up and going, "Hey, take some time off, will you? Yeah, what are you, a workaholic? Give somebody else a chance, you bastard." And the, anyway, I was into having this thing called a protein scramble. And I'm reading the ingredients. Basically, it's an egg omelet with chicken meat in it. You know, a chicken omelet. Yeah, which is wrong. People, you don't take the eggs out of a chicken and then cook the chicken and put it in the eggs. That's too much chicken. I mean, who the hell's back there cooking some kind of chicken serial killer? Huh? Who's working the grill? The barnyard strangler? People, that's an omelet that spans two generations of chicken. That's not breakfast. That's a vendetta. I feel bad for the chicken. Everything eats chicken. I'm sure sometimes chickens get hungry and look at other chickens. I wouldn't mind having a piece of that. Yummy. Well, you just have to separate some food items, is all I'm saying, you know? It's like taking your hamburger and dipping it into your milk. Well, you don't do it. That's what I'm saying. It's not kosher. Well, that's where mad cow disease comes from. Because some ass fed cows to the other cows. No wonder they're mad. I would be furious. This ruins everything now, because you can't be careful. And I'm a meat eater. I like my food to move. I like food that's had to make its way in the world, just like I did. You know what I mean? Well, God made animals slow enough to catch. He obviously intended for us to eat them. Besides that, what's the fun in hunting a vegetable?
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1: So it's great to be back in Kalamazoo at the State Theater. Last time I was here, they took me to the Blues Festival, which, and I love the blues, but they need to figure out some problems with the festival. I don't like to party anywhere where you can't just give somebody money and they give you back a beer. You know what I mean? I stood in line for an hour. My mouth is dry. I want a beer. I love beer. I know they're selling beer. People are walking away from the front of the line. They've got beer. That's how I figured the whole thing out. I get up there. I give the guy my money. He goes, "We don't take money here." What do you take? Coupons. What? Coupons. Where do I get a coupon? You see that line over there? It takes forever. I stood in that line for an hour. I got to show them a driver's license, birth certificate, fill out a form. They mail that away. Send me back some coupons. What are you doing, Ron? I'm waiting on UPS. There's a good chance I'll have a beer by Thursday. I'm partying like a Kennedy right now. I was game, too. I had $100 cash on me. I bought $100 worth of coupons. And then some guys that took me there asked me if I wanted to go to a topless club, and I didn't want to go. I just ended up going because you guys backed me up on this. You've seen one woman naked. You want to see the rest of them naked. It could be an old biker chick. You know they're going to hang down to here. All right, that's enough. Roll them back up, sweetheart. Things that make you go, buh. And then closing time came around and the tabs came out and I found out that bar don't accept them coupons. The guy at Taco Bell told me to kiss his ass. "I'll give you $40 worth of coupons for a burrito with cheese. It's all I've got. It's a coupon."
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0: Stephen Wright.
2: Thanks. Brought some land, was kind of cheap. It was on somebody else's property. Guy who lives across the street from me has a circular driveway. He can't get out. Yesterday, I bought a decaffeinated coffee table. Can't even tell by looking at it. Went to the Metropolitan Museum of Art, went there to name the untitled paintings. Woman on horse. Boy with bucket. Kitten on fire. Last Christmas, I bought my brother some gift wrapping paper as a gift. I went over to the gift wrapping section. I said, see this? Wrap this. But don't use the same print, so when he opens it, he knows when to stop. Then I saw this old lady wearing a full-length fur coat, and I went over to her. I said, excuse me, ma'am, what kind of animal is that coat made out of? She said, raccoon. I said, my God, he must have been huge. I borrowed some albums from a friend of mine. I was going to record them onto tape cassette, so I had the wiring all backwards on my stereo and accidentally erased all his records. Gave him back these black, blank things. Whenever I fill out an application and it says, in case of emergency, notify, I put doctor. What the hell is my mother going to do? Thanks a lot.
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3: You'll never catch a redneck at like an anti-war protest going, hell no, we won't go. They're just like, wait, I get to kill people? And I ain't going to jail. Wait a minute, are they foreigners? Oh my God, hey Dale, come on, you're gonna miss it. Hurry up, well hurry up. Christmas in September. No, I'm actually, I gotta admit, I'm afraid of those people. No, I really am. Not like, you know, all Southern, a lot of people, that's those backwoods dudes, they're just scary. I always try to like make conversation with them when I do shows, and you know, it's always, they got like anger. They're crazy, like they love their trucks, so you know, they got like, they're kind of like, they're like angry and proud. So I'm trying to like, make conversation because I'm nervous, like, hey, yeah, that's a nice truck, guy, what kind of truck is it? It's an American truck! It's made in America by American! Like, all right, buddy, relax. I get a cheeseburger, I get American cheese on that bitch. Nah, I get nervous when I go down. Are we saying that the South's gonna rise again? And do what? Secede from the Union? Morons.
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0: exciting day for me. I'm very, very happy to be here, here in Washington, D.C. I'm very happy to be here. I love this town with its things. I do. I love it here. I'm very excited to be here. I'm very excited to be in the historic... No, I'm very happy to be here. I know everybody says that. Everybody says, oh, I'm so happy to be here. And you can't blame them. You can't blame them. I mean, you can't walk on a stage and go, oh, not this dump again. That gets awkward. Even if you're thinking it. Which I'm not. No, I'm very happy to be here. I know what you're thinking. Craig, how can we trust you? How can we trust you? We've been hurt before. Here's how you know I'm genuinely happy to be here. About 2 years ago, a little less, my wife had a baby. Thanks, everybody. I had sex. Yeah, so there's a little baby. There's a baby living in my house, an actual living baby in my house. So you know I am happy to be here. This whole idea of doing a special and stand-up comedy show is just so I can get a night's sleep. That's all it is. I just want a night in a hotel, some room service and some porn. That's all I want. Something delicious and then room service.
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2: I am very happy, though, to be married and out of, like, the crazy single situation. Yeah, right? Married people. Because my brother, you know, everything is through texting. That's, like, how it works. Like, he called me the other day. He's like, hey, what should I text back this girl? I'm like, I don't know. Call her. He's like, no, she texted me. I can't call her. I'm like, but girls like to talk, right? He's like, no, I don't even know what she sounds like. Which is a crazy idea, because he could, like, finally meet her, and she's like, I'm so glad we met. And then I'd be like, oh, Dan, you were so right. I should have called her, because then I would have known I was meeting the Wolfman. It would have really helped me out. I did have a girlfriend before this wife girlfriend, and she was, she was pretty rough. She cheated on me. That was bad. Getting cheating on, you know, all your friends trying to make you feel better. Oh, Dan, it could have been worse. It really couldn't have been worse than that, you know? Like, the only way it could have been worse is if I walked in while it was happening and the guy punched me in the face. And then I went out to my car and got a ticket. I'm like, oh, what is this? And then I got in my car, turned my car on, and Nickelback was playing. I'm like, okay. Now it's official. It's time to kill myself.
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4: Some of you may recognize me, but not know why you recognize me. You may have been dragged here by friends, and now you're like, who is he? And I don't want you to worry about it, so I like to break it down right at the top of my show. I am on a show, a program. I'm on a thing called Best Week Ever on VH1. And yeah, some people like it. And that's a show, a pop culture roundup that happens each week. And I say things like, hey, did you hear Britney Spears is getting back together? And... very, very short, fast-paced, topical humor. I kind of hope Britney doesn't die between now and when my CD comes out. That would not be that funny of a joke if she was dead. It would still be all right. And I traveled around in a show called The Marijuana Logs. Thank you. And that show is a show where I said things like, hey, people say marijuana is a gateway drug. Yeah, gateway to good times. More about that later. And also people know me from Last Comic Standing. where I finished last season in sixth place, which means I am the sixth funniest person in the world. Yeah. They did an international search this time. They went to London. They went to England as long as they were there. They went to Japan. They don't even speak English in Japan. They're not funny. And I happen to know for a fact that the five funniest people in the world are nowhere in the vicinity tonight. They're nowhere near the LA Basin. So you guys have chosen the best possible comedy show that is happening now. But I am not bitter about what happened over there. And I would like to do for you now jokes that were not good enough to get me into the top five on Last Comic Standing on the NBC television network.
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5: I wear this St. Christopher medal sometimes because I'm Jewish, but my boyfriend is Catholic, and it was cute the way he gave it to me. You know, he said, if it doesn't burn through my skin, it will protect me, which is... Who cares? Different religions, you know? I mean, I guess the only time it's an issue, I suppose, would be, like, if you're having a baby, you got to figure out, like, how you want to raise your baby or whatever, you know, which wouldn't even... still not be an issue for us because we'd be honest, you know, and just say, you know, like, mommy is one of the chosen people and daddy believes that Jesus is magic. That's not nice. No, Jesus is magic, you know, because he turned water to wine and, I think he made the Statue of Liberty disappear in the 80s or something. But, you know, the Jews got all, you know, they didn't want... When that Jesus movie came out, you know, no, the Jews didn't want people to see it because, you know, they felt... You know, everybody blames the Jews for killing Christ, and then the Jews try to pass it off on the Romans. You know, I'm one of the few people that believes it was the blacks. I don't care. Good. I hope the Jews did kill Christ. I'd do it again. I hear his Birkenstocks clacking this way.
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0: But I was thinking about this because I'm from Boston, which is a very liberal, progressive town. It is, you know, near the colleges. And but you go 30 minutes outside of town where I'm really from, you could be anywhere. And I was thinking about that just 2 months ago. My parents were visiting me, and I'm in Los Angeles at my house, and I'm standing in my front yard with my father, who I would describe to you as Archie Bunker without the elegance and sophistication. And I turn to my father and I go, "See, Dad, this is why I live in Los Angeles, middle of January, 75 degrees. And my father goes, "Of course it's warm, bunch of queers." And my wife is immediately, I'm like, "Don't, you can't let him get away with that. You have to say something." "Say what?" "He thinks gay people give off heat." "There's no argument to have." "Because love means never having to say you're sorry. And marriage means apologizing when you know that you're right." "And my suggestion is apologize. Apologize away. I am an apology cannon. I wake up in the morning, I'm sorry. Kids up. I apologize for stuff I had nothing to do with. I'm really sorry your sister's boss said that thing about those boots you like that you loaned her. I'm gonna get some cereal now. I'm really sorry I was laughing at the TV while you were thinking about a cat you had that died. Maybe we could get me into some kind of therapy." But people say, if you apologize for things that you don't really mean, aren't you lying? Aren't you lying to your wife? Yes. You have to lie every day to get to that part of the day when you can sleep again.
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2: I shouldn't be so flippant about the homeless. It's a real plight in our country. Plus, the preschooler I teach is directly across the street from a halfway home. So there's all manner of vagrants, vagabonds, scofflaws, scallywags, scamps, tramps, hobos, homeless, ne'er-do-wells. You know the type. I don't need any more synonyms. Just wandering by my playground all day, and the kids ask questions because they want to learn about the world around them, and I try to give them real answers as they grow up and continue to be curious and ask questions, and they learn life lessons. Recently, this little girl comes up to me, and she goes, "Josh, how come that man has no teeth or pants?" I was like, "Well, honey, he colored outside the lines." Stay in school, kiddo. Sometimes the kids outsmart me, though. Recently, I was reading this book about a purple cow, and this little boy raises his hand. I go, "Jake, do you have a question?" He goes, "Yes. I have never seen a purple cow." I go, "Great, that's more of a statement, really. But if you have a question, I'll get to it right away." So I open the book back up. He raises his hand immediately. I go, "What's up, buddy? Do you have a question this time?" He goes, "Yes. Did you know I have never seen a purple cow?"
1: Continuous stand-up. 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
5: I never thought I'd be the guy that I've become that's about to talk about what I'm about to talk about. Because growing up, I hated it when comedians would talk about having a kid. Like, I always hated that, and now I'm that guy. And I used to do a joke even where I said, "I hate that so much. I hate it when guys would change when they'd have a baby. They'd be like, I looked into my baby's eyes and I saw how precious life is and beep, beep, beep." I hate that so much. So I used to say, if you ever see me do that, if you ever see me up here on stage talking about my kid, like, he fell from heaven and he's made of angel wings and muffins and beep. Used to say, if I do that, I want you to punch my baby. Yeah. Well, I wrote that joke pre-baby. And now I have an actual living baby that I would like to remain unpunched for as long as possible. And I know, having my nerd genes, that will not work out for him. He's gonna be the weird kid in high school reading Stephen King under a tree at lunch by himself. And some jock's gonna walk up and go, "Why are you reading at school, punch?" Happened to Pops. Aw, so it'll happen to him. The book was called Christine. It was about a killer car. And I'm afraid people are gonna take me up on it now. You know, like from the paranoia, I'm afraid that some fat nerd's gonna see that joke somewhere and see me at the mall with my family and think he can get some baby punching done. Run up and go, "You said, dude, punch." And my baby's gonna be like, "Daddy, why'd that fat lady in the Spider-Man shirt punch me?" And I'm gonna be like, "That was a fella, my friend." Some of Daddy's fans don't take care of themselves. Just like Daddy. When my wife told me we were having a kid, I was like, "That's awesome, baby. You're gonna make a great single mom."
1: Love comedy? You've come to the right place. 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
4: George Carlin.
6: This is about you and me. You and me. Little things. Little things we all know. Little things we all know about our bodies, but we never talk about. That's what interests me. These are practically universal experiences. Nobody mentions them. You ever get that crud on your lip? It's kind of a sticky film, kind of a gooey coating. You know, and if it dries a little bit, it's kind of a cruddy, gummy, flaky kind of thing. Starts in the corner of your mouth, works its way on down your lip, and if it's really bad, the corners of your mouth look like parentheses. Did you ever have that? Lip crud. When you want to get rid of it, it's a real simple operation, isn't it? It's low-tech thumbnail. That's all you need. Simple tool, ain't it? You just scrape that off. That's all. You just scrape it on down. Scrape it on down. Hey, never mind those people at the bus stop. If they knew anything, they wouldn't be riding the bus. Yeah. You just kind of scrape that on down, and then you take it and you roll it up into a little ball, and then you save that son of a bitch. I save my lip crud. I save everything that comes off of my body, don't you? At least for a little while. Don't you look at things when they first come off of you? Aren't you curious? Don't you spend 5 or 10 or 15 minutes studying something, trying to figure out what it is and what it's doing on you in the first place? Sure you do. You don't pull some disgusting-looking growth off of your neck and throw it directly into the toilet. You want to know what it is. Besides, you never know when you're going to need parts.
7: I'm just happy they lowered that terror alert from orange to yellow, because I didn't know what the hell to do. What are we supposed to do with these color codes? Does anybody know? Like you're going to behave any differently. It's orange! I'm going to post office, honey. Cover me. It's yellow. Just yellow today. Cautious. It's yellow. All they're doing is scaring the hell out of people. Making everybody jumpy. You know, they say you shouldn't racial profile, and you really shouldn't. But then they make the color code level orange.

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2: Russell Peters.
3: What's up? Hi. How you doing? Look, what's going on? Look at everybody all mixed up. I like that. White girls with non-white guys. That's what I'm talking about, huh? Black guy with an Asian girl. Damn. You're like, we got to capitalize on this, Tiger Woods. Oh, somebody brought a kid? Good job, huh? Good job. That kid's going to learn tonight, my friend. Asians, good to see you, huh? All right. All right. You look upset. What's wrong? You look like you're looking for a Dance Dance Revolution machine or something. Asians love that Dance Dance Revolution, don't you? Damn, they love Dance Dance Revolution. DDR. That's the short, that's what they call it, DDR. See, I said it, that guy smiled, oh, DDR. So good. Do you know what it is, sir? Do you know what the Dance Dance Revolution is? It's not an actual revolution. So you don't have to worry about that. It's not like a bunch of Asians are going to knock on you, hey, stop dancing! It's not like that. It's a revolution! It's a video game. It's a video game. You can relax again. What it is, it's a TV screen in front of you, and it's got these arrows that go in different directions. They just keep moving, and they go in different directions, and they're different colors, and it plays Euro trash music in the background, right? Sounds like you're in the backseat of a Persian guy's car. You know what I mean? Just... Hey, bro, this is best music, bro. This is... Hey, bro, this is best, bro. He's best, bro. His biggest thing in Europe, bro. He's best in Europe, bro. So it's got the TV, the arrows, and then on the ground in front of you are these things that light up according to what you see on the screen, and you're supposed to step on that, and that will teach you how to dance. And the Asians love it. I remember last year I was in Singapore, and the Chinese people in Singapore were lined up outside the arcade, lined up to play Dance Dance Revolution. I was like, how hard can this be? So I stood in line. I get to the machine, I put my money in, the hardest thing I've ever tried in my life. I didn't hit one single thing on the ground. I was one step behind every moment. I was doing so bad, at one point the machine even said, do you even have legs? It just said that right across the front of the screen. And I was doing so badly that the Chinese dude that was next was getting mad at me. He starts yelling at me, if you're not going to play the game proper, then go play something else. Go play something your people are good at. Go play the taxi game.
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4: Then Richard Simmons has got a show. His is pretty funny. He has a video called Sweating with the Oldies Part 2. Like Sweating with the Oldies Part 1 left something to be desired. Like we didn't learn enough from that. We didn't see enough from that. Somewhere there was an audience going, no! No, we want more! Don't tease us, Richard! Damn it, you bastard! You only gave us Sweating with the Oldies Part 1. Where is Part 2? Now, I don't know about you, but I don't like to see fat women dance and work out. Okay? This is nothing I like. I don't get excited to see fat. I'm not talking about fat. I'm talking about women that look like sumo wrestlers doing squats, you know, and knee bends. I don't want to see that. That alone pay $40 for the video. He charges for this. He charges. He has the weirdest campaign of him I've ever seen. He sticks his head out of the box and goes, hey, are you tired of young girls in tight outfits dancing around, doing aerobics? I go, oh, yeah. Yeah, we're sick of that. Young girls in tight outfits, I've had enough of that. Why don't you bring on the women that served me food in high school, huh? Why don't you bring on some of those female bus drivers of the month? Oh, man. I don't know how he gets away with it, man. Sweating with the oldies. And then he talks to him. And he cries with him. He looks like he's crying. That's the trick. That's the

0: Richard Simmons' trick. He looks like he's talking to him. He looks like he's crying. He's not crying. He's trying not to laugh in their face. And by restraining the muscles in his face, tears come out of the side, which looks like he's crying, but he's not really crying. You can't be deceived. Don't let him trick you. And he'll talk to him, and he'll have some woman, God bless her, that weighed like 400 pounds. She lost 100 pounds, which, God bless, that's great. But she still weighs 300 pounds. And he's talking to her like she's a model. You know, like she's overcame it. And he'll try and talk to her, not laugh. He'll go, Julie, do you remember when you were fat? And he looks like he's crying. And she really is crying. She's going, yes, Richard, I remember. I remember I weighed over 400 pounds. And I went to a family picnic and we came home and I couldn't get back inside the house. And I had to live in the garage for a couple months. And then I also remember that my kids told me about Deal a Meal, which is kind of like Monopoly. Instead of a hotel, you get a sandwich. And I lost 100 pounds and my husband's so happy. And this guy sitting next to her, right? Her husband, sitting next to her, looks like that kid that was sitting on Hussein's lap in the news interview. He has that look like, I'm the reason they created Happy Hour. I'm the target audience for Happy Hour.
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3: If success in Hollywood can't bring about any kind of illumination, perhaps then approval of one anointed by God would be of some value. Between God and us stands only Elizabeth Windsor, the Queen of England. And I've met her, right? And so I must be valuable in some way. Oh, what? I could have met her under dubious circumstances. She wasn't opening a lunatic asylum that I was a patient in. I met her legit at the Royal Variety Performance. Difficult, though, to meet the Queen, even if you're doing it to somehow nourish you. Because, like, before you meet her, you don't get a lot of protocols and rules before you meet Her Majesty, the Queen of England. Literally a flunky-type character will approach you. Oh, hello there. And give you some rules. Oh, I see. You're the comedian, although you seem to be little more than a bearded lady. Well... Let me give you some rules, young man. When you meet Her Majesty the Queen, you will call her ma'am as in jam, not mom as in arm. You will bow from the head, not from the waist, and don't curtsy, she won't think it's cute. Okay, well, thanks. Thanks for the information. But to give me that information is to assume that my mind is my ally. It ain't. Right? Say I'm on a precipice of a tall building, looking down, thinking, bloody hell, that's really high. You'd probably die if you jump off that. My mind goes, go on, jump off of it. Go on, jump. Right? And say I'm at a wedding ceremony and it gets to that bit where he goes, if anybody here knows any reason why these two people should be joined together in holy matrimony, speak now or forever, hold your silence. Part of me always wants to go, yeah, he's a puff, right? Never do. Never do. And what about this? What if I'm with a really sweet little old lady and I'm drinking a really hot cup of tea? And she's a nice little old lady. She's benevolent, not malevolent, not a horrible little old lady. You're right, darling. How's your mum? You're still going swimming. You're still doing well. She's really nice, but all the time she's talking, I'm thinking, I could throw this tea right in her face. I would never do it. But it's just the possibility that you could graffiti reality in that moment. It torments me. So while I'm waiting to meet the Queen and she's edging along, shaking the hands of the other performers, I'm trying to remember all them rules, all them protocols. Mama's in jam, not mama's in arm. Mama's in jam, not mama's in arm. Bow from the head, not from the waist. Don't curtsy. Mama's in jam, mama's in arm. Mama's in jam, mama's in arm. Bow from the head, don't curtsy. Part of my mind is thinking. Which means I shall probably never be knighted. Which may be a good thing in and of itself, because if I found myself upon bended knee in front of Her Majesty the Queen, with my mind, the temptation, you know, it wouldn't be just me being elevated to the status of a god, t'would be her.
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2: like porn. Let me tell you why I don't. I don't like porn because it raises the bar too high. You know what I mean? Like, women in porn are always, like, yelling so loud, which I guess you guys think that's sexy. I'm not like that at all. I'm very quiet in the bedroom. I like to keep a very low profile in there. I will occasionally whisper encouraging things. You know, I'll be like, good job. I really appreciate that. I really think you're showing a lot of improvement. Rudy, Rudy, Rudy. I don't like porn, but they, women, you should watch porn more. Watch porn just to see where your man is getting all those stupid ideas. Literally, every time I watch porn, I'm like, oh, that's why he made me buy roller skates and a snorkel. Okay. That's why there's 2 pounds of pudding in the fridge. Romantic comedies, that's women's version of porn, right? We watch romantic comedies. We compare you guys to the men in romantic comedies just like you compare us to the women in porn. We want you guys to act like the men in romantic comedies, right? Which is so weird, because if you guys were actually to do anything that the men in romantic comedies do, it would totally backfire, right? Like, I feel like guys in romantic comedies always light candles. Women, we're like obsessed with candles, right? We're like pyromaniacs, right? You guys come over, we have candles everywhere. You don't know if we're going to have sex with you or sacrifice you, right? Romantic comedies, they brainwash women. I think we get brainwashed into being obsessed with romance. I think it starts with the nicknames we get growing up, actually. My dad, growing up, he called me princess, right? Princess, he drilled into my head as a kid that I'm a freaking princess. And then I grew up and I got into the real world and I realized that no one else was on board with the whole princess thing, right? Princesses don't lose their virginity at Lollapalooza. That's just not... I think we need to start calling kids things to prepare them for real life. You know, get in the car, rehab, let's go. Women get called things that make them obsessed with romance. Guys get called things that make them obsessed with sports, right? You guys get called, like, champ, sport. You guys are so obsessed with sports. You guys can't even refer to increments of a relationship without referring to sports, right? First base. We got to second base. You don't see women running around referring to increments of our relationships we like. It's not like last night, me and Mark. Chanel purse. You guys are so obsessed with sports, you guys will wear jerseys for teams that you're not even on, but you think you're on the team. You'll be like, yeah, last night, I guess we just didn't score enough. We? The Vicks don't need you. That's like me watching Grey's Anatomy in scrubs.
1: Richard Pryor.
4: And my dad would scare me. He was scary to talk to. I'd say, hey, Dad, I'm going to the movie. You know, he'd say, Sam, you want to take that bass out your voice when you talk to me?
5: I'm going to the movie if you let me, Dad. Please, I hope it's okay.
4: One time I got tired of him kicking my ass. You know, I had a fight with him in the front yard.
6: Well, it wasn't exactly a fight. I did the best I could.
4: I said, man, I'm tired of taking these ass with me. I ain't taking no more. And that's it.
6: Hey, what, you a man now?
4: Yeah, okay. And he hit me in the chest so hard that my chest just caved in and wrapped around his fist and held it there. I wasn't letting that fist go. My chest had that fist. Everywhere he moved his arm, I was hanging on. And I didn't know he wasn't gonna kill me. You know, he grabbed me by my throat. My eyes was getting big, and he bust my head against the cement, and some blood came out. And when you see your own blood, you freak. I start trying to push that back down in there. I said, Dad, I'm your son, I'm your son, I'm your son.
6: He said, no, mother, you was a man a minute ago.
4: He was beautiful, though, Jack. You had strength, his inner strength. You know, a good human being, had a lot of heart. Say anything that was on his mind, anytime. I mean, he was brutally honest. Like, we was going to my stepmother's funeral, and it was like one of the coldest days in the history of Peoria, Illinois, like 20 below zero. And I'm sitting in the back seat with my father crying. Say, Pop, it's all right, man. It's going to be okay.
6: He said, man, it's getting colder. I'm going to bear the bitch by myself.
4: Now, I'm not lying. That's my father. I wouldn't lie on him, you know. He'd be at the graveyard talking to the preacher. Say, man, win it over. Goddamn. Get to the part about the date. I love you, baby, but goddamn, hold on.
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9: The drugstore is even tougher than the supermarket because you have no idea what the hell you're looking at. I went in the drugstore last week for a cold medicine. I was totally overwhelmed by it. I'm trying to break it down. I mean, there's 6,000 products here that are perfect for me. Then they tell you about the pain-relieving ingredient. 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It's always extra strength. There is no more strength anymore. You can't even get strength. Strength is off the market. It's all extra strength. I need extra. What's extra? Well, it's more. We're going to give you a little, we're going to throw a little extra your way. Don't say anything about it. Some people aren't satisfied with extra. They want maximum. Give me the maximum strength. Give me the maximum allowable human dosage. That's the kind of pain I'm in. Figure out what will kill me and then back it off a little bit. And why does that pharmacist have to be 2.5 feet higher than everybody else? Who the hell is this guy? Clear out, everybody. I'm working with pills up here. I can't be down on the floor with you people. I'm taking pills from this big bottle and then I'm going to put them in a little bottle.
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10: Google? You guys know Google? A couple of people have heard of it. The rest of you guys are like, Google? What's Google? Google it and find out. Friends, the only way to learn anything anymore is to Google it. And that was fine at first because things were simple. It was like Google was my friend, right? I'd be like, hey, Google, what do you know about this? Google would be like, well, Ben, here's what I've got for you. Things were simple then. Google was my friend. But somewhere along the line, things changed, and Google turned into that annoying friend who will never let you finish a story because it keeps interrupting you, trying to guess the ending before you can get to it. All right, now I sit down, I type the letter P, and Google is like, Pacific Ocean! Is it Pacific Ocean? Is it? Is it pacifiers? Is it pack rats? Is it peanuts? What is it? I need to know what it is right now. Tell me what it is right now. I can't wait anymore. Can we just slow this down a little bit, Google? What are you in a hurry? You're not even a real thing. We have to be somewhere, Google. You're everywhere. Just give me a second and let me type this in right. It's not Pacific Ocean. Okay, now it is Pacific Ocean. Because I can't remember what it was when I started. So thanks a lot, Google. Now I have to learn about giant sea kelp for 2 hours. Because you can't keep your big Google mouth shut. I would like you to go back to just being my friend. Google and I used to be friends. Now Google thinks it's better than me. It thinks it knows what I want better than I do. Right? I sit down, I type something in. Google is like, okay. But did you mean this? Instead of jerking me around, showing me 500,000 websites that made the same stupid typo I just made. Right? We both know at this point, Google, that I'm not researching the city of Philadelphia.
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4: You can't go downstairs to frozen foods, come back with an armful, and take your spot in line. The best I can offer you at this point, ma'am, is back cuts. I feel that's incredibly generous. And I wish I could say it ended there, but it didn't. She got violent. After I said that she couldn't go ahead of me, she just rammed ahead. She rammed me in the basket with her cart, sprained my wrist, crushed my lentil chips, rendering them useless for dipping, not topping. And I just stood there. I don't know what I was looking for. A bouncer? I don't know what I was looking for. It's Trader Joe's. And I'm like, will somebody say something? And I was like, oh, no, I gotta say something. I gotta take a stand. At Trader Joe's, I gotta take a stand. I don't wanna take a stand. The most stand I'll take is I'll insist on a booth at Cheesecake Factory. Right? It's more comfortable. But I don't like to take a stand. But I said, no, there's no way I have to. I have to say something. This aggression will not stand. So I took a stand. I've seen stands taken. You need a gesture and a slogan. And all I could come up with was, I used the black power symbol, which is completely inappropriate for the 1968 Mexican Olympics. I raised my fist. But the slogan was even worse. I said, this isn't fair! But like higher pitched and whinier than that. It came out so bad, my voice was shaking. This isn't fair! And in my fantasy, it started a groundswell of support, and the people rallied behind me, and they said, you know, I'm glad you said something. Nothing. There was silence. There was no chanting of USA. There was silence. Except for one guy behind me who said, oh, here we go. Then I looked to the perimeter for support. And all there was an eerie glow as the people raised their phones and switched from pic to vid. Oh, no. I have seriously miscalculated the political climate of this Trader Joe's. They are not ripe for revolution. And I would have backed down. I was just saying, you know, I was going to back down. But then the woman who cut me, she couldn't leave well enough alone. She woke the sleeping giant. I said, this isn't fair. She turned around and she said, you'll get over it. You don't know me at all. You have just ensured I will never get over it. I am sensitive and I hold a grudge. I have axes I've been grinding since second grade. There is no way I will get over this. I will be bringing it on my deathbed. My last words will be, this isn't fair. It'll become my rosebud. People will analyze, what could he have meant by this isn't fair? Life is too short. Life is a tale told by an idiot full of sound and fury signifying nothing. Oh, no. A woman cut him in line 56 years ago at Trader Joe's. The freak never got over it, I swear to you. Even though she said that he would. So I knew I wouldn't get over it. So I had a counterattack. I picked up my basket, but I knew I didn't make the same mistake twice. I didn't want her to get inside of me. So I picked up my basket. I jab fake left. She bit. So I crossed over to get the baseline on her. But she was spry. She spun and rammed me once again in the basket with her cart. But I was so drunk with righteous anger that I screamed, "That's assault! That is assault! Ring the bell! I've been struck!" "I've been struck" went out with, "Good day, sir!" "I said good day, sir!" "Good day, sir," of course, the go f*** yourself of 1876. What a splendid time in American history. We just say a greeting in an angry tone and everybody knew you meant business. So she started her retreat. She said, "Fine, you know what, fine. Fine, go ahead of me if it's that important to you." "It is." "If what's that important to me? Justice?" "Yeah, justice is that important to me. It's a cornerstone of my philosophy." But she says, just know you're allowed to leave your cart in New York City. That's how it works." "Yeah, no."
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5: I dropped out of school. Got myself a GED. You know what GED stands for? Good Enough Diploma. Let me get this straight. I can make up 4 years in 6 hours. You know, as soon as you get your GED, somebody always got the nerve to go, "Now I ain't go to college." Slow down. I think it's obvious high school is busting my ass. You can't go to no college with no GED. Only college you can go to with a GED is community college. You know why they call it community college? Because anybody in the community can go and crack a head, prostitute, drug dealer, come on in. Community college is like a disco with books. "Here's $10, I'm gonna get my learn on." So I was in community college, I'm in there, figure, let me take some that. No. So I took a black history class. I gotta know this, right? I'm black, right? I get a B just for showing up, right? Wrong. Failed it. Ain't that some shit? A black man fell in black history. That's sad. Because you know fat people don't fail cooking. That's paprika. Failed black history. Why? Because I didn't know about Africa. Because you know, you go to white schools, you learn Europe. Never learn about it. I still don't know. The only thing I know about Africa, it's far. Africa is far, far away. Africa's like a 35-hour flight. So you know that boat ride was real long. The boat ride's so long, there's still slaves on their way here. I didn't know nothing in school. All I knew was Martin Luther King. That's all they ever teach you in school about black people. Martin Luther King. That's my answer to everything. Martin Luther King. "Oh, what's the capital of Zaire?" "Martin Luther King." Can you tell us the name of the woman that would not leave her seat on the bus? Ooh, that's hard. Are you sure it was a woman? Oh, I got it. Martina Luther King. You know what's so sad, man? You know what's wild? Martin Luther King stood for nonviolence. Now what's Martin Luther King? A street. And I don't get where you in America. If you're on Martin Luther King Boulevard, there's some violence going down. It ain't the safest place to be. You can't call nobody, tell them you lost on MLK. "I'm lost. I'm on Martin Luther King." Run! Run!
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6: So good to be here in Memphis today. I did go to Graceland, or as I like to say, Club Medicated. I didn't know Ray Charles had a decorating license, but there's some wild colors. There's colors in there you don't see in daylight. Funny Red, give me my gun, Bob Goulet. No, hence you could buy a shirt like this and not care. There's things in there that's very tactile. The jungle room is designed to be, made by people with a big chainsaw going, "Elvis bought everything." It's so nice you built that pyramid. It's nice to have a coliseum you can see from Uranus. I like driving into the city going, oh, dear Christ. Yeah, that's our Coliseum. We have to pull over till the sun sets. Soon the chicken will be done. And God, you let Mike fight here. Way to go. Woo! Oh, yeah. Mike likes it so much he's going to open a barbecue place. It's going to be called Mike's Bucket of Ears. You're going to have to make money somehow. It's going to be, welcome to the Tennessee Telethon. We're going to raise money or the state's going to shut down. Come on down. Whee! It's either 6% or a huge bake sale. Come on down. And it's nice that Al's moving back and he bought a $2.5 million mansion right here in Nashville just so he can be near the people. Amen. Yes. Whee! Welcome to Tennessee Air. In case of a loss of cabin fresher, a bottle of Jack Daniels will fall from the ceiling. Oh, God. I forgot if you make that noise here, it's a call, isn't it? That kind of goes back to the great misunderstanding, doesn't it? The Civil War, it's all about product placement and labor relations, Robin. You just had better weapons, you bastard. Woo! Thank you. I think I've learned my lesson there. It's going to be like a go well, come on, come on, come on, come on. This is how movements start.
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8: I've been watching commercials for the hearing devices, you know, Sonic Ear. When I was younger, I wouldn't even pay attention to a commercial like that. Now I'm like, hey. Might help my bingo game. They show all the stuff you can do with Sonic Ear. You can hunt better with Sonic Ear. Don't you need a weapon? I'm gonna hear me a caribou. And they suggest on the commercial that one of the great things about Sonic Ear is that you can eavesdrop on other people's conversations. As if that would ever be a good idea. And the example they show is a woman on the beach. She's wearing this, she has her bathing suit on, and she passes two other ladies sitting on beach towels whispering to each other. She looks great. I wish I could have a body like that. Yeah, that's what they said. They didn't invent whispering for compliments. What a wonderful person. Wouldn't want her to hear me. Yeah, get the Sonic Ear and find out all the wonderful things people are whispering about you. If you never want to sleep again.
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9: So it's exciting to be having a baby. I love kids. I saw this little kid in the shoe store. Little girl, like 4 years old, just spinning around in the mirror, singing, having a party all by herself. You know, then the mother comes over and grabs her. Relax! Relax! Relax! She's never going to understand what that word means. Relax is ruined for her for the rest of her life. Because her mother's a Nazi. You don't scream relax and shake somebody. She should be like 30 years old. Some guy would be rubbing her shoulders. Oh, baby, relax. And she'd be like, oop, danger. Yeah, I just want to. I want to be a good parent. My dad was a. He wasn't. He was a good man, but he didn't always answer the questions. I had maybe asked too many hard questions. I think when I was like 17, I was like, "Dad, is love real?" And he said, "No, but herpes is. So watch your ass." And I remember thinking, why did he have to tell me that then, you know? I remember staring into his blistered face and thinking, couldn't he have waited? I remember with my dad, I told my dad one time, remember when Bazooka Joe gum was a penny and then it went to a nickel? Remember that? I said to my dad, God, I can remember when gum was a penny. And my dad goes, well, I can remember when bread was a penny. I go, well, how much was the gum? And he just beat me. He just threw a beating on me. Because he was confused. I called my grandmother yesterday. She picks up the phone.
10: Oh, hello, dear. Hold on a second. I just stepped out of the shower. Let me go put some clothes on.
9: I said, hey, Grandma, don't ever tell me you're naked again. Go put a lot of clothes on. And put some more clothes on. I'm going to sit here and drink and try to forget you naked in my head. I'll never eat raisins again. My grandmother's starting to look like me because her hair is also thinning out. But she just keeps teasing it and blow-drying it higher and higher into the air. Now she just has this bright white afro. She looks like a dandelion in the fall.
11: Then when I was 16, I shot a bird. It's the worst thing I've ever done in my life. I shot a bird, and it was horrible. My friend had a pellet gun, and he was aiming at a bird in his yard, and he kept missing it. So I was like, give me that. Bam, one shot. And I immediately started sobbing for the next 3 days because emotionally, I am made of clitoris. Very sensitive. And in that moment, I made a silent pact with nature that I would never, ever, ever harm another animal as long as I lived, ever. So 5 years ago, some friends of mine are going on a deep sea fishing expedition. And I go, okay, you know, I don't really want to fish, but I'll come along and hang out on the boat with you and be outside. So we're sitting on the boat, we're out in the water, and one of the rods catches a 9-foot hammerhead shark. And there's no one in the chair to reel it in. So they go, Hardwick, jump in the chair. Reel that shark in. I'm like, I don't want to kill a shark. And they're like, no, no, no. We'll throw it back afterwards. And I'm like, okay, I'll look it in the face. And so I get in the chair and I start reeling the shark in. And then I start feeling really primal. Like, oh, yeah, yeah, I could survive in an apocalypse. I don't know why catching a shark was a prerequisite for that. But in my brain, it made sense. So I get this shark up on the boat, and I'm like, I have caught shark. And I go, okay, let's throw it back. And then the captain goes, ah, nah, it's dead. And I feel like my lip starts quivering, and I start getting, like, shaky voice, like, what do you mean? And he goes, you know what, don't worry about it. A friend of mine is a neurobiologist. We will donate the shark to her, and she will do research on its brain, which will, you know, like she's doing research to help people who are victims of paralysis. And I go, oh my God, at least if I can justify it in the name of science, it's okay. And then he goes, and then we'll donate all the babies to the elementary school. I go, baby. And he goes, like everyone knows this, he goes, oh yeah, yeah, hammerhead sharks, their mortality rate is so high that they're always pregnant. Because they will actually consume their young as they're being born, right? So from a shark's point of view, it must just go, oh, I'm a snack machine now? Snack, snack, snack, snack. So don't feel bad for sharks. They are giant murder fish. Nonetheless, I felt horrible because of my pact with nature. So without asking anyone if this was acceptable or an okay thing to do, I dropped to my knees and went, no, while jamming my arm inside the shark all the way up to the elbow. But in the end, I saved all of those sharks. Is how I wish that story ended. Before we did our deep sea fishing expedition, I had killed 0 sharks. An hour later, 41 sharks. I am the Voldemort of sharks. My wand is a rod.
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12: I'm terrified of bears. They're so scary, right? Because you never read a news story about a bear that's positive ever. Yeah, you never see a story like a bear found a baby and gave it back to the parents and kissed it on the forehead. Like, never. Yeah, and this is a true story. There was a woman that was camping with her husband, and she was feeding a bear trail mix out of her hand, and she ran out of trail mix, and the bear ate her. Yeah, and that's not the bear's fault. I don't blame the bear, you know, because we are bear food. Yeah, she was feeding the bear food out of food. I don't blame the bear at all. You know why? Because if a piece of pizza walked up and handed me a donut. Yeah, and I finished that donut. I mean, some pizza is in my nature. I don't know. I have sleep apnea. Yeah. If you guys don't know what sleep apnea is when you are so overweight that at night, your body weight crushes you and murders you while you sleep. Yeah. And you snore really loud as your body fights to stay alive in the nighttime hours. Yeah. And my doctor told me, he's like, you're gonna have to start working out and you're gonna have to start eating right. And I was like, oh no. What are my other options? And my husband has no sympathy. I'm married, by the way, sorry. You wish. What? That's right. I just gotta break the sexual tension in the room. When you're born like this, it's hard to live. It's hard. But my husband has no sympathy, right? No sympathy. And I told him, I'm like, I am dying in my sleep at night. I'm like, last night, I am pretty sure I saw the light. He's like, no, I was shining that in your face to wake you up.
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3: Steve Harvey.
13: You know, I think the only way to cure racism is we got to do more things together, you know, as black and white. I really do. I think we ought to go on more picnics together. I think we ought to have more company outings. You know, I think we ought to do a whole lot of things together. Now, when it comes to going to church, that's pretty much where I think we ought to just draw the line. It ain't gonna work. I done seen it. It ain't happening. Trust me. There's some stuff going on at some white folks' church that you ain't gonna be able to get next to, and it's damn sure some stuff going on at your church that they sure ain't gonna be able to get next to. So ain't no need of bussing over to your favorite church. Just go to the one that's around the corner from your house. I done tried it before. I know some white people stay out in Beverly Hills, and one time they asked me to go to service with them. I should have knew right there I ain't had no business going, because I ain't never been to service before. I done been to church. I ain't never been to service. I said it right, to church. C-U-R-C-H, church. Not church. Church is the building you attend. Church is the activity that go on once you get inside the building. That's what I'm talking about. Boy, I went to service with these white people. I don't know if you done ever heard white people pray or not. If you ain't, you need to go at least one time. It's an amazing thing. These people happen to be Catholics. I don't even know who they... They be praying. They talk to God like he stay next door. You know, like he they buddy. Like he got a membership at the Y. They don't shut their eyes. Ain't no emotion in it. They just be talking to God. Oh, Father God. You know, Father, we just want to thank you for warm days and sunny rays. Oh, Father God. You know, Father, if you could just stop on by, we'll be here till noon. Oh, Father God. I'm standing there the whole time looking around going, who the hell y'all talking to? Because that ain't how black people pray. No, no. Black people go to God totally different. Black people go to God with reverence and respect. See, black people know God got a list of titles, and we got to go down all them titles before we start asking for something. Black people give it up when they pray. Gracious God, our Father. Lord of lords, King of all kings, ruler of the universe, Alpha and Omega, beginning and the end, bright and the morning star, hair like lamb's wool, feet like bronze clay, wings that mount up and fly. Of the givenness that done ever gave anything to the givers that done asked to be given unto. We ask all these things. In his name, let your church say amen. Amen. Amen. You be standing there going, but I ain't asked for nothing.
7: All comedy, all the time. I Heart Comedy.
3: Mitch Hedberg.
14: A burrito is a sleeping bag for ground beef. My girlfriend works at Hooters in the kitchen. You know Benihana? They twist their knives and throw them up in the cups. Get Benihana to go. It's totally pointless. You go pick it up. Did the dude do all that? Are you sure? Because if you didn't, I don't want that. I got a drive-through restaurant by my house. They say, we'll get your fast food drive-through food to you in 30 seconds or less. That's too fast, man. I didn't think they could top it. But you know what they did? Because the last time I was there, I saw a dude who looked like me eating what I was going to order. We ordered a lot of chicken fingers, man. It was about 10 chicken hands, if you... I want a chicken thumb. It must be accumulating. No one ever orders them. I love carrot juice, but you know, I went to this one store and I said, you got any carrot juice? He goes, you mean orange? I said, no, carrot. He goes, no, well, carrots don't have juice. And he threw me a carrot. He goes, twist this. He's right. What's that orange juice I've been enjoying? One time I was supposed to be on David Letterman, and it was the same night that Madonna was on, and Madonna went long, so I got bumped. But I got to eat cantaloupe backstage, so it was still cool. It was already cut up into bite-sized pieces. I got paid $900 to eat cantaloupe. That's unprecedented. I rubbed that in my dad's face. I said, you never been paid that much to eat cantaloupe. You always had to do it for free.
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0: to have my mom. 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An object at rest stays at rest. I'm in a corner curled with my bristles to the outside. I was asleep somewhere, and she called my sister in a panic and said, Sarah, Maria has disappeared, and I'm worried she's killed herself, and I have a hair appointment in town. I'm gonna wait this out just to spite you.
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2: Now, a musical group that I hated and I was glad when they broke up was the Pussycat Dolls. I hated the Pussycat Dolls. I hated them for a couple of reasons. First of all, I could imagine being a 14-year-old girl. This is already kind of funny. If you can. Like a little version of me with a mustache, kind of. It's kind of funny. It's kind of funny. Anyway, I could imagine being a 14-year-old girl, hating my body, seeing the Pussycat Dolls and feeling even worse, right? They were a bulimia machine, so I hated them for that, first of all. Secondly, their lyrics were extremely dishonest. Like, their first big song was a song called Don't You Wish Your Girlfriend Was Hot Like Me. There are lyrics missing from that song that they never tell you about. And tonight I brought those missing lyrics with me. The missing lyrics from Don't You Wish Your Girlfriend Was Hot Like Me. Don't you wish your girlfriend was hot like me, even though she loves you unconditionally? Don't you wish your girlfriend was hot like me, even though you yourself are quite chubby? Don't you wish your girlfriend was hot like me, even though she was there for you that night your dad died, and as you cried in her arms, you realized she was the only reason you had left for living? But still, though. Don't you wish your girlfriend was hot like me? Don't ya? Now, what's interesting is that when you play this song in reverse, there are hidden messages on the track as well. Don't listen to us. We're really ugly on the inside. We hate ourselves. Don't leave her. She loves you. The record company makes us say these terrible things. They shock us when we tell the truth. 666.
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4: My road manager and I are very close. We fight a lot, though. He's the one scrambling up for me. But when you're around somebody for so long, naturally you start to butt heads. I don't like the way he sneezes. I don't like him. Like, I swear to God, when he sneezes, it's like it's a close call. Like, you think he's about to die. It's how he sneezes. I've never seen nobody catch their breath from a sneeze. He's old, though, man. One thing, man, I don't like it when people are slow. He's very slow. When you get in the car, how long does it take you to pull off, man, when you get in the car? A couple seconds, right? Okay. Took him 25 minutes to pull off the other day. But at the end of the day, he's got my back. I know he does. Nate would take a bullet for me if he had to. How do I know this? Because it's been confirmed, all right? Nate, we was in Dallas, Texas, all right? Me, Nate, my boy Harry, Wayne, Spank, my lady was with me. We having a good time. We do a show. We at the after party. We getting it in. Getting money. Getting money. We getting it in, right? I look up. The owner of the club, he got my lady by the arm, her girlfriend by the other arm. He throwing them out the club. I saw it happen, but I acted like I didn't because I didn't want to be a part of it. I didn't want to be involved. So my boy Wayne was like, yo, he got your girl by the arm. I said, what? Chill. I got it. I run up to him. I said, yo, don't put your hands on my lady, man. I pushed him. He didn't go back that far, but it was a good push for me. It was all I had. When I did it, he was like, security. Security guards came up, grabbed me, put me in a full Nelson. Now, you know how you think you're making somebody struggle? Like, you know, you think you give them a hard way to go? I thought I was, but I wasn't. I was just moving my face. I was like, ha, ah, ah. So now, in my mind, I'm like, where's Wayne at? On cue, Wayne and my boy Spank come running up. They grab the security guards. They're like, get off him. Let him go. Get off him. Now, I hear him, okay? I'm still in the full Nelson, but I hear my friends, so I feel better. I'm like, I know I'm safe now. But before they let me go, the owner, he mushes me. He puts his hand on my face. I never had nobody put their hand on my face, so I didn't know what to do. I didn't know how to get it off.

0: I panicked, I licked his palm. I was like, he was like, So then they let me go. Now I'm free. So I run back up to him. I'm like, yo, man, don't put your hands on my face. You don't know me like that. As I'm talking to him, I'm like, he's in a fighting stance. Kev, he about to hit you. Protect yourself. Better yet, hit him first. I throw a punch, punch him right in the face. Bam! Never hit nobody in the face before. So I was excited. I celebrated. You don't want it. All day. D-block. All day. By myself. Gun on my waist. Smile on my face. In jail. One bed. One blade. So now... he tries to tackle me. As I'm in my speech, he tackles me. I'm like, why would you tackle me? I'm small. I got low center of gravity. I get him off me. I start uppercutting him. Whipping his ass. He realizes that he's losing. He tries to call his security guard back. He's like, Thomas, come help. I look over. Wayne, my security guard, Wayne got a real big stomach. Wayne had Thomas on the wall. When I looked over, this is exactly what I saw. Wayne was like, what you doing? Where you going? No, shut up. No, what you doing? Where you gonna go? What you doing? It didn't look good. I didn't know if he was helping me or helping himself. I never brought it back up. I didn't want to know. So now, reality has kicked in. I'm in Dallas, Texas. If I get arrested out here, I'm not getting out of jail till like Tuesday. I'm like, yo, let's go. Get the car. Nate, get the car. Let's go. This is how I knew Nate was an OG. Nate got the car, put the car up on the curb, blocked the whole curb off, right? I've never seen Nate this type in my life. He's like, hey, get Kev in the car. Hurry up, man. Hurry up for the cops come. Somebody grab his head, push his head down so they don't see him. Then he snaps on me. He's like, I can't believe you, Kevin. You got a career. You doing television. You doing movies. You gonna jeopardize that for a street fight. That's stupid. Let's go. Hurry up, man. Hurry up for the cops come. We don't have time. Y'all wanna do what y'all wanna do. We gotta get the hell out of here. We never pulled off. We got locked up on the spot.
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3: Men are so shallow, shallow, shallow. You probably like nurses, go on, spit it out. Little tramps. Cute. Nurses are single, vicious, good-looking girls. And the men love them. You probably like them, don't you? Little short skirt, the button undone, always leaning over the operating table. Let me help, let me help. Nurses walking around the hospital with those white, sexy shoes. Squeako, squeako, squeako. And the men love them, sure. Did you ever see a nurse speak to a man full of sex? Hi there, semi-private. Did you ever see a nurse speak to a woman very gentle? Nurse, please, I beg of you, the bedpan. Here, catch. You speak of desperate women. While I was having my baby, the woman in the next room to me died. Died. Yes, while the nurse was down the hall talking to a single man. Died. That woman died. And she was a visitor. Nurses vicious? While I was having my baby, the nurse went over to my husband and said, Joan died, let's have a cup of coffee. They marry rich. You speak of vicious. While I was having my baby, the nurse short sheeted my bed. While I was on the delivery table, the nurse looked down at me and said, still think blondes have more fun? I couldn't believe it. Florence Nightingale was a tramp, right? Come on, you know that table 17. What did Florence Nightingale do that was so terrific? She was single and she was desperate. So she followed the army from camp to camp to camp. For this, she got a medal, right? Well, my cousin Natalie also was single, also was desperate, also followed the army from camp to camp to camp. You know what my cousin Natalie got? A year in jail and 10 shots of penicillin.
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5: My wife, she's mad at me. Oh, this is the latest. She's mad at me because I don't go grocery shopping with her and the children. Yeah, that's what I want to do. Yeah, I travel around the country. I come home for 2 days. I want to go grocery. On the inside. On the outside. Honey, which car are we taking? I don't even know if you have these stores here. Costco, yeah. Sam's, oh, you know what I'm talking about. The carts, the baskets, are like this big. I said, honey, we gotta get out of here. Giants live here. She said, I gotta pick a few things up. I said, I'll hire a truck. She bought toilet paper. She didn't buy a package of four rolls, which I am familiar with. She didn't buy a box. I never thought I'd use this term before. She bought a pallet. Forklift picked up a pallet of toilet paper and drove it out to my car. I had toilet paper in the back seat, the trunk tied up on the roof. She bought syrup. She didn't buy Aunt Jemima syrup. She bought Kareem Abdul-Jemima syrup. Next time you have a pancake, call me. I got it in my will. Bobby died. Who gets the syrup? Is there a lot? In the garage, big vats of it. Where your fishing booth? And every corner you go around in these places, there's a little lady there and they feed you stuff. Oh, I'm not lying to you. I had three cappuccinos, I had a piece of fudge cake, some Doritos. I got the aisle six. I bought a toilet. It's got everything.
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4: Okay, so I'm in the airport, and I'm going through security, and they bring this old man in a wheelchair, and he was crazy old. I mean, he was the oldest thing I've ever seen. I've been to museums. This dude, what? I didn't know there had been as much time as this guy was old. I mean, he was at least forever. He was at least that old. Just tiny little Nosferatu hands and eggy head. Just one of those, so frail. It was like just the atmosphere was crushing him into a diamond. And they're pushing him through, and I'm not the only person. Like, he was parting the people, because people were going, what? That's crazy. He's really old. And they take him through security, and you know, if you're really old or you're in a wheelchair, you can't go through the metal detector if you're in a wheelchair. So they take you to secondary clearance, which is far more stringent. Like, the oldest and feeblest people get the highest scrutiny. So they take him over there, and he doesn't even look good for infinity. He's not even like a,
6: this the whole thing going.
4: And they take him over, and they start checking him for weapons. Like, thirdly, what do you got there, huh? Like, checking him. And they lift him, I swear to God, they picked him up gently out of the wheelchair by the shoulders, and he's standing between these two guys like this. And they're going, whoop, whoop, whoop. And I'm like, really? Is that the guy, fellas? You think that's the guy? You want to maybe let him go? Let him enjoy the last 10 seconds of his life doing something else? What is he going to... Even if he pulled it off, he deserves whatever he wanted, really. What is he going to do? Even if he had a grenade, let him keep it. And I know what they'd say. They'd be like, well, where do you draw the line? This is the line. This guy right here, he's the actual line. It's very clear. There's always somebody going through security who's like, I don't want to take off my shoes. That's stupid. I'm not a terrorist. Oh, that's right. We only make terrorists do that. I'm sorry.
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7: All right, I'm a fan of this town, everybody. I saw a homeless guy with a laminated sign. I'm going to let that marinate for just a second. He laminated. He put money back into the business. So beautiful. I saw a guy downtown Lexington one time holding up a blank sign. Nothing on it. I walked up and said, come on, man, try. There's nothing on your board. He goes, that's because I'm illiterate. Give me a dollar. Gave him a dollar. I give creative homeless people money. And the more creative they are, the more money I give them. That's my scale. I'm just tired of thinking about it. You know, should I give them money? Should I not? Am I helping? Am I hurting? Is it enabling? I don't. Finally, I decided, you know what? Screw it. You make me giggle, I give you drug money. Now, lying in the sand. Cincinnati. Saw a guy in a wheelchair, missing both of his legs, had a sign saying, give me a dollar, I'll kick you in the face. Isn't that beautiful? Bam. Gave that man a dollar. Say that again. What?
2: We saw the same sign. We took a picture of it. It was
7: clean. I got a witness. Let me ask you the important question. Did you give him money? Good for you. Creative homeless people deserve money. Here's my favorite sign I've ever seen. Seattle. Guy had a sign that said, ninjas killed my entire family. I need money for karate lessons. If you don't give that guy money, you are not supporting the arts. Philadelphia. I was on Marvin Gardens Avenue. I didn't even know that street really existed. Marvin damn Gardens. Played Monopoly all my life. I'm standing on a mid-range price property. Homeless guy in front of the Holiday Inn, great sign. Said Marvin Gardens Avenue with one hotel, you owe me a dollar. It's a beautiful sign, isn't it? Boston, elderly homeless man, long gray beard down to his waist. This wasn't a kid, this is a professional homeless man. Crazy hair, crazy. Dreadlocks, you know what I mean? But they weren't like hip, cool extensions. You can see cigarette butts and trash in that hair. It's like a Santa Claus that didn't believe in himself. Guy just walked up to me on the street and goes, hey, buddy, you want to hear my story? I said, hell yes. He goes, I've been trying to get into Harvard for about 52 years. I said, what has been holding you back? He didn't miss a beat. He goes, about $295,000. $2 I gave that man.
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9: Everyone is entitled to their opinion. You never see that as much when you're famous. Everyone tells you their opinion. You don't ask, but they tell you anyway. And 99% of the time, it's all good. But a few weeks ago, I was writing with Steve Merchant, and we had a break for lunch, and we went to a sandwich shop just in central London. I got my sandwich. I was waiting outside the shop. Steve was still inside, haggling. Oh, Jesus. And I was pretending to be busy on the phone, texting and that, and people were walking past, and it was fine. They were just going, oh, it's bloke from the office. Oh, yeah. Oh, look, it's what's his name? Oh, yeah. You having a laugh? Except one bloke, who went like this. I was going, mate, this isn't the telly, I can see you as well. And he decided to come over. But he wanted to let me know that he wasn't impressed with me just because I was off the telly. So he overcompensated. So he went from Mr. Magoo to this. But he said one nice thing, that's life. And I don't know him, so I had no comeback. I said, oh, I like your shoes. I've never asked for an autograph. I remember when I worked at the Students' Union, we got a royal visit from Princess Anne. And I knew what would happen, and I was totally right. Because I was one of the managers, I had to do the meet and greet with about six others. And she came in and she went, what's your name? Ricky Gervais. What do you do? I'm the entertainment manager. Oh, good. What's your name? David. What do you do? I'm the bars manager. Oh, good. And down the line and out. And yet, on the day, all the women in the office were going, oh, my God, you're going to meet the princess. Oh, my God, what are you doing? Oh, God, what's going to happen? What's the best they thought could happen? In that scenario, she's going to come in and go, what's your name? Ricky Gervais. What do you do? I'm the entertainment manager. Wow, this has been brilliant. Do you want a castle? I thought,
10: people love to tell you when you've gained weight, they give you no advice after, hey, you got fat. All right, see you later. And that's it. picked up a men's health magazine. I only picked up one. No need to subscribe. It's the same magazine every month. Get rock hard abs. Check out these shirts. Here's some stuff to say to girls. 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What if I want an odd number of abs? What if I want a 5-pack to show people I'm still humble? Like, yo, what did Hannibal do to isolate that flab right there, man? He has 5 muscles and 1 piece of flab right there. How much does this dude hate symmetry? I do eat at restaurants a bunch. Whenever I eat at a restaurant, I never put the napkin in my lap. I never put the napkin in my lap. And people say, Hannibal, why don't you put the napkin in your lap? Because I believe in myself. I believe in my ability to not spill food in my pants because I'm a damn adult. And I've mastered the art of getting food from my plate to my mouth without messing up my jeans. You need to believe in yourself too and get your life together. That's for babies. Have some confidence in your eating abilities and hand-eye coordination. Believe in yourself. Believe in yourself like one of those weird-ass clothing stores that only have 6 shirts in them. So many questions. How much do these shirts cost? How long have y'all been here? Why is there a DJ? I'm in a store. Hey, can I check out this shirt? No, I'm spinning right now.
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35: So who needs the directions on the back of the shampoo bottle? And it's not bad enough there are directions. There's a 1-800 number on the back. In case the directions are too vague for you. Rinse and repeat, but how many times? To me, the only thing more pathetic than calling the 1-800 number is working at the 1-800 number. All right, let's go through this again, shall we? Uh-huh. Right. Yes. I'm gonna stop you. Did you wet your hair first? You're welcome. My pleasure. That's my job. Thank you. Thank you for holding. It's about the size of a quarter in the palm of your hand. Nope, can't be two dimes and a nickel. No, it can't be three nickels and a dime. What, well, because it could spread out that way, that's why. And then you just rinse and repeat. Yeah. Oh, my. How old are you? Well, you should repeat several more times then. What a fascinating story. What did you survive on, nuts and berries or what? Wolves, my goodness.
0: Yeah.
35: Oh, and then they just nuzzle you? Oh. Yeah. No, I can't help you with a conditioner. You're going to have to call that line on your own.
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1: People come up to me after the show. That joke was inappropriate. Like, what? It's a comedy club. I didn't show up at the library at 2 in the afternoon and start spitting out jokes. You came here. You came into here. You understand? You remember when you were a kid and people go, there's a time and a place? This is it. This is it. No, inappropriate, like you think you're better. Like, that's not proper. No, I'm above that. You're not above that. Everybody in here is an adult. You understand? Everyone. Everyone. But don't talk to me about inappropriate, okay? Just get in there and wash your hands. You understand? I don't care what people think about me. And I think that comes from the family that I'm from. My family's from Kentucky, Jenkins, Kentucky. And my favorite family member is my grandfather. Grandfather was a Kentucky coal miner during the Depression. My family always uses him against me for his work ethic. Because I have no work ethic. And they think it's funny to go, you know, your granddaddy never missed a day of work in his life, boy. He never missed a day of work in his life. That's stupid. Gonna miss a few days. Not looking to be Cal Ripken Jr., okay? But I didn't love my grandfather for his work ethic. I loved my grandfather for his sense of humor. My grandfather had the darkest sense of humor anybody ever met in my life. Go over to his house. Kids day, Danny, kids day. I'm getting tired of it, boy. Tired of it. Every time I open the newspaper, a new date rape drug. I mean, a new date rape drug. How lazy are they getting? They didn't even want to hold them down anymore. What? What?
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3: Well, I've decided I'm taking up smoking. My doctor told me I wasn't getting enough tar. You know, the fun part of smoking is deciding what brand to smoke. Now, Virginia Slim, that's a woman's cigarette, right? What do they have, like little breasts on them or something? I'm depressed. Nah, it's just, I guess I'm kind of thinking about my old girlfriend, you know what I mean? We were together about 3 years, and sometimes when I get on stage, I kind of think about her because, you know, she'd travel with me, and I'd be up here performing, and I could hear her laugh, you know. And it kind of meant something to me, I guess. I guess I kind of miss her. And she's not living anymore, so you think that's funny? I guess I kind of blame myself for her death. We were at a party one night, and we weren't getting along. We were fighting, and she began to drink. And she ran out to the car. I followed her out, and I guess I didn't realize how much she'd been drinking. She asked me to drive her home, and I refused. We argued a little bit further. She asked me once again, would you please drive me home? I didn't want to, so I shot her.
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4: At some point, my mother decided, I think Fat Mark should be on Pee Wee Little League. I showed no interest in sports. I didn't care about sports. I was not guided that way. I never played catch with my dad because playing catch with my dad would have been like throwing the ball away. All right. So she puts Fat Mark on Pee Wee Little League. All right, now when you're fat and you're on Pee Wee Little League, you're in the outfield because no one's going to hit that far. And if it does get out that far, it's going to hit the ground. It's going to just be bouncing. It's not a big deal. So Fat Mark is out in center field. Got a fat left fielder. Got the fat right fielder. We're just out there being fat. We're the fat outfield. I'm out there in center field, just being fat. We're having our time out there. All right, we're just kicking the dirt around. And then I heard that sound. It's an unmistakable sound. And my first reaction was to look at the other guy. And then I look over at that guy, and he's pointing at the air. And there's a ball just suspended in the air coming towards Fat Mark. And then in my memory, there's a sprinkler. All right, there, my heel caught on a sprinkler. I'm pretty sure it was there. All right? I can't be sure. It might just be something I put in there to, you know, buffer the shame of what's going to happen next, which is me falling backwards onto the ground and the ball bouncing off of my face. Now, in my mind, at that point, the coach is yelling, "Field it, fatty! Come on!" Now, that's obviously revisionism. I don't think a coach would talk that way to a fat kid, right? I probably made that up to make the shame worse. So now it's not really a ball game as much as it is a fat kid crying. It could have been a whole different life for me if I just caught that ball. And I some part of me needs closure. So if you don't mind, I want to go through a psychodrama here where I'm going to walk Fat Mark off the field. Let's go there now. I'm going to try to coach little Fat Mark. Here we go. Wow, that was ridiculous, what just happened. You're so close. You almost had that. All right? It's okay, though. It's okay. Look, I just said there's a couple things I need to tell you about what's going to happen for you. First of all, there's no going back to the dugout. There's no more putting yourself in the position to be physically hurt. From here on out, it's all going to be thinky pain.
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0: Jimmy Fallon.

0: I'm just saying, stop lowering the standards. That's all I'm saying. Could you please stop lowering the standards? That's all I'm asking. Don't lower them, and we'll be fine. Do you see what I'm saying? People don't even know exact change anymore. What's going on with that? I've been alive for a long time. You know what I mean? I've been here long enough to remember when back in the day, they didn't have cash registers with computers attached to them. But somebody would say to you, hey, that's going to be $22.38. You could give them $50, $2, a nickel, and 3 pennies. And they knew what you were trying to accomplish. See, the people that laughed know why they did that. The people that didn't laugh were like, why are you trying to confuse her? You said it's true. That's exactly what I'm saying. You're trying to help them out, and they're looking at you like, oh, God, you're trying to do to me. Yes. I was at a fast food restaurant. I'm not going to say the name of the place. I'll say it served over 6 billion people. I'm not kidding you. So I'm in Miami, and I go like this. I go, I want this and that. And the lady goes, that's going to be $5.98. So then I go, all right, right? Here's $10 and a one. Here's 11 bucks, right? A 10 and a one. And then she goes, I don't understand why you tried to give me the one. Yeah, that's cool. But, you know, just charge me because I'm trying to, you know, work it out. And then she goes, are you trying to trick me? Are you retarded? No, I'm not trying to trick you. Can you just please charge me? And she's like, I'm not going to charge you until you tell me what you're trying to do. Listen. Punch in 11.00 and the machine will magically let you know that I want $5 back. That's it. That's all I want. $5. That's it. Just five. And if you give me ones, I'll shoot you. And then when I noticed, I looked over, and the cash registers don't even have numbers on them. No, they have pictures of what you order. And they're all cocky, like they're badass. You know, they're all cocky about it when they push the buttons. You're like, hey, can I get a Coke? That's right there. But America has not lowered its standards anywhere more than with prescription drugs. We actually settle for medicine that makes us sicker than our actual ailment. And for some of you idiots, what's ailment? That's your sickness. Read the bottles. Here's what some of them say. Warning. Take these pills for your allergies, but it may cause anal leakage. Hey, that's great. You moved my leak from my nose to my ass. Thanks a lot. I appreciate that.
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2: Probably best that I don't have children. She wants to have kids. I'm not ready to mess up children. I'm still just getting used to, you know, being married, being in a relationship, period. I mean, I was single for a long time before I met my wife. So it's like, it's a change, you know, like she moved in with me a couple years ago. I felt bad for her. Because, I mean, I lived in my house for like 5 years by myself. I mean, when you're a single guy, it's like, you know, I have a big TV, a soft chair, the fridge works. She moves in. She's like, what's in this room? I'm like, I had bats. I haven't gone in there in a while. I don't know. Why is there a footprint on the wall? Because I had to show a mosquito who's boss around here rather than print on. She's cleaning and yelling at me for like a week. When was the last time his bathroom was cleaned? I'm like, you'll have to track down the previous owners, all right? Because she's from, like, civilization, you know? I mean, she's from a better class of people, you know? Both her parents were teachers and taxpayers. I always feel stupid. She'll tell me, like, you know, her parents are going on vacation to Florida or something. I'm like, oh, my dad's in the backyard right now. That's what he's doing for vacation. You know, she told me growing up in her house, if somebody burped or farted, they had to say, pardon me. That blew my mind. I really, like, my family would be more offended by pardon me. You know, like, did you just say, pardon me? Oh, guess we're having dinner with the king of tonight. I had no idea. Somebody's better than us. Look at him. Buttons on his shirt. But yeah, we, you know, it's an adjustment, though. You know, living with somebody, you gotta, you know, you gotta learn how to, you gotta learn how to coexist. You know, both ways, really. I mean, you know, because I mean, I like warm weather, but inside the house, I'm fat, so I keep my house like a meat locker all year. I mean, I just, you know, it's 63 no matter when. And she's always cold. And she's like, why do you have to keep it so cold in here? I'm like, because it's easier for you to put on a sweatshirt than it is for me to lose 60 pounds. So, I mean, which one's going to happen today? I just...
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4: I learned one more history, you know. That's important. You don't want to repeat history. So far, I got bugs, Jesus, top hats, diet sodas. Trying to fill in the blanks there. I like to learn more about... politics, but I don't like competition. You know, I come from the Midwest, where it's sort of like, oh, that sounds like a good idea. Whatever you just said, that I wasn't really listening. Fascism, sure. Brown shirt, we all do the same thing. Sounds great. Oh, we don't like the Jews either. So I try to speak. From my opinion, I tried to take a debate class, and my favorite part of the class, when you said, excellent point, my friend. Let us retire to the drawing room. Where we may draw. But I do have political cadence. I'm trying to get that down in case I do want to share my opinions at some point. I know how to share them.
5: Confident, from the chest, joke, referencing a recent criticism of my campaign. Story of a black, white, Asian pine ghost who is fake and who I am pretending and in a very made-up way. Plan. Vague, complicated plan to eradicate sadness. And now wrapping up to repeat the same thing. Dance to win hope. Dance to win justice. As if to myself in a prayer, dance to win courage. Now rushing off as if to build affordable housing, but in fact just gonna go order a $35 Caesar salad at the Hilton. Practice gratitude, local reference.
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2: Now, for those of you who don't remember what Crank is, band. Let me hip you to the jive. Now, in this day and age, in the era of the smartphone, we would call Crank methamphetamine. In those days, it was called Crank. And it was yellow and smelled like the bottom of a crate of cabbages. Now, I'm not presuming that anyone in this room has ever worked in the food service industry, other than the people who are working here in the food service industry. So when you did a rail of Crank, the first thing that happened was your cerebral cortex went into complete spasms, just bah! And then your eyes burst forth in an Amazonian torrent of ammoniated tears. And your heart started racing like a jackrabbit in a race with a squirrel down K2. Your head exploded in pain and pleasure, and your heart started racing. And there was only two things you could do once you did a line of Crank. One, light up a Cool, and two, listen to Rick James. The furthest thing from your mind was eating a slice of pizza. After a line of Crank, you're like, I think I'm good till about 85.
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4: I used to not be afraid of flying, but like the more I fly, the more I become afraid, because I've been on like 500 planes in the last 5 years. And I just feel like because of my, you know, frequency, that I'm approaching some sort of number, which is a great attitude to have, right? Oh no. But you guys remember that flight that went down in the Hudson River in New York? Yeah. Sully Sullenberger? You know what I'm talking about? Yeah, yeah. Is that a yes or a no? Yeah. Oh, okay, you're saying yes like meow. I was like, Put N's in the front of your yeses. I love that I asked you guys if you remember something that everybody remembers. Hey, you guys think you go outside and there's a sky? It's above us, right, ladies? People don't remember the details to that flight, and I do, right? It was a U.S. Airways flight from New York to Charlotte, North Carolina. And I know that because a week before that flight went down, I bought a plane ticket on U.S. Airways from New York to Charlotte, North Carolina to leave that exact same route, exact same time of day, the day after that flight went down. So naturally, I was very upset when that flight went down that I was not on that flight that went down. Why, you ask? Why with the extra H in the front? I'll tell you. You have like a 1 in a million chance of crashing, right? And everyone survived that crash. I would have survived my one. And it would have been reset. You know what I'm saying? I would have had a little something I like to call statistical immunity. Reset on my life, guys. And I would walk around with that feeling of knowing that I cannot be sunk. And I would say that out loud, I cannot be sunk. That's what I would say. Apply to situations that didn't belong to. Hi, welcome to Starbucks. I cannot be sunk. I'll have a grande and mocha frappuccino, please. Would you like whipped cream on that? I cannot be sunk! Yes. Splash of cinnamon. Stupid.
0: All comedy, all the time. I Heart Comedy.
1: Bill Engvall.
5: Well, as you can tell, I love my job, man. I got the best job in the world. I've been doing this about 16 years now. When I first started this business, I'll tell you what, I was broke, man. You ever been so broke, eat broke food? Remember Spam? I finally figured out what that stands for. Stuff posing as meat. Meat doesn't have jelly on top of it. And meat does not make this sound coming out of a can. Next time you get a can of Spam, read the ingredients. It says pork, water, and mechanically separated chickens. Where I'm from, that's roadkill. Those aren't cloves in that picture. That's gravel, baby. Now picture a can of Spam in your minds. I dare you. What does it always show? A chunk of Spam with pineapple slices and a cherry sauce. Hello? Like you got other condiments in your house if you're eating Spam. You know what? If you put a pineapple sauce on your Spam, you probably have bologna sandwiches au jus. Remember Hamburger Helper?
1: Oh, yeah.
5: But we could never afford meat, so we just had Helper. And Hamburger Helper without meat is like having a romantic dinner by yourself. But my all-time favorite broke food has got to be macaroni and cheese.
1: Yeah!
5: How many people here tonight are alive today because of macaroni and cheese? You betcha. 6 boxes for a buck. 4 lunches, 2 dinners, and a drunken midnight snack. Remember making it and say add milk and you're thinking, nice wish. It's the perfect broke food. From the noodles, you got your riboflavin, your thiamine, your iron. From the powdered cheese, orange teeth. But you gotta be careful with broke foods. You don't wanna ever mix Spam with macaroni and cheese. I have done this. And I'm gonna tell you something, when the hot grease from that Spam

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1: I don't care what color you are. If you get to heaven in the Lords of Puerto Rican, you're in trouble. Because you haven't been treating them good either. And Indians need a break. You just don't take a man's buffalo away and think he's going to forget you. Buffalo was man's first love of the prairie. Then sheep took over. It eliminated tiptoeing. Oh, give me a home where the short buffalo roam.
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3: Last time I was out in America doing gigs, I was in a place called Sunnyvale in the Silicon Valley. The hotel had its own white stretch limo that picked you up from the airport and also took you around the local area, which is really cool, but you can't pretend to be a rock star because it's got the name of the place on the side of it so everyone knows where you're going to. You too don't stay in Sunnyvale. So we did what any respectable person would do, and we got wasted every night. So this one night, we were drunk, we staggered back to the hotel. Now next to the hotel is this Jack in the Box fast food place. And we just fancied a late night snack, and there's a big neon sign on the door that says open 24 hours. And I looked at my watch and it was like 1:30, 2 o'clock, which is well within the 24 hour time period. You're smart people, you don't need that explained, but the front door's locked. So I'm trying to work out what's going on. Eventually realized that it's the drive-thru, that's the bit of the place that's still open. So we just walk around the corner to the drive-thru window, and I just asked the guy for some cheese sticks, that's all. I just wanted like a $2 snack. And he wouldn't serve me because it wasn't in a car. Right, this really annoys me, because since it happened, I've been telling people the story on stage and off. Everyone I've told, yourselves included, have just gone, yeah, that's the rule. You all knew, didn't you? Every single one of you in this room. You knew sentences before. He's not going to get served. He's like, he just said himself, he walked around to the window. Everyone knows that. Apart from me, apparently. Everyone else already knew that the dress code for Jack in the Box after midnight is a car. You must be wearing a vehicle to enter the premises. Which is ridiculous, because who wants fast food at 4 in the morning and is in any position to be driving? You're not getting late night snack and then off to the business meeting, yeah? Jack in the Box encouraging alcoholics and stoners to get behind the wheel. Come, Mr. Stumbly. Come, Wobbly Joe. Come eat our food. Oh, don't walk. You're drunk. You could trip and hurt yourself. No, far better, you get into a half-ton metal box and plow towards us at 50 miles an hour. So we were arguing with the guy in the window for a bit, and this car pulls in, and looking at him like, look at you with your car, you think you're so great. But you gotta realise, I'm pretty drunk at this point, and when I'm drunk, I tend to lack inhibitions. Ladies. So I find myself staggering up to the car, leaning in his window, essentially soliciting for cheese sticks. Like some kind of fast food whore, like some late night snack craving prostitute, like, hey, big boy. Here's when an already embarrassing story gets more embarrassing. The guy recognized me. From Last Comic Standing, he knew who I was, he knew what I was, we're MySpace friends. And now he has that story. He's got that story. You know that little English guy from that show? Kinda. Well, the other night I was in Jack in the Box and he just appeared drunk at my window. Breathing beer fumes into the car, begging me to buy him food. Like, I guess that's what happens when you don't win a reality show.
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5: You guys all have interests and I don't. Yeah, try doing nothing as long as me. I have house arrest on my bucket list. Oh, I'm sorry, I'd love to see your friend play the flamenco guitar, but I got the anklet, sorry. Go right back to watching Hoarders. Bingo, they have an orange microwave. Rewind it. Pause. That's an orange microwave. How do you get an orange microwave underneath the stack of the newspapers and the mummified cat?

0: That is an orange microwave. Find it on Amazon. That might fill the void in my soul. Orange. I don't even drunk dial people anymore because I have nothing to say, but I drunk eBay and Amazon when I'm blacked out, which is eBay's the worst because if I get outbid, then I take it personal when I'm drinking. And you just looked at my girlfriend weird. Oh, outbid me. I'm going to outbid you. Yeah, I'll wait. Come on. Oh, outbid me. Outbid you. Because you probably have kids. I don't. I don't have a lot of money, but every penny I have is disposable because I don't have children. I bought a cheap house on the Mexican border. My nut is $800 a year in property tax. I can beg that. You're going to outbid me. Eventually, you're going to realize my children have to go to college. And I'm going to realize I need a vintage pachinko machine in my house for some unknown reason. Outbid you. You lose. I'm a giant winner somehow. Way worse than drunk dialing, because drunk buying, you don't even remember you did it for 5 to 7 business days. You walk out of your house and UPS is building some corrugated Great Wall of China outside. What did I do now? What'd you get yourself this time, Mr. Christmas in July? Miracle socks, as seen on TV. Actual purchase. I don't have circulation problems, but evidently, when I drink on Ambien, that's some underlying fear I didn't even know I had, is deep vein thrombosis. I'm gonna die. Maybe that's why I never work Australia. That long flight could kill me with deep vein.
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2: Monkeys became humans. But yet, we still have monkeys. Isn't that weird? That's like God was like, congratulations, everybody. You're humans. Except for you guys. You're monkeys. Get back in that tree. Shut up. Kind of lost out. Cavemen interest me, you know? They had to figure out everything. We don't give them enough credit. They had to figure out what food is. You know how bizarre that is? Just try a process of elimination. Like one caveman ate a bunch of rocks, and he just died. And they're like, all right, nobody ate any more rocks. I had a little list to cross rocks off. All right, what's next? Tree. Who ate the tree? Philly ate the tree? How you feeling? You're dying. Trees, no. Jeff, you had the fire. How'd that go? Fire, definitely no. Jill, you had the turkey. Good. Jack, you had the chicken. Good. George, you had the tiger. George. First guy to eat an egg. That guy was gross, wasn't he? Staring at a chicken's ass for a few months. Seeing something white and round come out of it. Why? I don't know why. I'm going to put it right here, chew it up and swallow it. What's that white pee coming out of that cow? Go get me a glass.
3: George Carlin.
4: Now, there's one thing you might have noticed I don't complain about. Politicians. Everybody complains about politicians. Everybody says they suck.
5: Yeah.
4: Well, where do people think these politicians come from? They don't fall out of the sky. They don't pass through a membrane from another reality. They come from American parents and American families, American homes, American schools, American churches, American businesses, and American universities, and they're elected by American citizens. This is the best we can do, folks. This is what we have to offer. It's what our system produces. Garbage in, garbage out. If you have selfish, ignorant citizens, you're going to get selfish, ignorant leaders. And term limits ain't going to do you any good. You're just going to wind up with a brand new bunch of selfish, ignorant Americans. So maybe it's not the politicians who suck. Maybe something else sucks around here. Like the public. Yeah, the public sucks. There's a nice campaign slogan for somebody. The public sucks. Because if it's really just the fault of these politicians, then where are all the other bright people of conscience? Where are all the bright, honest, intelligent Americans ready to step in and save the nation and lead the way? We don't have people like that in this country. Everybody's at the mall. scratching his ass, picking his nose, taking his credit card out of his fanny pack and buying a pair of sneakers with lights in them. So I have solved this little political dilemma for myself in a very simple way. On election day, I stay home. I don't vote. Two reasons I don't vote. First of all, it's meaningless. This country was bought and sold and paid for a long time ago. They shuffle around every 4 years. Doesn't mean a thing. And secondly, I don't vote because I believe if you vote, you have no right to complain. People like to twist that around, I know. They say, well, if you don't vote, you have no right to complain. But where's the logic in that? If you vote and you elect dishonest, incompetent people, and they get into office and screw everything up, well, you are responsible for what they have done. You caused the problem. You voted them in. You have no right to complain. I, on the other hand, who did not vote, who, in fact, did not even leave the House on election day, am in no way responsible for what these people have done and have every right to complain as loud as I want about the mess you created that I had nothing to do with. So I know that a little later on this year you're going to have another one of those really swell presidential elections that you like so much. You'll enjoy yourselves. It'll be a lot of fun. I'm sure as soon as the election is over, your country will improve immediately. As for me, I'll be home on that day doing essentially the same thing as you. The only difference is when I get finished, I'm going to have a little something to show for it, folks. Thank you very much.
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5: I'd never eaten at this restaurant before, and she asked me a question that it was impossible for me to answer. It was almost a riddle, and it was so simple. I'd never eaten there. I didn't look at the menu because I knew what I wanted. I knew I wanted a turkey club sandwich, and I like three things on a turkey club. I like lettuce, mayonnaise, and cheese. Very simple. She finally comes over to me, and she's not in a good mood already, right? She's one of those waitresses that, like, she's blaming me for the fact that she's so busy, right? Even when I sat, she was like, I need a minute, please. And I was like, I didn't do this. I don't travel with a gang of 40 people. She finally comes back. She goes, yes, what do you want, right? So I'm kind of rushed, but I look at her, and I said, yeah, can I have a turkey club sandwich? And can I get that with only lettuce, mayonnaise? Right there, she rudely interrupts me, and she goes, yeah, why don't you just tell me what you don't want on it? I'm sitting there, and I'm frozen. Here's the thing, I know now what I didn't know then. What I know now is I didn't know what was on the sandwich to know what I didn't want on the sandwich. So I was sitting there just trying to know the ingredients of a sandwich. And then I thought of the question, I got a little bit embarrassed. I was like, what don't I want on the... There's a lot of things I don't want on the sandwich. I don't want foliage on the sandwich. I don't want rust or any other alloy on the sandwich. I don't want a policeman's badge on the sandwich. I don't want fish hooks on my grandmother's eyes on the sandwich. What an ass-backwards way of going into anything. What if that was customer service rigmarole all the time? Yeah, could I get a coach class ticket for the flight? Yeah, is there anything you don't want in the flight? Yeah, I don't want fire on the flight. I don't want rabid dogs running around nipping at people. I don't want people opening and closing umbrellas near my damn eyes. I don't want a surly character sitting next to me praying to a god that's not my god in an angry fashion. I don't want the captain coming out of the cockpit going, I hate my wife! Well, that's not good. Point is, I want lettuce, mayonnaise, and cheese on a turkey club. Thanks.

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1: You guys into video games at all?
2: Yeah, oh my God.
1: You play, sir? I play. I love that people still play video games. Like, video games, I think, people still think they're for kids. They're not. I mean, like, there's this game called, they're hard, dude. Like, there's this game called Heavy Rain on PlayStation 3. It's an awesome game, and this is what the game is. I'm just gonna explain to you what this game is. I'm not lying at all. The first level is you're a guy with your wife and two kids, and you're just having dinner. Just regular dinner. Yeah, this is a video game. Level two is you're with your eldest son at a mall. You're supposed to watch him. You lose track of him. He gets run over by a car. Level three is a year later. You're in your tiny apartment because your marriage has fallen apart. I paid to have this experience, by the way. $60 I paid. And it's the weekend you get your son, the one that didn't die because of your negligence, you know? And he shows up and he's so sad, you guys. So sad. He didn't hear, it takes more muscles to frown, you know? He's just very sad. You make him dinner, which is like, you just put in a TV dinner and you hit the microwave and you pull it out and you sit next to your kid while he's eating and you ask him questions. How's school? It's fine. How are your friends? I don't have any because I'm too sad. And so there are all these questions you ask, and then you have no more questions left. You literally run out of things to say to your son. And the game makes you sit there in complete silence for another 2 minutes as your son finishes his TV dinner, which is cold in the middle because I didn't hit X at the right time. Harder than any level on Donkey Kong. Like, oh, you had to jump over flaming barrels to rescue the princess from a giant monkey? My wife left me because she holds me responsible for the death of our son. And in the middle of the night, so do I. So good luck with the barrel jumping. You know when you can't jump over and avoid? Regret. The next day, the son is kidnapped by a serial killer. $60 I paid.
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0: I'm married to Mariah Carey. You know, I'm a big... Oh, yeah. Dude, we be at the house getting butterfly freaky. Like, what's this, baby? You got me in a cocoon? What is this? Ooh, wait till I break out. This is rainbows, gumdrops, and unicorns all over the bedroom. We just have a good time. Because, hey, when you marry, you got to be a freak. All my married people know, because you only got that one person. You got to be creative. You got to explore. Like, all my married people, make some noise. Make some noise if you married. See where you at. You married, you got couples and stuff like that. You said right here, you guys married? I was going to say, y'all, you married, you not married to her. You probably married to a him. Hey, I ain't mad at you, though. Free, free, free. What's your name?
1: I'm Phil.
0: Hey, Phil. I'm Phil. I like Phil. You guys right there, right, you guys a couple? My man with the bow tie on looking like Bruno Mars. What's happening? How long y'all been together? 2 years? Oh, y'all ain't freaky yet. Nah, y'all ain't freaky yet. Not yet. Nah, I need you to. That's good, though. Y'all just, but y'all still getting to know each other. Like, right here, what about y'all? Who can top that? Y'all can top that? Yeah, 2 years? Who could beat 2 years? Who could beat 2 years? Right here, how long y'all been married? 13 years. Oh, yeah, y'all some freaks. Absolutely. You got to commend that. 13 years. Shoot, I bet you all done did it in every room in the house, huh? You had to. Yeah, exactly. Exactly. Just shoot. You be like, hey, baby, put your booty on the microwave. Yeah, I'm about to time it. I'm going to time it on him. I'm going to time it. I'm about to defrost that ass. Tell you. Anybody here? Anybody can top 13 years? Who can top 13 years? 30? We got 30? Where's 30? 50? Oh, damn! I gotta give it up for that. That's what I wanna be right there. I salute you. 50 years? But it is, man. I see, like, because even, you know, you gotta be open. You gotta be freaky about it. Like where was that? The couple over here with the 2 years. Y'all ain't all together for you. Y'all still getting to know each other. It is like watch. You guys use the bathroom with in front of each other? Not during sex, nasty. She look like, that's 50-year-old freaky right there. I'm talking about like, and do you guys use the bathroom around each other? He like, nah. Number two? That's just, hey, I use the bathroom in front of my wife. Oh, and Mariah hates it, too. With the door wide open. Hey, baby, why don't you sing me a song or something? Help me get this out. Do-do-do-do-do-do-do.
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3: Nick Swardson.
18: Yeah, it's weird. I'm a comic. I always... My dream when I was a kid, I always wanted to be on a game show. I like game shows. But what happened to game shows? It's like, they're not like games anymore, you know what I mean? Like the new games, like I watch like Deal or No Deal. Like, what is that? It's just a guy pointing the briefcase.
25: Hey, is that one? All right, what about that one? Is there money in there? What about down there? Is there money in there? Okay, what about up there? Is that one? Is there money in that one? What about that one? What about that center one? Is there money in that one? What about over there?
18: It's not a game. Like, the Wheel of Fortune is a game. Dude, I am a wheel watcher. Die hard. Right? Table 60? Wheel watchers? I wanted to be so rich when I was a kid that my car didn't have regular wheels. It just had wheels of fortune. Just giant wheels. Just driving down the street like... Everybody see it? But I always realized, like, I could never be on that show because I would get too mad if I went bankrupt. I would lose my mind. Why don't people react? I was watching the other day, a guy had, like, 20 grand, and they're like, "Woo! Sorry, John, it got into zero." The guy's like, "All right, thanks. Hey, it's your spin, buddy." Like, what? You just lost 20 grand in a second? I'd be like, "Fanny, you're a whore! Did you touch it? I would lose my mind. The funny thing about the Wheel of Fortune, they gotta up the money on that wheel. Every other game show is giving away like millions of dollars. Wheel of Fortune still has $150 like on the wheel. People like try to still be excited about it. They're like, all right, $150. The guy's like, great. Do you have 200 T's by chance so I can make some money on this show? That'd be great. And I would cheat, dude. I would cheat. Nobody ever cheats. You're only on it once. Who cares? Just try. It wouldn't even be that hard. Be like, Nick, it's your turn. All right. Can I get a B? Sorry, there are no Bs. I said P. I think I know what I said, Pat. I mean, I said it. And they always give away the same stuff. I always think it'd be funny if they gave away things that people wouldn't expect to win. Because they always expect to win the car and the trip. Just switch it up. Just to see what they do. If they're like, congratulations, John, you win your very own wolf. That's right, it's a beautiful, healthy wolf. But that's not all. You also win a gun, which will come in handy on your trip to Iraq.
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5: When I go to the grocery store and I see a guy pushing 30 shopping carts across the parking lot, sometimes I say, you know, somebody else might want to use one of those. Last time I went to the grocery store, I caused a lot of commotion because I tried to buy that thing at the register that separates your food from the other guy's. No, I need this. You don't know what it's like where I live. I went into a store and asked the woman if she had anything to put underneath the coats, juice. I told her my coasters were marking up my tables. The woman started crying. Then I went into another store and asked them if they had any maps that weren't aerial views. That guy was weeping openly. Then I said to him, was the blue the sky or the water? And he said, just get out of my store. When I was little, my grandmother said, Stephen, come over here. I said, what do you mean? She said, you know, you're over there. Now come over here. She said, here's $5, and don't tell your mother that I'm giving this to you. I said, it'll cost you more than that. I remember when I was a fetus, I used to sneak out at night when my mother was sleeping. I thought to myself, you know, now's the time I should start stealing some stuff. Now that they don't have any fingerprints.
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6: Every time I read a newspaper in Los Angeles, California, I get pissed because things don't have to make sense in L.A. I read an article in the paper in L.A. that said they're going to try to outlaw the big screen, real life handgun shooting video games because they say that that's what's wrong with the youth of America today. They're learning how to accurately shoot guns with video games. It's not a parenting problem. Oh, no. No, it's a video problem. Doesn't it piss you off when you have a genuine problem you try to tack a solution to? It's got nothing to do with the problem. You know what I mean? I came up with a great idea. Don't outlaw those machines. Give them to the state troopers of California because they're some of the worst shots I've ever seen in my life. I saw a shootout once live on TV that went on for so long, eventually the criminal got frustrated and shot himself. And the cops were on TV whining about it, going, he's got on body armor, he's got on body armor. I'm watching it live on CNN going, I can see his head, shoot him in the head. Give my kid a shot. How's that, Daddy? Good shot, Poot. Everybody relax. Poot took him out. Thank God Poot was there with his considerable skills. Horrible shot. Some cops are. You ever seen tape of the Kehoe brothers from Ohio? Those guys that get out of that white Suburban, they show it on cops. These guys, folks, have a shootout with the police at
3: point blank range, nobody gets hurt. I would love to have been at the office the next day when that guy's being interviewed by the chief. And then what happened? Well, at that point, I unloaded my semi-automatic 9mm weapon at point blank range. And then what happened? They left. Nice shooting, Elmer Fudd. There was a kid in Detroit 3 years ago, shot 8 bullets, hit 9 people. These two cops shot 22 bullets, didn't even hit the Suburban. Give those guys a roll of quarters, drop them off at the mall. That's all I'm saying.
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7: So I flew here. And I do a thing when I fly. It's kind of spiritual. I mean, I think as I've established, I'm not really like a religious person. But when I fly, I have sort of a ritual that I do to just set myself at ease. And when I get on a plane, as I'm walking through first class, I fart very hatefully on the people in first class, filling the cabin. Because I believe that if I do that, then Jesus will high-five my grandmother in heaven. I think it makes her happy. Also, if there's a little kid in first class, I always tell him, hey man, did you hear? Santa's dead. Because I killed him. I killed him for you. He was like, why are you stabbing me? I was like, Jeffrey with a G told me to. Here's the deal. I do that because I like children. And little rich kids don't have... Like, you and I had difficult things happen, shaped our character. He didn't have that, so I need to do that for him as his elder friend to help him. And also, this is amazing, and I don't know why he was in coach, but I sat next to an extremely huge celebrity on the flight here, Lance Armstrong, which was awesome. I don't know what happened to him, but he probably weighs over 400 pounds now, and he's Filipino. He had on like a tie-dye whole outfit. It was like a muumuu or something. But I know that it was Lance Armstrong because he had on a Livestrong bracelet. So it was Lance Armstrong.
8: I met Dick Cheney when I was at the White House. I was speaking at the White House Correspondents Dinner, and I met Dick Cheney there. I was terrified. He's like a Bond villain. He is. He's like... He does this with his hand. There's nothing there. He just does it. I was actually terrified when I met him because I said some mean things about him in the speech, and then after it, I was like, oh, is that okay? But, oh, no, I loved it. Enjoyed myself. I enjoyed it very much. Now you enjoy your audit. And you know what? I got audited. I know. Yeah, anyway, that's my job now, apparently. Pick on celebrities that have got caught with their pants down. The first time it happened when I got the late night show, the first one I ever had to deal with was the Kevin Costner sex scandal. Remember that? Yeah, nobody remembers that. Which tells me two things. One, Kevin Costner has a great publicist. And two, none of you's watching my show in the first year. It's all right. That's right. I don't even watch it now. Well, very briefly, the first one, the Kevin Costner sex scandal. Well, actually, it was golf-related again. He was in Scotland, of all places. Kevin Costner went to Scotland to play golf at St. Andrews, the royal and ancient home of golf. And apparently, after his golf game, or allegedly, for legal reasons, he was getting a massage, and he asked the masseuse for a happy ending. What we would now call an Al Gore. Okay, anyway, by the way, when he did this, you know, he wasn't just on any vacation in Scotland. He was on his honeymoon. Yes. Feel a little more comfortable judging him now, don't you?
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9: I'm a bad tourist, too. I'm not a good tourist. I always ask the wrong people for information. I was in Atlanta, Georgia recently. I walk up to a guy at a street fair. I go, excuse me, is there a bathroom around here? The guy looks at me and goes, you want the closest one? I said, no, I like to drag out the discomfort as long as I can, actually. You got anything with a cab ride or a connecting flight involved? I guess some people look for location when searching for a bathroom, but architectural design is what I'm after. Something art deco, maybe, or something. I always ask the wrong people. I'm bad. Crazy people in New York, you don't want to ask anybody for any information here. We got the craziest people in the world here. And I love when other towns go, we have crazy people in our town, too. No, you have amateur hour crazy people in your town. This is New York. This is the big leagues of insanity. We have the American Idol finalists of mental illness wandering our streets. You cannot compete with our crazy people. Every city has street musicians, but only in New York we see a guy with a hat full of change on a street corner playing air guitar. And that didn't scare me, it was the people buying his CDs. Now that frightened the hell out of me. A little weird. And you know you've been in New York too long when a guy starts having an argument with his imaginary friend on the subway and you start taking sides. That's not good. Guy's on the train, he's like, you ain't talk to me, you ain't gonna talk to me, I'm gonna eat my cantaloupe. You cannot have none of my cantaloupe, that's my cantaloupe. I pay for the cantaloupe. Nobody's gonna eat my cantaloupe. I purchase the cantaloupe, I work for the cantaloupe, I'm gonna eat the cantaloupe. You cannot have nobody getting none of my cantaloupe. You are not gonna have none of my cantaloupe. I'm like, give him a piece of the cantaloupe, right, man? It's like, you know, it's just, he may not exist, but he still needs to eat. You know, it's like, you know, it's crazy. That's why we have our iPods. Yes, iPods, the greatest invention known to man for screening out all of the suffering around you. Why change the world? Just change the soundtrack. Somebody gets on the train now. Help me, I'm cold, I'm hungry, I'm homeless. I'm walking on sunshine.
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12: And they're not going to build the World Trade Center shorter. It can't happen. They win. If they build it shorter, they might build it 60 stories, but then they'll put another 80 stories of cardboard on it and make it look taller, shaped like middle fingers, the lights blinking off and on. We don't care. After they blow up New York, they're gonna move to Chicago, blow up Chicago, then blow up Los Angeles, and then it'll be all finished. We'll be finished. Meaning not finished, but they'll be done. They'll be like, hey, all right, cool. It'll be three states. Then they don't know how crazy we are. We'll just go punk Canada into being the new New York. We'll just be like, come here, Canada, come here, come here. Come here, Canada. And they'll be like, hey, what do you want, eh? Hey, my ass, come here. You're the new New York. Toronto is the Bronx. Montreal is Harlem. I'm waiting for them to attack another state. That'd be nice, right? Just to be like, whoa. You know, like Nebraska or whatever. Nebraska, you know. But they not. But people in Nebraska are nervous. Oh, they're going to come get the corn. We got to be careful. They not. People in Iowa worried about all the cereal factories being under attack. It ain't going to happen. Six tractors were hijacked today and driven into a cereal factory in Iowa. It's a terrible sight here, Jim. We're live at the Raisin Bran factory. Raisin silo number one is completely engulfed in flames. I think next year there's only going to be one scoop of raisins. Then right after that, we'll have the commemorative sad cereal boxes, and Tony the Tiger will be like, it's not so great right now, and he's...
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13: I think what I'd like to do now is a piece I don't frequently do in public, but there's been such a
14: Up With People, Walton Mountain at Christmas time vibe in the room tonight I thought I'd share. Occasionally I'm laying around the house during the day. I like to play a little game with myself where I take famous people throughout history with the same last name and juxtapose their positioning. For instance, just imagine if the commander of the Union troops in the Civil War was not Ulysses S. Grant, but rather Cary Grant. I think it might go something like this. No, I would never do that. I just wanted to get right up to the precipice, pivot, and jeté back to Coolsville. Film's my hobby. I'm not a particular fan of TV, and yet I work in TV. That, to some extent, should convey to you the whore-like nature of my existence. I'm particularly offended by these game shows, specifically Let's Make a Deal, which is back on the air now. I was watching the other night. Monty stumped the entire crowd. He offered $50 to anybody who could produce some dignity or self-respect. Came up snake eyes on that roll, huh? What kind of name is Wink Martindale for an adult? Hi, I'm Wink. This is my hyperkinetic daughter, Rem Cycle, over here. And these commercials, I mean, how stupid do they think we are? Soft soap in a dispenser for messy children. You know, if your kid can't get bar soap together, do me a favor, hold him back a year, all right?
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0: There's a little rumor that R-rated comedies are dead, which is why Scary Movie is back. But we do want to apologize to the few people who may get their feelings hurt. 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
25: Some jobs you probably shouldn't be high. I mean, I'm getting away with it. In my own sort of way, but other jobs probably wouldn't be such a great idea. What do you do for a living? Pulp Fiction? Student? Studying what? English? Okay, well, you're not very loud at it. I'm taking some quiet English courses. Silent reading, mostly. I sit in the silent reading room all day. When I get out, I'm just like, Pulp Fiction! Every chance I get. And what about you, Fight Club?
32: I work for Ian.
25: You work for what, FC?
32: Ian.
25: Am I saying that right? Ian? A union? Oh, okay. I thought you were throwing at me some word that I never heard. But I've heard union. So yeah, you probably shouldn't be high. Because, union is like, that's serious business, right? Yeah. The English major, you can be high. Firemen probably shouldn't be high. That seems like a mistake. You know that when that alarm bell goes off, they'd run over and slide down that fire pole, and then they'd run back upstairs and slide down again, because that is fun. Why'd you guys let that house burn down? Have you tried the pole? And then we played frisbee golf with a Dalmatian. We blow weed in its face because those are spazzy dogs. Spazzy D on the ones and twos.
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4: 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Good, bad, very, very good, evil, saintly evil, I suppose that's the balance. But with animals, what exactly is an evil giraffe? I will eat all the leaves off this tree. I have got up early to eat all the leaves off this tree. And then when other giraffes get up, there will be no leaves. And they will die. I have hidden berries under a rock. There will be no berries, and some animals will die. How do you get an evil herbivore? You know, it's weird. We do have bad dog, though. Bad dog does exist. Down, down, bad dog. Stole a biscuit, bad dog. Stole the entire contents of the table, bad dog. Dog going, who are you to judge me? You humans, you have genocide, you have wars against people of different colors, skin, creed, and I stole a biscuit. I ate some food to keep me alive. Is that a crime?
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7: I got a buddy of mine that's into this MMA stuff, and he's crazy. And this is when I learned how crazy he was. We went to go eat. His name's Lewis. So me and Lewis go to eat at a McDonald's. It was my choice. So we go into McDonald's. We both ordered our food, and then we sit down at the table with our food. And then Lewis went to the bathroom, so he left me alone with his food. And I was like, you know what? I'm going to play a prank on him. So I grabbed his hamburger. I unwrapped it. I took a bite out of it. Then I wrapped it back up, and I put it back down on his tray. So that's my big prank. Like, when he comes back, I'm like, dude, did they eat your burger before they gave it to you? That's crazy. They're just doing that now. But that was the day I learned Lewis is a lunatic and just wants to fight McDonald's people, I guess. Because he opened his burger, just immediately looked at the McDonald's employees, almost as if he expected them to do it. Like it's happened before. He's like, again. He just starts screaming at them all, like, someone ate my burger? I'll fight everybody in this McDonald's so I find out who ate my burger. So he gets up, he starts walking towards them. So now I gotta jump in, which I mean, I can't even believe it's working at this point. So I like jump, I was like, Lewis, I ate your burger, dude, I ate it. That's insane that you'd not look at me first to see if I did this. So I get him to sit back down. It takes like, I don't know, like 10 minutes or so for people to quit filming us with their phones. And that's when it hits me. That's when I'm sitting there and I'm like looking at him and go, dude, what is wrong with you? Like, all right, Lewis, let's just pretend that someone did eat your burger that worked at this McDonald's. Let's pretend that really happened. You were just going to go fight that guy, not even size him up. You really think you could beat up a guy that is apparently pretty confident in himself, that he's making burgers, and then he's eating them, and then he's just sending them out. You don't assume that guy's probably the greatest fighter of all time? Let me tell you what would happen. You'd walk to that McDonald's counter and be like, hey, who ate my burger? And all the employees, they would part ways, because they know exactly who you're talking about. And in the back, you would see a guy standing there, cracking his neck. He's got both fists in the fryer. Doesn't hurt him. He's just warming his hands up, waiting all day.
23: Love comedy? You've come to the right place. This is iHeart Comedy.
8: We're going to do something now that I know you like that we do.
3: day, we're going to take a walk in our neighborhood. So, let's go up the steps. 1, 2, 3. Let's open the door. Let's go outside in the yard, okay? Can you say that? Yard? Sure you can. Hey, we're outside now. Isn't it nice? There's a little doggy asleep in the shade over there. His name is Kalijah.
8: Hey,
3: he's cute, isn't he? Can you say that? Cute?
8: Roberts, can I talk to you for just a minute?
3: It's our friend Mr. Heyman from across the way. He has the house right next to ours. He's going to be coming over here in a minute to talk to us.
8: Yeah, just want to have a word with you, Roberts.
3: Hi, Mr. Heyman. How are you?
9: How you doing? I'm doing
3: pretty
9: good.
3: It's a beautiful day in the neighborhood, isn't it?
9: Yeah, it's pretty good, except I got something on my mind.
3: Well, anything you'd like to say, you can say to me.
9: Well, my son, Timmy, he's been spending a lot of time at your house.
3: Timmy's special kid.
9: Yeah, well, frankly, I don't like him spending so much time over at your house.
3: Timmy has to feed my fish. That's his special job.
9: Well, he's not going to feed him anymore, because I told him not to go over to your house anymore, and I'd appreciate it if you'd stay away from him.
3: I thought you might have liked the lederhosen that I made for him.
9: No, I didn't like it. I thought it was an unusual gift for an adult man to give a child.
3: I lined him with silk so they wouldn't chafe him in the summer.
9: Yeah, listen.
3: And I was going to put a zipper in, but I thought the buttons would be good
9: for his
3: fingers.
9: What I'm talking about.

0: Well, Fred, you forgot to tie your shoes.
1: My shoes? What do you mean? Oh, gee, that hurts, you know. There goes my loafer.
2: Tom Simmons.
3: I don't think terrorism is our biggest concern anymore. We got way bigger issues than that. Man, I was watching an interview with Professor Stephen Hawking, right? Y'all know Hawking? Right? He's like one of the smartest guys on our entire planet. He can only move like his pinky. Somehow he's smarter than like all of us combined. But he doesn't look good lately. Have you seen him? Yeah, I used to pray for wisdom, and then I saw Stephen Hawking, and I was like, there are some side effects to that wisdom thing. Yeah, you can hang on to that, Stephen. I'm gonna stay over here in Stupidville, if you don't mind. Yeah, I don't know the first thing about quantum physics or wormholes, but look at that. I can do that anytime I want. But Hawking freaked me out because he said through his computer that's it. Human beings have no hope of surviving anymore on our planet because of the fact that we keep embracing war as a solution to problems. And because of global warming, Hawking said that's it. Our only hope is to colonize outer space and get our asses off the planet. I hope he's wrong, but if he's not, we should get prepared. And here's what we should do. We should take all the drugs, right, that everybody's addicted to, prescription and illegal. And we jettison them somehow to like Mars and Saturn. And then we just make a world announcement. All right, everybody, drugs are legal, plentiful, and free. Up there. Yeah. And then we just wait because the damn drug addicts will get us there, all right? Yeah. That is an inventive group when they need their drugs. We'll have like a rocket ship made out of an apple and a piece of celery by Tuesday. Be sitting on Saturn blowing extra rings around that mug.
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5: The small family. And that show is funny. The reason I make fun of it, because they put it out there. Though that little family just said, you know, what's this hilarious? Let's get a writer, a director, and a cameraman for an all little tiny show. Little people had sex. And they have a kid. That's hilarious. Two small molecules collide. Hold on. He's like the Jason Priestley out of it. He's like the star of the show. Hey, what's going on? Yeah, somebody's cheating. Come on. Come on, two of them. Come on, how do you picture? They have a little hand, you know. 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The eyes blinking.

0: clown making balloon animals. 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
0: You open the door. 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You guys rock.
2: I would love to be. 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You can get away with anything.
3: Go in your room. 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
2: That's what you do. Because you know, the older you get, the more.
1: First, you're their size.
3: I'm your size. You're my size.
2: You can get away with anything.
3: You're grounded.
1: So are you.
2: That's what I would do. If I had parents who were, they couldn't find your drugs, could they? Just put on the dresser. Hey, they can't.
3: We were looking under the bed and...

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2: Dimitri Martin.
3: Yeah. That's a good crowd right there. That is a way to ensure presence on the CD. This is going to be out in the future, so I don't even know if it's a CD to whoever's listening in the future right now. Depending on how young they are, they don't even know what life was like at this point. If you're in the future, we had fewer robots than you guys had. Spaceships were not as readily available as they are for you. I don't watch sports as much as I used to because I'm always disappointed. I'd rather see the actual animals fighting than the teams with those names. Colts versus Bears. Yeah. See some horses and bears fighting. All right. Wizards versus Heat. Awesome. Magic versus Jazz. That's a little too gay for me. I think I'm passing on. I don't want to see Jazz fighting anything. Calm down, Jazz. See if he does it. These chords are getting very dissonant. And really weird with that 13 chord right there. He's up on the magic. I don't know how to do magic, but I did turn a yoga mat into just a mat. Just a rolled up mat. Shazam. Inflexible.
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5: So, my HBO special went on, and Stallone kept calling. Everywhere I went, I got those little pink memos. It said, Sylvester Stallone. I'm not making it up. Sylvester Stallone called, and then it said, we'll call you back. I have homosexual tendencies. The key word is tendency. They don't happen that often. The last one I had, it was a while ago. I was looking at Rob Lowe. Rob Lowe was on Donahue, right? I mean, he was on the show, and I'm sitting there looking at him. Oh, that is so cheap, man. But, okay, Rob Lowe, I'm looking at him. He's got these high cheekbones, very pretty, very pretty. And he just looked cute. And for about a half a second, I went, hey, I wouldn't mind kissing him, you know. And then the other half of my brain went, it's a guy! It's a guy! Calm down, little bobcat! The key word is tendency. I understand that's supposed to be healthy. It's the guys who go, you know, a guy goes, oh, you know. Because, like, in the 70s, I used to get beat up a lot because guys would think that I was gay, so they'd beat me up, which I will never understand that phenomenon. I'm just confused. Guys would just beat me up. They go, hey, I hate you. I hate you. You know why I'm hitting you? Because you're such a gay, you're kind of attractive. You know, your skin is kind of soft.
2: George Carlin.
6: Don't be giving me all this about the sanctity of life. I mean, even if there were such a thing, I don't think it's something you can blame on God. Now, you know where the sanctity of life came from? We made it up. You know why? Because we're alive. Self-interest. Living people have a strong interest in promoting the idea that somehow life is sacred. You don't see Abbott and Costello running around talking about this, do you? We're not hearing a whole lot from Mussolini on the subject. What's the latest from JFK? Not a damn thing. Because JFK, Mussolini, and Abbott and Costello are dead. Only living people care about it, so the whole thing grows out of a completely biased point of view. It's a self-serving, man-made story. It's one of these things we tell ourselves so we'll feel noble. Life is sacred. Makes you feel noble. But let me ask you this. If everything that ever lived is dead, and everything alive is gonna die, where does the sacred part come in? I'm having trouble with that. Because, I mean, even with this stuff we preach about the sanctity of life, we don't practice it. We don't practice it. Look at what we kill. Mosquitoes and flies, because they're pests. Lions and tigers, because it's fun. Chickens and pigs, because we're hungry. Pheasants and quails, because it's fun. And we're hungry. And people, we kill people. Because they're pests. And it's fun. And you might have noticed something else. The sanctity of life doesn't seem to apply to cancer cells, does it? You rarely see a bumper sticker that says, save the tumors. Or I break for advanced melanoma. Ah, viruses, mold, mildew, maggots, fungus, weeds, E. coli bacteria, the crabs. Nothing sacred about those things. So at best, the sanctity of life is kind of a selective thing. We get to choose which forms of life we feel are sacred, and we get to kill the rest. Pretty neat deal, huh? You know how we got it? We made the whole thing up. Made it up. The same way. Thank you.
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1: When I was 6 years of age, I remember my dad showing me on the television, there was a parade because Neil Armstrong and the boys, why they had gone to the moon. Man had touched the satellite that whirls around our whirling cinder, and then they came back. Now, they had a parade for them. My dad had me watching on his little Philco TV that he kept in the kitchen. And he said, watch this, son, you know. And Neil Armstrong and the boys were going down, ticker tape, Fifth Avenue. It was like a very majestic moment. Now, this is how parades have, in my mind, devolved a little. But there is one very touching moment, because a guy took me to this gay pride parade, and the most touching moment, makes you cry, is there's the parents of the adult gay children, and they're holding like signs and stuff, you know, and it's the most moving part of it. And they carry signs that say, you know, I am proud that my son is gay, you know, and it's so beautiful, but I think they're choosing the wrong words, because pride, again, I don't, you know. Like, there's a difference between accepting and loving and everything like that, but, you know, I don't think anybody's bragging about it down at work or anything, you know? Dad goes, hey, guys, come over here, man. I want to tell you something about my youngest son, Bill. McCluskey, get over here.
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7: So much waste. What are we supposed to do with all these extra buttons that come with our shirts? I've got a million of them. They come in these miniature little Ziploc crack bags. I'm afraid to use one because what if somebody finds it empty? That's how rumors get started. Next thing you know, I'm in rehab because I used a button. And by giving us an extra button, why don't they just spend more time sewing these on better? It just seems like a lot less work than sending us an extra button. And by sending us an extra button, they're basically saying, we expect failure. It's like when I go to the post office and they go, oh, would you like insurance for this package? Well, I never thought about you losing it until you just mentioned that. How about you do your job and you don't lose it? And then if you don't do your job and you do lose it, you pay for it. What a scam! Call your congressman, it's a scam! What's included in the postage? Luck? I'm gonna open up a restaurant, I'm gonna offer insurance. Yeah, so people order, go, oh, would you like insurance with your food? Well, just in case it gets lost coming out of the kitchen. And the idiots will buy it. Idiots will buy it. So much waste. Like when I get food delivered to my house, what do they always give you? Plastic fork, plastic knife. And I want to call them up and go, hey, you didn't deliver to a picnic. I live in a house. I have a whole drawer of knives and forks. And then next to it, I have a whole drawer filled with plastic silverware that you keep sending me. Plastic silverware and buttons. Next week, I'm having a button picnic mending party for 300 people. I'm having a picnic button mending party for 300 people. I'm having a picnic. You're invited. I'm having a picnic. Can't even say it. A picnic button mending.
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7: I had fleas in my house. Don't judge me. You know how I got fleas? I have a friend who has an animal rescue, and I foster animals sometimes for it. Like, I can't keep one because I travel too much. Oh, thank you. I do my what I can, but I can only keep them for a short time, so it's always kind of rotating weird dog of the month, you know? And... And she always brings me the same kind of dog. It's always that, like, that dog that kind of looks like it was the thing in the Neverending Story with the floppy ears and elongated body, white, kind of patchy fur, and kind of a buggy eyes, and it, that sideways overbite. He is precious. I don't know why you can't find him a home. He bit me, but he doesn't bite down all the way. When he bites, he just goes, his crazy bug eyes look up to space like he's expecting alien messages, like, kill him? Yes, I should. So he gets tired of having my hand in his mouth, and he backs it out with his tongue. I got fleas from him. We always had to leave the door open, like when the dogs were in the house, like you have to leave the door open and stuff, and you get those bugs. I don't even know what they're called. Anytime there's stagnant air and you leave a window or a door open, they just kind of fly at about eye level in the middle of a room and don't do anything. They just, you, what do they do, these bugs? They just run back and forth like they've got ADD. Oh, I forgot my bag. I don't have a bag. I'm a bug. Never mind. You guys want to go out or what? Make up your mind. Pizza or fish? I don't know. ants are on the ground going, get a job! Well, you know, like ants, I had ants in my bathroom, like big long line of them, huge, like all the way across the room. And I'm like, I don't know anybody that doesn't have that big existential moment when you look at ants, like you feel like God, and you're like, wow, look at them, man. They just, you know, have like little jobs, and they build these little tunnels, and they take their kids to school, and they teach them stuff telepathically, and they have these little, they bring things back. They just want a place to live, you know, but not here. To rebuild. No, you're not, because every 3 weeks, a can of tornado. Here it comes.
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2: Daniel Tosh.
0: All right. How about those Winter Olympics? They were exciting, weren't they? Finally, we got to figure out which country can slide down a hill faster. Oh, not Georgia. Oh, I'm sorry. Big Luge fans, are you here in San Fran? Take that Luge seriously, don't you? If I know San Francisco like I think I do, it's that you love sourdough and Luge. The Winter Olympics are pointless. I'll say it. Are you kidding me? I assume the only reason we have them is so white people feel relevant in sports. Because other than that, the only thing the Winter Olympics show me is which country has more rich white kids. What's it cost to go skiing? $900 a day? Oh, I can't believe that's not more popular in the inner cities. Hey, Latrell, you want to play basketball today? No, man, I'm going to Breckenridge. Oh, Lottie, Uncle Tom, duh. Latrell's going to Breckenridge. I hate the summer games for that matter. I just don't want parents to be rewarded for encouraging their kids to forfeit their entire childhood perfecting a sport no one cares about for 3 years and 11 months at a time. Then for 1 month, I gotta act as if the vault affects my patriotism. It doesn't. I hope you miss the jump and ribcage it. Yeah. Do that for old glory. Enjoy your eating disorder. Ask your mom why you stopped growing at 4'3". And remember, every guy says hammer toe's a deal breaker. I'm not touching your feet, Mary Lou. They're disgusting. And how bad is that medal ceremony? Oh, it's horrible. I hate our anthem. The national anthem blows. Are you kidding me? Do any of you have it on your iPod? What are you listening to? Oh, the national anthem. I love it. It just really gets me jazzed up. I want my own country. If one of my athletes medals, oh, it's going to be great, because my national anthem is going to be 32 minutes long. Just so bronze and silver go, what the f***? How long is this? It's like, knock it off, losers. You're being very disrespectful. There's a 9-minute guitar solo coming. Was that November rain?
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2: Rodney Dangerfield.
1: And I found out recently that when a wife gets mad, she spells. Yeah, last week she was mad at me. She said to me, I said, no. N-O, no. And tonight she was mad again. She said, tonight we're eating out. O-U-T, out. I thought to myself, that's progress, you know? I mean, in 1 week, she went from a two-letter word to a three-letter word, you know? And whenever we eat out, we get stuck, you know? You know, we look for bargains. You know those restaurants where you pay so much, you eat all you want? We got stuck again. It was a seafood restaurant. The sign says seafood, all you want, $1.25. It was like going fishing, you know? I mean, for a half hour, we ate bait. Well, I'll tell you, I'm not so fond of seafood restaurants anyway, you know? I mean, they got no originality. They all got the same sign. The fish you eat today slept last night in Chesapeake Bay. I'll tell you, when I order fish, I mean, I'm only interested in how it's prepared. I don't care where the fish slept. If it slept, who it slept with, it makes no difference to me. In fact, I think a fish will taste much better if it was bad morally. That's how I feel about it. You know, another thing I don't like when you eat out is when they get busy, you gotta split a table with someone. I never get lucky, like a pretty girl or something. I always get a loser. The other night I ate out and they got busy. I had to split a table. They sat down an old man, you know. Must have been in his 80s. This guy was old. I mean, I asked him to pass me the salt and pepper. He had to make two trips. And everything I ordered, he told me was bad for me. You know? The whole meal, all I heard was, you're young, you're lying, you're young, you're lying. You know? Yeah, I ordered a baked potato. He said, you already had your carbohydrates. Then he got angry when I left over the skin. He said, all the vitamins and minerals are in the skin. I said, look, let me alone, will you? I don't even want a baked potato. If you weren't here, I would have had French fries.
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3: Please help me welcome the superhero, Melvin. So about this, like Superman, do you change clothes in a phone booth?
5: What?
3: Superman does that too.
5: He's got a lot of issues, doesn't he? You know, my wife met Lois Lane once.
3: Really?
5: Yes, he said she acted like an H-O-R-E.
3: You mean a W-H-O-R-E?
5: What's a whore? Is that like a Klingon?
3: So you're married?
5: Yes.
3: Does your wife have any powers?
5: Yes, really. Uh-huh.
3: Like what?
5: Well, once a month, she becomes evil. And I cannot defeat her. Our children run in terror. Our ding dong cowers under the couch.
3: You have a big dog?
5: Actually, I borrowed your chihuahua.
3: You know, Superman has a dog.
5: Yeah.
3: Crypto.
5: Yeah.
3: He has all the same powers as Superman.
5: That's ridiculous.
3: Why?
5: If he humps your leg, you'll be in traction for a year.
3: Do you have an arch enemy?
5: Pinocchio.
3: You have a weakness?
5: Cupcakes. Ah. And porn. Well, not at the same time. I need a free hand.
3: So look, when there's a problem, Melvin, how are you summoned?
5: Oh, I'm making a deal with the commissioner to light up the sky with a spotlight of my symbol.
3: Ah, what's your symbol?
5: A big nose in the sky. The trouble is, sometimes it doesn't exactly look like a nose. Not a cupcake either.
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6: I really do want to stop letting people I hate choose how I live. It really does suck. Here's when I realized I did it too much in terms of letting people like choose how I live. I was in traffic, or not traffic, it was in the streets. You know when there's like three lanes, and you got like two lanes that are driving lanes, and then the right-hand lane is a parked car lane / super dangerous passing lane. And you got like 40 yards to pass, or you're just dead. You're just dead. So I was driving in the center lane one day, driving the speed limit, smoking a bowl like a gentleman. And somebody tried to pass me in that right-hand lane. They tried to like pass, and I do what any like normal civilized person would do in the same situation. I go, this will not go down today. And I put everything down, I try to speed up so they can't get in. But they've got momentum, and momentum's real. So they get in. But of course, I can't take it. I just can't accept that in my mind. It won't allow this injustice to stand. So I have to like swerve to my left and try to cut in and out of traffic, narrowly avoiding accidents, just so I can get back in front of that guy, just to restore order to the world. And it hit me, I'm like, why am I driving like a maniac just because that guy's late for something? Just pack another bowl, steer with your knee for a little while. Safety first, always safety first. And just cheer him on.
2: Bill Hicks.
8: The fact that we live in a world where John Lennon was murdered, yet Barry Manilow continues to put out albums. Damn it. If you're gonna kill somebody, have some taste. I'll drive you to Kenny Rogers' house, all right? Get in the car, I know where Wham lives. You gotta have faith. No, George, you gotta have talent, dude. New rule. And you can shave that 2-day growth of beard off, buddy. Because you're fooling no one, you big girl. For the record, and let's not mince words, because our very lives depend only upon truth, George Michaels is a big girl. End of story. This is not a matter of opinion. This is not a matter of taste or perception. I can prove this on a home computer. These aren't idle thoughts. The guy's such a big girl. Have you seen this? He's hawking Diet Cokes now. Ooh, Diet Coke. Even Madonna hawked real Coke. You little puss. Diet Coke. I'm George Michaels. I drink Diet Coke so my hiney doesn't get too big. We don't like big hineys, do we, girl? Diet Coke. Why don't you just put the skirt on and get it over with? That's what I say. These are our music representatives. These are our rock stars. What kind of Reagan wet dream is this world, man? Rock stars hawking Diet Cokes. What real rock star would do something like that, you know? It's Keith Moon for Snickers. Sometimes I'm doing a drum solo and I haven't eaten for like 3 weeks. I eat a Snickers. That's a rock star. It's John Bonham for certs. Threw up blood in me sleep last night. I got a date with 2 13-year-old twins. Ah, circuses. That's a rock star. Diet Coke.
9: I love that Diet Coke. Damn it. Oh, damn that Diet Coke. Oh,
8: drink it every day.
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9: Remember one time I was dating this one woman, man. I caught her cheating on me, right? I found a cell phone. It's like she had been texting some guy named Kevin. I was like, who is Kevin? I confronted her. I was like, who is Kevin? Are you seeing somebody else? She said, no, just Kevin. So, I admire the honesty. Like, I met this one woman. I was in Hollywood, and I met this one woman. She was an actress, right? She was an actress. I'm like, what's up, girl? How you doing? Can I get your number? She was like, yeah. And she gave me a number. It was 555-1234. And I was like, what is this? You got me. But I was in Italy. I met this woman, man. She was an Italian actress. She was an Italian. And I was like, what's up, girl? Can I get your number? She's like, yeah, you can. So she gave me her number. It was VVV. IV. See, I was in Rome. In Roman numbers. You know what I'm saying? I know, man. It's kind of. Stop with the Roman numeral jokes, man.
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10: Immigration. That's another problem. That's another problem on the president's desk, right? Another problem. Immigration. You know what? I really, people like call them illegal immigrants. Oh, these illegal immigrants. You know, it's nothing illegal. They're just undocumented workers. That's it. You know, it's not like anything like criminal. I mean, really, if somebody broke into my house and vacuumed, you know, I might be a little confused. But I ain't calling the cops. But some people get so arrogant, boy, get so arrogant, so hard on the undocumented workers, get so hard on people who weren't born here. You know, like, come on, they just want to come here for a better life. Give them a fair shake. You know, and plus, there's a few Americans I would love to trade out for a couple of undocumented workers. I'll take 2 Guatemalans, a Mexican, and a boatload of Haitians for Octomom any day. He's got to go. You know, a lot of change going on, but then some things just remain the same. Some things remain the same. Black men still got to watch your back. Still got, ain't no free ride now. Ain't no freedom, do whatever I want to do. Uh-uh. Got to watch yourself. But you know what? There's one group who can go anywhere, do anything that they want to do. You know who can move around freely? A Mexican with a leaf blower. I'm telling you. A Mexican with a leaf blower can go anywhere they want to go. I don't know if it's something about that leaf blower that just hypnotizes you. Yelling at your friends. Kick out the way. You see the man coming through with the leaf blower. Come on in, sir. Come on, right this way. If I ever wanted to kidnap the president, I would hire Mexicans with leaf blowers. I'm telling you. They blow right past Secret Service. Okay, everybody back up, back up, back up, everyone. Yo, no, it's a Mexican with a leaf blower. Please let him through. Let him through. Get out of the way. Get out of the way. Yes, he's Mexican. I saw him. It is. Let him through. They walk out the White House with the president, a big plastic green bag.
4: 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I Heart Comedy.
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11: My wife couldn't be with us. My wife is in Los Angeles right now. She's a little mad at me and my wife. We had a little spiff, a little fight. Well, she yelled at me. I went to a bachelor party that I probably shouldn't have. Yeah, married men, you know you shouldn't go. This was one of those bachelor parties where all the married men had to meet at the end of the night and go, all right, here's what we say we did. All right, listen up. Here's what happened. We got in a fight with some guys. They ripped our underwear. That's all. Just go with that. They ripped our underwear and they smelled good. That's it. That's what happened. Jimmy, you fell and your nipple got pierced. Come on. We're covered. We're all covered. Don't cave. Don't cave in on us. There's always one guy who caves on you. There's always one guy you know is going to give all of you up. You got to kill him. Here's the thing. Men get jealous more often than women, probably. But women get a little demented, kind of jealous, yeah. They really do. They take it to a level. I never thought that until I got married. One day, my wife came home from work and was mad at me because there was a pretty woman on her bus she thought I would like had I been on the bus with her. Yeah, what? How do you defend that? What is that? Oh, I'm home, honey. You would have loved her, you bastard. How about a dream? Have you ever gotten in trouble for what she dreamt? Yeah, that's when you know you're truly married, when you're apologizing for what you did in her dream. I'm sorry, honey. I'm sorry I used your girlfriend's breast as earmuffs. I don't know. What was I thinking?
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8: We infantilize these kids. No one talks to their kids the way we do. Are you going to put on your jammy whammies? You gonna get all cuddly-wuddly on the couchy-poo? You have a big day tomorrow. You have your SATs. Yes, you do. Yes, you do. Other cultures, the kids go to school and work immediately. These little Chinese kids putting together our iPhones, kicking ass over there. Seriously, they go to school for like 50 hours. They bicycle home 500 miles. They give their ancient grandparents a sponge bath, one piece of seaweed, off to the Apple factory for the night shift. And they're happy for the benefits. Our kids go to school for like 3 hours and waddle around all night looking for candy. There's gotta be some Skittles somewhere. Every generation is smarter than the one that came before it, right? You were smarter than your parents. And these kids are with technology, it happens so much faster, so much faster. Just think about their phones. Think about the amount of pornography they have in their pockets 24 hours a day. You know what I had to do when I was 8 years old to see a picture of a naked lady in a magazine? I had to run an underground railroad for porn. A series of meeting points and backpack drop-offs and swapping out bicycles in abandoned garages. Get it through the woods, into the house, into the basement, into the crawl space. Cuckoo! Cuckoo! We crawl back through the dirt with a book of matches. Ow! Could you imagine showing a Playboy to an 8-year-old now? They'd be like, no, I was into that in preschool. More into feet now.
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26: I remember this one time my oldest son was 2 and I was very overwhelmed at the time, still being kind of a new dad. And all I wanted was 30 minutes to myself in the morning to watch SportsCenter and drink a cup of coffee. I didn't even have to watch it 4 or 5 times in a row like I used to. One episode was good for me, you know? But the second I would turn the TV on, I'd get this little 2-year-old 3-foot ninja that would come bounding out of the shadows, thinking things are about him 24 hours a day. Oh, the TV's on? Elmo! Finally, one day I snapped. No! Did not spend $2,000 on a flat screen TV so you can see Big Bird in high definition every morning. It's crazy. Go watch it on the 20 inch. Doesn't matter to you. To which he retorted with, Elmo! So no, know what you're doing. Trying to say that just loud enough so your mom can hear, because you know when she gets involved, I'm gonna lose. That's how it goes down every morning. It's unbelievable. I have a college degree. You know one word in English. Hate to break it to you. Elmo's not a real word. To which he retorted with, oh, really, Daddy? One word, huh? Maybe you can understand these words I've been working on. You think you're not getting laid now? I can make your life hell, Daddy. I sleep through the night because I want to, not because I have to, Father. I don't have a job. I can take naps all day, bitch. It's encouraged. See, you still haven't changed the channel. Hey, you know what? Maybe I'll go back to breastfeeding, Daddy. How would you like that? Not a great moment in your life, was it? I'm feeling thirsty right now, actually. Oh, good choice, Daddy. Good choice. Oh, look, Daddy. Letter of the day on Sesame Street is B. B. For bitch-ass Daddy. All right, he didn't really say all that. But I saw in his eyes he was capable. I didn't want to take any chances.
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9: Well, I'd rather get caught stealing from the government than to get caught cheating on a woman. Because I got caught out there about 5 years ago. I remember like it was yesterday. A woman found 2 condoms in my pocket, but it was a pack of 3. And all I did was, where's the other condom? Where's the other condom? Where is the condom? Yo, women are just like the police. They can have all the evidence in the world, but they want the confession. I know you did it, just admit it. I know you did it, just admit it. I know you did it, I got it on film. I know you did it, just admit it. I found a blonde hair. I know you did it, just admit it. And if that don't work, then women get psychological on your ass and try to trick you into confessing. Then they start going, it'll be all right if you just say you did it. It'll be all right if you just say you did it. Honey, it'll be all right if you just say you did it. You hear that 900 times, you start losing your mind. You start thinking, I guess it'll be all right. If I just say I did it. Honey, I did it. It's all right. No, it ain't all right. I can't believe you did that. I thought you said you knew. I didn't know till you told me. And time goes by. And she forgives you. But she never forgets. And you driving to grandma's house. She's like, oh, babe, I'll make a right turn right here. Did you make a right with that bitch? No, from now on, no matter where we go, it's all left turns. You understand? You know what the crazy is? You cheated on your woman. She shouldn't trust you no more. But she does. Eventually, she does. But you know what happens now? Now you don't trust her. You cheated on her. Now you don't trust her. What kind of ignorance is that? You know what happened? You just gave her a get luck free card. You never know when she gonna cash it in. But yo, it might get to the point. She found out you was cheating. She wanna break up. If she wanna break up, run. You got off lucky. But you ain't gonna get that lucky. No, no, no. As soon as you get to the door, she's like, no, no. Let's work it out. You know what working out means? Payback. You know what the first part of payback is? You ain't getting it for a long time. Boy, you ain't gonna get lucky until the Bills win the Super Bowl. And she gonna get you a beeper, a cellular phone, a car phone. Gonna put on things on your ankles like a prisoner. And every time you leave the house, you gotta check in. I'm outside. I'm on the car. I'm in the car. I'm on the road. I'm at the supermarket. I bought a pack of fresh. I'm coming home. I got some buns. I'm on my way. I ran a red light. The cops is chasing me. They chasing me. home. I'm in the driveway. I'm right next to you. I love ya.
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10: In the process of a jihad, if you die in the process of killing an infidel, which

0: I see we have crossed the PC line. It's okay to kick them, but don't make the ethnic joke.
1: Aha.
0: Because I don't understand the whole fundamentalist thing. You see, I'm an Episcopal. That's Catholic light. You know? Same religion, half the guilt. You know, Catholics, you know, you've got confession. Episcopals, we've got Thanksgiving, where Dad has a couple of gin and tonics. I never loved your mother, you know that, don't you? But that's because the Episcopal Church was basically a Protestant church. It was Henry VIII going, I'm Pope now, ha ha ha ha. But then there were other Protestants who thought he was too loose, and then they formed the Puritans, our ancestors. People so uptight, the English kicked them out. How anal do you have to be for the English to say, get out? Take your little pimp shoes, get on the sunflower, and go. And they land in America going, hello, we bring you guilt, syphilis, and alcohol. And the Indians go, oh, we have a gift for you. For us, it is a medicinal and sacred herb. But for you, it'll be an addictive carcinogen. Enjoy.
2: And I think you'll enjoy tobacco for many years.
3: Wow, what an experience. This whole going through a pregnancy? I mean, oh my. We didn't want to know what the sex of the baby was going to be. People said, let it be a surprise. There's no more surprises left in life, they say. Although I think how you die is a pretty big surprise. But you really can't appreciate it. You know, you can't go, wow, I got hit by a truck. How do you like that? How do you like that? No, it just goes dark. So, they said, let it be a surprise. And we were trying to come up with names for the baby. We wanted something unique, but not too Apple-ish. You get where I'm coming from? So for a while, you know, we were thinking of, you know, let's name the baby after some character in a poem or literature so people would think we're sophisticated. So for a while, we're going with the name Nantucket. And then I thought, no, let's be smart about it. Let's name the kid after a corporation and have them sponsor the child through college. And so for, you know, we're trying to think of names like Velveeta, you know, Google, using them in a sentence. Google, how you doing, buddy? Hey, Google, what's up? You know, Zoloft, settle down. But then one day, I walked into a Kinko's, and I saw a poster of Clark Gable. And I thought, yeah, Kinko. That'd be a good name, Kinko right there. But you know what? Doesn't matter what you name your kid, because what are they going to call him? Boss. Hey, boss, what's up? What's going on, boss? What's going on?
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6: Mr. Warmth, Don Rickles. Why don't you go and milk a Clydesdale for a half hour?
7: Milk a Clydesdale?
6: That's right. You don't have to play it back. How about a little good evening? How's
7: good
6: your
7: evening.
6: Mother? How's your family? Anything?
7: All right. How is your lovely wife, Barbara, and your young child?
6: She dies Thursday.
7: No, come on.
8: No, not
7: you. But you didn't
8: get
7: married.
8: I got a Jewish wife that just lays in bed and goes, help me with the jewelry.
7: You didn't get married, though, until you were late in life.
6: Well, till I was what?
7: Well, I mean,
6: I met the most darling lady in life late in life because I worked with strippers, exotic dancers, as we call them today. You know, with the cobra coming out of the basket, and the cobra went, I want to be with you. And the broad went, challenge me. It's a long story, and I was on the road a lot. Laying in bed, watching a moth die on the lamp, you know. And when you get like that, you find yourself on the street corner going, miss. And then I met my wife, who said, I'm not some perverted jerk, I'm a person. And now she's sitting at home, just laying there, going, he's so rich. See, they always say Jewish people have a lot of money. You're an Irish guy, right?
9: That's right.
6: Well, you never would have money because you're too busy spending it on beer. You just sit around the house in your bathroom going, no, Ed McMahon is a good guy, and he sits here every night on that couch, night after night, saying, Johnny, you're marvelous. But Ed, I know and you know that someday he can't live

0: x-rays a week. This will be your show, just like you wanted. 90 minutes of you. Just you sitting there going, oh, your Uncle Mike, your sister Kate. You dumbo from Nebraska. His mother and father are sitting on the porch in Nebraska going, why doesn't Johnny call? And his father is not that way. Your dad is what, about 6'2"?
1: No.
0: Your father, try to think.
1: Yes.
0: See, when you get that rich, you forget the family. He's so busy in court all day long going, well, who wants to sue? You got a lovely wife now, Joanna, who I saw.
1: I'm still trying to get the hassock from the last marriage. Look.
0: Now, John, you've had, not lucky in love, but now, thank God, you've met the woman of your dreams. Really.
1: Well. Well, if you're as successful at marriage as you are at television shows, you've got a lot coming up, haven't you?
0: Loves you, Johnny. I always loved you. I don't care what you say. You're the best talk show guy in the world. You give me a break. You are not of my faith, but I bless you. Hashem, Achoyim, Panoi, Hanoi, Panoim. And I'll made you a helicopter.
1: For a moment, I thought I was going to have the operation. We're going to take a break here, and you can catch a shower. We'll be right back after this word. So stay tuned.
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3: I think people want to know what you are so they can know how to hate you. Yeah. People want to know what they can get away with. They want to know what box they can put me in, you know. We're very racist when we're by ourselves, you know. You know when we're the most racist? In our car, you know. Your car is your embassy, you know what I mean? You make the rules in your car. And you're just like, you Mexican bitch! You know, it doesn't matter what you say. And when you're with your friends, we're pretty racist with our close friends, you know. And you can't be that way around me because you don't know what to say. You could be having a conversation with your friends. You know, remember when we went to the movies and those black... Eric, are you black? Trust me, I play it up too. No, no, no, go on with your little star. We're all about diversity though, right? I hate, I don't like diversity forced on us. And I also don't like when people use diversity to make us feel good about their hidden agenda, you know? They do this on TV all the time, you know? Like I said, I love reality shows, you know? I love, one of my favorites this past year was The Glee Project. Now, I wanted to be on Glee when I was a kid. I wanted to be on the Glee Club because I wanted to sing, you know. This is all the world. You know, that's me. I want to. Do re mi fa sol la ti do. You know, I wanted to. So when Glee came on, I was like, oh my God, this is a great show. So they had this great reality show called The Glee Project. That's like a bunch of kids compete and the winner gets an 8-episode arc on Glee. Great prize. But here's the host of characters they had on The Glee Project this past season, okay? Muslim girl, blind black kid, white girl in a wheelchair, transgender, host of fat chicks, just fat chicks coming out to watch it. All right, just a trough of fat chicks. Okay, odd, you know, quirky girl and like two Justin Bieber white boys. Guess who won that season? The Justin Bieber white boy won. If you're just gonna give it to the white boy, don't truck out the blind black kid with the white girl. Singing a duet, dancing with friends. Don't do that to me. Look, some things should be diverse, all right? Like probably Congress should be culturally diverse, right? Let's have Congress be diverse, you know? Maybe the management team at Walmart should probably be diverse. You know what I mean? NFL coaches should probably be culturally diverse. But like Charlie's Angels, I want these bitches white, you know? Just like...
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4: Jim Gaffigan.
5: There should be no talking to strangers at the gym. Yeah. I'm always baffled when I'm working out and someone tries to talk to me. It's like, what's the logic? He's sweating, he's breathing hard, he's got headphones on. Seems like he wants to chat.
6: What are you listening to? Call me, instructions on how to kill you.
5: Some of the noises people make, they're like,
6: Do you mind? I'm trying to watch Dog the Bounty Hunter here.
5: Why are you sweating? It's air conditioned in here. You're the reason we have to wipe off these machines. Of course, the most annoying are those people in exceptionally good shape at the gym. I'm always like, what are you doing here? You're done. What are you rubbing it in? Luckily, there's always one or two people at the gym you look at and you're like, don't bother.
4: You're wasting your time.
5: Then you realize it's just your reflection in the mirror.
4: Sad.
5: I don't get the mirrors, you know? I don't want to see myself working out. I know what I look like. That's why I'm going to the gym. Obviously, there's some people that do want that, right? They're like, if I'm gonna be working out, I wanna look at something like myself. I wanna look at myself while I work on myself. I should do a recording so I can listen to myself while I look at myself while I work on myself. As I leaf through Myself magazine, read how myself can improve myself. Maybe I'll go to my Facebook page and look at photos of myself. Read what myself has written about myself. Yo soy muy importante.
4: Myself.
5: Mirror. Some health clubs, they have the exercise equipment facing windows. So in cities like New York and D.C., you can be jogging on a treadmill as you gaze into the eyes of a homeless man.
4: I'm coming. He does a good homeless man.
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7: I don't know, man. It's probably better that I don't get too settled in right now anyway. I don't need to bring a child into this world. I have little cousins, and they're hilarious. Like, I like kids. I don't want anybody to think I don't like kids. My little cousins are the funniest people I know. I was watching my three-year-old cousin. He was supposed to take a nap for a couple hours. And, like, 30 minutes later, he's back in the living room. And I'm like, what's the matter, dude? You have a nightmare? He's like, no. Somebody pooped in my pants. Okay? Which is easily the funniest thing that any human has ever said to me, right? I know that's juvenile of me to say, but the look on his face, right? The sincerity in his voice that you might actually believe it wasn't him, right? He's like, it's crazy. So I can listen to those kind of comments all day because that is the mind of a child, right? That is genius. But when it comes time for them to watch the shows that are so popular with kids, that's where I draw the line and send them back to their mom and dad. Dora the Explorer is the longest half hour of my life I have ever spent. She has these pauses. I don't know if you're familiar with her work. I want to stab her in the face, right? She's like, do you see a blue backpack? I'm like, we see it, bitch. Let's go. Jesus. Blue backpack, where's the green card? Don't say that, though. Don't say that. That's funny among adults, but that'll ruin a birthday party when she shows up. Dora, where's your green card? I'm sorry, Chica. I don't know where he learned that. What happened to Spider-Man and Batman and Superman and Wonder Woman? And they saved the day when no one else could. Even strawberry shortcake smelled nice for the boys. What's Bob the Builder bring to the table? A Home Depot gift card? Oh, Bobby. He doesn't have any powers, okay? He can't hang drywall with his mind. He doesn't have magic sheetrock or like a cool story about how he got shot with a nail gun when he was a baby. Now the legend's been fulfilled, so he's the chosen contractor. No. You guys. There's nothing wrong with being a construction worker, but that show is misleading to kids. Because my little cousin's like, I want to be like Bob the Builder one day. You think the machines are going to sing songs while you're working? You know how many mushrooms you have to eat before that is going to happen? 7. Depending on where you go.
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8: Russell Peters.
3: Oh, man. Any Arabs in the house tonight? Arabs in the house? All right, thank you. Good night. All right.
8: What kind of Arab are you? Oh, good. Yeah, you're United. Good. That's all I heard. I don't know if you answered me in Arabic or if you said the country just now. One at a time there, fellas. What are you? What? Libya. Libya, Lebanon, any other L countries? Oh, good, yeah. Well, just for the record, you're a stone's throw away from each other. Listen, I, just for the record, my Arab friends, I don't do any Arab jokes in my act. It's not that I don't think you're funny. I just, you know, I don't know. I don't want to die. See, because I'll do a joke about an Arab, and they'll look like they're laughing. But it's not the same laugh you're doing. Like, I'll do a joke about an Arab, and you guys will be like, ah, ha, ha, ha, and you look at the Arab guy, and be like, ha, ha, ha, ha. Oh no, I get this funny joke. Ha ha ha ha. No, it's a chlumas of chlumas. It's funny. I get it. Don't worry. I will talk to him after.
9: Oh, really, the best part about September 11th to me is that it galvanized people. Like, September 11th brought us all together because black folk and white folk, you know, we have had our problems. You know, but we be damned if somebody new gonna come in. I mean, you know. Take a number. It's us, then the Mexicans, then the Indians. Now we started preemptive strikes. Now that means we attack the country before they could do something. That's what if other countries do it? Like Pakistan and India got the nuclear bomb. How do them broke-ass countries got a missile, they don't have no food, but they got, who gonna have the strength to push the button? Kill them! I would, Sahib, but I'm so hungry, please. I need to eat. I know the cow is sacred, but I would like a Happy Meal, please, Sahib. I know the cow is mad. I am mad, too. I need to eat. When you look at it, before September 11th, white folk was down in Florida getting ate up by sharks, which, don't worry about the shark. It's more afraid of you than you are of it. One dude got in the water with his nephew's shark, bit his nephew's leg up, jumped in the water, killed the shark, sold the leg back home. I know I ain't going through all that for my nephew. I'd have been on the phone with my brother. Ooh, something bad didn't happen down there. You need to get down there and see about your son. I got three kids. I love them all. If a man get one of my kids, I'm going all out. Shark get one of my kids, that's pretty much God's will right there. I can't do nothing for you, son. Swim! Put down the flute and swim, son. Swim!
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1: Eternity is a long time, my friends. It's hard to imagine how long it is. Imagine yourself at the supermarket checkout line. And there's 15 people ahead of you. And each one has a full basket of groceries. And none of the items are marked. And everyone wants to pay by check. And it's the girl's first day on the job. And she doesn't speak English. You take a few minutes off that, and you start to get an idea of how long eternity is. I almost didn't make it here. I made the mistake of driving. I'm on 2nd Avenue, and I have to get to 8th Avenue. And I thought, what street do I take to get from 2nd to 8th? Then I remembered Einstein postulating that parallel lines eventually meet. So they're dredging the car right now. You folks, it's people like you that came here. So thank you very much. And always remember as you go home, the last words of my grandfather who said, a truck. You've been wonderful. Thanks for listening and being my friends. Come on. Thank you very much.
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3: Have you ever noticed that doctors, say someone started having a heart attack or a stroke right now, a doctor would probably identify themselves and save your life. And they never seem to ask for any payment or make the person fill out forms or even bring up insurance. And that's why doctors are so cool. That's also why I don't even worry about insurance anymore. I just wait till I'm on a crowded flight to address my medical concerns. Is there a doctor on board? Yes, I'm a doctor. What's the problem?
4: Well,
3: it's this elbow. I think I just slept on it weird, but it's like, it tingles. I mean, it doesn't even hurt. It's just really weird. So I want you to fix that. And I have these dark circles under my eyes, Doc. And no matter how much sleep I get, they never go away. He's like, you a-hole. Those are your nostrils. So many of us are worried about, I feel bad how worried people are about the environment. I mean, people are freaking out. They're like, global warming, climate change, global warming of the climate change of the earth, global. And everybody's convinced that the earth has a problem. Because it's hot. But for some reason, I haven't heard a single person suggest the seemingly obvious possibility that the Earth is just fine, thanks. But there's something wrong with the sun! Because I'm not a scientist, but I'm pretty sure that son of a bitch is where all the heat's coming from. And all I'm saying is, when I burn my toast, I don't blame the bread.
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0: George Carlin.
3: Hi.
4: Hi.
3: Hey, what do you say? How are you, man? Hello, good night. How are you? This is my job. Welcome to my job, man. Everybody doesn't have an audience on their job. Might be nice if they did, though. Have three people sitting on the other side of your desk. Yes, hey, he's okay. Originally, this job was called Fool. Always want to put it down under Occupation on the form, you know? Occupation, Fool. I think I'd spell it with the final E just to piss him off. You know?
4: I understand your son's a fool, Mrs. Carlin.
3: America's fastest rising young fool. Well, in the old days, they were using the real thing. Folks who normally spend a lot of time in closets. And, well, so there were jesters and there were buffoons. There were various kinds, but there were just plain old... They were entertaining. I guess it happened by accident one night. The dancers were late or something, you know. Pro the fool out there. Hey, he's good, damn. People always wonder how you get this job, how you get started. It's largely hereditary. And like everything else, environmental too. Being funny on the streets, that's a part of the start. Knowing you're funny when you're a kid. Street humor as opposed to school. In school it was easy. Being a class clown was really easy because people aren't allowed to laugh in school. It was nice because the other person got in trouble. The guy who laughed was the one that really got all the heat. Because he couldn't control himself and he burst out. You whip a quick face on Roger and look around like you're interested in the problem on the blackboard and Roger's in trouble. Mm-hmm.
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3: 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Sometimes they'd cross you up, though, and they'd say, Roger is going to stand up and tell us all what's so funny, isn't he, Roger? Roger.
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0: Jim Brewer.
1: So I turn to my kids, because that's another thing. You got to entertain them. They want entertainment. And if you don't have other kids, you're in trouble. I said, half the kids are out in camp or whatever. So I go, okay, gang, here's what we're going to do. You guys pick one thing we can all do together this week. It's got to be free. And it's got to be family friendly, okay? Now, the little clever one comes back 10 minutes later. Dad! We were all listening to the radio. I live in New Jersey, and they have this place in Jersey, which I didn't really know about. She goes, Dad, there's this place right here in New Jersey. It's called Great Adventure Safari Park. And I didn't believe them. So I'm like, Great Adventure? Yeah, it's a safari, but you take your car and you drive through the zoo, and the animals are wild. It's like being on a real safari, but with your car. So can we, and it's free. With a can of Pepsi. You bring a can of Pepsi, it's totally free. All right, see, you know what I'm talking about. Like, you heard that wrong. Can of Pepsi free? Yes, it said great entertainment for a can of Pepsi. Great Adventure Safari Park. So can we go? And when they're on something, forget. Can we go? Can we go? Can we go? Can we go? Can we go? You said we can go. We're going in the car. We got a case of Pepsi. They had a case of Pepsi sitting in the car. You said we can go. It's free. Come on, get a Pepsi. We go. It's free. It's family friendly. You said it. We Googled it. We got your phone. We already Googled it. So there. So I'm mad. I'm driving down there. And I'm like, you know, if I got to pay $80 to see a stupid zebra and a peacock, Dad, it's free, okay? With a can of Pepsi, it'll be free. You'll see when we get in here. Now, this is what I was thinking, Dad. If it's free with a can of Pepsi, right? You can drive around. Now, since we got a case, shouldn't we be able to just drive around and around? No, that's not how it works. Well, I'm going to ask them. All right, well, you do that.
0: I don't know where they found this poor woman. She's at the ticket booth. She's not even looking at it. She's like, welcome to Great Adventure Safari Park. It is $89.99 per person. Look at the kids. Are you kidding me? Unless you got a can of Pepsi, then it's free. Which now all three kids look at me and go, hold on a second. It's free with a can of Pepsi. Yep, it's our radio promotion. It's great entertainment for a can of Pepsi. All right. Are the animals alive? Oh, they're very alive. And my daughter goes, ask them about the case of Pepsi. I'm like, oh, you got a case of Pepsi, then you can drive round and around.
2: 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Funny lives here.
3: Hi. That was very nice. Thank you very much. Thank you. Thanks for being here. Drink up, have a good time. It's a celebration tonight. That's what we need it to be. If you are drinking, be careful. The government's cracking down on drunk driving. Maybe you've seen the TV commercials. I think they're hilarious. Here's my favorite one. Even buzz driving is drunk driving, which is ridiculous. We're all adults here, right? As adults, we know that buzz driving is designated driving. Hey, Ryan, you want a shot? Oh, no, thanks, buddy. I am the designated driver tonight. Just get me another beer. Thanks. Gotta be responsible. It likes to drink, too. It likes to drink and have a good time. And by it, of course, I mean me. I noticed it's cool recently to refer to yourself in a third person. So I took it a step further and assigned myself a third person impersonal pronoun, it. That way I can build a subconscious barrier in my brain between reality and fantasy. It can go out and do whatever it wants. And I share none of its responsibility. It'll go out and get wasted. The next day, its friends will call me up. Dude, you were so hammered at the bar last night. You spent like $300. It did what? Oh, it is crazy. It's going to have to get a part-time job if it keeps living la vida loca. All right, then. Bye, Lemos.
7: Dana Gould.
8: I grew up in this little town in Massachusetts, and then I lived in Boston, and I came out here about 10 years ago to do comedy. And ever since I've been living in California, I always went back to Massachusetts to visit my family. They never came to visit me. I would always go back to visit them. And then finally, a year ago, I said, I'm tired of this. I'm going to have them come out and visit me.
9: Mistake!
8: Don't you wish you had that voice in your life a little louder? Maybe even a guy lives in your closet, tuxedo and a top hat. Every time you make an error in judgment, I didn't have any condoms, but I'm sure we'll be fine.
9: Mistake! Thank you. Good to see you again, sir. I'll just cut my own hair. Mistake! You again? Trust me.
8: So I have my parents come out to visit me. Now, my mother, 63 years old, has never been west of Virginia in her life. Grew up in a little town in the middle of nowhere in Virginia, moved to a little town in the middle of nowhere in Massachusetts, had 6 kids, that's it. Then she comes to Los Angeles, the belly of the beast. I could not leave her alone for 5 minutes. I mean, this is a woman, I love her to death. She thinks a fax machine is witchcraft. Doesn't understand. That letter has been conjured in the house. No, it's the fax. It's the devil. Do I have to put candles around it? No, it's fine. It's not going to get me. So she comes to Los Angeles. I could not leave this woman alone for 5 minutes. This is a true story. We're in the grocery store. We separate. I hear her voice like 3 aisles over. So, you're a Negro. Mom! You're all over television now. Leave him alone, Mom. He wasn't tall. Your father said they're tall. They're not all tall. Shut up.
2: Yeah. This is iHeart Comedy.
7: Bill Burr.
8: I guess the important thing in life to remember is it's not really what you say, it's how you say it. That's all that matters, really. Compliments are all good, but it's how you say it. Like, if you don't believe me, just walk up to a woman pushing a stroller and go, "Nice baby!" You mind if I touch him? Come on, I just want to tickle him a little, you know. People get so defensive about their kids. Do you ever make a gender error about someone's infant? So how old is he? She is 6 weeks. She's a she. I didn't really care. I was being polite, bitch. Why don't you put a thong on her and bring her back when she's 18? There's no way to tell. They all look the same. They all have that little one-piece outfit, that tied-off faggoty hat, little fat, featureless face. It is the ultimate poker face. It gives away nothing. You can't tell if it's a boy or a girl. You can't even tell if it's breathing half the time. Hey, lady, you might want to shake that thing. Looks like you have a room to repaint. I don't feel good about that one either.
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10: I married a woman who's not a Jew, which is kind of interesting. I actually married a 6 foot tall woman of Germanic descent. I don't know what that's about. I think on some level I have almost a biological revenge fantasy. I think what I really want to do is sow my bipolar Jew seed into the trenches of Germania, okay, and create these strapping Teutonic Nordic style man children with blonde hair, and I want to name them Gunther and Thor, and I want them to have no self-esteem whatsoever. That's my little payback fantasy. But as I said, I'm not religious, and my wife said to me, she said, you know, after we decorated the Christmas tree, she said, "Why don't you get some Hanukkah candles? Why don't we do Hanukkah?" And I'm like, "I don't do Hanukkah. I don't believe that much, and it's silly, and I haven't done it since I was a kid." She goes, "I think you should. I think it'd be important. I think it'd be nice." I'm like, "Oh, no." And she goes, "For me?" And I'm like, "All right." So I go out, I get the menorah, I get the candles. The first night, I lighten the one candle. I got the big candle, I'm lighting the other one. I got my yarmulke on. I'm saying the prayer. Baruch atah Adonai. And my wife is standing across from me and actually goes, and I'm like, what are you laughing at? And she goes, "Oh, no, I just think it's so cute that you're lighting it." And I'm like, "That's not what you're laughing at. I know what you're doing. You're sitting there thinking, look at the Jew. Look at the Jew in his little Jew hat, singing his silly Jew song." First time I came out as a Jew on stage, I was in North Carolina. And this is the first time I ever did. I never talked about it at all. And I'm in North Carolina, I'm bombing bad. No one's laughing at nothing. Sweat is spraying out of my head. Which in retrospect might have been why it was bombing. It's weird when it sprays, because people up front are like, "Jesus, what is wrong with him? I'm getting wet here." And I don't know why, but I just stopped in the middle of a joke and I said, "All right, you know what? I'm a Jew." I guess because, you know, I was down south and because I hate myself, you know. And sure enough, some guy sitting right up front turns to his wife and says, "I knew it." Like whatever led up to that statement was a healthy mental process. So I couldn't help but push my luck. I said, "You know, I think that the Christians are getting a bad dossier on the Jews. I think there's some misinformation going around. I want to clear some stuff up because I'm here to help. Let's start with holidays. For instance, the Jews have Passover, and you Christians have whatever it is you do with the bunny. Oh, yeah, but we're the ones with the freaky rituals. Go find the colored eggs, kids, and you can eat a chocolate rabbit. Yeah, we're the weirdos. But I said, if you don't know what Passover is, it's a ritual dinner where we have a service and there's a meal, then there's the sacrifice of a Christian baby, and then dessert. And some people laugh, but some people, I swear to God, were like, I've heard that. You see, what he's doing is he's telling the truth and he's twisting it, trying to make it funny. He's manipulating the truth like a Jew. Of course, it's not true. I mean, come on. It's just a stereotype. My family did not kill Christian babies. We were conservative. What the Orthodox are up to is unclear to even us.
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21: There's a little rumor that R-rated comedies are dead,
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28: I've been seeing this therapist. I can't say it properly because I don't take it seriously. And she said, why don't, you know, everybody has so much anxiety now, like all the anxiety, you know, she said, why don't you sing your anxieties aloud? You know, take the power away from them. I mean, make a little song. Take the power. Let's call those anxieties. Let's call them gremlins. Let's call those anxieties gremlins.
29: Well, why don't we just call them anxieties?
28: Would you feel more comfortable with goblins?
29: Yes.
28: So this is a new song I'm working on. If I keep my ice cube trays filled, it'll be okay. As long as I clench my fists at odd intervals, then the darkness that's within me won't force me to do things I don't want to do that are inappropriately violent. As long as I keep singing this song, I won't turn gay. And God can't kill me. It can't get you if you're singing a song. Yeah. It's helping. Helping enormously. Okay.
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30: You ever been in a breakup so bad that Coldplay starts to make sense? Everything is yellow, you know what I mean? They are all spies. I'm serious. Listen to the songs. I am so sorry. I am acting so ridiculous. Probably better that Karen and I broke up, you know? She never supported any of my ideas. She used to shop at Forever 21, which was weird because she hadn't been 21 forever. But I always wanted to come up with a men's clothing store for men that refuse to grow up called Never 22. Right? You know, the jerseys come with mustard and beer stains already on them. You know, the jeans come with extra denim in the front. So do the pajamas. You know, for those moments when your girlfriend and you are naked in your bed and she's crying, wanting you to hold her, and you're like, also sorry about this. I know you're sad, but it's still kind of hot. Too real or not real enough? This is a guy, we all know this kind of guy. He's a guy who's really proud of his nickname, but he gave it to himself, and he really shouldn't be proud of it. Hi, how you doing? They call me Slither, because I lick my hands and crawl under the dining room table and touch people's ankles. My friends call me Slith. This guy's very nervous about his job interview, so he took acid because he doesn't know what it is or what it does. What would be my greatest weakness? I don't know, think about that. What would be my greatest weakness? What would be my Where did you go? Oh, there you are. You were gone for a little while. I guess I don't have any weaknesses.
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3: I got a great lady. I've been married for almost 28 years now, and thank you. And it's weird for us because our kids are gone now. My last one just graduated. He's going to college. We have an empty nest. And now she's wanting to do things together. Let's go on a date. That's just me and you. We'll go on a date. I go, we can't. We're married. Unless you're talking about other people, and I don't think you are. She goes, no, we can go on a date. And I go, no, we cannot go on a date. And she goes, why not? And I go, because A, I'm not going to get to pick the restaurant. Because I'm going to go, where do you want to eat? And she's going to go, I don't care. And I go, okay, how about Italian? I'm not going to get to pick the movie. And there's a real good chance I'm not going to get lucky. That's not a date. On a date, I'm eating Italian food. And I may get lucky. But that's just part of being married. And when you're married, if you've been married for a long time, all you fellows know, sometimes you got to do things you may not want to do. Like game night. Game night is a total woman's thing. It's where you get together with other couples, you drink beer and wine, and hopefully somebody ends up in a screaming match and it's hysterical as long as it's not you. But only women come up with it. They go, you know what would be so fun? Let's get the husbands together. Cindy, that is awesome. You will never hear five guys at a deer camp and some guy going, you know, fellas, this may sound weird, but I sure wish the wives were here. Because he would be shot. So game night is where you get together as couples and you play these stupid board games. And I hate these things because I'm not good at these board games. My wife is excellent at them. So we always get there and somebody goes, let's do couples against couples. I'm like, oh, God, no. Because if my wife's on my team, I hate her. If she's on the other team, I hate her. We're playing Pictionary. And it's my wife and me against this other couple and these other two other couples. So it's my turn to draw. And I'm just not good at this at all. And so they go, are you ready? And they turn the timer, starts going, and everybody starts screaming. And my word is bicycle. So I go, okay, bicycle, bicycle. So I draw two circles. My wife's like, it's eyeballs, eyeballs. Those are eyeballs, those are eyeballs. I'm like, no, shut up, they're not eyeballs. So I'm like, okay, I start drawing the spokes. She goes, they're bloodshot eyeballs. That's what it is, it's bloodshot eyeballs. I go, shut up. So I draw the frame. She goes, it's a monkey wearing glasses. It's a monkey wearing glasses. And I go, ding, no. Wow. And she goes, what was that? And I go, it's a bicycle. And she goes, that's not a bicycle, Rembrandt. And I go, well, it ain't a monkey wearing glasses, Helen Keller. And we got in a huge fight, and everybody else had a good time.
0: Richard Pryor.
8: Anybody here ever had a heart attack? No, mother never admit they had a heart attack, right?
9: No, sir, I never did. I had indigestion one time.
8: That mother's hype. I don't care what nobody tell your ass.
10: That's when you put an emergency call in to God. Please, this is emergency. Can I talk to God?
3: I'll have.

0: laid out like and slobbering hanging out their mouth.
1: They ain't gonna make it.
0: You know what I mean?
1: I said, hey, bro, I don't think you gonna make it. Unless you can get somebody to wipe off your mouth.
0: Because you could be giving somebody mouth to mouth and death ease into your lungs. And death don't give where it go. And it get two for one, that's a good day. Death will take you away and forget it. Unless you John Wayne or somebody can kick death's ass. Right, John Wayne kicked death's ass twice. Right, my mother had cancer, kicked death's ass, open heart surgery. John Wayne just said, get out of here, death.
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3: Tell you one thing, the cable stations, the new cable stations are doing everything they can to turn around the racial stereotypes. And I think that's good. I saw a show on Channel 27, Yachting with Whoopi Goldberg. How about the Polish kid got a job at the candy factory working quality control, throwing away all the M&Ms that said W? Why'd the Polish girl stop wearing her training bra? The wheels were irritating her arm. I'm glad you guys are fun tonight. I'm in a very good mood myself tonight. This morning, me and my wife and my alarm clock all went off at the same time. Actually, our love life isn't too wild. My wife thinks it's group sex if she helps. We're at the point where if we're getting it on and she moves, I figure it's because she's uncomfortable. But we have a great relationship because every once in a while I say the three magic words that make every woman happy. You've lost weight. There we go. What three words don't you want to hear when you're making love? Honey, I'm home. How about a guy walks in? Guy walks into his bedroom and there's a hippie making love to his... The hippie making love to his wife. He says, what are you doing? The hippie says, man... We're listening to the radio, man. He says, I don't hear anything. He says, man, you ain't plugged in, man. When a man and a woman get married, they need a marriage license. What do two lesbians need? A liquor license. You know the lesbian motto? No penis between us. So Elmer says to Ralph, he says, it's our 25th wedding anniversary, my wife and I tomorrow, so I got her a nice present. Ralph says, what'd you get her? He says, a monkey. It's a monkey? What the hell are you going to keep a monkey? He says, in bed with us. He's in bed with you? What about the smell? He says, well, hell, I put up with it for 25 years. I don't think it's going to bother a monkey.
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6: I know a lot of people come to see comedy to get away from their problems, and I don't have that kind of show. I have the kind of show that reminds you of your problems, and then I talk about other problems you didn't even know you had till tonight. Then I dump all my problems on top of that, and you walk out of here 10 times more depressed than when you even walked in, and it's the only time I smile during the night, is watching you leave all sad. And that's not professional. So this is what I do for a living. I talk to you guys, you're all I know. I jump on a plane, I go to the next town, and I drink with you guys again. And you forget sometimes that there's a whole real ugly world of people out there that you don't want to meet until you have to go to your, you know, girlfriend's grandparents' house for dinner. And you're like, oh, Jesus, what do I say? These are, oh, this is what people are like. I took a shuttle bus. I'm doing this gig, and I get in the shuttle bus this night, and there's a older couple, you know, upper class, middle upper class, like 60s, you know, the gated community types. And I go, hi. And then the shuttle driver gets in and she looks at me. She goes, wait, you're the comedian from the comedy club, right? I go, yeah. She said, these people are coming to your show. You're both going to the same place. How about that? I go, oh, Jesus. Stop. Why did you do that to me? Like, first of all, I know they're not, they have no idea who I am. They're going to a comedy club because they think it's all Jay Leno. And

0: only have I been thrown under the bus, and I know they're going to hate me, but now I'm stuck forced talking to them for 8 minutes. And make it upset doesn't sound like a long time. It's an eternity when you're just trying to make up small talk. Whoever the six people I was with in the elevator know how awful I am at trying to make small talk when I'm dead sober and trying to prepare for a show. And now I'm talking, and they don't want to talk to me either, but we're put into that social contract where every word I say is, it's forced and it's unnecessary and it hurts. Every word feels like a tooth extraction, and it's bleeding, and it's like a brick being forced through a funnel, vomiting up a, oh, so where are you from? And then a stagnant dead air, and well, we're down because our niece is graduating from, when we grew up, all of this was nothing but,
1: place. This is iHeart Comedy.
2: Would that not be awesome if you really could make noises in life just like Kung Fu movies? Everything would be so much more dramatic. You get in fights with your friends. Screw you guys. I'm out of here. Steve, come back.
3: What?
2: I'm actually Korean and Irish. I'm Caucasian and Asian, which makes me Caucasian. It's weird when you're like a mix, though. People just want to play detective with your face. Like, 9 times out of 10, they're polite. They're like, so, you know, like the whole, like with your, the, where are you from? I'm like, Pittsburgh. They're like, Pittsburgh, right. Seriously, though, where are you from? I'm like, Pittsburgh. Like, I'm from some mutant island south of the Philippines. The island of half Asia. It's just me, Keanu Reeves, and Tiger Woods on a beach all day playing volleyball. My mom's Korean. My mom's very insecure about her English. She doesn't even answer the phone because I guess after living here for 30 years, you can still mess up hello. So I can wait for the answer machine to pick up. It's the same thing every time. It's like, we're not home and I leave a message. Mom, it's me, pick up. Mom, it's Steve. It's safe. And she always picks it up, but she picks it up right next to the answer machine so she loses her mind because of the feedback. It becomes a crisis. She's like,
4: hello?
5: Yeah.
4: Hello?
5: Yeah.
4: Oh my God.
5: Yeah.
4: Tell her to stop.
5: Yeah.
4: Tell her to stop.
5: Yeah.
4: Call her back, son. I love you.
2: Kink. She tells me to tell her to stop. There's nothing more embarrassing than like being on the phone in high school talking to a girl trying to be cool. My mom would pick up the phone because that is not cool. You don't even want to meet. We've got parents in high school, you know? They're just sitting on the phone talking. My mom would pick up the phone. Never check anybody's use. Just pick it up, put it down, look in a little book, just start dialing numbers. I'm sitting there like, so, what are you doing this set? Oh, God. And she's dialing career, so it's like 38 extra digits. She got to punch in. It's like a half hour later. I'm like, Mom!
6: Steve? How are you in Korea? I just saw you. I miss you.
7: Stephen Wright.
8: So I was driving my car around, decided to hook my brake lights up to my gas pedal. Just to confuse the people behind me. I hit the gas and the brake lights go on, they stop and I'm gone. They say, what is he driving? A friend of mine has a car phone. He has an answering machine on his car phone. The message is, hi, I'm home right now. So I can't come to the phone. But if you leave your name and number, I'll call you when I'm out. Whenever I pick up someone hitchhiking, I always like to wait a few minutes before I say anything to them. Then I say, so, how far do you think you were going? Put your seatbelt on, I want to try something. I saw it in a cartoon, but I'm pretty sure I can do it. I don't have a child now, but when I do have a child, I'm going to buy one of those strollers for twins. I'm going to tell him he was a twin, too. You were a twin, and your brother didn't listen to me. Thanks a lot.
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3: Joe Rogan.
4: Love is one of the last remaining magic words. It's got too much power. You need to get rid of that word. People should love each other, but you should just stop saying it. That word has gotten out of hand. That word's like the LAPD. It's just completely out of control. If a girl says, I love you, you can't say, you rock! No, you have to say, I love you too. You can't string a bunch of words together to fix that. You have to say that word. And you give us too much power. With one word, you give guys the ability to express themselves in a way they could never figure out how to do on their own, just by stringing a bunch of words together. And you make us say it. And we'll say anything. You know we'll say anything. You don't even care, as long as you say it. Do you love me? I love you.
5: Are you sure?
4: Totally.
5: I trust you.
4: It's like a crazy little game we play. But if you say anything else, baby, listen, I just want you to know, every relationship I had before was just useless, all right? I just want to tell you, I've never been more fulfilled. I've never been happier. I've never been more inspired. I feel like finally, for once in life, I have a shot not to be a loser. If she cares about me, that's all I think about myself. If she cares about me, maybe I can do something. Maybe I can be somebody. When I close sales at work, I think about you, all right? I want to come home to you. I want to have babies with you. I would happily give my life for you, happily. Okay, I just heard a lot of blah, blah, blah. That sounded like lyrics to a Creed song. You can't even say the magic word. Say it.
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2: I live in an apartment. Okay, here's the thing. I'm glad you guys are here, by the way, because here's the thing. I live by myself. And so sometimes I find myself doing things that make me feel lonely. Last week, I ate an entire birthday cake. By myself. Wasn't my birthday. Here's what I discovered. If you order a personalized cake at the grocery store, you don't pick it up in 4 days. They sell that cake to the public. I bought it. I don't know if you know how creepy it feels to eat an entire birthday cake that has somebody else's name on it, but it feels like you killed that person on their birthday. It's weird, man. Because here's the thing. Everybody in my family is way more successful than me. They all have houses. 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And I feel bad for the little kid. 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Who's ordering toxic? Here's the thing. I'm allowed to hate on him because he's not my kid. He's stupid. He's stupid. He's dumb. 2 years old, said his first ever full sentence to me. 2 years old. He runs at full speed, okay? He goes, you're the bestest uncle in the world. I'm like, well, you're the dumbest kid in the world because bestest isn't a word, buddy. He had 2 years to come up with that sentence. And that was the bestest he could do? Plus, he's lying to me. In the world, he's two. He's never traveled. He eats nothing but candy. I'm so jealous. Because he has baby teeth. His teeth are going to fall out. They just shove candy in his face. He had the nerve to ask me on Christmas morning, Uncle Paul, do you have anything strawberry flavored? Yeah, it's called a strawberry. That is the number one flavor of strawberry.
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0: There's a little rumor that R-rated comedies are dead, which is why Scary Movie is back. 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
27: Well, I'm glad to see everyone here tonight, huh? Here for a little giggle, everyone here for a little laugh, right, my dear? That's what it's all about. We gotta laugh, huh? Right, sir? You gotta chuckle, you gotta have a giggle. Some people don't have a sense of humor, though. You ever meet people like that? Won't laugh at anything no matter what, huh? Oh, yeah, I met a guy recently down in California, huh? The city was going to cut down a 500-year-old tree, right? Some guy decides to go and live in the tree. Now, you'd think if you lived in a tree for 9 months, you'd have a sense of humor. Hello? So here I am over at the mall the other day. I'm wandering around. Who do I see? It's the tree guy. I recognized him from the local news. I'm thinking he's got to have a sense of humor. So here's what I did. I snuck up behind him. I just tiptoed right up between his little shoulder blades. And all I said was... Oh, he started crying.
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28: A gorilla will only ever eat vegetation. It will never attack Guinness Revoke. And this was illustrated quite well a few years ago. Do you remember when that little toddler fell in the gorilla enclosure at the zoo? He was about three. And he fell down and he knocked himself unconscious. The mountain gorilla came and sat with him, just looked after him until the authorities got in, shooed him away, and it was fine. The kid was absolutely fine, and they didn't send it off. But it was fine. It was a happy ending. And that's fairly typical. I was watching that with my nan, and she was getting on a bit then. And, well, she's dead now, but... And it's true. She said, look at that. He was lucky, because usually they gobble them straight up. Usually. How many kids has she seen thrown to the gorillas in her time? She also said, right, she's dead now, but she was on the way then. And, from the neck up. But do you remember the Strange Ways riots about 10 years ago? And the prisoners were up on the roof for about 3 days, and the guards and police couldn't do anything. They were ripping the place to pieces. They were putting the tiles off the window, just throwing it down for about 3 days. She went, look at them. They should be locked up. Very rare, luckily, giant gorilla. One official sighting, New York, 1930s. made the news because it grabbed a starlet at the time, Faye Ray. She's pretty big. I used to think we evolved from apes. Darwin's theory of evolution through natural selection seemed pretty watertight. But in doing research for this show, I came across a theory that deviates from Darwin's, and I believe that. I just found it in a dusty old book in a library. It's called The Bible.
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3: Hello? What's wrong? Hey, what's wrong with you? What do you mean nothing? No, nobody get punched in the mouth for nothing. What you do? Eddie, hey, shh, don't tell me nothing. No, you had to do something. No, don't tell me nothing. Nobody gets punched for nothing. Eddie, nothing from nothing leaves nothing. Had to do something. Might punch you in the mouth. Didn't I always tell you reap what you sow? Yes, what goes around comes around, Eddie. Yes, that's why that man punched you in your mouth tonight. For something you did a long time ago. You probably did punch in your mouth for something you did when you was living here. I didn't catch everything that you did. I work all day, you play all day, Eddie. Eddie, who broke that lamp in 1971? It was you. Yes, it was. That's why that man kicked your ass tonight. If you still there, I appreciate it. If you go up and tell me that your father said thank you. Save me a trip to California, because you never respect me. Me and your mother won't respect you. Never respect us. How come you can't respect me? And I'm a man. I want respect. I want respect, Eddie. Well, baby. Baby, but you got it. R-E-S-D-C-P. Find out what you mean to me. R-E-C-T-T-T-P. You know how to spell it. Respect. You never had no respect for me, Eddie. That's why that man kicked your ass tonight. And when I was a child, I respect my parents. I had 11 brothers and sisters, Eddie. My father made 13 cents a week. He worked at the Coleco Toy Factory, Eddie, and made 13 cents a week. That's not a lot of money when you have 11 children. Well, he didn't have all the fancy things like you, Charlie and Vernon. We didn't have fancy luxuries like food. What are you going to eat on 13 cents a week? We had to eat whatever my father brought home from work. We ate the toys, Eddie. That's right, we ate the toys and we never complained because my mother can cook her ass off. Yes, she can. My mother gets some hot sauce and some salt and pepper, make a Tonka truck taste so delicious. The wheels will melt in your mouth, Eddie. And you appreciate it. And you never complain. And it was all for one and one for all. We always stuck together. Well, Eddie, the only time I hurt my brothers and sisters is once. I came home from school and my mother had made a birthday feast for my father. She had cooked and slaved over the stove all day and made enough food for 13 people to feast on for my father for his birthday. And I sat down and ate it all by myself. I ate it all, Eddie, by myself. And my father came inside the kitchen and put his little birthday hat on. And I'll never forget, he looked at all the children and he had a tear in his eye. And he said, which one you kids sat down and ate a whole game of Monopoly by itself? And I ate it all, Eddie. Boardwalk, Park Place, Illinois Avenue, the shoe, the boat, the hat, the cannon, the Connecticut Avenue luxury tax. Eddie, I even ate those cheap purple mothers after go. That nobody buys. I ate them. I ate Baltic and Ralph Avenue. Yes, I did. And then I sat down and ate my father's birthday cake, too. No, it wasn't a cake. We couldn't afford a cake. It was two Etch-a-Sketches on top of each other. Two Etch-a-Sketches. Etch-a-Sketch cake. That's right. And we couldn't afford no icing, so my mother would write Happy Birthday Pop on the front of the Etch-a-Sketch. And you know how you made a wish? You shook it till the words disappeared. Then you ate the Etch-a-Sketch, Eddie. And that was your birthday cake. And we never complained, Eddie. We were happy to get that. All for one and one for all. We would get dressed to go to school in the morning. And let me tell you something about our clothes. We didn't have clothes like the other children. We had to wear whatever my father brought home from work, Eddie. We wanted toys. Each day, my mother would wake up and open 11 Twister games, Eddie. And she would roll a Twister match on the floor. And me and my 11 brothers and sisters would wrap the Twister match around our body like a suit. And then we'd get a Hot Wheels racetrack and put that around our waist as a belt, Eddie. And if there was no Hot Wheels, we used Johnny Lightning. And if there was no Johnny Lightning, we ripped up a hula hoop and we put that around our waist. But we went to school, damn it. And the other children would want to make fun of us because we got on Twister suits. And it's no fun to get your ass kicked in a Twister mat. Right foot blue, left hand red, Eddie. It's a damn game to these kids. I'm standing on the corner, a mother spinning a spinner and kicking my ass, Eddie. Then I gotta go to school and watch the other children eat real food. I gotta sit there watching them eat peanut butter and jelly, bologna and Swiss, ham and cheese. I got a damn silly putty sandwich. And then for dessert, they're gonna pull out a Hostess cupcake, and I gotta eat a damn Slinky. A Slinky Spring. And Eddie, I ate so many Slinkies. Every time I hear them Slinky song, it makes me stick to my stomach. They walk downstairs alone and in pairs and make a clinkety sound. A thing, a marvelous thing. Everyone knows it's Slinky. A Slinky, a Slinky. A wonderful, wonderful toy. A Slinky, a Slinky. For a girl, a boy. Bye-bye, I gotta go. Thank you.
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2: George Lopez. That's what we do. We work. Latinos, from the time we're born, the minute we come out of the womb. Cut my cord. I gotta go to work. Cut my cord. I don't have a vacation day. I was just born. Cut my cord. We work. We don't want to be bothered. We don't want to talk. We just want to work. What time do you close? Oh, get it. What time do you close? Mira, cabrona, no close. We're not concerned with safety, the Latino. We don't wear goggles. We don't wear elbow pads. We just work. We don't even have the little caution signs. You've seen them. Caution. Underneath, peligro. 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We don't have those signs when we work because we've taken them home and we're using them as soccer goalposts. Pega la pelota, cabrón. 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Pega el hombre. We just assume that you know the difference between a wet floor. It's not me. It's you. We assume that you know the difference between a wet floor and a dry floor. We know. So when you fall, there's no sympathy. Mira, cabrona, está wet. Mira, es shiny. Shiny es wet. Dry es dry, pero shiny es mojado, wet. ¿Cómo se dice? Peligro. Es wet, mira cabrona, and dry. Everybody, wet and dry.
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4: A million is a pretty huge number. A million's a huge number, and it's really hard to imagine it. So I'm going to try to help. Imagine just like, you know, a box with 1,000 spoons. You got it? Okay. Now double that. And double it again. Again. Again. Again. Again. Again. Again. Again, again, now subtract 24,000 spoons, and you have a bit of an idea. There's a lot of movies where robots or technology takes over humanity, and like Terminator and Matrix, and the best thing is all of those movies are enormous technological breakthroughs. And they are moving us closer to the very thing they claim to warn us about. It's been a long day. I woke up at 2 in the morning, I meant. Went jogging. This is my regular day. I'll wake up at 2. I'll take about a 2-hour run. I then watch the movie Powder. I then drink a bottle of vermouth. I then throw up and go running again. Watch Powder again.
5: I've been trying to swim a lot, you know. You always hear swimming's the best exercise, but have you seen how fat whales are? Whales, they're like swimming all the time.
2: It's not working, whales. Not working.
5: Whales always kind of sound depressed, don't they?
2: Rejected by eHarmony. My Facebook friends forgot my birthday. Why am I so bad at hide and seek? The fish always find me.
5: Wouldn't it be great if we found out whales were in complete denial about how huge they are? It's mostly water weight. A lot of water weight. Once after a show, someone came up to me, they're like, you know, whales aren't fat, they have a layer of blubber. I thought calling myself Big Bone was a cop-out. Blubber? That's like the opposite of muscle. It goes like muscular, toned, flabby, and then like a mile away is blubber. Fat made a noise, would be blubber. Damn you, Plankton, you don't even taste good. Plankton, that can't be that high in calories. That's got to be frustrating for some whales. All they eat is plankton. I only eat plankton. You know, the fish are like, and cupcakes. Just plankton sprinkled on pizza. It's mostly water weight. I do love whales. I don't want you to get the wrong idea. But it's not like there are people that are anti-whale anyway. You know, it's like, oh, don't bring up whales around my dad. He'll go off. Damn whales are all fat and lazy. Living off the government. Taking our jobs. Blah, blah, blah, blah. Blah, blah, blah. Blah, blah, blah, blah, blah, blah. Whales must have poor body image. Can you imagine having a part of your body called a blowhole? And it's on top of your head? You think when whales get older, they have less control over their blowhole? They're just in the middle of a normal conversation. What do you say? You and I grab some plankton. Excuse me. So embarrassing. I was just in the Indian Ocean and my stomach really can't handle that. The old whale geography diarrhea joke. Coming in handy.
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7: I'm trying to raise a son. See, that's, you have to raise sons now. Sons just don't magically turn into men. You have to raise them. Kids have to get hurt, man. I bought him a bicycle and made him a ramp. She got mad about it. He's going to get hurt. Like, you don't want to see it? Look away. Little boys have to get hurt, man. They got to grow up, turn into men. I wanted to get him a man dog for his birthday. He wanted a dog. Before I could get him a man dog, she got him a chihuahua. Oh, why don't you just put lip gloss on him and get this over with? Nothing breaks a man's heart more than going up to pick up your kid for your weekend and he's standing out there with a chihuahua and a roller bag. Oh, get in the truck, Paris. I hate that dog. He's always sick. Do you recognize that sound? Yeah. See, I think there's a lot more sick dogs now than there was 20, 30 years ago. They just don't feed dogs properly anymore. The TV tells you what they need, Ukanuba and Iams. My dog never had that on the farm. That dog never had Iams, man. He lived to be 17 years old, three legs. He never had Ukanuba. See, they market dog food to you. That's what it is. They market to you. Lamb and rice. Oh, that sounds good. You'd never go into Petco and buy flavors they really wanted. Oh, is that dead bird and tampon wrapper? He loves that. No, you buy lamb and rice. That's a sound that'll wake you up, too, isn't it? You can be sound asleep. Dog's puking! Turn on the light. I'm not getting out of bed. I can step in something I can't see. Come on, baby. Turn on. I'm not getting out of bed. You flip on the light. He's on the end of the bed. Just total fear in their eye. As soon as you pick him up. Oh. Oh, my God. He's throwing up. Take him out. Wow. He's already throwing up. Let him throw up in one spot. That'll be a lot easier to clean up. I said, take him out. Come on, she's smarter than us. Puke all the way to the back door. And now she's like, oh my God, look at that trail of vomit. You're going to have to clean that up. Yeah, I'll clean it up. Where's the other dog? Get that. Good boy. Get that. Good boy. Clean that up. Clean that up. Oh, there's the flavor you wish they made dog food out of, isn't it?
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8: Aziz Ansari. In case you're not familiar, R. Kelly is a brilliant R&B singer / crazy person. So I go to his concert with my friend Jason. We get there, show sold out. People are psyched for R. Kelly. We go backstage and meet him at the end of the show. He's very nice. He's like, hey, you guys should come to this after party we're doing. And I was like, yeah, sure. And so we go to this nightclub. And once again, Jason and I are the only two white people there. And then he took the stage and people went nuts. And he started doing that song. It's like, I'm in love with a stripper. And he's doing the song, and at one point, this woman just jumps on stage and starts giving him a lap dance. She finishes the lap dance, and R. Kelly goes, who can top that? Who can top that? Second woman comes on stage, gives him an even crazier lap dance. And R. Kelly goes, who can top that? Who can top that? Third woman comes on stage with humongous breasts, whips them out, slaps the first three rows, grabs R. Kelly's head, and just goes, ah! And R. Kelly pops out his head and goes, whoa, ain't nobody gonna top that. I'm out. And he leaves. And I was like, whoa, what a performance. But my absolute favorite part of the R. Kelly show was like 20 minutes in, he stops everything and he starts talking to the crowd. And what's great about that is that R. Kelly does not talk like you and I talk. He talks like R. Kelly talks. So he goes like this. Ladies and gentlemen, I don't know the name of this building, but the people that run this building, they said Robert, they said Robert, you've been only doing your show for 20 minutes and it's already getting too freaky tonight. They said Robert. There will be no touching of yourself in this area tonight. Do you want to know what I told him? I said, LA, do you want to know what I told him? I said, LA, do you want to know what I said to these people when they said that to me? Do you want to know what I told them? I said, I'm a grown man, and I can do whatever I want tonight. LA, can I do my show? And everyone's like, I don't know what this is. And that was the greatest concert I've ever seen.
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9: I've been doing a lot of benefit concerts. Yeah. I'm not just saying that to show what a great person I am. That's neither here nor there. I'm so guilt-ridden, I agree to benefits, I don't even know what the charity is. I know I'm gonna do one of these. Some guy's gonna stop me on the street 6 months later. Oh, Todd, thanks a lot for doing that show. We really needed a new air hockey table. At the KKK complex. Wait, that's what I did the show for? I did 9 sold-out shows at Madison Square Garden to buy the KKK a new air hockey table? I gotta start reading those emails closer. There's a place in Times Square called the B.B. King Blues Bar. I walk by this place, guess who is headlining? B.B. King. Hey, B.B., share the wealth. You don't go see a concert at the Continental Airlines Arena. You open the door, there's a 747 sitting. I think that's a parallel example, people. Gotta hope B.B., when he listens to this, knows that I was just fooling around, man. I don't want to get an email from B.B. King. Right when I was just getting over my blues. I gotta have someone harsh me on a multi-platinum comedy album.
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22: 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You can't go to bed. So we sit around down at the bar or Waffle House or whatever, and we just tell jokes to each other. And I thought it might be fun to tell our favorite jokes tonight. All right. Yeah, just joke.
24: All right. The doctor says to this fella, I got bad news and worse news. He says, oh, what's the bad news? He said, got 24 hours to live. He says, what's worse news? I forgot to call you yesterday.
5: All right, I got a 24-hour to live one. Guy gets up in the morning, 6 a.m., goes to the doctor. The doctor tells him he's got 24 hours to live.
24: I bet this is the same doctor.
5: So that night when the guy's going to bed, he tells his wife, he said, I've only got a few hours left. He said, I want to make love to you just as many times as I possibly can. And so they do it once, twice, three times. And then they fall asleep. Well, about 4:30 in the morning, the guy taps his wife on the shoulder. He goes, I want to make love to you one more time. And she goes, you know, that's easy for you to say, Jerry. You don't have to get up in the morning.
25: This guy's taking flying lessons. He's talking to his buddy. He says, first day in the air, the instructor informs me he's an 8th-degree black belt and a homosexual. And if I don't succumb to his sexual advances, I have to jump out of the plane. And his buddy goes, well, did you jump? And the guy goes, yeah, a little at first.
22: This woman goes to the doctor, says she's got a digestive tract problem. And the doctor says, well, tell me about your daily routine. She says, well, I get up at 6:15 every morning and make my family breakfast. And at 8:15, I have a bowel movement. He goes, well, let's take an x-ray and see what the problem is. So he takes an x-ray and goes, well, there's a problem right there. You got three worms in you. We're going to have to operate. First worm goes, did you hear that? The second worm says, yes, I did. He goes, what are you going to do? He goes, well, I'm going to hide behind the heart. The other worm says, well, I'll hide behind the liver. And the third one says, I don't know about the rest of you fellas, but I'm catching you 8:15 out of here.
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27: And my favorite astronaut of all time is disgraced astronaut Lisa Nowak. She is beautiful and is to be put upon a pedestal. I want everyone to remember for a second, she is one of the smartest people this planet has ever produced. She went to For Real's Outer Space and made Kanye money while looking at the infinite blackness at the edge of our galaxy. And then she came back and had to soak in her genius, got reduced to standby status, and was slowly ground up by it. She put on a weird wig fake glasses and adult diapers and got in a car and drove from Texas to Florida to go stab her boyfriend's wife to death. And that's awesome, you guys. That is the best story I've ever heard about anyone ever. And there are centuries of irony in this. I don't know if anyone here knows much about astronomy, but one of the most famous astronomers of all time is Tycho Brahe. Does anyone here know who Tycho Brahe is? Tycho Brahe discovered supernovas and has a cool name. The fact that he discovered supernovas was a miracle. He didn't have telescopes back then. He used just the naked eye, and he had 1% of all the wealth of Denmark. So he used that money to build an insane castle on a remote island so he could look up from one of his turrets at the sky. Tycho Brahe lost his nose in his early 20s, a third of the way into his life, when it got lopped off by a rapier. And for the rest of his life, had a prosthetic nose made of silver and gold. Didn't look like a nose at all. Just a little opulent obelisk jammed in the middle of his face. Hey, do you guys like my nose? Let's fight! He had a menagerie of rare tamed animals, and his pet elk died when he fed it an entire keg of ale, and it tripped down the castle steps and smashed its skull open. And that, you guys, is what scientists used to be like. Oh my God. It was so good back then. Can you imagine if we lived in a parallel dimension where we could afford to treat Lisa Nowak with the financial reverence we should have for her? If we could give her 1% of the wealth of North America. Oh my God, she was so smart! She could have built a jetpack to fly from Texas to Florida, and with a lightsaber she lovingly crafted with her own two hands, cut a hole in the roof of her enemy's house, kicked it in, and been like, "Marriage? I don't believe in your Earth laws." No jury would have convicted her. That murder would have been too awesome.
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7: I don't know when I started stealing. It was October of 2008. I do know when I started stealing. I had never stolen anything before that. When I was 9 years old, I walked out of a pharmacy without paying for a Sprite, and I went back and I put the 35 cents and I apologized. That's what an angel I was. But then I was at Whole Foods. And there was an electrical storm. The lights went out and the cash registers got backed up. And all I had was a muffin. Let me make that quite clear. All I had was a muffin. And I started scrolling through my options because it was backed up, it wasn't moving, and who knows how long. I could have been there all day. And all I had was a muffin. And I was like, well, you could just stand here, like a schmuck. That was one of the hundreds of Jews on my shoulders that said that, like a schmuck. Are you gonna be a schmuck and just stand here? There's been a black president. There will never be a Jewish president. There will never be a Jewish president because the Jewish people on their shoulders will undermine them. And it is just, had Lincoln been a Jewish guy, his mother would have been ranking him out as they pulled him out of Ford's Theater. Why did you get shot? Because you had to be a big shot. Isn't that ironic? Because Mr. Big Shot had to sit in the balcony. And since when are you going to play? What are you, such a culture vulture that you're going to see plays? And why can't you sit on the floor with the other normal people? Are you happy?
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2: George Carlin.
8: Besides being too young, kids have the extra disadvantage of being too small. It's true, you're kind of teeny. They start you out small, don't they?
9: Look at this, Dan. We've got a kid. Say, looks like the one we had. What you gonna do with him? Gonna raise him. But don't plant him too deep.
8: You're stuck down there, and the whole world's up here. Must have some effect, huh? Everything is a stiff neck and a crotch view. Everything's built for that.

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1: Oh, look at him. Any little, I'm gonna throw him up in the air. Here we go. Okay, okay, all right, okay. I got you. I got you. Oh. Oh, Margaret, I'm sorry. I lost him in the sun.
2: Yeah, New York's different. I eat Thai food now. I never moved to New York. I love Thai food. I eat too much, but I go to this one Thai restaurant 4 days a week. I love it. They know me there. I love the people there. The only thing I'll say is the hostess, like the Thai lady, she's a liar. Like she lies specifically about the wait times. You know, like every time I walk in, they're like, "Hey, how long is it going to be, you know, to get a table? I'm really hungry and it's packed. 10 minutes? No." No, that's what you said yesterday. It was 40 minutes. 10 minutes. You just put my name at the bottom of a list that looks like the ship's manifest from a Titanic. It's not 10 minutes. Lists move fast, maybe. If you're executing people on that list, it might move that fast. I know too much about restaurants. I like restaurants back in the day when there was one person that would wait on you. The one waiter system. He would take your order. He'd bring your food. He'd check on you. Then he would bring the bill. Same guy. Now there's a team of people that wait on you. I hate it. Guy takes your order, you never see him again. You're like, "Where's Chuck?" Chuck, he doesn't work here anymore. Like, I don't like the whole hostess stand situation. Half the time you walk up there, there's nobody there. There's just a sign. "Please wait, hostess will seat you." Yeah, she will, unless she's smoking behind the building with her friends, bitching about her job, then nobody's gonna seat me, okay? I'm just gonna stand up here like a loser, a lonely loser. The waitress won't seat me. She'll walk by and be like, "The hostess will be right with you." Really? Can't you just seat me? I don't mean to devalue the specialized training that you receive here at Bootleggers, but certainly you're qualified to carry menus 9 feet. I know you can do it. "Oh, no, sir, that's a completely different set of skills. That would be like a crane operator trying a murder case. I couldn't possibly." When you finally do get a hostess, they walk over to the table with you and they try to make that small talk. "So, what brought you in today?" "Food, mostly. I heard that you guys had it. I wanted to eat it." Here's my advice on restaurants. If you go to the restaurant and the waitress pronounces the L in salmon, it's not going to be a good meal. I promise you. You're not going to like it. "How would you like your salmon prepared?" "Not here, I can assure you that. Let me have a look at the tilapia."
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5: They have a drug problem in Hawaii. Of course they do. It's part of the United States. But it's not the drug you would think it would be. I thought it was going to be the Pakalolo, right? You know, my sweet Chiba, the diggity dank, you know, the Chronicron Chronicles that you smoke until your eyes go sideways and lava shoots out. And you're Sharon Stone in a Helen Hayes with a Buzz Aldrin and have Snoop on redial. I'm talking about marijuana, white people, and... But it's not. It's methamphetamine, like it is everywhere in the United States. But they don't call it methamphetamine in Hawaii. They call it ice. Because it's always the 80s in Hawaii. That's how you get to Hawaii. Go to Portland, Oregon and turn left at 1983. Methamphetamine. I think methamphetamine is the perfect drug for an island you can't get off of. And there's nothing to do after the sun goes down. When the entertainment consists solely of, "Is that a chicken?" And then inevitably, yes, it is a chicken. But I want to feel what the natives feel. I want to get that groovy, mahalo, "It's okay, it ain't no ting but a chicken wing, brother" thing. I want to be lying on the beach on methamphetamine. That's the moment that I want to be there. Lying on the beach in the pink coral sand, your toes wiggling, a Mai Tai clutched gingerly in your left hand. Gazing off into the middle distance at a green and verdant volcanic peak, shrouded in mist. Like a tale told by an elder from a tribe now long forgotten, and the sky turns from robin's egg blue to shale to umber and then deep ebony, and every single star starts to burst through like a celebration aimed directly at the heart of your soul, and the sun

0: sun begins to die into the Pacific Ocean and becomes an enormous iridescent orange disc, and then an unlikely purple tube the moment before it leaves the realm of man.
1: Look, there's a chicken! I'm gonna run back to California!
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3: My name is Michael Ian Black, very famous. You guys may know me from such shows as Canceled, Comedy Central Presents No Longer on the Air, and my sitcom, 2.5 Episodes. But I'm on the road, I'm doing comedy, I'm traveling, and, you know, it's okay, I don't mind it. But what I have discovered is that strangers don't find me funny. And I will give you an example of this. I'm at the airport, and I have a 12 o'clock flight to go someplace. The time is 12 o'clock. I look out the window where they, you know, they keep the airplanes there, and there's no airplane out there. Noted. The woman seated next to me turns to me and says, "Do you think we'll be boarding soon?" Aha. Opportunity to be hilarious. So she says, "Do you think we'll be boarding soon?" And then before I tell you what I say, I should tell you, like, you're not necessarily gonna fall out of your chairs when you hear my response. However, when you consider the speed with which I responded, you very well may think to yourselves, "Nice job, friend." I'll reenact it for you in real time, okay? "Do you think we'll be boarding soon? Not unless we're flying in Wonder Woman's invisible jet." Amazing. Does she laugh? She does not. She gives me that look that girls have given me my entire life. That look that girls somehow master on the same exact day they start eighth grade. It's this look. I hate that look. That's just the worst. You know, it's like the lip goes up, you know, like a wolf just... You know, and the head's shaking a little bit, so it's like a wolf with Parkinson's. It's just the worst, you know what I mean? And I was so annoyed because I could have, you know, answered her the way anybody would have answered her. "Do you think we'll be boarding soon?" "Yeah, I don't know. I don't see an airplane out there. So... I don't know. What do you think? Do you think we'll be boarding soon?" "Do you think we'll be boarding soon?" I could have said that. But I didn't. I took the time to construct a fully formed joke. And what I wanted to say to her was, "You know what? I am a professional comedian. The way I see it, you owe me some money." So I did say that. And I was not allowed on that flight.
4: Robin Williams.
5: Now we are under the auspices of Homeland Security. We had to be very careful picking that name. You couldn't say Fatherland Security because all Germans are going, "That's very good." But Homeland Security sounds like Home Front Security, which was England during World War II. Old men with pitchforks and colostomy bags defending the home front. And I find out now that Winston Churchill, the greatest orator of all time, may not have done some of his own speeches. They were done by a man from the BBC who did Winnie the Pooh. We will fight them on the beaches, in the air, on the land. Eeyore and Tigger. Operation Extreme Redundancy is carrying on. All throughout the Middle East. Allah Falam! They're back! Hide the women and children in the number zero. And then he said, we're going to bomb the Afghanis back to the Stone Age. And the Afghanis went, ooh, upgrade. Oh, great. As we see here, today's bombing has enlarged the hole from yesterday's bombing. We have moved rubble from here to here. In the upper right-hand corner, a goat, possible member of the Taliban, or concubine. We have fired the $100 million cruise missile up the goat's ass and were successful. And then we started dropping bombs! Food, bombs! And here's the fun part. Some of the bombs were little yellow bombs, and the food packages were little yellow packages. So now you're playing Survivor, the real game. What was in those packages? Pop-Tarts, peanut butter, all you need is a honey-baked ham, and you got a redneck Christmas. Why are they dropping Pop-Tarts and peanut butter on a Muslim country? First of all, very difficult to have a call to jihad with a mouthful of peanut butter. Secondly, Afghanistan is a hashish smoking culture. And anyone who has ever been a friend of the hookah will go, Pop-Tarts.
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4: George Wallace.
6: This would have been a much better country had we all been midgets. 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Midgets are optimistic, never, you know, always looking up. Comfortable with who they are, their position in life. They don't look down on other people. They all have a good job. You never see them begging out on the street. Go down to the unemployment office. You never see no midgets in line. Midgets work. Most of them work at the grocery store. Y'all didn't know that? They work at Kroger and Safeway and Ralph's, places like that. Y'all didn't know that? Well, when you go to the grocery store tomorrow and you put your food across that scanner, well, they underneath there adding it up. I need my ass kicked with y'all, Nacho. You can boo me if you want to, but I bet you tomorrow when you go in the market, hey, Gary Coleman, Webster, they all. I'm a sick person. I'm sick and tired of people keep saying stupid things to me. I'm out here in the city today walking. Lady says to me, "You in town?" Another man told me, my wife gonna die when I tell her I saw you. I said, well, don't tell her. Lady told me, I'm gonna be at your show tonight. I'll be there with bells on. I said, how come you can't come in here and sit your ass down like everybody else? Enough with the bells. I'm on the airplane, man sitting next to me. You going all the way? I said, I hope like hell I'm going all the way. I didn't buy no halfway ticket. I'm waiting for my luggage. A lady comes up to me. Mr. Wallace, you're mighty quiet today. I said, well, hell, I'm standing here by myself. Somebody ran inside yesterday. It's raining outside. Well, where else would it be raining? That's why you came in here, isn't it? A friend of mine told me he's going to build a house. He's going to build it from the ground up.
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7: Anybody ever go down to Mexico? They ever going on a Mexican resort vacation, right? And a handful of people. Where'd you go when you were down there, lady? Cancun, Cozumel, Mazatlan, Puerto Vallarta, Acapulco, Cabo, San Lucas. You go to the same place?
8: Tijuana.
7: Tijuana, not so hot. When you go down there. So you gotta go somewhere else if you're going to Tijuana. You go down to all these party places, and they have Senior Frogs, Carlos and Charlie's, Wet Willies, stuff like that. And you walk in, there's sawdust on the floor. And you walk in, there's a Jello Shot girl. I go to this place in Cabo San Lucas called El Squid Row. Right? And you go walk in there, and it's all tiered up like Mexican Mad Max in the Thunderdome. And they have a DJ in the middle of the dance floor in a crow's nest singing along with every song from 7 years ago, screws up all the words. So you see this guy going, I get knocked down, and I get up again, and I'm never going to get the job. I get knocked down. And he's giving shout-outs to Canadians left and right. Give it up, everybody from BC, Canada, make some noise. And then you see the Jello Shot girl. Now, they say don't drink the water, which is a great rule. Don't drink the water. But then you see all these idiots in cornrows and sunburns doing Jello Shots left and right. Well, they're not making the Jello Shots in the back with Aquafina, right? They're not using the Fiji water for the Jello Shots. Then you go out in the street, you see chiclet boys walking around everywhere. You ever seen a chiclet boy? Little 3 to 7 year old boy selling the fake chiclet gum. Chiclet, chiclet, chiclet. Lazy eye, lazy eye. You wanna take them home through a chiclet boy mentorship program, give them a better life. But you can't tame the wild chiclet boy, they're crazy. Right? Stab you when you're not looking, take your wallet and a kidney. Alright? Leave some chiclets behind for evidence. Because you gotta retire by the time you're 8. You never see an old ass chiclet, man. Chiclet. Chiclet. You don't see that, it doesn't exist. Then you gotta go you go out and see stray dogs everywhere. There's packs of stray dogs on the streets. Chiclet boys run around, stray dogs. I think I was so drunk at one point, I saw a chiclet boy riding a stray dog. Some weird chiclet boy rodeo. Chiclet! Chiclet! Chiclets flying around everywhere. Then we go around the corner, and we go to a strip club. We go to this place called Bolero. It's for a bachelor party. That's why I'm there. And we go to this strip club, and we go in, and my buddy, I'm not into it at this point. I'm going to ride it out. I'm drunk. You know how your friends pull you in at that point? And so finally, one of my buddies gives the woman 20,000 pesos, roughly $19, for a private dance. And so I go down this hallway to what looks like a dollar store dressing room, and she opens up the curtain. There's a Velvet Elvis on the wall with the eyes cut out. Some weird sort of quality assurance program they're running in there. Then they got a recliner they pulled off the street with duct tape on it. God knows what else. A bloody pipe on the floor. It's like a third world game of Clue. And first thing I think it was the Jello Shot girl with a sharp churro in the DJ booth. That's just me.
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0: My wife goes in the bathroom. I'll be right out. She locks the door, and she's in there for a long time. I hear all this heavy machinery going off. There are chainsaws and blow dryers and hair machines, and smoke starts creeping out of the crack of the door. She comes out hours later like Grandpa Munster after a goofy experiment. Still looks exactly the same. And God forbid, fellas, you don't tell a chick how great she looks the minute she comes out of that bathroom. They make you feel guilty. Because don't forget, boys, whatever they did in there, they did for you. You don't even notice everything I do for you? What about my new hairdo and my dress? I bought this for you. I put this on for you. You don't appreciate a thing. I do this for you. Oh, yeah? You want to do something for me? Make me a sandwich. Because the restaurant is closed already. Wash the car, paint the house. I got a list of crap you can do this weekend. And your damn hair is nowhere on my list. Did it for me. Always thinking about me, aren't you, sweetie pie? Very nice. I'm going to go watch the game now for you. All right? Hey, I don't want to watch a game, but you did the hair for me. I should watch a game for you. And have a couple of beers for you because you bought the dress for me. You're doing a lot of stuff for me. I'm just trying to catch up. Guys have no patience to wait for you women to get ready. You ever try to take your wife away for a weekend? You ever do that like in the spur of the moment? I used to live in San Francisco, and I'll never forget when I first met my wife and we started living together. I'd say to her, you know what, honey? I'm not working this weekend. It's Friday. Why don't we drive up to Tahoe? And then hours and hours later, she'd still be packing. And the car would look like the Beverly Hillbillies getting ready to move out of Bug Tussle. There'd be steamer trunks and all this crap, like we'll go around the world in 80 days. And I said, what are you taking here? It's Friday, we're coming on Sunday. Well, you don't know what it's gonna be like in Lake Tahoe. Sometimes it's nice and it can be really cold one day. You know how we get up there? What if it's hot? We go swimming, we play tennis and work out, then we come back and it snows, and then we go snowmobiling and take a sleigh ride and walk around, and let's say we go horseback riding, and then it gets nice again and we take a boat ride. What if one day I come back and I do aerobics, get a manicure, and then we go for another swim or play tennis? You don't know what we're gonna do. What if we go for a nice dinner or a really nice dinner, and then we gotta be casual the next day for the buffet, and then we come back and we go dancing? What if we go country dancing, go to like a big rock bar, and then we're gonna fly to Hollywood and it rains outside? And... honey, it's a weekend in Tahoe. I'm gonna gamble, I might nail you, and then we're going home. That is your whole big dream weekend, my dear. Now, grab your diaphragm and 10 bucks in case you get lost, and let's go!
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3: So my name's Frank. I'm from a little suburb of Chicago, Wisconsin. Good to be here. I was in Arkansas a couple weeks ago. It's great to be back on Earth. I love traveling all over the country. I was in Utah. Anybody ever been to Utah on purpose? There's emceeing an ice cream eating contest at a grade school in Utah. You know what that looks like? A bunch of little fat kids sitting in a circle going, ah! Ah! I can see a glacier in my head. Mom's outside, come on, Junior, you can eat some more. He's like, no more chunky monkey, Ma. Tastes real good, but Ben and Jerry's hurts my head too much. Put that on television, get a sponsor. That'd be better than the WWF on Springer right there. Be easy to get a sponsor. The National Ice Cream Eating Championships brought to you by Bufferin. I totally get it now. Well, my favorite thing about Utah is they don't swear there. They use replacement words. You know what those are? Replacement words. You ever see a movie on television, doesn't belong on television because it's got too much swearing in it? So what they do is they take out all the bad words, replace them with the most ridiculous word possible. Have these tough guys running around trying to look tough, but they're saying things like, what the fruit is going on here? Hey, shut up, you ice cream cone. Did you call me an ice cream cone? You better believe it, you gobble damp and fruit and dome soup. These people don't sound mad, they sound hungry. Give them a piece of pie. That's what my mom used to say. Every time someone went wrong, she'd be like, have a piece of pie. Have a piece of pie. I think that you should have a piece of pie. Apparently, my mom sounded a lot like Adam Sandler. How do you not recognize that as a kid? Mom, I'm thirsty. Have some high quality H2O. If you add some powdered milk, it will be a high quality H2O milk. It's a substance that will go along well with the piece of pie that you are partaking in. It's gonna taste so good. Adam Sandler sounds kind of like a monkey when you think about it, doesn't it?
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4: And there was a guy, he walked in the bar one night. He told the bartender, he was drunk already. He told the bartender, he said, "Look, pal, I don't care what you mix behind the bar. I can drink some of it and tell you everything that's in the drink." So the bartender, he said, "I'll take this bet from this guy." So the bartender stooped down low behind the bar, got a glass, and he put a half a martini in it somebody had left. And he added some scotch and soda and some rum, some brandy, some vodka, and a dash of Pepsi Cola. This drunk, he took a sip out of the drink and he named everything in the glass right. The bartender said to himself, that must have been just a lucky guess. He said, "I'll bet this guy $5 this time and try again." So he put his money up and this guy put his money up. So the bartender ducked down behind the bar and put a glass of water, just pure water. And he gave it to this guy. This guy took the glass and sipped it, wet his lips down and took another sip. He said, "You got me. I don't know what this is, but I bet you it won't never sell."
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5: But McDonald's is mean to stoners, you guys. They are meanie pants at McDonald's. I have a McRib to pick with them. They created the perfect stoner snack. It's called McRiddles. And I don't know why it has an S on the end. It's just one sandwich. It's not like anybody ever goes, "I'd like a Big Mac. Give me an Egg McMuffins. Filet-O-Fishes would be nice." But I don't care, because McRiddles are fantastic. They're an incredible fast sandwich. Let's talk about it! It starts with bacon or sausage. That's right, you get to choose, dude. It's a totally democratic sandwich. Even if you're in Michigan or Florida, your vote counts. Last night, somebody yelled out at me, "How about both?" I was like, "How about both? That sounds awesome. Let's make it happen. Make it so." But you know, if you ask the kid behind the counter at McDonald's for both on your McRib, he'd flip out, not know what to do, and stare at that computer keypad for like an hour, trying to find a button that says some fat hole wants sausage and bacon on his McRiddles. Eventually, I have to be like, "Just give me one of each. I'll put it together myself. IKEA style, I am the MacGyver of breakfast sandwiches. I can do it." There was pop culture references from three different decades in the last bit. It's also got egg and cheese. I don't know what the hell cheese is doing in there, but I'll let it slide because it's so tasty. T to the A to the S-T-E-Y. And it is all on a bun that has been injected like a freakish fertility experiment with maple syrup flavor. Flavor, if you live in the hood, sir, you look like you might. He's very white. So you can hold it in your hand, it's not sticky. It's like science said, forget about all the horrible diseases in the world. Let's create a pancake sandwich. Let's put all of our efforts, let's concentrate all of our funds and ability and expertise into making a sandwich of pancakes that you can hold in your hand. And they did it, and I say bravo, and well done, and hoo to the ray.
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6: I think my fear is with dating, it's hard to meet the right person, you know? I think it's because there's just so many princes out there. I don't know which one to choose from. I think my fear is I'm just going to get really tired after a series of failed relationships, and it'll be like in the movies. Have you ever noticed in the movies, whenever a woman will just finally leave some guy that's been wildly beating her or something, she always ends up with a soft, bearded theater teacher. Like, he's not even really a man. They always end up with some sort of bearded douche that just sort of whispers like a therapist all the time. The kind of guy that won't be called a nickname, like, I just prefer Michael rather than Mike. I just like the full name Richard rather than Rick, if that's okay. He won't even have a man's body. He'll just take off his shirt and there'll be like some sort of a calming smear that I'm forced to have sex with. And then he'll soothe me too much during sex. I won't even be nervous, but I'll always be like, I just want you to feel safe. Do you feel safe? Why don't we just stop and have some soup? Would you like that? Maybe have some soft carrots? I've always loved soft carrots. Nothing gets me more jazzed than some soft cooked carrots. Yeah. I'll tell you what, I don't even believe in erections. I'm a bit of a male feminist, and I think they're too darn aggressive, if you ask me. So they're not going to happen here, not on my watch. I'm just going to fold it in half. Why would he fold it in half? That is a strange joke, and it's okay to feel strange during that joke.
1: Mitch Hedberg.
7: When we were on acid, we were going to the woods, because when you're the woods tripping, there's less likely a chance you run into an authority figure. But we ran into a bear. That was even more of a buzz kill. My friend Dwayne was standing there raising his right hand, swearing to help prevent forest fires. We got away from the bear, put his arm around my shoulder. He said, Mitchell, Smokey is way more intense in person. I went to England to tell jokes. I wanted to do Smokey the Bear joke in England, so I had to ask the English if they know who Smokey the Bear was, but they don't. Because in England, Smokey the Bear is not the forest fire prevention representative. They have Smacky the Frog. It's just like a bear, but it's a frog. I think that's a better system. I think we should adopt it. Because bears can be mean, but frogs are always cool. Like, never has there been a frog hopping toward me, and I thought, man, I better play dead. Here comes that frog. I've never said, here comes that frog in a nervous manner. It's always like optimistic. Hey, here comes that frog. All right. Maybe he will settle near me, and I can pet him and put him in a mayonnaise jar with a stick and a leaf. To recreate what he's used to. I certainly have to punch some holes in the lid because he's damn sure used to air. Then I can observe him and he won't be doing much in his 16-ounce world.
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9: How many first dates? Anyone on first dates? No one? Yeah, a lot of people don't know. You know, my favorite part about a first date to me is right after dropping her off is farting. Because it's been brewing the whole night, but she didn't let it out because it's the first day. You know, you're at the movies, you bun it out a little. Oh, I hope she didn't hear it. You cup it right in between your legs. 5 minutes later, you're like, cool, it's gone. I'm still in there. Finally drop her off at home. She's like, you're going to call me, right? Uh-huh, just shut the door. Yeah, shut the door. Quick. Oh, man. I didn't think I could hold that any longer. I'm rolling the windows up on this. I'm going to savor it. Veal Parmesan. 2 seconds later, she opens the door. She's like, wait, I forgot my key. What happened in here? It wasn't like this before. Get out if you want to live. You kick her out, you peel off. Look in the rear view, she's passed out on the lawn. Her legs are kicking. She's in the hospital the next day, there's tubes coming out of her head. People are like, what happened? I don't know, it's such a bad odor, I couldn't handle it.
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12: When I was a little kid, I used to have crazy dreams because, do you remember that, you remember Nestle's Quick? You know, the powder, you put it in your milk, and you'd stir it for like 30 minutes, and no matter how hard you, there was still chunks of powdery magma that would float up and explode in your eye while you're trying to drink. Take a sip. Oh, damn, sand missile just blew up in my eye. The movie Dune is in my chocolatey drink. I don't like when the movie Dune is in my drink. Alien. Crazy. When I was like 5 or 6 years old, I took the powder and I snorted it. Because I heard about speed, so I thought speed, quick, maybe there's some kind of connection. So then I would have dreams because, I was all hopped up on the queue, as we call it on the streets. I'd just be on my big wheel all strung out. What am I doing with my life here, man? Yeah, I'll play kickball tomorrow. I can't kick the ball today. I'm not feeling it. I'm not feeling the kickball vibe. I'll tell you what dream used to scare me when I was a little kid. Used to actually totally give me nightmares. Remember those Kool-Aid commercials? Where that big talking bowl of punch, he would come crashing through your wall in your living room. You wouldn't even know. He's like, oh yeah, oh yeah, oh yeah. Right? And the little kids were all excited. Yes, yes. And then they would drink out of him after debris fell in his open, dumb head. He would pour himself. Oh yeah, oh yeah. Him in his crazy tights. I don't like that. I don't like where juice wears tights. It's a horrible combination, a bowl of juice wearing tights. That was me. I'd be like, no. You fix that wall before my dad gets home from work. He's gonna beat me with a belt. He's not gonna believe a talking bowl of fruit punch came in here. You stupid idiot. Yeah, coming through the wall is real cool. Using the front door is cool. Don't touch me, you drink. Don't touch me, you giant beverage. You are sweating or condensating. I will kick you in the tights and you will go down your very top heavy. You glass bitch. You glass bastard. Oh yeah. Oh no. Naughty, naughty Kool-Aid. Oh yeah? No. No. Oh yeah? No.
10: 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Funny lives here.
11: Bill Hicks.
13: We've got to come to some new ideas about life, okay? I'm not being facetious about abortion. It might be a real issue, it might not. It doesn't really matter to me, because what matters is, if you really believe in the sanctity of life, then you believe it for people of all ages. That's what I hate about this child worship syndrome going on around. Take it, children! How many children were in the wake of the children? Hey, what does that mean? They reach a certain age, they're off your love list? You either love people in general from all ages, or you shut up. Bill, what kind of philosophy is this, Bill? I don't know yet. I'm chasing this philosophy like a hound. I don't know where it's heading. Trying to tree it, you know? Who are you? Tell me when you give kids enough. Who are you? I'm me. It's true. Shut up. Quit thinking you're going to make the world better by bringing more little cabbages to the planet. Why don't you try loving the people that are already here, okay? Instead of living for a future that never comes. It doesn't exist. It ain't coming. There is no future. There's no such thing. It doesn't exist. You're our future. The children are our future. There's no such thing. Take some mushrooms and squeegee your third eye. Childbirth isn't natural. I'll let that sink in. Childbirth isn't natural. We're not supposed to give birth. We're not supposed to age or die. Did you know that? We're supposed to live forever. We're supposed to be in a garden right now, leaning against a tree, naming animals. And the fact that you don't know the name of every animal in the world tells me something. You know what it tells me? We left the garden too soon. What's that? I don't know. It's a wombat. Shut up and go back to the garden. No rutting till you name all the animals. We have to have a beautiful world where children can come to. Okay? That would be knowing your world. Okay. Men don't want children. No man in this room wants children. Any man who thinks or says he wants children is no longer a man, but a freak of nature.
11: who should be at home reading leather-bound copies of Donahue transcripts, renting Alan Alda films, and buying Michael Bolton CDs, because you're no longer a man and you're out of the man club.
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1: I love, man, this has been so much fun. I love comedy. I'm going to share with you my favorite moment in comedy. This is the moment that made me want to be a comedian forever. I was in Florida, is when I was starting at an open mic, and this guy went up and he told a joke, and this was the joke he told. He goes, "Hey, you want to know the definition of the word hormones? When I hit my wife, the hormones." Now, I didn't say this was my favorite joke in comedy, because clearly I'm not Chris Brown. But it was my favorite moment in comedy, because immediately after he said that, another guy stood up and yelled, "Hey man, you stole my joke!" You get to, when you do this, you get to perform with a lot of crazy people, especially if you move to like New York or LA. No one tells you how insane most people are. You think you're just going to see a bunch of Jerry Seinfelds, and then you realize all you saw was a bunch of Kenny Banyas. It's not good. And I remember I was performing one time, and I got backstage at the green room, and this woman came up and she goes like, "That's not that bad for a guy that just stood up there and talked for 10 minutes. And I was like, "Thank you for deconstructing my art form." And I was like, what are you going to do? And she's like, "Oh, me? Well, I'm a BC. And I was like, what's a BC? And she goes, "Burlesque clown." You know, because the dinosaurs died 65 million burlesque clowns ago. Now, I saw her go up, and it was really amazing. This was her closer. She was like, you know, if you guys take a look at my MySpace page, this is a period story, circa 2007. And what she was supposed to do was jump up and down, and seltzer water was supposed to squirt out of her flower-shaped pasties. What ended up happening was the mechanism broke, and the water just slowly dripped out, and she just screamed, "This wasn't what I wanted, but was exactly what we needed."
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4: And the local news, man, they want you to watch every broadcast they've got, don't they? It's not good enough you're watching the one you're watching. They do these teases to get you to watch later on. They're so incredibly cruel. It could be the most deadly thing in the world, and you may be having it for dinner. We'll tell you what it is tonight at 11. Is it peas? I feel sorry for the newscasters, you know? We can turn it off, but that's their job, and they have to read these stories, and they're just coming up on the teleprompter. They don't know what's coming up, and they've got to go through this range of emotion that there were no survivors. And next, which candy bar helps you lose weight? Still to come is an asteroid headed towards Earth. But first, where to find the cheesiest pizza in town? Also, a disturbing new study finds that studies are disturbing. They're like schizophrenic by the end of the news, aren't they? No wonder they snap when they start talking to the weatherman. You've noticed it. It's everywhere. They go to some fantasy land when they start talking to the weatherman. And now let's go to Johnny with the weather. Johnny, when are you going to stop this rain and bring us some sunshine? I'll stop the rain when you stop the carjackings, Colleen. The weather is actually the happiest part of the news, because at some point you're going to hear something positive. You're going to hear, "It's a beautiful day," or "It's going to be a beautiful day." And it's nice to take in something positive, you know, because we hear all this negative stuff all the time and we go out into the world and it's so chaotic. And we're not that we're going to notice if it's a beautiful day. We're moving too fast to even pay attention to that. And we need help to keep up with that pace. So we put a coffee shop here and there's a coffee shop here and a coffee shop here and a coffee shop here. And the smallest coffee is a tall and... I'll have a coffee and a side of Red Bull because I'm very, very busy. I've got TBD and I'm late for yoga. Hurry, hurry.
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3: My girlfriend lost her job. Was on unemployment for a little while. Some of that money went to stretching out unemployment benefits. Day she loses her job, she comes home, she's crying. She goes, John, they laid me off. I said, baby, come here. First of all, you hate that job. You've been talking about quitting it for months. I said, secondly, Obama has extended unemployment for 54 weeks. And she goes, I know, I just thought because I'm the one that made all the money that if I lost my job, you'd break up with me. I said, baby, don't be ridiculous. You don't got to worry about that for another 54 weeks. All right. Get that resume together. She wasn't unemployed long, man. She's a smart girl, got another job. Good job. Lots of money, benefits, health insurance, a retirement plan. A retirement plan? I don't have a retirement plan. I am planning on an apocalypse. You don't need a 401k in Waterworld. Just be able to tread water. Right? I've been doing that my entire life. Living with my girlfriend. And her parents, they're superstitious. They're Catholic. They believe that you shouldn't live with somebody until you're married. My family, not so traditional. You live with somebody when you want to. You get married after somebody's pregnant. It's a good thing diamonds are forever because my girlfriend's engagement ring is on layaway until her mother dies. Somebody's going to need to pay for this thing. Huh? First date. I asked my girlfriend, if you were living with somebody, how often would you want to have sex? She goes, every day. Every day. I based our future on that information, right? Every day. She's practically a nympho. I move in. She goes from a nympho to a narcoleptic because... Every time I go to have sex with her, she's falling asleep. John, stop it. I'm tired. I'm too tired. How are you too tired to lay there, but not too tired to fight me off for 15 minutes telling me that you're tired? We could have been finished 9 minutes ago, for Christ's sakes. You could be well on your way to dreamland. 25, 26 sheep into the count. You're too tired to have sex with me for 6 minutes, but you can stay up and watch the rest of Jersey Shore? Get out of here.
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5: Big Mama. Big Mama was that old mother with that old flower dress on and those swollen-ass ankles. And she had a wig on, be cocked to the side. And she slid her feet when she walked. And she hummed. That's what I miss. Big Mama. You know you got your ass whooped, so you couldn't even talk with Big Mama talking to grown folks. Remember that? When Big Mom was talking to somebody, you had to shut what they call the f*** up. If Big Mom was talking to somebody, she said, girl, you know, I went to the store, I got 2 tomatoes, some taters, some lettuce. No, you didn't, Big Mom. You got and like I said, you when I got the mother, she said, knock the paws in your mother ass. You know you hurt when you cry and you pause. You ever had a pause? When the mother hit you in your throat, make your teeth click. You bite the back of your tongue, you can't cry.

When you cry like that, man, your soul is up. 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My big mama used to come to school. She would never would tell you when she's gonna come. Just pop the up. And all of a sudden, somebody walks in the door and everybody be whispering, "Who mama that? Who mama that is? Who mama that is?" You can always tell who mama was because they be praying like they doing some work. "Oh, that's your mother mama now." That's when they used to slap the at you in the street. Remember how you used to get whooped in the street? Now people get all in your business. Don't do that. Don't say that. They got a leash on you at the airport. I see mother with a leash on the kid. "Come here. Come here. You're going too far." "I wish I would put a chain on my damn hood." "Stay there. Don't move. Don't move, mother." "You shouldn't do that. Shut the f*** up." People get in your damn business. All we want to tell you what you can, cannot do. Don't say this. "F*** you. Don't you tell me what the f*** to do. I'll kick my kid ass. I'll beat them in their sleep. Put some Kool-Aid on their eyes and lips so they can't holler and can't see. And take an iron cord and wear their ass out. That's how you do this. Because everybody

school bus pull up, open the door, he walks up, asks a question. Bus driver closed the door and drove the f*** off. Next day, same corner. Brother on the corner, bus driver pulled up, opened the door. He did it again. Bus driver closed the door and drove the f*** off. He ain't got time for this shit. Yeah. Oh, he mad now. He go home and tell my auntie. My auntie, ain't this a bitch? This shit is wrong. I'm going to school with you in the morning. And I wish that bus driver will drive off, but I bet it's going to be some smoke in the city. Oh, she took my little nephew, put him on the corner. She went in the bushes and hid. School bus pulled up on time, same corner, opened the door, he did it again. Bus driver did like this, closed the door, Monty jumped out. Hold on! What's your damn problem? Denying my son his education. Bus driver jumped off the bus and said, he was teasing me. It's all love, baby. See, you know what, North Carolina? If we stand up here and we laugh and joke, everybody say, you shouldn't say this, you shouldn't say that. See, fun is fun. Jokes is jokes. Ain't nobody, this is just expression. Talk your language, we talk this every day, you hear it, you know it. It ain't nothing to be ashamed of. See, when everybody say, you talk this way, you talk this way, you talk that way. I had a white guy tell me, he said, Byrne, why do black people always use the word mother? Well, I'm gonna break down what the word mother actually means. Mother is something that black folks been using for years. It's about expression. Don't be ashamed of the word mother. Because the word mother is a noun. It describes a person, place, or thing. You know, when you hear black folk, we loud. That's our defense mechanism. We loud. We talk aggressive, you know. But get that talk. You know, we ain't going to do nothing to you. We ain't going to do nothing to you. You know, we'll tell you in a minute. You know, I'll blow this mother up, you know. You ain't never known a black terrorist in the day of your life. You ain't never known a black man to blow up a damn thing. First of all, where you gonna buy the dynamite from and from who? The first time he tried to buy some dynamite, he going to jail like a mother. Just expression. I had a guy, man, when you see my people, you see them in the social place, you see them in the mall, you see them in the bowling alley, and you might see three or four brothers together, you might hear the word mother 32 times. And you might hear just two regular English words. But the conversation makes sense like a mother. Everybody can understand it. Don't be afraid of the word mother. I'm gonna break it down to you. If you're out there this afternoon, you see about three or four brothers talking, you might hear a conversation and it go like this. You seen that mother, Bobby? That mother owed me 35 mother dollars. He told me he gonna pay my mother money last mother week. I ain't seen this mother yet. I'm not gonna chase this mother for my 35 mother dollars. I called the mother four mother times, but the mother won't call me back. I called his mama the other mother day. She gonna play like the mother went in. I started to cuss her mother ass out. But I don't want no motherfucking trouble. But I'll tell you one motherfucking thing. The next motherfucking time I see this motherfucker and he ain't got my motherfucking money, I'm on bus.

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3: Well, anyway, oh, this is an interesting thing. I gave my cat a bath the other day. You know, I'd always heard you weren't supposed to give cats baths, but my cat came home, and he was really dirty, and I decided to give him a bath, and it was great. If you have a cat, don't worry about it. They love it. He sat there, he enjoyed it. It was fun for me, you know, and the fur would stick to my tongue, but other than that, you know, it was great. Can I have some more club soda, please? That's all it is, club soda. I'm not into the drug scene or the booze scene or the dope scene. I'm not into that. And I think people who are should be taken out and maimed. You know, a lot of people come to me and they say, Steve, how can you be so venom? There's a secret to it. There's no big deal. I'll be honest with you. Before I come out, I put a slice of bologna in each one of my shoes. So when I'm on stage, I feel funny. People come to me, they say, Steve, Martin, is there some way I could be funny too? Well, here's a couple of jokes I like to pass on to the crowd. And these are jokes you can play on your friends if you enjoy the good practical joke. These are good ones. Next time you go out with your friends, before you go, you secretly put an atom bomb in your nose. And when you get there, you pretend like you're going to sneeze, you know? You give it the old, you set off the bomb. It's funny. There's another bit I like to do at parties. Next time you're invited to an elegant dinner party, you arrive late, so everyone's there, you walk in and throw all the food on the floor. I did this at the last party I went to, and it was about 6 years ago. How many people ski? Oh, perfect. Here's a joke you can do on a ski lift if you like that kind of thing. You know how people engrave their names on their skis? So when they get stolen, they know who they got them from? They call you up and thank you. Ted Robinson, thank you very much. So, next time you get on a ski lift with a stranger, you look over and you get his name. Then you wait till you get about halfway up, and you suddenly turn to him and pretend like you've known him all your life, and you call him by his name, and they just can't figure out who you are. You know, it's just so much fun. I did this last winter to a guy, and he thought I was nuts, really. His name was Rental.
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5: I'm a little tired tonight, I gotta be honest. I just started dating this new girl that I'm kind of falling in love with, so I am worn out from acting fake. Yeah, I mean, I'm like in the early part of the relationship. Like, do I look like the kind of guy who enjoys a salad with beets in it? All month long, I'm like, oh, yeah, this is good. This is awesome. Because when you're starting a relationship, you have to be fake, right? Because you're pretty much a salesman whose product is flawed. You got to be like one of those greasy car guys. Like, check it out, it's a sweet ride. She's like, it doesn't have any wheels. Radio works just fine, though. You don't have to. It's exhausting. I wish you could just be upfront about the fact that you're a miserable human being. Wouldn't that be easier? I'm going to treat you badly. But if you and your dad had a bad relationship, this might work out. Wouldn't that be nice? You could just be upfront about the fact that you're a jerk. Just right on the first date. You ordered an appetizer? You know what the hell I do for a living, bitch? That's your meal. I picked you up in a Corolla. You got spinach dip? Are you crazy? It'd be so much easier if you could just be just trying to be sweet. You want to go for a walk? No, I have a car, so. She's really good at sex, my girlfriend, really good. Which I don't like a woman who's too good at sex. I kind of like a woman who lies there. It makes me feel like a champion, you know what I mean? Like, my girlfriend gets all jacked up. She's like, throw me around. I'm like, the most I can do is hold you tight and roll off the bed. I can hook that up. She gets gets all excited, man. She asked me to hit her. I'm not going to hit a woman when she asked me to. Why would I want to do that? It's not fun. I don't know, why would you want to hit someone when you're having sex with? That's like your best time together. Like, next time you rent the Notebook, I'll put you in front of a bus if that's what you're into. But right now...
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2: Angela Johnson.
6: I grew up kind of poor. Do anybody else grow up poor? Mostly this side right here. What's this, the VIP section? I grew up kind of poor. I didn't realize how poor I was until recently, because I was looking at some of my childhood photos. And from the time I'm about 3 to the time I'm about maybe 7, I'm wearing the same outfit. And that's not right. I told my mom, Mom, you could at least bought me some pants that fit. Mija, they're capris, you're in style. And every year for our birthday, our dad would give us the same gift every year. A box of cereal and a 6-pack of Coke. It wasn't even the good kind, it was like cola. Because it's something everybody could use, not just you, selfish. And we always knew what kind of cereal he got us before we unwrapped it, because he would wrap it in the coupon section of the newspaper, so there's little pieces cut out everywhere. And my mom, she'd try to make it all fun, like it was a game. Well, is something flays, maybe corn flays, maybe rice flays, maybe frosty flays. It's a surprise. Or if the coupon section was already taken, he would wrap it in the regular newspaper and just get creative with the titles of the stories. Like if it was like, Angels beat the Sox, he would say, to my angel, no, it's not Sox. He's real creative, that one. He won't buy anything unless he has a coupon for it. You know anybody like that? Heaps all kinds of coupons that don't even apply to him. Keeps them right there in his fanny pack. Because he wears a fanny pack. Full of coupons that have nothing to do with him. $2 off Tampax tampons. Dad, what is this? For you, Mika, they made of pearls. Only the best for you.
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7: I'm concerned about my sister because the other day I went to the bathroom and I saw she had a body wash called Frozen Daiquiri Body Wash. That means my sister wants to smell like a boozy floozy right out of the gate. Here's the catch. My sister's in a sorority, which I already thought sorority girls smelled like strawberry and liquor. I don't know, because I was never allowed to get that close to them, but whatever. Oh man, I told you a lot of creepy stuff about myself. Now imagine this. I used to be a substitute school teacher. Oh my goodness, me alone with people's kids. The kids are like, who led the hitchhiker today? What's going on? It's very anti-smoking in the school, so the kids would always be like, Mr. Wayne, are you a smoker? I'd be like, no. They'd be like, why you smell like a bowling alley then? Because I'm a bowler, right? Timmy, back off. I need a cigarette. I always look forward to that planning period to sneak off campus so the kids wouldn't see me smoking. Because they'd have been like, Mr. Wayne, you're going to die from smoking. I'd be like, no, Abigail, more like drinking. Now scurry along. Scurry. Favorite part was I subbed in the high school, yeah. So I got to hear the teachers talk smack about the students. They're like, I'm going to fail that bastard because he's a bastard. Wow, that's a little... Then another teacher's like, you see what that skank wearing with the cleavage and the midriff? I was like, hell yeah, dude. I took a picture of my camera phone. Click, click. Send it to my MySpace.
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8: Hey, Have you had that experience where you're getting out of a cab and you open the door and a bike guy smashes into the car door? And then he gives you the attitude, hey man, that's my space. No, it isn't. That's the space for the door to open. They got their little spandex pants on, their little gloves, and they're riding around. I have the right to ride my bike right in the middle of traffic. And I have my little whistle, fing, fing. I have a horn, pong, pong, you're dead. You ride bikes in the city, lock and load, okay? You're going down. Yeah, what are you people thinking about, huh? You want to ride a bike in the city? Move to China. Go ahead. Eat some rice for the rest of your life. Are you insane riding a bike around the middle of Manhattan traffic, huh? There's no speed limit in New York. Have you noticed that? Have you ever seen a speed limit sign in Manhattan? No, they don't exist. Red lights here mean stop if you want to. Last guy who got a speeding ticket in Manhattan was the guy who crashed his plane into the Empire State Building back in 1937. Wake up and smell the maple nut crunch. They drive me nuts. You seen the cops who have to ride the bikes? Oh, aren't they the saddest looking mothers? Oh, man. Oh, there's not one happy one in the whole city, man. They're totally bummed out. You know they come from families full of cops, right? Their dad was a cop. Their grandfather was a cop. They dreamed of being a cop their whole life. They go through the academy. They're waiting for that graduation day to get all the stuff. And graduation day comes. Yeah, here's a badge, a bike, and a pair of shorts. Stop crying. Go ahead, get. You want more stuff? Here's some white socks and flip-flops. Go ahead, stop crying. You want a siren? Make one with your mouth. Go ahead. Oh, man, this sucks. I'm not stopping any crimes, man. I don't care if somebody gets killed right in front of me. I'm not stopping. I'm just going to ride my bike for 8 hours and go home. I'm not going to meet any chicks this way. Oh. I'm waiting to get stopped by one of those guys, man, in my truck, because I'm not stopping. He pulls up next to me. Pull over. You're not a cop. I hate you.

0: Oh, I apply to work at Starbucks, the posh coffee shop, because I'm in there every day anyway. I thought I might as well. Do you enjoy working as part of a team, they ask. I've said, absolutely, I very much enjoy the workplace team dynamic. It's easier to get away with stuff. Plus, there are those long lunches and the team building weekends. When was the last time you received great customer service and why was it so memorable? I was with a wonderful prostitute the other night. Where did you hear about this role? You can't just say, Steve told me. You've got to dress it up a bit, so here's my version. Feel free to use it if you need it. Well, I just returned from teaching the Harvard MBA. My wife, Scarlett Johansson, and I were entertaining our good friend Professor Stephen Hawking, who had come to ask my advice on his latest theory concerning the evolution of the universe. He and I were in the library, browsing through my most recent translation of Etruscan hymns into Middle Flemish. When he said, and I'll never forget this, he said, Jimmy, there's a job going at Starbucks and I think you'd be perfect for it. Only he said it in his hilarious Dalek voice. I applied to be in the fire service. They've got a very good form. They asked, what skills do you think you possess that you could bring to the fire service? I've said I'm good at playing pool, sitting on my fat ass, collecting for comic relief, and plumbing. If anything, I'm overqualified. I realise if my house burns down, they'll bring marshmallows. That's fine. Why did you leave your previous job? Well, that's tricky to answer. You can't just put embezzling. What will you bring to the job? I'll be bringing my sister's kids with me on Tuesday afternoons. When she's doing aquarobics. Give an example of when you've used initiative. I've got a couple of different examples for you in case you don't like the first one. There was a fight outside the pub when I was 17 between these two massive tattooed blokes. One of the men was knocked on the pavement unconscious. I seized the opportunity and kicked him in the face. Describe yourself in three words. Smart, dynamic, intelligent, attentive.
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27: I don't like watching TV with my wife. I hate her programs. I just said that because she's not here. Ladies, if your man's been with you for a while and he's still watching your programs, he's just trying to get laid. And that's how dumb we are. Instead of Roman's, hey, I watched your show, if you wanna. Really, that's your A game right there? All right. I hate watching TV. I just don't like the channel. She watches that Lifetime channel. There's a lot of pain on the Lifetime channel, man. I watched a Lifetime movie 2 weeks ago. I got a yeast infection. It's always some woman setting some man on fire. And the scary part is your wife watches like, yeah, sister, you go ahead, light him up. He deserved every bit of that. He ignored you. Light him on fire. That or it's a woman running down a hallway with a busted leg. After a half hour, I start rooting for the murderer. I do. I'm on that. She went right in the storeroom. Go get her. That is, she watches those do-it-yourself channels. Whoever invented the do-it-yourself network should be set on fire in a dumpster somewhere. I'm not. You know how many paint stores I've been in since that stuff hit the air? My wife's standing there, two colors in her hand. Which color do you like, this one or this one? I like that one. I like this one. All right, well, get that one. I want to know what you like. No, you don't. Yeah, which one do you like? You want to know which one I like, honey? I like the one that'll get us out of here. That's the one I like. I'll buy all of them right now. Let's go. I just want to get home and sit. Yeah. I do. See, that's what they hate most about us, fellas, is that we can sit still and be happy. It makes their skin crawl. They can feel it in the other room on their neck. They're like, he is happy and relaxing. Not on my shift. See, they don't have an idol. Women have no idol. They have no idol. It's on or off. There's no hovering. Guys can wait a little while to decide what we're going to do. Maybe not do it. Not really care if we don't do it. A woman's motor's running, man. My wife, she has stuff come out of her mouth the minute her eyes open. If I get to the mall by 8 o'clock, I can return the sheets that I wanted to take back. I haven't been able to take them back for 2 weeks, and I wanted to do that. I'm going to drop the boy off at school early, and then I'm going to run over there. I got time to do that. My friend Susie called me. I haven't talked to her in like 3 months. She said, you want to go to the mall? I said, I'd love to go to the mall. When were you going to the mall? I said, I'm going Tuesday. I'm going to drop Will off at school. It's 6 a.m. Sitting there hovering like a hummingbird.
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0: There's a cab driver in jolly old London town who hates my guts. I ruined his life. Because he was one of these who starts out sentences with, I'm not a racist, but... And it's a little trick racists like to do when they want to say something racist, but they know that would be inappropriate. So they say, they're not going to say something racist. Then they say something racist. You're like, oh my God, how'd you slip that one through? You slipping a little eel. So he's driving along. He goes, I'm not a racist, but I know a doctor who says that all these bloody immigrants come to England. All they want is the free health care. I sat in the back and I went, you're not a racist. Immigrants aren't a race. Broke his little heart. Because now he's driving going, I'm not a racist. So he had to get one in quick because he didn't know how good of a I'm not a racist butt player I am. So he goes, I'm not a racist, but Hitler was right about the Jews. And I said, the Jews aren't a race. They're a religion. They're not a, it's not a race. You have to be circumcised. That's not a race. Black people aren't born and then painted black. So now he's going, you got to keep it quick. He's like, I'm not a racist, but apartheid is right. And we should have it. Pretty racist, isn't it? Does anyone here know why it's not? Well, allow me to fire up the mind-blowing machine. I said, you're not a racist because apartheid is a Dutch word that means separate and it does not connotate black or white. Furthermore, not only was it implemented in South Africa, it was also implemented in Liberia when freed slaves from North America were sent back to start a country there. They got their own little section of land and implemented apartheid on the locals that lived in that block of land too. So really, when you say apartheid, you're not talking about a black and white issue. You're talking about a Western culture versus African culture issue. Thank you. Yeah, don't worry, I'm right. It's been Googled and Wikipedia'd.
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2: I am thrilled, as I said, to be here. I just came back. This is all the truth, all the truth. I just came back from Mexico. I was with my little grandson in Mexico. And the very nice people, but so ugly. I have never... Excuse me, no, they're really gorgeous. I want to show a hand here. Which one of you ever looked at a picture of a Mexican in a magazine and ripped it out and brought it to a plastic surgeon and said, make me look like this? It's like the Haitians, I went to dig them out. Why? It was like... Anyhow, We were in Mexico and a woman died, drowned. How about that, drowned? And they didn't know who she was. She was in the water 8 days. And I said, well, we know one thing. She was Jewish because her hair isn't wet. And it's just... I'll get away from Mexico. But we were down there swimming with dolphins. Do not ever swim with dolphins. Oh, they're so intelligent. They don't use bathrooms. You ever see a dolphin go, excuse me, just a minute here. And you're swimming along, so you go, is that a brown eel? Is that a brown eel? And then which is true, we swam with sharks. It was so horrible, because he's athletic. We swam with sharks. $250 to swim with a shark. So I went over to the fattest woman I could find. And I said, I hope you have your period.
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3: Now, of course, the fact is I have not really been doing nothing. 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I love the baby. I can't get enough of the baby. I'm crazy about the baby. You kiss the baby. You love the baby. This is the most wonderful thing. But let us make no mistake about why these babies are here. They are here to replace us. That is what they are doing. They are cute. They are cuddly. They are sweet. And they want you out of the way. Next time you're around a baby, look in those sweet little baby eyes. You'll see one thought. Only a matter of time, my friend. Your tired old ass can't last forever. Every birthday you have is a baby off in the corner going, yeah, happy birthday. Happy birthday to you, mofo. Yeah, have another piece of cake. That's a good idea.
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5: But years ago, we had the pagans. The pagans. Ooh, they loved a bit of makeup occasionally, I think. I don't know, I wasn't there. You didn't have the pagans. You had more the Native American people. You know, that was much more warrior culture. They lived on the land, they worshipped the land, and they're dead now. But we had the pagans. The pagans, they were into sex, death, and religion in an interesting nighttime telly type of way, you know? We had the druids, long white robes, long white beards. Early transvestites hadn't got the look together, really, you know? And they built Stonehenge, one of the greatest henges in the world. Stonehenge it is. And before that, they built Woodhenge and Strawhenge. But a big bad wolf came along and blew them down. And three little piggies had to be relocated to the project. Whatever that means. But yeah, so they built Stonehenge. And they built it in Salisbury Plain, which is a big plain area in the south of England. And they built it in an area of Salisbury Plain that's very... you know. And that's, they thought it's better to build it there than to build it in an area that's much more... Because you just couldn't get into the mysticism of it, you know. Stand beneath these stones. Wouldn't work. So they built it there, and the stones are huge, 50 foot high, 30 foot long, 20 foot deep, and other measurements that I have no idea of. And the stones are not from around there. Oh no, too easy. Remember, this is BC as. Way before the BC AD changeover, yeah? Where everyone said, well, the clocks go back, they go forward, they go. You throw the clocks away. Oh, right. We have to get another clock. All right. Well, got a new AD watch. Yeah, look, AD. And all the Muslim people going, what's AD all about? Yeah, why is it the Christian calendar? When you go to other countries, do they have other calendars? Does anyone know? Yeah, they do. So when we say this is almost the year 2000, they're going, what? Yeah? Is that right? So when it's the big celebration of the year 2000, it's only going to be Western, you know, Judeo-Christian type people are going to go for that. Is that right? God, you're so quiet. I'm not a priest. You may talk to me. Now, congregation, we're here gathered on Sunday. Shall we pray? Oh, Father, please, our Lord, give these people of the audience of San Francisco voices so they can talk to me. As I can. I know what you're doing. You're all going, don't tell the transvestite anything. Do not tell him about the different calendars of the world. Otherwise he will go and preach the transvestism thing to them. And the whole of Islam will have a lot of makeup on. I think they're going to be a tougher audience, I think, you know. I think. So, yeah. So anyway, whatever. Big stones, and the stones that in Stonehenge are from Wales, 200 miles from Salisbury Plain. And this is, you know, just, you know, equivalent of going to the moon these days, you know, in those times. So these guys in Wales are obviously carving stones out of the mountain. Fantastic, building a henge, are we? That's a fantastic... Well, that's brilliant, isn't it? You know, because I've never built a henge before. In fact, I have no idea what it is. But it's a fantastic religion, the Druids religion. It's a lot of white clothing and nighttime telly type of thing. And then they'd wheel them out, and they had tree trunks down to roll the stones along. All right, push it over, here we go. And the Druid's going, can you help us push them along? Oh, all right, you know, it's not far, is it? Heave, heave, 200 miles later. You never told us it was 200 miles. I don't even know where I live now. 200 miles is an unbelievable distance in these days. You know, it isn't even the BC-AD changeover. We don't even know who he is. He hasn't been born yet, you know. And the droid's just going, oh, don't worry about that. Come on, you're doing fantastic. Well, heave, everyone, heave. We'd love to help you. We all got bad backs at the moment. Heave. Actually, we're wearing white clothing. Can't get it dirty. You know how, put it on one day, it's dirty by the end of the day, isn't it? You know? We have no idea about that. We have no white clothing, thank you. So then they set all the stones up in a big circle and the druid's still tinkering around. No, could we swap these stones over? That one over there and this one on the other side. And the Welsh guy's going, you do it yourself. I'm going to go home and see if I live anywhere. So that was it. So yeah, so the Romans came and they had their gods and then they became Christian. We had Christianity for 1,500 years, big old time. And Catholicism, we believed in Cathol and all his teaching. And...
1: Thank you for coming out here, man. New Orleans. All right. This is awesome, man. Yeah, man. Careful with that, man. People in New Orleans are always drunk. All the time. It's like 11 in the morning and people are just like, hey, whatever. Drink it, let's bring it outside. We can drink outside, right? People get drunk, man. Dudes get drunk. Nobody gets more drunk than a girl, man. Yeah, girls get way drunker than dudes. Yeah, no, it's true. Girls get drunk. Hey, you know what? I always knew when my ex would get way too drunk because she would always say this. Guess what? You did the math. Like, yo, I did the math. 8 shots equals too many. Yeah, exactly, exactly. So what's your point? What's your point? Exactly, yeah. Exactly. One drunk girl I can handle. I can't handle more than one. Girls get drunk when they're together. It's way worse. They're like Voltron. Their powers are much stronger when combined. Yeah, I'll form the head. Woo! Girls get drunk, man. They act like it's an accomplishment. They'll have one too many drinks and just be like, we made it!
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4: One time I went to the DMV. The woman working at the DMV said, oh, wow, you don't turn 29 until your birthday. So wait, do I kill myself or do you kill yourself? Because we both can't be on this world together. One of us has to go. I'm willing to make the sacrifice just to not be in a place where you are. If this was olden times, you'd be tied to a cinder block and thrown in the ocean because your stupidity would endanger the rest of the population. I was on a flight from Atlanta back to New York. Former President Jimmy Carter was on the same flight as me. Before the flight took off, he walked through and shook everybody's hand that was on board. Yo, are you running for president of this flight? How you gonna assume everybody wants to meet you? Once you're a one-term president, you're bad at your job, and why are you flying commercial? So many questions for Jimmy Carter. I also shook his hand because it seemed like the right thing to do. I don't want to mess up his handshaking flow that he seemed to be in. Who knows? I don't shake his hand. He goes in the shot, passes out right there on the spot. Now we're super delayed. But I should have just fist bumped him. Because I was sitting in 34D. So by the time he got to me, that means he had 30 plus rows of nasty gross from around the world on his hands. 2A has bomb water on his hands. 2B has bomb juice on her hands. On and on and on. It's 30 plus rows of nasty Jimmy Carter had on his hands when he touched mine. Where's your hand sanitizer, Jimmy Carter? Because you do this every flight and you know it, Jimmy Carter. You should be prepared. He had 3 Secret Service agents with him. Why? Nobody's trying to murder Jimmy Carter. Who's plotting that out? We have to kill 80-year-old former President Jimmy Carter. But hey, man, why don't we just let time kill Jimmy Carter? Replied his level-headed co-conspirator. You know why I had the Secret Service with him? Because if he didn't, honestly, I would have known it was Jimmy Carter. I would have said, who is this old-ass man from first class trying to shake everybody's hand and wears his hand sanitizer? This dude is disgusting. I hate him. But the girl sitting next to me was so excited to meet Jimmy Carter as he approached. Oh my gosh, this is a once-in-a-lifetime opportunity. This never happens in life. What? Yeah, a lot of stuff never happens in life, but I just make it good because it's happening for the first time. I never been stabbed before. If I get stabbed for the first time, whoa, is this happening to me right now? Ah! I never been attacked like this with a sharp weapon piercing my flesh so violently. I never seen so much blood. I never felt such pain. Thank you for this experience. I feel sleepy. I'm fading.
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6: Sklar Brothers.
7: So we're twins and we are sports fans. And the two came together in an intersection of crappiness a few years ago. We have to relate to you. There was an ad campaign for Coors Light in the NFL. We're not going to blame Coors Light.
8: I'm not even going to blame the NFL.
7: I am going to lay the blame squarely on the shoulders of the white guy who was rapping in the commercial.
8: Yeah, hang on a second.
7: to say what that guy was doing was rapping is an insult to black people, all right? To say that that guy was rapping is an insult to white people. To say that that guy was rapping is an insult to gift wrapping, all right? To say that that guy was rapping is an insult to smoothies.
6: Stay with him.
7: Because of their connection with healthy wrap sandwiches.
6: Right there.
7: It's a bad rap right there.
6: It's a bad rap.
7: In every sense of the word.
6: Yep.
7: So the guy was, here's what he was doing. He was not, no metaphor whatsoever.
6: He was just listing things that he liked.
7: He said, I like hanging with my friends, fun that never ends.
6: And then this was the worst part.
7: And twins! And then they cut to a shot of these fake boob blonde-haired twin girls with the insinuation being we all want to have a set of twins.
6: Sure.
7: It's everybody's sexual fantasy to have a fantasy that involves incest.
6: They're sisters, okay?
7: Nobody ever talks about that side of that, do they?
6: No.
7: We're going to talk about it right now.
6: Yeah.
7: Okay? It gets real right
6: yeah,
7: here.
6: It's going to get really real, Denver.
7: Because if those two girls start hooking up while you're all hooking up, you all have to move to Utah, all right? Okay. And then get kicked off the BYU basketball team. That's how it works. That's simple rule. You cannot jimmer her for dead.
6: No, you cannot.
7: Not while her sister's there. No, you cannot.
6: No, you cannot.
7: So we want to bring that commercial back and keep everything the same except one tiny thing we're going to sub out. So the song stays the same and every shot stays the same except one.
6: If we change this shot,
7: the whole commercial will be different. So he says, I like hanging with my friends, fun that never ends.
6: But when he gets to, and twins!
7: Instead of the fake boob blonde hair twins, we want to cut to a shot of those two Siamese girl twins connected at the head.
6: Remember that?
7: One of them's a country music star.
6: The other one's in like a wheelbarrow. That's her job, I think.
7: That's her job. Twins! And literally have the camera push into the fleshy part that's both of them.
6: Yeah.
7: But it's kind of neither of them either.
6: Yeah.
7: Like anything could happen in there. You could stab it with a knife and not go to jail.
6: Right.
7: Because it's not a person in there.
6: It's like international waters.
7: It's like a DMZ in there. I think NATO governs
6: Kofi
7: it.
6: Kofi Annan has jurisdiction in there.
7: Somalian pirates patrolling it.
6: It's just like the Wild West in there.
7: Twins!
6: Twins!
7: Just to get red-blooded American male sports fans' reactions to that commercial, because that would be amazing, right? They're watching that commercial. They're like, I like hanging with my friends.
6: I like fun that never ends.
7: I don't know how I feel about physical deformities.
6: Yeah.
7: That feels like fun that could end.
6: That could end at some point.
7: Quickly.
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16: Hey, think if Jeffrey Dahmer would have eaten Carrot Top, he'd have had better night vision. Yeah. How about this? You think if somebody's getting acupuncture performed on them, that somewhere there's a little voodoo doll screaming in pain? Yeah. Think if any of the victims that froze to death in the icy waters of the Titanic, that if any of them went to hell when they first got there, they're really happy. Like, oh, I'm falling out. This is great. I was walking down the street a couple weeks ago, y'all, and I found a blind person's cane. Right? And my first thought when I was picking it up was, damn, I bet someone's looking for this. Hang on. What happened? I'm going to get attacked by a CNI dog or something. And I think it would suck to be a CNI dog, right? Because think about that. Then you're the one dog out of all the other dogs that has a job. Right? All the other dogs get to play all day. You're like, what? I got to lead you everywhere again? Come on, I had a whole day planned. I was going to dig some holes and sniff some butts. And if you have a CNI dog, how do you discipline them? Hey, is it all clear?
17: Oh, yeah. It's all clear.
16: Man, that's a lot of trust to have in your dog, have him lead you into traffic. I don't trust my dog not to hump my friend's legs when they come over. If I go blind, I'm buying me a CNI midget. They don't make those, I'm just kidding. See me out of the curb. Is it all clear, tattoo? I don't know, boss. I can't see over this guy's dog.
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18: I watched a documentary on this woman, not even a documentary, it was just like an hour special on this woman from Florida. And she was 4'11", 497 pounds, which is a healthy height to weight ratio if you're made of lead and you live on Jupiter. And she was in the news because she was having trouble breathing one night. Her and her husband had finished dinner. Apparently, she just polished off an elk. And I think a hoof went down the wrong pipe. So the ambulance shows up. And we've all heard stories of people who are too fat to squeeze through the door. But the reason they had to cut the hole in the wall for this woman is she was stuck to the couch. Not like you and I get stuck to the couch. Or like a human has ever gotten stuck to the couch. She, we've all fallen asleep, let's be honest. You know, you fall asleep on the plastic and you wake up and you go, and your friend goes, you were stuck, and you go, I know, and you high five and laugh for hours. She had been on the sofa for so long that her skin had become grafted to the fabric. Most disgusting slash hilarious thing I have ever seen. Her husband, who should be executed, said she had been on the sofa for 6 years. Look, I've had bouts of laziness and depression. But doesn't a little light go off when you've been on the same piece of furniture through an entire presidency? And they couldn't get her into an ambulance, so they had to load her on the back of a flatbed truck. Which has got to be a great moment for a husband. Your wife needs to go to the hospital, you need to call AAA. And she died. As she should have. How'd you think this story ended? With a celery stick and a good-natured anecdote? That pig, she's lucky I wasn't married to her. That would have been an ugly 911 call. Yeah, my wife can't breathe. Is something blocking her air? Yes, the cord I have wrapped around her fat neck. We'll send an ambulance. No need. You have a dump truck and an upholsterer? And you know they didn't have sex. I'm sure he was afraid if he knocked her up, she'd give birth to an ottoman.
26: Love comedy? You've come to the right place. 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
20: There's a lot of controversy about steroids, you know, and sports. I never understand when a player says he never knowingly took steroids. I mean, how naive. Ah, why did you stick that needle in my butt? That occasionally throughout my career. How come you don't answer my persistent queries? You can't be expected to know what's going on back there. I'm not judging though, man. It's performance enhancement drugs. You can understand the temptation. And I'll be honest with you, I took steroids, you know, to help with the writing. Didn't do a lot of research on the drug. I wrote a joke on steroids. I haven't tried it yet. I'll try it. Why did the chicken cross the road? I don't know, but if you don't laugh, I'm gonna crush your head like a walnut. I read that professional wrestlers take steroids, which is weird for me because a lot of people don't know this. My dad was a professional wrestler when we were growing up. And the good thing about that is he never really hit me. But you knew he was really mad when he went and bounced off the far wall. You did not want him to get his belt. My dad was not a professional wrestler. Okay. If I don't say that, people come up after shows, where'd your dad wrestle at?

0: and we had turbulence. Turbulence freaks me out. You'd think I'd be used to it. I fly a lot, but I don't understand how the plane is staying up there. So I start to freak out. So I was like, I got to do something to distract myself, or I'm going to cause an incident on this plane. So I was like, I know, I'll just put my headphones on and I'll watch what they have on the TV to distract myself. What they had on the TV was an episode of Glee. Now, up until this moment of my life, I'd never seen an episode of Glee before. But about 23 minutes into that episode of Glee, I was totally fine with that plane crashing into the side of one of those mountains. I was like, let's take it to the ground because they're about to do Thriller and I'll be damned.
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3: But evidently, the words midget and dwarf are huge slurs in the midget community. Do you know that? Are you familiar with that?
4: Yeah.
3: Do you know what they want to be called? Little people, yeah. Hey, I'm a little person. I'm 5'7", and that's pretty little. I don't want to be lumped in with midgets. I will call you whatever you want to be called. I don't want to offend anybody, but make up your own title. I'll call you trial size or something. I don't care, but make it unique to yourself. Little person is copyright infringement on my title. Kenny the Midget says this to me.
5: He said, you know, calling a midget, that's like calling a black guy a...
3: I go, oh yeah, it's exactly the same. Yeah, because of all the years of midget oppression, right, Kenny? The midget-only water coolers, the little tiny booster seats in the back of the bus. Every time I see a white cross by the side of the road, I thought that was a highway fatality. But no, that's where the Klan ran a midget family out of town. And this is how he follows it up. This is the best part. He says, oh, and by the way, I'm not a midget, I'm a dwarf. And he explains the difference to me, that the midget is proportionate to a regular person, only smaller. And the dwarf is the wacky kind with the big wobbly head and the nubby little arm. I remember standing at the back of the Million Midget March, which is still pretty close to the front. And I said, you're no spokesman for the people, Billy Barty. You're just another Uncle Tom sellout to the tall man.
6: 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This is iHeart Comedy.
7: I've been doing Jaeger a lot, so. I'm calming down. I'm drinking water. I'm trying to hydrate from last night. I'm telling you, man, if my liver gets any more black and bloated, Angelina Jolie is going to try to adopt it. You guys still drink and drive? Good for you, I'm telling you. I'm telling you, that's making a comeback. It really is. Let me tell you something. I never stopped. I've been doing it 17 years, and you haven't got caught once. That's what I do. And they try to scare you with the little slogans. They just put a sign up in my town. It says, you drink, you drive, you lose. Not true. If I drink and drive and I get home, I've won, okay? All right? There is no loss there whatsoever. Even if I drink and I drive and I hit somebody and I get away with it, I still won, you know what I'm saying? I got a friend that's got a power washer. He'll get the blood out of my grill. Hey, he shouldn't be walking at 3 a.m. That's my time on the road. That's all I'm saying. That's all I'm saying. Get a car, dude. You know what? I'm just pissed off because our parents are allowed to drink and drive. We're not allowed to. You know what I mean? Like, what changed? It's still a car. It's still alcohol. Why can't we do it? They were allowed to. That's not fair. It's really not. Man, I remember when I was like 10 years old, my father driving to a baseball game. He's in the front. He's guzzling a 12-pack. He's throwing the empties at me in the back seat. Yeah, I remember one time the radiator sprung a leak. He got out right on the highway, poured two beers in the radiator. He put the cap on it. We made the game. Yeah, and the only thing he said is, son, don't ever waste beer. Always keep water in a trunk. I'm like, okay, Dad. There was no fat soccer mom in a minivan driving by. I'm going to call the cop. Somebody's drinking. If you got a minivan, stay home. That's all I'm trying to say. All right? Seriously. I've had enough.
8: George Carlin.
9: There's been a lot of talk, as you know, about this violence on the highways.

0: people shooting each other from their cars. I don't believe too much in that sort of an overt violence. I like kind of a preventive violence in my car. Know what I have? In the rear window of my car, I have one of those diamond-shaped yellow signs that says, "Armed pit bull with AIDS on board." Here's a little some fun in the car driving along. Somebody's driving along next to you in the next lane over there, and you say, "Pull over! Pull over! Pull over! Pull over!" He pulls over, you keep going. Let him park a while and think it over. Hey, it's certainly none of your concern. That man is liable to kill someone. Here's another little practical joke for the driver. When you're going through the toll booth, well, not actually through the booth itself. That would be a big practical joke. I mean when you're going through the little space in between the booths. When you get up there and the guy sticks out his hand, bargain with him. Try to get yourself a better deal. Tell him you heard it was free Chevrolet day. Tell him it's a used road and you're looking for a discount. Tell him you got no more money, you spent it all on beer.
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2: To do so much, I mean, you got the mall, and if you don't like that, you got the other mall. That's right, every town got two malls. Every town got two malls. 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Love my black people, hate my black mall. They don't got nothing in the black mall but sneakers and baby clothes. No nice stores in the black mall, no Macy's, no Saks, just a big-ass Woolworth. A 15-story Woolworth with valet parking. 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You know why? Because I'm trying to keep some money in the community. 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Shabazz Mercedes, it ain't there. It ain't there. Now, I talk about the black mall, the white mall. If you really want to see the differences in the way the two races live, you got to check out the supermarkets. That's right, check out the supermarkets. It is day and night, night and day, hot and cold. You ain't never seen nothing like that. You go to a white supermarket, there ain't nothing in the world nicer than an American white supermarket. It is what America's all about. It is the closest thing to heaven. Think about heaven in a movie, then think about the frozen food section at a white supermarket. It's damn near the same thing. That's right. You go to a white supermarket, you step down, door open up, cool breeze smack you in the face. Ah, so good to be here. I smell fresh produce. You go to black supermarket, it's the saddest on the face of the earth. Oh my God, ain't nothing super about it, I swear. You go to black supermarket, you step down, door ain't thinking about opening up. The door might push at you and smack you in the damn head. You step again, you can play double dutch on the door, it ain't opening up. Then you gotta get your shopping cart to get in there. It only got 2.5 wheels on it. And the thing rolls diagonally. You're like, ooh, there goes some peas. There goes some corn. You get inside, it's hot as hell. All the fruit's rotten. I got an apple the other day with a worm in it. The worm was dead. No red meat. All the meat is brown. Damn steak look like a neck bone. And if you get some red meat, you better cook it the day you get it. Because that's going to be rotten in the morning, baby. Now you got this nasty meat, you fed it to your kids, now they got rickets. All because you tried to keep money in the community. Trying to help out.
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3: Oh man, the world's cracking up. Kids today don't know who they are. They're confused. It's an identity crisis going on, you know that? I was at a mall in Philadelphia. This white kid comes up to me, right? Red hair and freckles. What's up? What's up, old boy? loves the weasel. What are you talking about? Checking out the quiff action, copping some hoes, chilling with the tank, popping that weasel. Black people are like, we don't even have a clue. What are you saying? Be white, you goofy son of a bitch. You're making us look stupid, stupid. Bastard, I'll kill you right now, I swear to God. Some things don't make sense, do they? It's like the senator, the guy wants to abolish the whole NEA, the National Endowment for the Arts, because one photographer took some controversial pictures. And one of the pictures was the guy standing naked with a bullwhip. He was portraying the devil. Apparently. Now, some people see this as obscene and disgusting. And others see it as art. See, I don't think that's the question. Is it art or is it obscene? You know. My question here is, how far up was that bullwhip? You know? You with me? I mean, if he was just pinching it with his cheek muscles, you know, like holding it there. Hey, that's cool. You know? Come on, we've all done that. But if it's up there like a half a foot kissing his pancreas, now that's obscene. That's all I'm saying. That's obscene. We gotta draw the line somewhere.
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22: Actually, I grew up in West Virginia, Morgantown, West Virginia, which at the time had the highest teen pregnancy rate of any state. And the result for me was they hit me really hard with sex ed scare tactics at a young age. And they were like, even with a condom, they would be like, it's like 84% effective. And I would do the math, and I was like, I guess for every 100 times you have sex, you have 16 babies? That's a lot. You'd think there'd be more babies. But the assault thing was the weirdest scare tactic, and they played a video in seventh grade that showed how to ask for consent. It was burned into my brain. I was a shy kid. I didn't need this. There's a boy and a girl in a bedroom doing homework, and the boy goes, "Do you mind if I kiss you?" And she's like, "All right." And they kiss real awkward, and the video's like, "Correct." I'm like, taking notes, okay. Got it. And then he goes, "Do you mind if I take your shirt off?" And she's like, "Nah, I don't really want to." And he's like, "Come on, everybody's doing it." And he's like lurching for her, and it's like, "Incorrect." Okay, no lurching. Got it. And it worked, man. The first movie I ever went to, first date movie, I was sitting next to the girl. I thought you're supposed to kiss girls at movies. And so I turned to her following the rules because I didn't want to go to jail. I was like, "Do you mind if I kiss you?" And she goes, "That would be weird." And I was like, "That's not in the video." And then I just watched a movie for another hour. Just scarred for life. But at least I'm not going to jail. Yeah.
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2: My name is Dimitri, and these are some of my jokes. I like digital cameras because they enable you to reminisce immediately. Just like, psh, look at us. We're so young. Standing right there, wow. Where does the minute go? I was on the train and I heard this guy say to his friend, "Man, I'm really good at checkers." Which is the same as saying, "Man, I'm not good at a lot of things. I suck at everything except checkers. King me, dog." From checkers, I learned that a king is when there's a guy who looks exactly like another guy right on top of him. But life taught me that that's a queen. I think the worst time to have a heart attack is during a game of charades. Especially if your teammates are bad guessers. The only time worse would be during a game of fake heart attack. Followed by naps. I went into a shoe store and I said, "Hey, can I get those in a 10? The guy said, "Sure," and he went in the back. Then a couple minutes later he came out and he goes, "I don't have a 10, I have a 9. "Great. Because while you were in the back, my toes were severed off." Normally it would be retarded for you to say a number different than what we agreed on. But given my very recent accident, you're right on. Congratulations, you're rehired.
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3: When I was a baby, I kept a diary. Recently, I was rereading and it said, "Day one, still tired from the move." "Day two, everybody talks to me like I'm an idiot." "I remember turning from 1 year old to 2 years old. I was real upset because I figured in 1 year my age doubled. If this keeps up, by the time I'm 6, I'll be 90. It was my birthday recently. For my birthday, I got a humidifier and a dehumidifier. I put them in the same room, let them fight it out. Then I filled my humidifier with wax. Now my room's all shiny. Right now I'm having amnesia and deja vu at the same time. I used to work for the factory where they make hydrants, but you couldn't park anywhere near the place. I used to be a proofreader for a skywriting company. I'm entering the Stranger Sweepstakes. It's a contest. You pay 50 cents and you get a little card that has a number on it. Then you go up to any stranger and you scratch a penny on his head. The number under there matches the number you have. You win $100. I won twice. I was beat up 11 times. I'm saving the money though because I'm planning a trip to Spain, so I bought an album that teaches you the language. You put the album on, you put headphones on, you learn the language while you're sleeping. During the night, the record skipped. I got up the next day, I could only stutter in Spanish. When I go, I'm flying Air Bazaar. It's a good airline, you buy a combination, one-way round-trip ticket. You leave any Monday, they bring you back the previous Friday. That way you still have the weekend. I went to court for a parking ticket, I pleaded insanity. I said, Your Honor, why would anyone in their right mind park in the passing lane? I asked him if he knew what time it is, and he told me, and I said, no further questions. I'm going to court next week. I've been selected for jury duty. It's kind of an insane case. 6,000 ants dressed up as rice and robbed a Chinese restaurant.
1: All laughs, all the time. I Heart Comedy.
0: Mark Maron.
4: My parents are still alive, which is, you know, some days great. I've started to look at my parents as some sort of emotional terrorist organization. And whether or not they know it, they've wired me to emotionally explode and detonate when anyone gets close to me. But for some reason, as they get older, and I don't know if this is a common experience, they divulge information that I don't want or need to know about me and about them. I don't know if it's a burden they're carrying or they've got this, you know, this stuck in their soul and they need to get it out. But literally, where they're at now, they say things where I have this response sometimes where I'm like, I would have rather have struggled in the darkness for the rest of my life than be given this information. There's a reason. There's no statute of limitations on that. You're a parent. Don't tell me. I was in Arizona for my niece's bat mitzvah. It was my job to as it usually is, to buffer my father from every other human. That's why I'm a comedian. My father is a manic depressive. My first gigs were introed by my mother saying to me, Mark, could you just go upstairs and make him laugh? You're the only one that can. Okay. So I go to Arizona and I go to pick up my father. And I thought we were going to my brother's house to hang out with his kids. I go to his hotel room. And I say, okay, you ready? We're going over to see the kids, right? And he goes, what for? And I said, because they're your grandchildren. And he says, yeah, some people get something out of that. I don't get anything out of that. And I said, let me get my notebook. And I said, then what are we going to do? He goes, well, I've been looking for mustard slacks for 16 years.
1: I Heart Comedy.
5: My ex-girlfriend was Korean, and my dog loved her more than me, and I was jealous. So I'm like, look, her grandfather ate your grandfather. Everyone's like, why do you have so many pets? Because I get into relationships, and we break up, and then I end up stuck with the animal. But I love the pets, but I've named them after my exes. Like, I have Needy, Bipolar, Intervention. I think cats are better than people. My cat was, like, beaten and starved, and they threw rocks at her. And now, a year later, she's the most nicest, beautiful thing. You're right. My ex-girlfriend was molested one time when she was 4, and she's still psychotic. I was worried recently because my condom broke on this girl, but then she told me she's on the pill. It made me feel better. I turned out the pill was ecstasy. I took home a girl one night. She's like, do you have a condom? I'm like, no, I have a bank statement. That'll stop you from getting pregnant. Because I'm broke. All right. Last week, I found out I was a victim of identity theft. And today, I got a letter from the guy saying, "Dear Adam, please get your finance together." I'm on antidepressants, shows like this. I have OCD. My therapist is like, "You have OCD on a scale of 1 to 10. You're about a 4. I'm like, "A 4? I suck at this too?" I went to go take a pill one time and it fell down my sink. I'm like, "Even my antidepressants are suicidal." One of the side effects, it takes forever to have an orgasm. Like the other night, I lasted the entire song. They say the average guy burns 400 calories an hour during sex, which means during sex, I burn 7 calories. I used to be in a band called AIDS. We started out as HIV. You ever get an AIDS test? I've gotten some of those. I have a Planned Parenthood credit card. I have an HIV Z pass. The worst test, man. You go there and they ask you questions like, "Have you ever had protected sex with a man before?" I'm like, "On purpose?" Because I used to wrestle. I do have anxiety. I have to check my locks like 10 times before I leave the house. I'm like, and the weird part is that I live alone. I took a dump so big today that I won the Biggest Loser. My ex, she would take a dump, she put the faucet on so I wouldn't hear it and it wouldn't gross me out. I wish she would just close the door.
6: Holy mackerel, Dee Snider from Twisted Sister? Holy mackerel. What's up, dude? We're not gonna take it. Well, guess what? We don't want it. You're the best, man. Thanks for coming to the show. I love music too, but I'm old school. I still have a record player. Anybody else? Yeah. See, you must play records once in a while. Record player's cool until your needle breaks and you have to buy a replacement needle. It's really hard to find. It looked at me like I rode up to the mall on a horse with a torch. Hear ye, hear ye. Do you guys sell cannonballs? Or needles for record players? Got a butter churn up in his bitch. You guys play the American Idol drinking game? You know how it works? When American Idol comes on, you throw your beer at the TV. You know, they shoot that show in high def. They shoot that show in high def because you have to be high in def to get through an episode. Oh, wow. Look at this. This guy right here. You're very good. I've seen you on TV, sir, on To Catch a Predator. You were on twice, if I recall, right? They let you keep the wardrobe, I see, too. That would be the best show ever. If they ever did a cross between To Catch a Predator and Are You Smarter Than a Fifth Grader? First prize, you get to keep the fifth grader. Who's not gonna watch that season finale? All right, now it's time to find out if little Timmy goes home with his parents or Abe from Brooklyn.
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7: Now I know some of you single guys are like, "Help us out, Monique. How do we create a traffic jam in our cul-de-sac? Please, help us out." Here's how. It really comes down to intention. It's what I was saying earlier. It's emotional. A woman, women are intuitive. We can feel your intentions towards us. If it is your intention to take care of a woman, pleasure a woman, give her a chance to just kind of rise up out of herself and relax and chill out. It's really not just about the physical act. If a woman trusts you and you force her to surrender and you do it really awesome, yeah. Let me explain. I'll use an analogy because food is very big now. There's a lot of foodies on the Food Network. Think of sex as an enormous, wonderful meal. You know, you got the tablescape laid out, you know, that equals you took a shower and soaked. And you got the tablescape laid out. When a woman comes through the door and you're there, she knows. She knows you've soaked, you've showered, cologne, your hair's combed, you're smiling nice. Some candles, maybe some sexy music. Go old school on her ass. A little Teddy Pendergrass isn't bad. Yeah. Something with rhythm, a little R&B is what I'm saying. Something with some rhythm. Then the woman's all like loosened up and into it, you know? So think of the things you do, kissing, fondling, you know? Yeah, those are the side dishes. You get the potatoes right, you can hand a chick beef jerky as the meat, okay? She will be all good, right? If you do it right, she will stumble out of bed all goofy and smack into a wall that's been there 10 years. Rubbing her forehead, smiling at you.
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8: I seem to stay in a lot of hotels that have the indoor swimming pool. You can always tell a hotel has an indoor pool because their lobby will smell like a bucket of bleach. Do you guys have an indoor pool, or did someone just clean up a murder scene? Because my eyes are bleeding, and... You ever been in the hotel pool and there's a couple in there making out? It's always charming in romantic comedies when a couple kisses in public, but when you're sharing the same water, it's icky. You're like, don't mind me. This isn't awkward. What room are you staying in? Of course, no one loves the hotel pool more than kids, you know. Whenever I see a little kid in the hotel pool, I just think, I am swimming in a toilet. It's the first time a kid can multitask. I can play and pee! This is amazing! What room are you staying at? I just love the characters you'll see in a hotel pool. Occasionally it'd be like a sweet old lady, someone's great grandpa, 90 years old, paddling around. I haven't been in a pool since the 30s. Why do old ladies always swim like this? If my hair gets wet, I'll melt. Good thing I brought my shower cap. I made this suit out of curtains upstairs. What room am I staying in? Speaking of swimming pools, my brother has an above-ground swimming pool. As if you didn't think I was white trash already. You don't really swim in an above-ground pool. You just kind of wade around with a beer. It's just like a regular pool, but not relaxing or fun. I guess I'll head to the deep end / middle. There is no graceful way to get in an above-ground pool. You always look like you're sneaking into a giant cup of tea. I hope the Mad Hatter's not in here. But I love those above ground pools. It always looks like the owner couldn't make the commitment. You know, I like to swim, but I also want to destroy the value of my house. I need something to go in between the abandoned car and the refrigerator without a door. What to do?
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5: Fellas, one thing that you don't want in your household is a female that doesn't trust you. Only thing that's worse than a female that doesn't trust you is a female that doesn't trust you that has no proof for why she doesn't trust you. That bitch is crazy. Let me tell you why. She's crazy because she has so many thoughts in her head about what she might be doing, and it pisses her off, and she can't figure it out. That's why she sits in the house all day trying to put pieces to a puzzle together that doesn't exist. It's my impression of crazy women talking to themselves. Oh, yeah. Oh, we got his ass now. We got his ass now. You ready, bitch? Bitch, I'm ready. Ain't nobody there. It's just her. Now, she's so crazy that she can't even stick to the plan. The plan is to see you. When she sees you, she's supposed to show you whatever she found. You're supposed to talk about it, figure out the next steps in your relationship. But she's crazy. It's so much bottled up emotion and built up tension inside. As soon as she sees your face, she snaps. As soon as you walk through the door, shut up, shut up.
9: Oh my God.
5: Hey, have you ever seen a woman go from frantic to calm, like real fast? I can't believe you hurting me. But it's gonna be the last time that you do this to me. I don't give a... Let me tell you something.
11: We gonna get together? Are you a ghetto?
12: He's a psychopath, man.
11: Crazy women always want to tell you what you did. They always want to run down the story. Let me tell you why. Last night you come here, you're a little drunk. You're a little tipsy. You decided to go to sleep on the couch. You took your pants off. You put your pants on the floor. Something told me. Something was like, girl, go through his pants. I was like, all right. That's a crazy girl face. All right. So I get up. I go through your pants. I found a receipt. You had a receipt in your pants for some gas. But it wasn't any old kind of gas. It was regular gas. That's funny. I'm with you all the time. I've never seen you use regular gas. Ladies, let me ask you a question. Why is that whenever you argue with your man and you repeat yourself, the second time you say it, you get loud as if you solved the case? That's funny. I've never seen you use regular gas. I've never seen you use regular gas. You know who put the regular gas in the car? That regular bitch that you was with. That's who put the regular gas in the car.
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3: I think it's a bit of a prologue to what I'm about to do here tonight. I have to tell you that when I'm on stage, I enjoy a very specific type of laugh from the crowd. My favorite laugh in the whole world is this kind of laugh. It's kind of a, I support this, but not publicly. It's the same kind of laugh that I'm sure happens, like if you see someone fall down the stairs. At the battered women's shelter. Oh, did you feel how different that was? Yeah, I love that laugh. Because what happens with that laugh is down here in this place of like sadness and human empathy, right in the pit of your gut, you go, oh, somebody's getting hurt. That's not good. And then, at the same time, up in this place, up in your brain, in this place of logic and context, you go, well, that's, perfect. So I guess what I'm saying, crowd, can I call you crowd? Great. What I'm saying is during my portion of the show, if you find yourself in any way angry or offended, by a joke, what's happening is you're coming too much from this place down here. And then up here, you're stupid.
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4: I should have been a commercial guy. I can't stand commercials. Everybody can't stand commercials. That's why they crank the volume on commercials, because they know you're going to leave the room. I'm in the room the other day. I don't have the clicker in front of me, and a commercial comes on, and it's blaring, you know? And I'm like, oh, my God, I don't want to get up. My wife comes into the room. She's like, God, lower that. Lower that. I'm like, I didn't raise it. It raised itself. But she acts like I put it up. Like, I'm like, ooh, a Chevy commercial. I love these ones. Is that the menthol guy? Oh, it's Ashton Kutcher spilling all the champagne with the Kodak commercial. You ever see that Kodak commercial where Ashton Kutcher's taking photos? If that was my wedding, I'd be like, who is this mook? Get out of here. Insulting, those infomercials, those are actually insulting. Before they can sell you a product, they always have to tell you how bad your product works. I'm watching one recently, the guy's trying to sell me a knife, and he goes, you ever try to cut something with your old knife and this happens? And then he goes to cut a piece of chicken, but he doesn't hold the chicken. So obviously, it slides all over the place. And then what do? They make that frustrated, over-the-top, annoying infomercial face. They just become like spazzes. They're like, yeah. And you're yelling at the TV. I'm like, you gotta hold the chicken, man. And then he's like, with the new knife, now he holds the chicken. Zip, zip, zip. Oh, all right. So the new knife comes with instructions telling me I have to hold the product I'm actually getting ready to cut. Okay. Even the Snuggie. We've all seen the Snuggie commercial. Listen, if you want to sell me a blanket with sleeves, I've seen worse inventions. I have no problem with that. But just don't try to sell it to me on the premise that sometimes my phone rings and I get tangled up in my own blanket. That's where I'm insulted, right? They got that commercial, the phone rings, the lady, she acts like she's in a straitjacket. Then she just gives up. She just gives up. Like, hopefully a superhero will come because I can't figure this blanket out. And then the guy's voice comes on. Who hasn't gotten tangled up in a blanket like this? I'm like, nobody I know. Ever. My dog doesn't even get tangled up in a blanket. I've tried. You ever do that? Like, I'll put a blanket on my dog and chase it right off. It's like, that's easy for me to get out of, so. If you're bored, figure something else out to do.
1: All comedy, all the time. I Heart Comedy.
6: I do like performing. You know, I've been traveling all over the country and stuff like that. And, you know, I will say this. I live alone, and it gets a little lonely. The other day, I was naked, laying on my couch. Just got out of the shower. Letting the sun dry me like a sea manatee. Or a man coming off a horrible, horrible whiskey binge. Who's afraid of his towels. Because they look like phantoms. Ever whisper sweet nothings to your girl to cover a fart? Have you ever done that? See, that's a simple one, huh? No one gets angry on that one. DC is a great drinking town. I've had so many amazing drunk stories come out of this place. In fact, that's so amazing. Actually, the two scariest words to any drunk is, remember me. Now, you get older, you realize you gotta live your dreams, guys. Have you lived yours yet? There's a lot of young guys here. How about you? What kind of white dreams do you have rolling inside of you right now? Anything? The ultimate snowboarding competition. I live one of my dreams from the 80s, okay? I'm older than you guys. Back then in the 80s, a little different time. That's right. I did blow off a stripper's ass. Thank you. Were you there? Thank you. Nothing? First of all, it was nothing at all like the dream. Because there's no smells in dreams. Fill in your own smells. I go with Taco Bell and Valtrex. Whatever you guys want, fill in your own. I haven't figured that out yet. And in the dream, she wasn't text messaging her boyfriend, okay?
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7: So those phone companies are making a lot of money from us. They really are. A lot of companies out there, I have no idea how they survive. I've always wondered how the Morton Salt Company makes any money. How long does it take you folks to go through one of those big blue drums of Morton Salt? 5 years? What'd you pay for it? Quarter? Oh, they're just raking it in. I mean, even if you're a lifetime customer, they're going to make, what, $3 from you? If they do everything right. Because really, in the last 5 years, I've had 3 cars, 4 apartments, 1 Morton Salt. And I didn't even pay for it. It was handed down to me from my grandmother. That metal chute was a little damaged. So I had to take it into the Morton repair guy. $30. That's where they're making their money. And I think the people at Arm & Hammer Baking Soda used to have the same problem. Because we were using, what, about a teaspoon a year of baking soda at the most? So they got together. They had a meeting. They said, let's see. What can we tell them to get them to use more baking soda? They must have been really drunk. I got a good idea. Why don't we tell them you can put it in the refrigerator? It'll take away the odors. Oh, that's good, man. That's real good. I got a better one. Why don't we tell them you can brush your teeth with baking soda? Oh, what the heck? Why don't we tell them to take the whole box and just pour it down the drain? Remember that commercial? They actually told us to pour it down the drain to help keep the drain smelling clean and fresh. No other American company had that kind of nerve. And we believe them. We're over there, really? You buy it, then you pour it down the drain? All right. Oh my God, it's empty. We need some more. There's some in the fridge. helps keep the drain smelling clean and fresh. How often have you walked into someone's home? Oh, man. Is that your drain? You're gonna need at least 3 boxes.
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8: I got a dog recently, everybody. And you can't appreciate how awesome a dog is as a kid. You can only do it as an adult. As a kid, there's like no frame of reference. It's like you're a kid, your whole life is awesome. It's awesome, right? You ever think about being a kid? You had no money, you had no ID, no cell phone, no nothing. No keys to the house. You just ran outside into the woods. You weren't scared of nothing. I challenge you to do that as an adult. All your ID, all your credit card, just run out of the house, no phone. Turn the corner where you can't see your house and not have a full-on panic attack like, oh my God, what if something happens to me? I'll get locked up, no one will know who I am. What if I twist my ankle? Your whole life is awesome as a kid, right? You show up, no money, just get stuff, grilled cheese, movie tickets, right? Why wouldn't a dog be awesome? Everything is awesome. It's not till you're an adult that you appreciate it, right? Your dreams start dying, somebody cheats on you, right? You know, and then you come home, that dog's looking at you like, dude, you're awesome. It's like, no, dude, you are awesome. Oh, it's the greatest thing ever. Absolutely. It's unreal. My poor girlfriend, she's sitting there going, Christ, you love the dog more than you love me. It's like, well, sweetie, you're not at the back door shaking your ass every time I come home. It's really a tough, no matter what time, 4 in the morning, drunk, woo!
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9: You know what's real scary is that American women have become very business conscious. Y'all are the most resourceful and the most business smart women on the planet. Now, and it would be an asset to us as American men if you weren't so vindictive. Because the two don't match. It's like, and then what's really sad is that y'all are the most loving people. American women are all off into this romance, want to be romantic, and they generally fall in love with you. Now, love and money do not mix. Don't mix. Especially you got a business smart woman, and the love, and you go up to a woman and say, baby, I never met anybody like you before in my life. She said, I never met anyone like you either. Why don't we be together? Why don't we be together? Baby, will you marry me? I thought you would never ask. Well, before we get married, why don't you sign this prenuptial agreement? What do you mean sign a prenuptial agreement? Well, that's the contract that stipulates if we would ever break up, you take what you had when you came into a relationship and I take what I had. First of all, I don't give a who you are and what you have, okay? You got a whole lot of nerve to ask me to sign a contract to show you that I love you. First of all, there's nothing that a man can do for me that I can't do for myself. I got a job and I don't need you. You got a whole lot of I love you. You got a, who the hell you think I'm telling me to sign a contract to show you that I love you? If I need something, I can go to my family. My family takes care of me. You got a whole lot of men here all that. We'd be like this. Okay. We don't need no contract. And you don't get a contract and get married without one. And it don't work out. And you break up a year later, she's sitting around in the kitchen by herself, man, trying to figure out a way to get even with your ass. But I can't believe that did this to me. After all that I did, he gonna make it. All the thing I did for that motherfucker, he do this to me. Well, I don't get him and his fat bitch can kiss my ass. I don't get about either one of them. I don't know, he got a whole lot of nerve. I don't want him or her, and I don't care. You know something? You know what I should, you know what? I take half. And they'll get it. They'll get you half your money, your house, your car, alimony, child support, and your children. You'll be on the cover of the Inquirer like this. So be careful. I start having nightmares. I'm waking up in the middle of the night like this. Because I'm into American women. I like American women. I got a friend, got a Japanese girlfriend, you know. And Japanese women are the most docile women on the planet. They're real, that's real timid women. Like I walked in the house and his friend, Japanese girl, bowed to me when I walk in. I said, what's wrong with your wife? He said, that's a Japanese thing. They always bow. I was like, oh. And I said, miss, did you decorate the house? And she looked at her husband did like this. You may speak. And she spoke. And I was like, now that's control for you there. You know, because I'm used to American women saying, you don't own me. Hey, baby, where you going? Excuse me? I said, where you going? You don't own me. You my woman, ain't you? I don't see no rings on these fingers. Are you gonna put a ring on this finger? Well, then you don't owe me in, okay? First of all, let me tell you, I don't give a who you are or what you have, okay? You got a whole lot of nerve to come inside and ask me where I'm going. I come and go as I please. I don't answer my father. I ain't gonna answer no man either. Ain't no

0: My favorite kind of strippers are not the kind of strippers that most guys love. It's not like the hot college girl that's working her way through school for 6 or 8 or 10 years. Or the lady who maybe should have quit 15 years ago. Or the lady made completely of plastic. Those are not my favorite kind of strippers. My favorite kind of strippers are the punk rock chicks and the metal chicks.
1: Yeah.
0: That have no business stripping because they hate dudes. And here's the thing, stripper. You should kind of be a people person if you're gonna do that, because stripping is sort of the service industry. They're full of attitude and they hate men and everything, and they're covered in tattoos, and I love tattoos, but sometimes they're workplace inappropriate. The girl will have the giant back piece of Count Chocula and Boo Berry, riding a unicorn, chopping off Ronald McDonald's with a machete. Put a shirt on.
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3: 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Because I like to do bottle service, like vodka, vodka orange juice, vodka cranberry. Okay, very cool, very cool. Okay, I'm the security guard here today, and I want to say to you first and first mostly, safety first, but also be dangerous. And I'm like the security at this event tonight. Ladies, you might remember me from the Friskings. Like, no offense, but like, you're welcome. Okay, so I'm here to go over some do's and don't do it. So first, no cell phones. Unless it's like an important call from one of your boys. Like in my case, that would be like Jimmy Z or Danny Do, because like he always does. No drinking to excess, okay? It's like I like to work hard, and it's like I like to play hard. I was once and on a number of occasions, I've been a VIP guest at a number of different UFC tailgating events. And on one such occasions, I challenged a small girl to a push-up competition. But I had just simultaneously and moments before eaten a number of vodka-infused Kobe beef sliders. At which point my mother came to me in a state of coma and said to me, Bobby Bottle Service, you have so much to live for. And I was like what, Ma? And she was like, your jet ski, that's not street legal. And she was like, no disrespect, but I bet you're a great lover. And I was like, no disrespect, Hank, Ma. She's like, no offense, but I love you. And I was like, no offense, I love you. At which point I came out of state of coma. And I beat that girl in the push-up competition. But I digest.
4: George Carlin.
5: My dog does number 5. Yeah, that's 3 1s and a 2. Your dog does that, right? Dogs do a lot of number 1s, man. They really do. They hold that and they spread it out all over town if they can. Because they know if they do one all at once, you take them right up the house again, man. They save one little ear to little air. They can do 20, 25 number 1s and I told my little girl, you know, that our dog did number 5. I said, hey, Bogey did number 5, you know, 3 1s and a 2. Ah, she thought that was great. She kept running back for an hour, man, telling me different combinations.

0: Right. 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
2: If your kids watch TV, here's what you should do. Just if you think that's really a good idea to have them watch TV, when next time your kid's watching television, just come up behind them when they don't know you're there and just turn it off without any warning. Just go, watch what happens. They go, yeah, yeah, yeah, yeah. Do you think that's a good sign? Do you think it's a sign that it's healthy for them? That when it's taken away, they go, yeah. Because you've created such a high bar of stimulus that nothing competes. A gorgeous panoramic day with hawks catching mice and flying away. And bears with fish in their teeth. And the kid's like, I want to watch a television! This is nothing! That's what's wrong with our kids. They can't just stand and be a person without... And then the food, we feed them food that tastes like insanity. It's insanity, our food. Do you understand the difference? You should be able to give a kid an apple, and they go, oh, thank you. I love apples. Kids can't even taste. Apples are like paper to them. Because we fill them, we force them to eat. People force their kids to eat fast food. I was in this hamburger, this woman's like just shoving French fries, and they, eat it! The kid's like, Mom, it's salty, it hurts, I can't eat anymore. Shut up, have a soda! We give them MSG, sugar, and caffeine, and weirdly, they react to those chemicals. And so they yell, ah! And then we hit them. What chance does a kid have? We pump the stuff in there. Ah! Shut up! Stop it! Why are you like this? Because I haven't had actual nutrition in 8 years, Mom. I'm dehydrated. Give me water. Pepsi's not water. I'm dying. I have sores on my tongue all the time. Stop hitting me. You're huge. How could you hit me? That's crazy. You're a giant and I can't defend myself.
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3: Getting older, my body is falling apart. Oh, I can't like go out and party like I used to. I used to. Now if I want to drink, I have to schedule it. I have to put it in my calendar, you know? Drink Friday, do nothing Saturday, Sunday, Monday, Tuesday, Wednesday. Right? That's what I mean. If you don't understand, if you're in your 20s, and people in their 20s are always cocky, right? They're always like, right, right. Oh, I'll never grow old. I'll never look like my parents. I see old pictures of my dad. I'm like, is that me in black and white? I rode ponies? I was in Vietnam? You'll see, your body falls apart. You can't do things like you used to do. When I was in my 20s, I used to go out all night, stay out drinking tequila, come home, stay up all night having sex. Now I have to decide, do I want to drink tequila? Or have sex? Because they're not both happening in the same night anymore. Not till I come out with a product for older people like Vikila! Drink all night and stay fuerte, Vikila! See all the old people at the bar like, dun da da da da da da, Vikila!
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26: Okay, now cut it out there. I beat you to it, didn't I? Cut it out follows me everywhere I go, and especially in airports, people love to walk up, and you know, there's a whole hand signal thing you have to do with it, and I had this one guy, I was in Chicago O'Hare catching a flight, and this guy starts running up to me, he's like, Dave, Joey, Full House, and all I could think was, I hope he doesn't have a machete, you know? That crazy look. So he goes to do the cut it out thing and he runs up and he completely botched it up. He's like, hey, knock it around. And I said, do you mean cut it out? And he's like, yeah, you got it. Like somehow I was going to mess it up, you know? It's easier to yell out Joey than my last name, which is Coolier, which of course translates into it's cool. Yay. Just... That was a joke. You're not going to hear any more of those tonight, that's for sure. I brought the band, so I hope you'd like to hear a little music. Okay, calm down. All right, here we go. You know, there's some notes on the harmonica I never use. I never use the low note, this one. Yeah, because it reminds me of Catholic school. Anybody here ever go to Catholic school? Oh, all right, I messed up too. All right. I remember the nuns making our entire class have to stand up because we had to sing a song. She'd be like, okay, class. Actually, it's more like, okay, class, you know. Blow this pitch pipe thing, and it'd be like, and then we would all go, ah! Okay, we're out of tune. Let's sing a song. Then there's this note, the high one, the... Yeah, that's harsh. I don't know when I would ever use that. Maybe like at the end of something, like, you know, like, whoa, hey. What an ending. You get a lot of different styles of music out of the harmonica. You get this style, which kind of reminds you of some cowboys sitting around a campfire late at night, just that.

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3: I'm a Jewish man. Any Jews or Jewish people here tonight? A disproportionate amount of Jews here. Not representative of the population. Whatever. I'm a Jewish guy. I saw another Jewish guy on the street wearing a pink yarmulke. I walked closer. Not only was it a pink yarmulke, it was made to look like a slice of watermelon. I think if God is so easygoing, he tolerates your summer fun pink watermelon yarmulke, he'd probably be cool with no yarmulke. Take that off your head, slap it on a picnic table, and put a glass of iced tea on top. Will you do that for me? I was in a bar. A woman asked me what my sign was. I said, Aries. She's like, oh, I know all about you, man. I know about the Aries. You're stubborn. No, I'm not that stubborn. You're crazy competitive into sports. I hate sports. You are a workaholic. Wow, you're way off on that one. Finally, she got frustrated. She said, we are probably not even an Aries then. Yeah, I was thinking astrology was a load, but more likely, I don't know my own birthday. You are the dumbest woman alive. You are. Well, you want me to think about it? All right. Yeah, you are. One more chance. What's... Yeah, yeah.
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4: Because you've got to look good and smell good if you want to be, and you've got to have, especially as you get older, you got to have your own money. That's why, thank God for commercials. They have saved every older woman's life. June Allison, God bless her. She was the one that started, remember that with the Depends commercials? Hi, I'm June Allison. While I'm talking to you, I'm taking a dump. Then she died, and the commercial went for $35,000. I said to my agent, get it for me. I'll do it for half, and I'll give them sound effects. It will be fabulous. Hi, I'm John Rivers. On those days of too much wine and cheese. So they called me down, and I wore a Chanel suit. I looked fabulous. I didn't say a word. I just urinated. I just made a put. I said, gentlemen, I think this puddle stands for itself. I didn't get that, but I have a new commercial coming out for women's, it's like a woman's Viagra. It's called Bravo. And it's like, it gets your, and it's $45,000. I'm so excited. 2 years they've been saying now, we're going to put it out. Well, we don't know. Should it be a cream or a pill? Cream or a pill? Just give me the money. I'll say anything. I don't care. Put it on a damn cracker. I'll eat it. I don't care. Cream or pill? No, John, we have to wait. Cream or pill? Cream or pill? And they were right. Because if it had been a pill and they put it out and a man put it in a woman's drink, she might say date rape. But if you're in a bar and a man comes up to you and goes, where are you from? You'll notice. You'll notice.
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5: You believe we have UFOs in a warehouse? We probably do. It's fun to believe anyway. Some things are just fun to believe, you know? Government conspiracy against UFOs, guardian angels, the Hulk. Some things are just fun to believe. I don't believe in alien abductions, though. I've read a lot about alien abductions. I really have. I'm a big fan of that stuff. And I don't believe in them because it's always the same circumstances, the same type of people, the same situations. It's never a black guy. It's never a Hispanic guy. It's never a physicist from the Netherlands. It's always some cracker in the middle of nowhere. Never anyone of importance.
6: I was abducted and anally probed.
5: by two aliens who had disguised themselves as my buddies Brad and Duke. I was taken on board a spaceship that was made to look like the back of Duke's warehouse. Their alien language sounded like humans when we giggle. But here's my theory. If people really are getting abducted by aliens and aliens really are doing that, what's going through their mind? They're the advanced culture. They got here before we got there. What are they thinking? We've mastered the infinities of travel through time and space, but the anal cavity eludes us. Sea of the unknown that is the universe is but a shallow pond compared to the depths of mystery contained in the human ass. All right, boys, when you're in the Milky Way, who wants pumpkin? Get them up, come on. I want to see a head count here. I don't want to hear anybody complaining on the way home.
1: I Heart Comedy.
2: I go to gay bars because it's loaded with women. That's right. It's loaded with women because, ladies, you are not threatened in a gay bar. And my friends will walk right up to you. Oh, my God, how are you, Sarah? I'm comfortable there. I don't know if it was because I was brought up with all females, right? You know, all the TV shows I'm watching, oh, musicals, Sound of Music, West Side Story. First day I ever joined a gang in Philadelphia, I showed up. When you're a jet, you're a jet. Wrong gang. That's the way I think. I think sensitive. I think I'm gay. I guess I'm gay from the neck up. I guess I'm gay from the eyebrows up. That's kind of safe right there. I love musicals. I've seen Les Mis like 27 times. I could do the male and the female parts. Yeah, that'll get me laid too. How about Phantom of the Opera? Oh, ladies love that. You like Phantom of the Opera, ladies? See how the ladies love it, fellas? I'm telling you, it's filled with women, and they're going nuts for this guy. His half a face lives in a sewer. But you know the ladies are going, I could fix him. This Phantom guy's got it going on. That's what I'm going to be. I'm going to be the Phantom. Ladies, who likes the Phantom? You like the Phantom? Oh, you like it? That's right, baby. I'll come up to you in the bar. Grasp it. Fear it. Secretly. Possess you.

0: 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I'm not gay.
1: I'm the love master, baby. Yeah, I'm as hard as Final Jeopardy. That's right, baby.
2: Sinbad.
3: And grandmothers, I love grandmothers though, man. Because grandmothers save you in college. Grandmothers save you in college. Your parents be ready to give up. Leave that child alone. He trying his best to be an engineer. I know he been there 13 years, but at least he's somewhere. Grandmothers always got money, don't have no job. Explain that to me. Grandma ain't worked in 50 years. It's like God put magic money in the purse. You go to a grandmother, you can ask him for anything. Grandma, I need about $2,000. Let me go look in my purse. Ooh, look at here, $2,000 in my purse. It's magic, Jack. And the worst part, though, about talking to your grandma on the phone, my grandmother can't hear nothing. And people hear you in the dorm. I said, school is fine. No, I'm not doing time. School is fine. I hope. Because when they get called waiting, it's over with. Because it takes them 12 minutes to figure out, what's that noise? Don't get your grandmother call waiting. If it's busy, just wait. Don't give them call waiting, think you're going to get in earlier. Because they be going crazy, just buzzing. And then they accidentally click over, they can't find you. I was just talking to my son. How you get on the line? And then you try to call back, now you done messed up the phone totally now. You come home, girl, I had to throw that phone away. People was talking to me all different times. I hang up, somebody still be on the phone.
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5: It was a tough breakup with the ex. I'll tell you why. We moved in together, and then we broke up, and then we continued living together for 4 bonus months because we had a deposit on our apartment we needed to get back. It's a tough situation to be in. It was hard on both of us. It was hard on me because we shared a bed for those 4 months. She had to keep sleeping with me too, and that's not easy because I snore. And I know I snore. And when we first moved in together, I felt bad about it. And I would stay up later than her every night so that she could get to sleep first because I loved her. And I wanted her to be rested and ready for her day. And then she broke up with me. And those last 4 months, I didn't care at all that I snored. I didn't. I would take sleeping pills in the afternoon so that I would be snoring when she got home from work. I didn't care. I would obstruct my airway on purpose when I went to bed at night. I would lay down and just start stacking weights on my neck to crush my esophagus. One night, I ate a whole bowl of pudding before I went to bed just to get that nasty gurgling sound in the back of my throat. People get mad at you if you snore. Does anybody snore here tonight? Any? Couple people? Yeah, a couple people angrily pointing out the people they're with. I never got that. Why are you mad? Hey, sorry I'm breathing during the night. I feel terrible about that. My bad. I'm sorry that while I'm unconscious, my body involuntarily keeps itself alive. That really sucks for you. I wish I could just die during the night so that you could get some rest. That's what I wish. You selfish sleeper. I tried breathe right strips. Breathe right strips are supposed to be the solution to snoring, but they're not. They're just uncomfortable. They're a hassle. They're one more thing you gotta do before you go to bed at night. For me, it got to be like having a second box of condoms in the apartment. Every night before bed, my girl will be like, do you have a condom? I'll be like, yeah, I do. Do you also have a breathe right strip? Well, I have one, but I don't want to wear it. You know it doesn't feel the same when I wear a breathe right strip.
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6: I got thrown out of a bar in New York City. Now, when I say I got thrown out of a bar, I don't mean somebody asked me to leave and we walked to the door together and I said, bye, everybody, I gotta go. Six bouncers hurled me out of a nightclub like I was a frisbee. Those big old bouncers that go home every night and watch Roadhouse. And Patrick Swayze's hitting another guy. For wearing a hat. I walk into a bar with a hat on. This guy, real pissy, goes, "Tuck off the hat." I'm like, "What's the deal?" He goes, "I'll tell you what the deal is. Faggots in this area wear hats. We're trying to keep them out of a club." I'm like, "Oh, really? The only way we can tell down in Texas is if they have their hair cut like yours." And he got all pissed. But he walked away, and like an hour later, I'd been drinking and I forgot. You ever forget? Happened to me. I put the hat back on. The guy comes over to me. Now, I'm between 6'1 and 6'6, depending on which convenience store I'm leaving. I weigh 235 pounds. This guy comes over to me, poking me in the shoulder with two fingers, says, "You're out of here." I'm like, "I don't think so." And I was wrong. They hurled my ass. And then they squared off with me in the parking lot, and I backed down from the fight because I don't know how many of them it would have taken, but I knew how many they were going to use. That's a handy little piece of information to have right there. Overkill.
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3: Since I've already upset PETA, not the animal rights organization, the character, the fictional character in Hunger Games, who's called PETA, and why isn't it spelled P-I-T-A? That's... Have you guys ever had tiger meat? Have you ever eaten tiger meat? Oh my God, there's so many. Like, there's like tiger meat lasagna, tiger meat sandwich. I gotta tell you about both of, I've tried both of those things, and they're great! I flew up here today on a tiny plane. I do not care for the tiny planes. I do not like them in a car. I do not like them in a jar. I don't like them when I have to go far. Like where I'm headed with this bit. Regular sized planes, they're cool, you know, I'm used to it. I fly them a lot, but every once in a while I gotta go on a tiny plane, and that is always a terrifying, it always feels like you're just in a scary, horrible, you know, TV show or movie about what awful things happen to people who get into tiny planes. The whole flight is just like, and eventually the flight attendant comes over and she goes, "Sir, you're gonna have to stop doing that." "What are you talking about? It calms me." "Sir, the gentleman to your right, you keep poking him in the eye. The lady in front of you is complaining of wet neck."
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25: 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Now, here's my sitcom idea. I'm going to trust you people. I don't want anybody driving to the Writers Guild night box after this and try to beat me there. Don't try and do it. I'm going to trust you people with this. Here's my idea for a sitcom. Believe me, I hope... Steve, don't take it. In the show, I will employ humor. That's my switch. That's it. It won't be like a horrible sketch like every sitcom on the air now. My idea is to use... You call them situation comedies, I believe using comedy wouldn't hurt it, is what I'm saying. Also, my situation comedy idea is the situation is partly real. That's the thing. If there's some kind of reality sneaks into the show, would it kill anybody? Every show on the air coming out in the fall is this a black family moves in with a white family. Everybody I know is either married or lives alone, except on TV, an abandoned father meets his gay daughter and they move in with their aunt, who every show is only. What is life really like? Life is really like a million things, except TV shows. What's your TV show? It's about a guy, he gets up, he has to eat chicken every day. And he's always angry. The chicken's never right for him. And he meets a woman who is a vegan who moves in with the queer eyes for the straight guys who move out. And we film the making of it at the same time. It's the making of it too.
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2: But you're always in the paper if you're famous. It's never that bad. The last thing that annoyed me even slightly was the Sun called up and said, "Oh, we know what house you bought." I went, "Yeah." I said, "We're going to show pictures of it tomorrow." I said, "Why are you going to do that?" They went, "Well, we're going to be nice about it." And I thought, well, they could have just done it, but they've warned me and keep on side. And I've got a good relationship, I think. And I went, "Oh, okay." I said, "But don't say where it is and don't say how much it is." So I did it the next day and went, "It's in Hampton and it costs $2.5 million. Which really annoyed me because it costs $3.5 million. And when you put in for planning permission, we want to do a swimming pool, put that in, that's public record. No one told me, so it just appeared in two papers the next day, right? But even though they had the same little bit of information, they embellished in completely different ways, right? And the first paper went with, "Gervais is in hot water with the neighbours, right? They fear my swimming pool's going to be so big that London's going to cave in, right?" The second one went with, "Gervais is a splash with the neighbours. They love me, right?" And this is an example I have to sort of like fill column inches and sort of make. It's quite sweet, really. "Gervais forked out more than $2 million for the house in September. He is said to want to settle down with his girlfriend of 20 years. That's settled enough, isn't it? Leaving the wild lifestyle behind him. Now, you're not to know this, but I am usually in my pajamas by 6 p.m. I come home from work. The telly goes on, the pyjamas go on. Even if there's company, it's, you know what I mean? My house, my rules, pyjamas on. And if we've got, relatives around, Jane says, "Oh, not the ones with the holes in." That's all she asks. Do you know what I mean? You don't need your mother-in-law when you bend over, it's like the last chicken in the window going, "He's got a tumor." You know what I mean? It's just, no.
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3: Wonder how much we love to drink in America? In America, we celebrate Cinco de Mayo. Damn right. Yeah. In America, we love to drink so much, we celebrate other countries' national holidays. Yes. Cinco de Mayo, St. Patrick's Day, Oktoberfest, Chinese New Year, Norse Independence Day, Zimbabwe Flag Day. Is there booze there? Let's have a party. That's right. We get together every May 5th, all drunk in our crooked sombreros. We love you, Mexico! We love you. Beer and your food and your middle infielders. Mexico's all peeking over the border watching us like, "Really? You love us?" We're like, "Yeah, we love you, little man." And they're like, "In that case, can we come up there and live?" And we're like, "Whoa, easy, amigo. Hey, we love you more than a big wall and armed guards in between us, sort of love. Everybody's fighting about immigration now. Once again, Og has this whole problem linked. People, the problem with immigration is our advertising. Oh, yeah. Go to New York. Go to the Statue of Liberty. Ellis Island. Gateway to America. There's a sign there. Do you know what that sign says? It says, give us your poor. You're tired. You're hungry. Your huddled masses yearning to breathe free. That's the worst personal ad I've ever heard. What is a huddled mass? If I had one, I would have my doctor remove it. I'd want to know whether it's malignant or benign and whether that's the good one or not. America, we can't ask for poor and tired people and be pissed off when they show up. It's time to change the sign. Let's change the damn sign. We got no vacancy. Put it up. No freaking vacancy. Just right there in the torch hand of the Statue of Liberty. Just... Free phone, cable TV.
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1: Those shows, you know, on Showtime, you know, or cable, saying how great the sex industry is, you know, and they, you know, talk to somebody who's all pumped about it, and, you know, talk to some woman named Juicebox, you know, and she's all,
5: I was in abuse as a child. I don't do drugs or alcohol. I just love sex. I'm just a very sexual person. I'm working in an unregulated industry that provides no legal recourse. Should I be repeatedly victimized? Kind of makes me feel hot.
1: You go, girl. Fantastic. Ellie's tough. I don't know if it's okay there, but they got all these standards for you. You used to be in Hollywood, you just had to be skinny. And somehow I got that down. Thanks to my genetic. Thanks, Poppy. Thanks, Mom. And, but now, you know, not only you have to be skinny, but you had to have muscle tone. So it's like, I'm all tired and hungry, but I gotta go work out. Heads up for next year, this is gonna be the new style. You're gonna have to, you wanna be on the cutting edge. You're gonna have to have a giant egg-shaped torso, okay? With tiny little Tweety Bird ankles and a wandering eye.
4: 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You've come to the right place. This is iHeart Comedy.
6: And I bought a stereo. Wow, it was two speakers. It's wild. I got about a month ago, and
8: let me start this over.
6: I'll never do it now.
8: This is the one bit we wanted bad. The one bit that's gonna make me.
6: Oh, yeah. Anyway, bottle stereo. Okay, now. Okay. So anyway, I get this stereo, and I have about a month. About a month I had it, and... No, I bought a stereo. And I'm going to think I go away from this and come back to it, okay? No, I did. I bought a stereo. No, but seriously, stereo, me, bought. So I'm listening to this thing, and then I heard the quad system with the four speakers, and I said, this is it. This is great. So I got rid of the stereo and got the quad. And this was the sound I was looking for. So I went out and I got the dodecaphonic with the 12 speakers, and this was more to my liking for a while. But the ear gets sophisticated pretty fast, and I got rid of that. Got the millophonic with the 1,000 speakers, and so finally I got the Googlephonic, the highest number of speakers before infinity. So I said, hey, maybe it's a needle. So I had the old typical diamond needle and searched around, finally got the moon rock needle and It cost me $3 million for that. So now I have a Google Phonics stereo with a moon knock rock. Beginning again. So now I have. I must be stoned. I thought it'd help, you know? Excuse me. So now I have a Google Phonics stereo with a moon rock needle. It's okay for car stereo. Wouldn't want it in my house. But okay, I'm gonna do the whole thing over, all right?
0: On the heels of that great historic election, though, California had two propositions passed that were very controversial. We had Prop 8 passed, which banned gay marriage. Okay. Then we had... All right, okay, boo, I get it. Not Halloween, lady, I get it. No, we had Prop 8 passed, which banned gay marriage, like I said. Then we had Prop 2 passed, which allowed chickens to have more leg room in their cages before they became a six-piece. No, but even the chickens were surprised it passed. You know, they're like, have you ever met a dirty gay guy? They're the cleanest people on earth. It's like, Roger, did you take a shower? Did I take a shower? I brush my teeth, I wax my chest, I shave my taint, I shave my ass. It's true. Have you ever seen a homeless gay guy hanging in front of the Pottery Barn going, change? Whatever.
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10: Driving my girlfriend home, and I put my hand in her hand, and I start squeezing faster, faster. I had a rubber glove, I was safe. She broke up with me. A few months later, I ran into her at a mulching seminar, and she invited me to go to her wedding the following Saturday. Well, while I'm at the wedding, I remembered that I was missing the World Series. And I love baseball. When I was a kid, I always used to be the catcher, which I loved, until one day I saw a game on television. And I said, well, hold on there now. How come that catcher doesn't have his hands tied to his ankles? They're kidders. Anyway, I'm at the wedding, and I'm listening to the ball game on my Walkman, which I found for free on a busy street next to this dead roller skater. And just as the minister says, if anyone has a reason why this couple should not be joined, let him speak now or forever hold his peace. The pitcher let in another run, and forgetting where I was, I screamed, darn it, you loser, how many of these stinking bums you gonna let score?
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12: Hey, stop. What if I suck? Wouldn't that be embarrassing? All right, listen, before I say anything and get into the show, I just want to point out that if you're out in the audience and you're thinking about getting into comedy, you have just seen the best reason to do it. A whole band playing for no reason, except you happen to be walking in. Isn't that a great feature of a job? I mean, wouldn't that cheer up your job? Every time you do some little thing in the office, boom, the whole band kicks in. You're hanging in the office, hey, I think I'll take these papers over to the Xerox machine, get them copied, you know. Ah, looks like it's broken, better head back. Receptionist, you've been a great office. I'll be here all week. So anyway, my name is Richard Jenny. I'm from New York, where our slogan is, show me a guy with one foot, and I'll show you a guy who tried to hide his money in his shoe. All right. last time I was in New York was for the Democratic Convention. Yes, people... A bunch of people from all the different states bragging about Mr. Chairman, the great and wonderful state of Tennessee, and I was home in front of the TV going, shut up. I've been there, come on. That's the trouble with the convention, is they brag so much that it gets really boring. I think the political conventions would be a lot more fun if they would just, you know, send up like the worst guy from the state, you know, and be funny. You know, the chair recognizes the state of Mississippi, and they just send out the fattest redneck in suspenders. Mr. Chairman! Mississippi, state slogan, you'll never be lonely as long as your sister's home state is proud to cash all of its southern votes, doodah. You know, just be funny about it.
9: Chair recognizes the state of Florida. Florida?
12: Hola, senor chairman! Fellow delegates, Florida, the cocaine, alligator, and mosquitoes as big as your sister's state. Just to show you I'm not being cheesy, my own hometown, we just...
9: Chair recognizes New York. State of New York.
12: Hey, who's the chairman? Fellow delegates. New York was gonna cast all of its votes right now, but like usually happens in New York, some lowlife stole half of the votes. I don't know what happened. We had him last night. The contractors had the key. Let God be the judge. I don't know.
11: I was a kid once. My dad, when I was 12 years old, told me he wasn't ready to be a dad when I was born. He goes, I just want you to know when you came along, I wasn't ready to be a dad. You probably shouldn't say that to your kid. You should never say that to your fourth kid, which is what I am. I swear to God. He said he wasn't ready to be a dad to his fourth child. You're not allowed. We gave you 3 warm-up babies. I was raised by my mom most of the time. We didn't have a lot of money. I grew up with yard sale clothes, and I lived in a small town, so I took some heat, man. You live in a big city, you wear yard sale clothes, people make fun of you. Be like, oh, yard sale clothes, poor, or whatever they would say. You live in a small city, and they're like, that's Mike's shirt. Mike's like, that is my shirt. My mom's a sweetheart. She's a sweet lady, except I got this phone call. She called me one time, and as soon as I answered the phone, she goes, how long does cocaine stay in your hair? Okay. I think you're doing it wrong. You're doing it. Jesus, Scarface, what? I thought you went to church.

0: actual sound. 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These are all medicinal. These are all medicinal pot plants. Why can't they let old people have medicinal pot? They're not going to sell it. Your grandmother's not. Hey, I've got some dynamite weed. Come here. What happened, Grandma? I just knit a caftan for the garage. Who could have did for Willie? My God, even Buddha's going,
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3: I just finished my second DUI. They got me down to the station. That's when they handcuff you to that little bench. It's a Friday night. Brothers, y'all know what I'm talking about. You there for the weekend. I don't know if you've been to jail recently. They done took out all the TVs. They done took the weights out. They stuck me in the cell with the Crip of the century. I said, they put me in with the Smurf. Every other word is like, what up, cub? What's going on, cub? What's the name of that cub? Now, y'all know I'm from Kansas City, Missouri, right? This is when I'm first getting to L.A. Now, I'm like, I'm sitting there, cuz, I'm like, we related? Cuz, no, cuz, you know what I'm saying, cuz? I'm like, I'm from Kansas City, Missouri. You know, I grew up, we didn't have no gangs. What's your gang? Self. The older brothers in here know what I'm talking about. Back in the day, you had yourself. You got a gang, me, myself, and I. Your partner showed up to make sure his partners didn't jump in. If you get your ass whooped, go to the gym and practice. Because we being so soft with our kids, they locking parents up because the kid had a fight at school. A fight is in God's plan. You supposed to fight as a kid. That lets you know where you fit in on the food chain. You thought you was Billy Badass. Then you ran into Billy Badass. Billy Badass whooped that ass, you figure out. I'm good at math.
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4: Bill Hicks.
5: I do smoke. If this bothers anybody, I recommend you looking around the world in which we live and shutting your mouth. I doubt it. Man, I know it's nasty, but I'm addicted, all right? And it tastes so good, too. It's a shame it's that secondary smoke that stinks so bad, because the stuff we're sucking up is great, man. Steak and potatoes. Lobster. Yul Brynner's noggin. Ow! I'm a heavy smoker. I go through about 2 lighters a day now. And, is that a lot? You can't imagine how thrilled I was, any smoker to be, to find out there's a different warning on each pack. Mine say, warning, smoking may cause fetal injury or premature birth. Found my brand. Just don't get the ones that say lung cancer, you know. Shop around. It is your body. Yeah, give me a carton of low birth weight.
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6: I flew to get here. I don't know if anybody's ever been in an airplane joke, but I flew to get here. And on the plane, inevitably was sitting next to a small baby. That has to happen, right? And it started crying right away, so I went to the back, you know, and the flight attendant's like, sir, you gotta go back to your seat. I was like, no, that baby's crying already. Plane hasn't even taken off yet. She's like, yeah, but it's a full flight. Legally, you need to be in your assigned seat. I said, look, I'm gonna be a bigger problem that baby is, making me sit next to it, you know. And she's like, well, sir, it is your baby. You know, you really should be a better... Thanks, guys. That's it, Irene. Thanks so much. It's been a great night. I hope you guys had a good time. It's good getting to know you. I don't mind kids. I love kids. I miss being a kid. I miss thinking that girls are gross. Guys, how much money could we save if we still thought girls were gross? Yeah. Hey, stranger, buy me a drink. Whoa, sorry, ma'am. You're gross. You give me the willies. STDs are one thing, but cooties, no way, man. No way. That stuff lays dormant in your cells for years. It comes back to bite you in the ass later on. I'm

0: little out of it. Somebody laced my marijuana with brownies earlier today, and it's difficult to inhale through fudge, sugar, and flour, so watch it. There's some real sickos out there, man. A good place to get your hands on marijuana is college, and thank you. And I went to college, and I graduated, and I went to this job interview, you know, in this company. They liked me, and they wanted to hire me. They said, hey, man, we like you, and we want to hire you. I said, I know, I just said that. And they said, but before we do, we got to give you a physical, and that involves a blood test. So you need to tell us right now, is there marijuana in your bloodstream? You know, I was like, is there marijuana in my bloodstream, man? I just graduated from college, you know. There's marijuana in my pocket. Did you want some, or how does it work? Like, do I leave it in the hall? I don't know what the protocol is. Now I take medicinal ecstasy now. Thank you. I have a rare strain of glaucoma where I'm unable to see mermaids. And
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3: I move a little slow tonight. I had a hot pocket for dinner. Good to see I'm not the only white trash here. I buy the hot pockets. I go in grocery stores. I'm like, oh, I get these. I've never eaten a hot pocket and then afterwards been, I'm glad I ate that. I'm always like, I'm going to die. I paid for that? Did I eat it or rub it on my face? My back hurts. Oh. I was looking at a box of Hot Pockets. They have a warning printed on the sign. It said, warning, you just bought Hot Pockets. Or if you're drunk or heading home to a trailer, you hillbilly enjoy the next NASCAR event. Hot Pockets. I like NASCAR. He's a jerk. Never really see that on a menu when you go out to dinner. You know, let's see, I'll have the Caesar salad and the hot pocket. Tonight's specials, we have a sea bass, which is broiled, and we have a hot pocket, which is cooked in a dirty microwave. And that comes with a side of Pepto. Is your hot pocket cold in the middle? It's frozen. But it can be served boiling lava hot. Will it burn my mouth? It'll destroy your mouth. Everything will taste like rubber for a month. I'll have the hot pocket.
4: Hot pocket!
3: Hot pockets, yeah. They haven't been around that long, like 10 years. How'd they come up with that? Was there some kind of marketing meeting like, I got an idea. How about we fill a Pop-Tart with nasty meat? And you can cook it in a sleeve thing. You could dunk it in the toilet. It's weird. There is the vegetarian hot pocket for those of us that don't want to eat meat but still would like diarrhea.
4: Hot pocket.
3: It should just come with a roll of toilet paper.
4: Diarrhea pocket.
5: Put a new pair of underwear on, I feel like $1 million, you know. I buy the jockey ones. They're 100% cotton, you can breathe. You don't buy those Victoria's Secret things, do you, you women? Things ought to come with a tube of monostat. Not a big one, just a little tube. But I'm opening a pack of those the other day. A little piece of paper falls out onto the floor. I pick it up, inspected by Mary Lou. Well, thank God. Last pair burst into flames. Well, Mary Lou's on the job. I can walk around safe in my underwear. Except now every time I wear them, I think about her. I wonder what she's doing. I wonder if she's thinking about me. It's already been in my underwear. She could at least call. vacuuming my couch the other day, cleaning under the cushions real good. A little tag pokes out of there, inspected by. I gotta flip it over. I'm like, if it's Mary Lou, I'm getting out of the house. Little busybody's been everywhere. I don't know what you inspect a pair of underwear for anyway. Besides, like a piece of glass. That'd be a bad day, huh? Big old piece of pop bottle in your underwear? All day you'd be like, eh, I'll stand. Does anyone here inspect underwear? I mean, professionally. Weed out the weirdos right away. Tell you, whoever's inspecting them, they're doing a good job. You never hear about a big underwear recall. I ever see Dan Rather on the news going, they're calling back the 92s. Which I happen to have on right now. I wear my underwear way up here. Yeah, the older you get, the higher your underwear get. Like rings on a tree. You're 80, 90 years old. Your breasts are inside them. When you die, they just pull them up over your head. She's gone. Died in her underwear.
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25: What I really like about the movies, I like the previews for some reason. I like to get there. I don't want to see just the movie when I get there. I like to see some previews first. I like that guy with that deep voice, like smoked like 10 packs of cigarettes.
26: One man, one way.
25: Just imagine having sex with somebody. That'd be hilarious, you know?
26: Oh, yeah. The desire in your eyes. The passion between us burns with fire. Oh, yeah. One way in, no way out. Huh?
25: same babble.
26: Jean-Claude Van Damme in the same crap you've seen over and over and over again.
25: I love to be in one of those movies, you know? Be like...
26: Crescent Heights was a peaceful community until Amy Andersono moved in.
0: Hello, I'm watching you, Amy. Oh my God!
26: She went to the police, but they couldn't help.
0: I'm sorry, hasn't done nothing wrong.
26: So she went to Detective Pablo Francisco.
0: What's going on? He's trying to kill me, Pablo!
26: Double the action. Triple the excitement. Get down! More of the excitement. Get down again! With the help of his Mexican girlfriend, Rosa.
0: Don't worry, Amy, we'll kick his ass, eh?
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2: You know, it was not too long ago. I was down in Alabama. Down there, guy comes up to me after one of my shows. He goes, hey, man, you're pretty funny. You want to come out? Kyle Tepin, me and a couple of my friends. I said, what? He said, Kyle Tepin, you want to come? I didn't even know what the hell he was talking about. You know, I thought the guy wanted me to, like, milk the cow and slap a couple dollars in his hoof, you know, hey, thanks for the milk, all right? Get yourself a new belt, all right? Moody you too, my man. I didn't realize this is a collision sport, man. These cows, I guess, just fall asleep on their feet, and I guess there's a couple of drunken idiots down there in Alabama have a little too much free time on their hands out in the middle of this cow field going, shh, cow's sleeping, shh. Hey, brother, come here. This is my impression of a cow with buck teeth. Move. Move. I'm gonna knock his ass out. And then they run right to the side of the sleeping cow. Bam! You know, you figure the cow's got to wake up about halfway to the ground. Boom! That's cow tipping. That's what I'm looking at this guy going, sounds like a lot of fun. What do you guys do during the day? Go to pet stores and bang on fish aquarium? He goes, hell, man, you got to run after you do it, because them cows, they get all pissed off. I'm going, really? Sure some of the other cows think it's funny. They're laughing so hard, milk squirting out of their nose, as long as they weren't the one getting knocked over, you jackass. And how'd you like it if a couple drunk cows shut up at your bedroom door at 3 o'clock in the morning? That had been drinking vodka and Kahlua all night long. These cows are so drunk, you could milk them and get a white Russian.
1: 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I Heart Comedy.
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24: So this is something I saw today, and I don't know if anyone saw it because it was so viral so soon. Hugh Jackman and Daniel Craig are doing a play on Broadway. Did you say Hugh Jackman and Daniel Craig? Yeah, I did. James Bond and Wolverine are doing a play together, you guys. If only the play was James Bond and Wolverine. Then... there would be no way to keep us from going to see that. You couldn't sell enough tickets to a play called James Bond and Meets Wolverine. You know, Broadway keeps coming up with these recycled ideas. Let's recycle one that's a winner. I'm all over James Bond Meets Wolverine as a play. I don't know what it is. It's probably David Harer. I didn't actually bother to look to see which playwright wrote it. I can't imagine it's good. And if you saw the video, a phone goes off in the crowd while they're doing their, and it's one of those horrible, disappointing plays. Because when you go to a play, you want it to be like Aida, right? You want an elephant on stage, and you want a circus, and you want it to be like Cher's tour. She had like Cirque du Soleil, Lion King, every element of every show from the last 25 years was in Cher's play. There was ragtime. Who knew what was going on? At any point, people, spiders were sliding down. It was awesome. Literally, an elephant came out in the middle of Cher's show. I don't know, you're probably thinking, Greg, did you really go see Cher? Yeah, I did, all right. I didn't pay, but I went. It was great. And if there was ever a show concocted over a coffee table in Malibu, it was Cher's show. Because if you were thinking about your big show that you're going to do, you go, well, maybe we should do this song and that song. They went, I love The Lion King. I did too. Let's have that. So an elephant came out in the middle of Cher's show, you know. So, when you meet a boy that you like a lot. There's an elephant there. I don't know. Why? That's so awesome. And so the Hugh Jackman and Daniel Craig one is one of those spare, reductive, we don't need a set because acting is strong and powerful. I paid $85 to see Spider-Man fight Wolverine or whatever. I want to... There's two chairs. They're both wearing regular clothes. They don't even have like velvet brocade jumpsuits on, which is how I would dress Daniel Craig. I would put Daniel Craig in leather underwear, super S&M, you know, with straps going across. Am I right? I mean, that's how you want them.
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3: I connected once in Tokyo. There's a guy there at the airport from Japan. He was just trying to kill some time, make conversation. He goes, where are you from? I said, I am from the U.S. I'm not making this up. His response was this. Hey, that's where Bon Jovi's from. We have so much more to offer. But that's what he came to bat with first, Bon Jovi. Then it occurred to me, that's what Americans like myself must sound like to people from other countries. And we're just trying to make conversation. We say the first thing out of our mouth about that country that we can remember. Where are you from? France? Hey, Eiffel Tower. Where are you from? China? You got a wall, don't you? Where are you from? Canada? I don't know what you have. They got the gold medal in hockey. That's what they got. In Canada. I don't know why we're not gold medalists every Olympics. We should be a powerhouse in hockey, man. Every year. Let's get a fat third grader and put him at goalie. We got a million of them. Takes up the whole net. We'll tell them the pucks are giant Oreos.
6: David Cross.
7: I saw an ad this is like a week ago. I saw an ad on TV for electric scissors. Yeah, you know what I'm talking about? The electric scissor ad. That's crazy. When is it going to stop? I mean, this is all this trying to invent these things that are, you know, able to save us time and you know, like, ostensibly, an electric scissor is, you know, basically because, you know, it saves you the trouble of this. Wow. Oh, I can't even mime it. All right. Now I understand. All right, I get it now. I'm going to do the rest of the show from down here. That, I get it. Oh, there's got to be a better way. That's just ridiculous. It's really getting a bit much, you know? I mean, ostensibly, it's to save time, I think. It's a time saver, you know? And then, because it'll save you over 2.7 seconds. And, you know, that adds up. By the end of your life, you know, and you're ready to die, and they're coming to, you know, death quietly and nurturingly takes you by the hand and says, it's your time. And you'll be like, but I used electric scissors for 40 years. All right, well, you got another 3.5 minutes then. Oh, goody. What should I do? I don't know. It's your 3.5 minutes. You saved it up. Oh. I'm ready now. Yeah.
23: I Heart Comedy.
8: I performed a lot of private schools, I was telling you. A lot of religious schools. I wonder what goes on with religion. I never knew what to believe with that. I don't ever know what the Virgin Mary story, you know what I mean? Did God and Virgin Mary make Jesus? And I think the reason we don't know on that is because we didn't have Mari Povich back then. doing the paternity test. And that would have been a fantastic episode, wouldn't it? Just Mari Povich and Virgin Mary sitting there, and she's like, well, we were in a party, and God was showing me all the things that he invented, like gravity, and it was kind of hot, and I was drunk, and so we did it. Then Mari's like, God, come on out here. And God comes out, and everyone's like, boo, hiss. And he's like, I damn you to hell, I damn you to hell. Be a good episode. I never knew what to believe with religion. I read the Bible. The first thing it said is God was like, let there be light. And I'm thinking, who was he talking to? Wasn't he by himself? It's not like I stand in the kitchen about to make macaroni. Let there be cheesy macaroni. Okay, here we go. Then I taste it. I'm like, and it was good. I like my macaroni. I approve. Did you know we can get a star named after us? Did you know that? I didn't know that. You could get a star named after you. I found that out the other day. That means one day some alien's going to land on this planet. We're going to be like, dude, you flew here all the way from Dave. And the alien will be like, what do you mean? I'm from Kleemtor. We'll be like, no, dude, I'm positive. I saw it. I saw where you came from. It's right next to Susan. It's Dave, you know? And the alien's like, no, I'm positive because I'm from it. I don't know why he's a robot, but like, that's what the alien's doing. We're like, no, dude, look. And then we pull out some document for the alien that says that planet is named Dave. And there's an arrow pointing up. The alien's like, I guess you're right. I thought for sure I knew where I was from, but you know better than me. I'm an alien.
23: 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Funny lives here.
6: Let me tell you something about children. I think kids are too demanding and overrated. This is my personal opinion. Let me tell you why. Kids want video games called $400 and $500. They want the games to play them called $50 and $60. They want designer clothes and designer shoes. Now they want a cell phone, they want you to pay the bill. And they want you to give them money on a day-to-day basis. And you can't get them to do nothing around the house. Somebody done told them wrong, eh? You can go home tonight, tell your child, when you get up in the morning, go out there and cut the grass. Cut the grass? There ain't no yard, man. When I grew up, I thought that's what I was. I used to have to cut grass with a lawnmower with no motor. My granddaddy's standing out there, pants way up here. They still dragging the ground. My granddaddy's so mean, I thought he was the devil. He'll say something you got to figure out. He told me one day, he said, look here, when I tell you to do something, I don't chew my cabbage twice. Ask my cousin, what do that mean? That mean he ain't gonna say it but one time. He'll take two and three words and put them together. He'll say, you hear me what I said? And one thing about black people, we can mispronounce words and know exactly what they talking about. I got a cousin, cannot talk, listen to this. He called me the other day. I said, man, I thought you was coming over here this morning. He said, I folder came over there yesterday. What is folder came? That ain't even a word. His little girl, no better, 6 years old, she had a piece of cake. I said, girl, let me have a piece of that cake. She said, ain't mine. Her mother heard her. She said, say it right. She got louder. Ain't mine. I said, just let her keep it. What is ain't? That's why I say, anybody got any children, beat your children. Go home, wake them up, beat them. They have done something you don't know about. You do not have to reason with a child. You are the parent, and what you say goes. White people, quit making deals with your kids. You do not have to make a deal with a child. My mama used to make a deal. She said, buddy, cut the front yard. When you get through, don't forget the back. I don't know about y'all. My mama didn't play. My mama slapped your ass in church and never miss a clap. She be saying, when God come about, she won't even look at you. My mama didn't play. My mama grabbed me from behind one time and choked me right out the church. She said, if you see the light, walk to it.
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0: Ooh, do I not like Al Sharpton. He got stabbed years ago in Brooklyn, and I found out the guy who stabbed him is a big fan of mine. Which is cool, because I like his work too. I just wish he was better at his job. Because Sharpton makes racism so difficult. We all try to do the right thing, and we all try to say the right thing, but he makes it even harder than it needs to be, and the media is the worst. They won't mention race during certain suspect descriptions. That's how politically correct we are as a country. I was reading in the New York Daily News the description of a rape suspect, and they didn't mention the guy's race. Now, once you're caught, I don't care what you look like, but if we're still looking for you, how about you mention all pertinent information so we know who to avoid on the elevator? Not that I'm the rape target, but I think you understand. This was the politically correct description they gave. They said the young man was in his 20s, approximately 5'9", 185 pounds, and was wearing a red sweatshirt. You want to cut the hunt in half? Red sweatshirt, really? Why would you mention the thing he can change, but not the race, which he can't? What do you think, he's going to leave the sweatshirt on until the manhunt is over? All his friends are telling him, he might want to take that sweatshirt off. No, no, I commit all the rapes in this. This is my lucky sweatshirt. There's a lot of blood and hair and DNA on this, baby. And I'm talking about black people and white people. I'm sure other groups have these racially uncomfortable moments. It's not just black and white. I'm sure Korean guys have them with Vietnamese guys. We would never notice, but I'm sure it does happen. Like, I'd believe you if you told me that's what it was. Like, oh, really? I thought it was one guy yelling in a mirror.
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2: There's something that happened to me when I was 18 years old, and my life took a strange direction just for a little bit, because I realized, you know what? There's something I want to be with my life that's not the norm. There's something that's off the beaten path. I want to be a criminal. I'm not kidding you guys. I wanted to do crimes. I woke up one day, 18 years old, and I said, I had a craving. And I said, you know what I have to do? I have to do a B&E. I said, I'm going to do it. I'm doing a B&E. And if you're looking at me going, Dane, what is that, bacon and eggs? No. I'm talking about a B&E, breaking and entering. And I wanted to do one. Yes. I made the decision. I call my buddy Robert. I call Robert up because when you do a B&E, you need an accomplice. Guys, I get to that door. I'm three steps away, right? My heart is racing. I step up, one, two, three, and I stop. Okay, I stop for a second. I'm like, wait a minute, I don't know if I can do this. Then he said, I got it. And I kicked that door off its hinges. That door flew into the darkness of that home. And I felt fantastic. But here's what happened. The second my foot connected, and that door flew in. I took two steps into that house, and I realized at that very moment, I did not want to do a B&E. No, I just wanted to kick a door in. And then I turned to Robert, and I go like this, hey, let's get out of here. And we left, we cheesed it out of there. I left, I'll tell you guys right now, I never took anything. I took two steps in, did the two door kicks, and I booked. And even now, today, I think about it. And you know what? I think it's psychologically what I have done to this family. You follow me? They're going to come home. Their front door has been kicked in. And husband, wife, young adopted son, David. They're... What has happened? And you know, we went in that house and he looked around. And you know, that family, every few months, for years, they would just stop. Stop and look at each other and go... What did they take? I want to know. Then it gets a little deeper. I start thinking about it going, you know what I should have done? I should have staked out that house. And every few weeks, I should have waited until that family went out to dinner or a movie or whatever it is. and I should have gotten out of my car, run up on that porch, and left. That is the ninth damn door this year. What is happening? Now he's putting up beads. He puts beads this time. 1970s beads. Well, what do? I run up there when they leave. And I run away again. Husband comes home. The beads! He took the beads! He stole the beads! He's probably watching us right now. Are you watching? Are you watching, door kicker? Are you happy? Are you happy? Do you see what you're doing in my life?
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1: So then, okay, if I have to have a day job, I might as well have a day job that actually is fun, right? As fun as it could be. So I knew there was a video store up the street, and I thought, video store, that is perfect. You were just standing there, renting movies to people, and watching movies all day long. It's simple. So this video store, I knew they were hiring, and I knew they were aggressively hiring. Because the name of this video store was Beta Only. You heard what I said. Beta Only was a video store that trafficked exclusively in Betamax videotapes. So one night, shift is going by, not a word has passed between us. And I tried this conversational gambit. I said to Jeff, Jeff, I'm awful tired. Well, this sparked something in Jeff. Jeff turned to me and said, I'm tired too. Well, the wheels started turning, ladies and gentlemen. Jeff, I said, I propose that we take naps at work. Oh, absolutely. Jeff was intrigued. Well, what should we do? Should we nap in shifts? Oh, no, Jeff, dear boy. I put it to you that we nap concurrently at work. Jeff, no one is coming in here. And with good reason. This store is dumb. Well, Jeff saw the wisdom of my words, and he laid his little head down on the counter, and I crawled inside the counter, which was empty. Because what were we going to put in there? Our bags of money. I slid the door shut. I fell asleep instantly. Deep, dreamless. I will confess to you now, I've been chasing that video store counter sleep ever since. I've spent thousands of dollars on the finest mattresses the world has to offer. Oh yes, I've bought them from hotels. So, our shift came and went. We woke up eventually. It was time to go home. We locked up the empty register and we left. The next day I go into work. The manager says, Paul, I need to talk to you. And I think, oh, Napgate. I am going to get yelled at for sure. The manager says, listen, I'm really sorry that I have to tell you this, but you've been taking so much time off from work to do these stand-up comedy shows that it doesn't make sense to keep you employed here any longer. You know, you're just taking too much time off, so we have to let you go. And you have two options. You could either go home now, or you could, ding, ding, ding, ding, I was out the door. Why would I ever stay around to hear the rest of that sentence? No, you know what, I'll stay here. I'll finish out my last shift. I mean, what happens if there's a rush and Joan comes in?
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3: Russell Peters.
4: That's a sale you never want to see happening. A Chinese guy trying to sell an Indian guy a Louis Vuitton bag? Neither one of them can say Louis Vuitton properly. Hey, Mr. Indian guy, you want to sign a bag?
5: Who's this? Who's he?
4: He It's the sign of fact. It's initials, LV. Who's this LV? Who's this LV? That's a design initial. Then it has a name underneath.
3: Who's Wood? Who's Lose Weed? Lose Wood? Lose Wood?
4: What are you saying? I'm reading designer's name, Lose Wood. Why don't you spell what you see? Okay. Okay. Okay, lose. Lose is lose, huh? Absolutely lose is lose. 150,000% sure? Lose is lose. You ever try and buy something like, oh, give me the best price. Okay, sir, I'm telling you, sir. Final price. Best price. Take it and go. Take it and go. Take it and go. Okay, so lose. Lose is lose. All right, fine. Lose is lose. What's his last name?
3: Weirden.
4: I said, spell it out. Okay. We. U-I. T-D-O-N. Because that's how we spell. We'll go slow for like the first three letters. And then we jog through the other half of the name, don't we? We do the same thing with phone numbers. All right, give me your phone number. Okay. 212? 555? 8246.
5: Richard Pryor.
6: Man, can't you just... Well, not in here, but outside, man. Just go... You know what I mean? Smell. I love the smell. You know what I mean? Natural smells. I like funky people. Now, when a cat can get funky, man, I can groove with funky people. You know, I mean, they be rank. You know, be going, woo, I love it. Because chemicals, man, them chemicals you put on sometimes just wipe you out, man. You gotta... And people worry about how this. I worry about how I smell sometimes. You know, I really get uptight about how I smell. I do, man. I be checking my breath out and carrying on, you know. I never had no breath when I was a legal kid. I didn't get breath till I started hanging out with girls. Because the girls say, why do you guys have bad breath? And you ever try to check yourself out, man, and be cool? Right? You ever go. And you worry about your arms. Yeah, arms, you know, you gotta get your deodorant. But deodorants, see, are dangerous. Dangerous! No, deodorants are dangerous, man. You ever read on the deodorant can? Because I don't have nothing to do but hang around, you know, and I read deodorant cans. And they say, caution, contents highly inflammable may explode. I don't know about you people, but I don't want nothing under my arm that's going to explode. You know? Right, because you could be walking down the street, you know. What the hell's wrong with him? I don't know, he don't smell.
23: 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This is iHeart Comedy.
1: This is America. We make fun of people that talk different here. Oh, I'm sorry. Do we not? Do we not do that? You guys got quiet. You're like, you know what? No, this is America, the best country on earth. We don't make fun of people for talking different. We bomb them. Listen, we invented the phrase, learn our language. Are you serious? That's only intent.
7: is to make fun of someone for speaking differently. Have you ever heard the people saying learn our language? Not the best Americans. I wouldn't want them being the mascot. I saw a guy walk into a Subway sandwich shop, Hispanic guy behind the counter, and this guy hits the door like it hit him first. He was furious. Just boom, ka-clang, clang, clang. Sandwich. I thought we were being robbed. I'm not kidding you. I thought I was going to get shot in the face during a robbery because I didn't understand what was going on. And the guy behind the counter, the Hispanic guy, he said exactly what I was thinking. What? And then the guy goes, ham sandwich. And I was like, oh, ham sandwich. Thank God we're not getting robbed. And the guy goes, what kind of bread can I get for you? Honey! Was the noise that came out of that guy's face. My head was spinning. I thought we were getting robbed again. But the guy behind the counter figured out he wanted honey oat. English is my first language. Do you understand what I'm telling you? And it was not his, and he figured that out. Then he goes, can I get you anything else? And the guy goes, you're going to learn our language. Well, you first. Did you get stung in the tongue by a bumblebee? Spit out your gum and order like a grown-up, please.
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8: If we happen to have any newlyweds in the audience tonight, this is my advice to the gentleman in the room. Keep your bedroom exciting. Keep it fun. But if you're going to try something new, warn them. Because you don't want to hear this in a dark bedroom. What are you doing? Because you ain't got an answer, brother.
9: Nothing.
8: And that's usually followed by, where did you learn to do that? Apparently I didn't learn it or we wouldn't be having this conversation. That's what she puts up with on a daily basis with me. Just crazy stuff like that. Because here's the problem. I got ADD really bad. I mean, it's a wonder I've held focus this long. It's just thank God a moth hadn't flown by, because I'd be like, so anyway, ooh, look at that. But I really do have it bad, to the point that if we're having a conversation and a thought enters my head, I just interject it into the conversation. And it makes no sense at all. Like one day we were driving down the freeway and she was talking to me, I remember that. And she was carrying on this conversation. Well, it wouldn't have been a conversation because that means I would have been talking too. So she was just talking at me. And I happened to see a dead buzzard on the side of the road. And I looked at it and went, oh my God, I wonder what eats that. She's like, what? It's like she wanted me to take her to Las Vegas. You know that casino where they have the knights and all, Excalibur. And so she goes, let's go there and see a show. I go, all right, fine. So we're sitting at these big, long banquet tables, and they're having a jousting match in front of us. And I must have had this really weird look on my face, because my wife goes, Bill, what are you thinking about? And I go, why do you think jousting stopped? What? I go, well, jousting stopped, but nobody ever told us why it stopped. And she goes, okay. Why do you think it stopped? And I go, well, I think one knight got mad at another knight and said something offensive like, hey, sir, jackass, I'm going to joust you. And the other one went, whatever. And they climb on their horses, and that one lifts up his big old spear and starts running at that other knight. And just they got really close, the other knight just took out a gun and went, and everybody that saw it went, wow, that was faster, yeah. It's like I have a friend who lives in Oregon, and last winter they had a really bad ice storm. So I called him to see how he and his family were doing. He said, oh, we're fine. Power's back on. Everything's good. And I said, well, how are the roads? And he goes, oh, my God, they're slicker than house knot. And we finished our conversation. And I was walking across my living room, and I physically stopped and went, slicker than house knot? Who came up with that one? And I pose this question to you people here tonight. Do you think in the history of man, anybody has ever been walking through the woods and heard this? Woo!
10: Woo! If you've never been to Hawaii, you gotta go. It is as awesome as they say it is. We checked in our hotel, man. It's beautiful. It's right on the water. We had this bellman who was like very dramatic about everything, you know. I get in the room. He's more excited than me. He's like, John! Oh, John, welcome to the island of Hawaii. If you need anything while you're here, ask me. My name is Hoopa Hoopa Noopa Noopa. But you can call me Fred. I was like, ooh, thank you, Fred. I just happened to be in Hawaii, you know. I had a Mai Tai drink in this hand. I had macadamia nuts in this hand. I walked out on the balcony. The sunset was beautiful. It's purple, pink, and orange. And then I hear my wife behind me. She goes, honey, do not turn around right now, okay? I'm going to unzip the garment bag to the wedding dress. Now, why I'm not supposed to see this wedding dress, I have no idea. Okay, is it going to turn to stone? I don't know. Maybe. Maybe our firstborn will be cursed with devil horns and a donkey tail. I don't know. I don't care. I'm just trying to be a good fiancé.

0: I didn't know what to do.
1: I come running in the room. What happened? I couldn't even see her at first. Here she comes. She's walking out of the mist. Yeah. She's got this wedding dress in her arms, like it's a dead body. And she said,
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4: Doug Stanhope.
5: Marriage is the stupidest thing in the world you can do. Marriage is another thing. They just busted that guy in Utah, the bigamist, for marrying five chicks. Marriage doesn't do anything. He says, okay, we're married. Okay. That's like saying, okay, you're it. But you can't say you're it to more than one person. It doesn't change anything. It's just an arbitrary title. You know that relationship Dale and I have been in for the last 3 years? Yeah, well, it's going to stay exactly the same, but we're going to give it an arbitrary title, and we want you to show up and bring us gifts and tell us how pretty we are, or dress up in your favorite best clothes and take pictures of us and toast us and tell funny anecdotes about us and waste your whole Sunday, and then it'll be the exact same relationship afterwards. Why does a state recognize a marriage? Why would you invite lawyers into love? That's all marriage does. You take something as meaningless as love. The word is meaningless. It doesn't mean that. It's like the word art. You know, this is art. The Mona Lisa and what I'm doing right here. Those are both art, okay? It doesn't mean anything. Love is the same thing. I love you. I love my mom. I love pancakes and pot stickers. It doesn't mean anything. But you'll take this intangible notion and put it into a legal binding document. That's like signing a contract, promising to be lucky. Forever. You can't commit to an emotion. I promise to be scared of you for the rest of my life. You can't commit to that. Be in love, and if it stops, walk away. But don't be financially responsible for half of everything you ever worked for your whole life. Dumb. All traditions are stupid unless you came up with it yourself. If you meet your old high school buddies once a year at 4th of July at TGI Fridays, good. It's your own tradition. But the other ones are dumb. I don't know where I'm going. I've been drunk since it started.
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7: They have to grade the restaurants here now from the health department. They have to hang it in the window. You get an A, B, C, or a D, and you gotta hang it in the window. I went to a restaurant last week, in the window, a D. Yeah, and next to it, I guess the owner, he wrote, Alicious. I'm like, I don't think they give out deliciouses. He goes, yeah, we got one, it's cool. I'm like, then why is the D professionally written and then Alicious, the next part, is just written out like that? He goes, that's what I thought. I'm all right, buddy, you're pushing it here. You know what I did? I guess it was last Thanksgiving. For the first time ever, I had a dinner party. That's hard. I don't know how people do it. First of all, let me tell you this. I was so nervous to have 13 people over for dinner. You have a different appreciation for how hard that is. My mom did it effortlessly. So I set the table the night before, okay? You know, and you know what? I like the way it looked. I'll admit it. You know, I go to the bathroom at 3 in the morning. I'd peek out. Oh, it looks good. I had a dinner party. First of all, people show up an hour early for a dinner party. They're like, oh, we're here early. What could we do to help? Leave. You don't show up to an hour early to a dinner party. And by the way, if you're having people over your house and it's everybody brings something, you know how they have that? Everybody bring a dish. You know what I'm talking about, sure. That means bring it made. Yes, bring it made. Somebody showed up, I swear to God, with a bag of potatoes, they pulled it out, and then some sour cream and some butter. Because we're not having mashed potatoes if that's the mashed potatoes. You think I told you to bring mashed potatoes because I couldn't afford mashed potatoes? I want it made. I don't want to mess up my kitchen. There I said it. Some other girl shows up with a salad. I asked her to bring the salad. She goes, oh, plastic bag full of cut up cucumbers. Then she's got another plastic bag full of the croutons. So I'm like, yes, she gets it. Then she goes, where do I make

0: the salad dressing in your car. 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And the potato guy can go toss his salad in the car. You're not messing up my kitchen. And for the love of God, bring it in a nice bowl. Am I wrong? Some guy shows up with potato salad in a bowl with a handle on it. A handle on a bowl with dog chew marks all over it? Looked like it had been in the microwave a few thousand times. Yeah, what if I didn't care? What if I got it? All right, here, dump it on the table. We're all pigs.
1: Joan Rivers.
2: I just turned 78 years old. Oh, wonderful, wonderful. Oh, yeah, oh, yeah. You sound like my relatives. Pretty soon we get the house. If you're lucky, I can die any, I'm on golden time. I can die any moment now. You know how lucky you guys would be? You would get, for the price of a ticket, you would get a show and a death. You understand? Oh, come on. You'd be invited for months to dinners all over. Are you kidding? You were there? Yeah. From nowhere, she was talking about some, I don't know, whales, we don't know, animals, and suddenly she just went over. She was lying there, the face didn't move, we thought, well, Botox, but then... But anyhow, I just turned 78, and I made a decision, which is, I am only going to perform to people I want to perform to, because all my life I have worked... Everybody, oh, I have done Vegas and this and that. I played all those damn Indian casinos, and I'm meeting both the Dot and the Feather. I mean, it's all. So, and people treat you terribly when you're old, you know. They treat you like a with a little disdain. I was on the Today Show, Al Roker. Here's Joan Rivers, and she's 78 years young. And you want to go, and here's Al Roker, and he's 320 pounds thin. And it, oh.
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4: I saw a band in LA, and the band was having an off night, and some people started throwing tomatoes at the band. I thought, who would throw a tomato at a band? That's bad. But then I thought, who would bring a tomato to a show? That's even worse. Don't throw a tomato at a band. Cause what if they really like tomatoes? They'll think you're enjoying them. You guys are kicking ass. Here's a tomato. The tomato is a universal sign of not enjoying performance. Plus, I like it on sandwiches. I had the man at Subway put tomatoes on my sandwich because I didn't like the way he was making it. I don't know what that meant there. I thought it was ad-libbed. I'll take it back. I think foosball is a combination of soccer and shish kebabs. I never joined the army because at ease was never that easy to me. I seem rather uptight still. I don't relax by parting my legs slightly. Putting my hands behind my back. That does not equal ease. At ease was not being in the military. I'm ease, bro. Because I am not in the military. I'm extra at ease. I play tennis. The thing that's depressing about tennis is no matter how good I get, I'll never be as good as a wall. I played a wall once, they're relentless.
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5: We have two kids now, two of these animals. My 10-month-old's the best. He just loves to eat. God, this kid loves to eat. Loves it. He's so happy eating that even when he's not eating and he sees you eating, he's like, what? This is great. Isn't this awesome? Eating's the best. My wife was in labor the second time for 6 hours. First time, 17. So I think that my first son kind of grease the wheels on the way out. You know what I'm saying? Yeah, 17 hours is a long time. People talk about it as though it's the miracle of life. Let me tell you guys something. I was in that room for all 17 hours. Very little of it is miraculous. Okay? This is how it really goes down. Every 10 minutes, someone comes into the room. They don't tell you who they are or why they're there. There's no explanation. They just look official enough. They've got all the stuff in the right spots to be able to walk into your room willy-nilly and just shove their hands in your wife like this. There's no eye contact. It's not beautiful. They look like they're just looking for change in a couch. And then they're gone, and you're like, who was that? Should I call my lawyer or something right now? What is happening here? But you're so tired after 17 hours. You're just like, I'm just going to keep watching SportsCenter. Someone let me know when this little miracle is going to occur, please. My wife had more hands in 17 hours. I was going to change her name to Kardashian.
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27: I love going to New York. New York's a fun place to go. Everybody in New York's such a tough guy, and like, I'm not used to that. I live in Hollywood where I'm used to driving around in my Lexus, avoiding poor people, you know? I was on the train, I was just riding along, and these two kind of Rastafarian guys got on the train. And I don't mean like Rastafarian, like I made an assumption. I mean like no question about it. Definitely Rastafarians. You know, like fully knitted blanket patchouli cap, marijuana actually falling out of their pocket as they got on the train, committing a hate crime against a homosexual in that moment. Are you familiar with that fact? Which I think is a very odd intersection of motivations. You think they'd be like, yes, me do hate them very much, but me got to play more Mass Effect on the Xbox 360. And like, yeah, I know I could have chosen a more culturally resonant video game like Halo 3 or Call of Duty, but I just felt like Mass Effect was the most Rastafarian sounding video game. Which is the kind of commitment to craft I bring to the table, so appreciate me while I'm here, which is approximately 30 more minutes. You're welcome. Anyway, so I'm sitting on the train, and they get on, and they bring all this extra stuff with them, like a bongo drum, and a guitar, and a chair. So they sit down, and they're tuning up their instruments and stuff, and they get ready, and the older Rasta, the kind of Papa Smurf Rasta, looks up among the people, and he greets them. He says, "Good evening, everybody!" And everybody on the train knows exactly what to do, just... focus on the reading material, hope this goes away. Except me, I'm full locked eye contact. Like, what are we doing? What's happening next? What are we gonna do? No one else is paying attention to the guy. He gets a little mad at this point. Good evening, everybody. He's not even Jamaican at this point. He's like the Count from Sesame Street. 1, 2, 3. No one responds. Now he's pissed. He's like, you know what? We got a little thing on the islands. It's called manners. If there is a book of manners, it doesn't mention if you're ever trying to mind your own business on your commute home from work and a Reggae on the River concert flows into your commute car and greets you with a hearty good evening. Make sure to respond back with a good evening to you too, Dave Matthews. Thank you for coming aboard. Woo woo. But then I thought a little bit more about it and I realized, you know what? I assumed he meant manners. Perhaps he meant Monars. Maybe the Monar is a small demon that's unleashed from the seventh coil of hell when Jah reaches down to grab the Rastaman by his dreadlocks and ascend him up to heaven. Maybe the Monar crawls out, grabs a homosexual, and drags him down into the flames. I can't know for sure, but that wasn't what he meant.
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0: I was single for most of last year and most of my life before last year. When I was single, I found myself on the phone a lot. I'm on my phone a lot now, but even more when I was single. Always either texting women on my phone, looking up on dating apps on my phone. I think in the end, I spent more time on my phone than I ever did with any actual women. I was worried when I finally got with one, I wouldn't even know what to do with her. You know, she'd be like, oh, I'm so right now. I was like, well, should I put your in rice? Rice. I do get worried about going back to being single again because I feel like the rules change. I'm not sure if I'm up on all of them. Like, is the guy still supposed to pay on a date? I know sometimes women will kind of like offer to pay, but we all know that offer does not count for. You know what I call that offer? That's a reverse Corleone. Yeah, you're making me an offer I have to refuse. Here's what I think the rule should be. I think you just split it right down the middle. No one offers to pay. Both people insist to pay their own way.
1: No.
0: Yes. Gold digger, yes. I'm sorry, some of us believe in equality. It's just what I'm here to promote. Hear me out, because when one person's paying, you're setting expectations way too high. Right? If I'm dropping $100 on an evening out in the town with a lady, now I'm expecting $100 worth of good times. Right? And I'm not saying it has to be sex. Okay? It doesn't have to be sex. In fact, if it's not sex, boy, am I excited to see what you have planned to provide $100 worth of fun. I mean, are you a juggler? Perhaps some close-up magic. No, but what do you get for $100? Some conversation. About $100 for some motherfucking chit-chat. Okay, the only conversation that'd be worth $100 would be if you told me a quick and easy way to make $107.
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3: This happened in an old church down south. And it was a reverend, he was preaching. And his deacon was sitting there in the background, sort of catching a few winks. So the deacon looked back at him and said, Deacon White, would you lead us in prayer? Deacon White there. And the reverend spoke a little louder. He said, Deacon White, will you lead us? Deacon White. And the reverend looked at him again. He said, Deacon White, will you lead? Deacon White broke up and said, lead hell, I just dealt. my little boy went to school this morning, came back from Sunday school. And I said, well, what was the Sunday school text about, Rodney? That's his name. And he said, Daddy, the text was about, why worry? Here comes the quilt. I said, why worry? Here comes the quilt. I said, you don't mean that. I said, you mean it was
1: Fear not, the comforter cometh. Yeah, a missionary was out in the jungles, and he was trying to teach religion to all the natives and the cannibals in the Wagoni country, and he was captured by one of the head-hunting tribes, and the chief was there, and so the missionary asked to speak to the chief to tell him what he was doing out there in the jungles. And the missionary walked up to the chief and said, Chief, may I ask what course you intend to take with me? Chief said, Buena chi, buena cosa, which in English meant, we gonna eat you after the fish.
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2: I'm a good guy. Like, I would never hit a woman, you know? I would never hit a woman. Even if she had a knife or a stutter. That's not how I do business, you know? In fact, I might be one of the greatest guys of all time. Like, I've got a kid in Africa. Yeah. I've got a kid in Africa that I feed, that I clothe, that I school, that I inoculate for 75 cents a day. Which is practically nothing, you know, compared to what it costs to send him there. You guys are doing great so far. I love performing in Chicago. The only weird thing about performing in Chicago for me is that after all my shows, everybody just wants to do drugs with me. I'd be like, Anthony, that was hilarious. I got a joint on me. Let's go smoke it. Hey, Jesselnik, amazing job, as usual. I've got mushrooms in my backpack. Let's eat them. And I've got to keep telling them the same thing I'm going to tell you guys right now. I'm famous. Give it to me.
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4: I drink stupid stuff. What are you drinking, my friend?
5: Just a beer.
4: Just a beer. I'm going to guess maybe several, actually, by the way, answer that. But all right. I drink evil stuff. Clap if you've ever had Jägermeister. Anybody? Yes. Now look around. Everybody clapping has vomited. Yeah. Jägermeister is loosely translated from the German Jagdmeister. It should have a Mr. Yuck sticker right on the bottle. And a warning, pour directly into toilet, thus cutting out the middleman. I drank Jaeger at a bachelor party when I woke up with a headache right back here, right where the toilet seat kept slamming into the back of my skull. And I woke up with chest pains, and I couldn't figure that out until I looked down and saw the nifty piercing that I thought was a good idea the night before. And I got off my spinning bed, and all I wanted to do was make it from my bed to the bathroom so I could be ill. But I couldn't even walk because of the duct tape around my ankles, and I have no idea how that got there, but I did manage to hop over to the window, and I got the window open just in time to puke on the screen. So then, I make it into the bathroom, and now all I want is aspirin. I don't ask for much. I have a headache, a little aspirin, but there's never aspirin when you need it, is there? No, but there's Midol, which is good. Because the headache stays, but the boobs feel so much better, and I can't explain that. Now I'm on phase three of the hangover. I want to replenish what I purged. I'm hungry now. So I go downstairs. I'm bumping into things. I knock my grandmother over. The one I keep in an urn on the bookshelf, so I got to clean that up. And I had to let my cat out of the microwave because I remembered I tried to make Chinese food the night before. So then I pour a bowl of cereal and my alphabet spell out right in the milk, "You're a drunk." And that pisses me off. So I go out and I get in my car, because now I'm going to go find some food. I'm on a quest for nourishment. I'm in my car. I can't get my car started because it's flooded. But I eventually get it out of my neighbor's jacuzzi, and I drive down to the supermarket. Now I'm in the express lane of the supermarket, so I decide to express myself. So I leap up onto that conveyor belt thing they have. I lay down on my stomach and start rubbing my crotch over the scanner. I got charged for a Slim Jim, so now I'm pissed. So I leave there. Now I'm back in my car, and now I'm doing laps around this drive-thru, just screaming at this woman because she won't serve me French fries. Till finally she says, "Sir, we're a bank." I felt so stupid. So I park the car, and I decide I'm going to have a word with the bank teller with the attitude, you know? So I go walking in there, and I'm still a little drunk, so I decide on my way in that I should probably sexually assault the ATM machine. Screen kept flashing, "Insufficient funds, you're a loser. Remove Slim Jim."
5: Daniel Tosh.
6: So I was walking into Whole Foods recently. I don't grocery shop there. It's too expensive. But I love the smell of lavender, so it's where I get my laundry detergent. Normally when you walk into a Whole Foods, there's somebody outside of the clipboard like, "Hey, you want to help pandas keep getting boners?" On this day, it was like, "Hey, you want to help overturn Prop 8? And I'm like, "Ah." I just wanted to shop. I didn't... But I noticed there was a really old lady walking in behind me, and I wanted to make sure she was asked as well, like that I wasn't profiled. This guy's queer, he'll help. And sure enough, she asked, "Ma'am, do you want to help overturn Prop 8? And she's like, I'm like, "Explain it to her." "It's to make gay marriage legal in the state of California." She's like, "Oh." And I could just see 80 or 90 years of sexist, racist she's had to put up with go round and round. I'm praying she falls over dead, like, "Oh, no." None of which happened. She signed it. I'm an ass. Do you remember the commercials they ran? It was a little girl that came running home from school. She'd be like, "Mommy, mommy, mommy, the teacher said when I get older I can marry a princess if I want to." And they're like, "What are you going to do when your kid says that?" And every parent in California is like, "Whoa, we're going to have to talk to our kids? Sorry, queers." Nope.
7: Yeah. That's Esperanza's job.
6: So I want to hire the same little girl to do commercials for me in the state of Utah. And I want her to come running home and be like, "Mommy, mommy, mommy, how come you're 9 years older than me?"
7: Yeah, because we learn math and this doesn't add up.
6: "Mommy, mommy, mommy, mom." She's calling out to all of her mothers. And they start coming out of the cabinets in their Little House on the Prairie outfits, trying to explain how open-minded they really are. Compared to who, the Amish?
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8: So I went to, I live in Southern California, and I have two nieces, 11 and 12, that came to visit me, and we went to Disneyland for the very first time, which was very cool, and I had never been, and we went on the Mark Twain Riverboat ride. By applause, anyone ever been on that ride? Oh, that's right, you guys, it's outside of the 275. Anyway, it's an amusement park. I don't know how to explain this. Like King's Island, but with a bunch of little furry robots. No, the Mark Twain Riverboat Ride, if you guys have never been, it is horrible. Like, I was walking around the park. I'd never been there. I was a kid. I felt I was having a blast. I was like, "Oh my God, look, they spent millions of dollars in technology. This is awesome." Then you take this path down to the Mark Twain ride, and it's like, ding, ding, ding, ding, ding, ding. What kind of a hillbilly boat ride is this? It's old beer cans and lottery tickets. There's a Pontiac up on blocks. Clean that up. Like, all the other rides, they've obviously put all this money, and they're all slick and computerized now, and the Mark Twain ride is like, they haven't oiled them or fixed them from, like, 1956. Because you're on the riverboat, and he's like, "Watch out for that bear cat! Yeah, yeah, yeah, yeah, yeah." Which is what, you know what they should do? You guys are laughing, having a good time doing math. That's why you should go to a bar when you do your taxes, folks. You know what I mean? Instead of sitting there sweating in your office on April 13th, like, let's have a couple of beers. Woohoo! Suck on that, Uncle Sam! Yoo-hoo! I'm proud to be. Woo! 1040. You guys, I know there's going to be a fight over the check at this damn table. "That was not my bucket of beers, no! I did not order tax, no! Who ordered tax?
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10: I'm very happy to be here. If you've ever seen me before, first of all, I apologize. No refunds. And secondly, you know what I like to do of an evening is tell a joke. Just one joke, but a great joke. No, I'm over it. Anyway, look, this is the number one joke in the English language, this joke. The number one joke in the United States. And if you know anything about me, you know I'm a very patriotic American. No irony. I start every show with, it's a great day for America. That's my thing. That's my cat. Don't, no, it's all right. My catchphrase, it's a great day for America. I tried other catchphrases. I tried, that sounded dirty. It's kind of creep people out. And then, see you in hell, amigos. And nobody could make any sense of that one. But none of them took off. So, it's a great day for America. That's my thing that I say. That's the one I'll be saying for the rest of my life. That's the one I'll be saying when I'm doing ads for local car dealerships. Come on down to Earth, I would have thought, cheeky monkeys. Look at these deals and new and used models. It's a great day for America. It's not a great idea having a catchphrase, to be honest, if you do what I do. It's not a good... Because people get very angry if you forget to say it. I won't say where, but recently in Greensboro, North Carolina, I come out and I forgot to say, it's a great day for America. And there was a gentleman waiting for me at the stage door. And I'm not talking like in Broadway where the gentleman has a top hat and a scarf and said, can I take you to a supper club, young missy? I mean... No, I mean, there was a guy waiting. I think, I'm pretty sure he was armed. He's like, why didn't you say it was a great day for America? I was like, I just forgot, man. He's like, you didn't forget. I know what you're doing. I seen Homeland.
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13: So I probably ate like 3/4 of a pound of red seedless grapes today. They're nature's Sour Patch Kids. They're incredible. Red seedless. They, oh my God. I love grapes in general, but red seedless. Who's still buying red seeded? Who's still insisting on a bit of a choking hazard and perhaps breaking a molar for their grapes? No, I want to grow my own vineyard. Stop it. Get the seedless. They're delicious. I love the, I love grapes. And I'm very generous with them. Like, if I had some, I was thinking of bringing some, and then I was like, maybe the Chinese food restaurant would feel that. It was like I was moving in on their business. So I didn't bring any, but I could have. I should have. Next time I will. They're just, I'm generous with, everybody's generous with grapes, even the grocery store, which is usually so anti-shoplifting. They have a very lax grape theft policy. As long as you don't lie down in the grape aisle and have somebody feed them to you while slave girls fan you, they're okay with you taking some grapes. I love our grape washing policy. If we buy them, we bring them home, we soak them in a colander for an hour. If we steal them, we pop them directly into our mouths. Yes, yes, the act of petty theft actually cleanses them. Neutralizes all the E. coli bacteria it's gathered on its voyage here from Chile. Oh, I love grapes. I love them. But I hate grapefruit. Isn't that interesting? That they have such similar names, nothing in common. Grape, delicious, a masterpiece. Grapefruit, vile. Vile, inedible, so bad it should be a vegetable. I hate the grapefruit. The only reason it was even invented was because God wanted us to have something to compare the size of a tumor to. Benign, easy, benign. It's unsightly, but it's harmless.
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32: It's a good time to live in San Francisco. I've noticed something, though. When I go to other parts of the country and I tell them I'm from San Francisco, very often the response is the same, which is, oh, San Francisco, that's a nice city, but pretty gay, right? And okay, I get why people say that, and I get why people think that, but I've looked up the statistics. San Francisco is only 25% gay. That's one out of every four people. That's like saying, oh, you like the Beatles? They're pretty good, but why are they all Ringo? You know, just every one of them, Ringo, Ringo, Ringo. I mean, yeah, compared to Metallica, they are a little Ringo heavy, that's true. I get in trouble for telling that joke in San Francisco sometimes because apparently it's offensive to call gay people the Ringo of human sexuality. I had no idea. I think the Bay Area can be a little bit too liberal sometimes. I've noticed there's a lot of bicyclists in the Bay Area, which is great. And a lot of them have these stickers on their bikes that say, one less car, to imply, hey, I'm not driving a car, as if we couldn't tell. I don't have a problem with that. Here's what I have a problem with. I saw one of those stickers on a car. Is that just the worst math in the world? Shouldn't that just say one car? Unless, maybe they were trying to make the statement, hey, I could be out there driving around with another car stacked on top of this one, as is so popular in this area. I'm not, because I'm saving the world. But you can't do that. You can't put a Save the Whale sticker directly on a harpoon. You know? I don't put on my exercise clothes every time I want to eat an entire frozen pizza by myself. I mean, I should, because I sweat a lot when I do that. But I don't actually own any exercise clothes, so...
0: iHeart Comedy.
1: I got to go to Dubai. I did comedy in Dubai. That's a Muslim city. And anybody ever been to Dubai? Here in Dubai? Have you? How cool is that place? It's a little, like, it's a little decadent for me, a little opulent for me. The guy, the Amir, the guy who runs the whole city, he has the only 7-star hotel in the whole wide world in Dubai. When critics asked who gave it 7 stars, he was like, I give it 7 stars. It's a schizophrenic place because you walk down to the beach and you'll see Muslim women wearing hijab. Then you'll see European men in Speedos. You'll see a mosque, and right across the street from the mosque, there's a nightclub. So right around 8 o'clock every night, all you hear is,

0: I don't know, I'm so confused. 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I'm not quite sure. Oh, please, God, help me with your Arabic accent. Please.
1: Muslims would come up to me and go, Ahmed, I don't like it when you joke about Islam, okay? That is haram, that is against God. Yeah, I'll take a Heineken. Thank you. Like I was saying.
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5: Who at the door?
6: Who at the door?
7: That was the dinner bell singing their hit, Who at the Door? And I am the wolf man. Definitely put the ramalama in the ding dong. Oh! All right now. The Whoop Man gotta attend to some business, but I'll be back in five with some full moon tunes that'll make your bobby socks do loop de loos. Keep on howling, baby. Oh!
8: Hey!
7: I hear you. The Whoop Man gonna be with you in one sweet second. Here, keep your hands on.
8: What's up?
7: Well, howdy do and do to how, young man. What can the Whoop Man play for you tonight?
8: Actually, I'd just like to talk to you.
7: Well, you can flap your lips at me for the next 4 minutes and 30 seconds. But after that, the wolf man got a howl. Oh, lay it on me, baby.
8: Look, how's it going, wolf man?
7: Oh, the wolf man's feeling fine. The wolf man's toeing the line. The wolf man's always ready to shine. Oh.
8: Great, I'm glad you're in a good mood.
7: Now, the wolf man's wolf sense is telling him you got something on your mind.
8: Well...
7: Let it out, brother. The wolf man's got you covered.
8: Okay. I guess it's just the whole wolf man thing. It's...
7: Whoa, you sound like you got 10 tons of trouble in a 5-ton box. So why don't you cop a squat? Tell me all about it. Cause Dr. Wolfman is in the house.
8: Okay.
7: And he's ready to give you an injection of rock and roll that will cure your soul. Oh, yeah, baby.
8: My only problem is you.
7: Is that right?
8: I mean, you're up all night screaming and howling and playing these goofy old records.
7: Now you just hold on one shoe, baby, do more. You can say what you want to about the Wolfman.

0: again, or the Wolfman gonna get you.
1: Yeah, see, that's the problem. You're not the Wolfman.
0: Not the Wolfman. Listen up, baby. If I'm not the Wolfman, then James Brown ain't the hardest working man in show business.
1: Here we go.
0: That's right. I am without a doubt the Wolfman, baby. And this is the Midnight Special.
1: Wolfman Jack died about 10 years ago, so...
0: Oh, okay.
1: He did.
0: I suppose the next thing you're gonna tell me is my microphone ain't plugged in.
1: That's not even a microphone. It's a can of antiperspirant.
0: Well, the Wolfman needs a little antiperspirant, because there's a full moon tonight. The Wolfman gonna be perspiring, conspiring, and inspiring until the cows come home and the roosters start crowing. Oh, help me, baby.
1: Look, I know it was traumatic when your boss found those gay porn pictures on your computer and fired you.
0: Hey.
1: But that was 2 years ago. You have to move on.
0: The Wolfman gotta be moving on and grooving on in 45 wolf seconds. So if you got a request, you best lay it on the Wolfman right now. If not, hit the road, Jack, and don't you come back. Unless you got a sample, baby.
1: Okay, I have a request. Not to call you Wolfman anymore.
0: Then what you gonna call the Wolfman, baby?
1: I wanna call you what everyone else calls their father. Dad.
0: Wow. Time's up, Buster Brown. The Wolfman is back on the air, and he's gotta start this party with the Pocket Watches and their new hit, Tick-Tock, It's Time to Rock.
1: You know, I think Mom might come home if you just call and talk to her.
0: Wing wang and a ding dang bumps don't do. It's good to be the Wolfman.
1: All right, forget about it. I'll go downstairs and make you your stupid roast beef sandwich.
0: Now you're talking, baby. And you know the Wolfman like him eat very rare with no mayo.
1: You need help?
0: Oh, full moon tonight, and I'm not...
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3: I'm bluish. I'm black and Jewish. Any bluish people... In here, Lisa Bonet didn't get the invite. Who are the famous black Jews? There's Sammy Davis Jr., Lenny Kravitz, Jesus, and Whoopi Goldberg. I think that's it. The Goldbergs. My dad is from Haiti. My dad is Haitian, and my mom is from 112th Street. Guess who's Jewish? And that's why I look like a Muppet. This is a true story. This is a true story, and then I'll get right back to lying compulsively. I'm sitting down eating lunch with my Caucasian friend, Taylor, who's in college, and she goes, this is true, she goes, Eric, I don't mean to sound racist, but, which is already an awesome way to start a sentence with your ethnic friends, by the way. I'm like, I can't wait for the tolerant half of the sentence. She goes, Eric, I don't mean to sound racist, but all black people kind of do look like monkeys. You gotta admit. That is the most racist thing anyone's ever said to me in my entire life. And then I looked down and I was peeling open a banana and eating it. Touche, touche, all right. So I threw my poop at her and I ran back to the zoo.
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4: Ellen DeGeneres.
5: Thank you very much. Well, thanks. What a lovely way to start work. Thank you very much. I encourage you to do that for your coworkers next time they walk into work. Give them that, because it's a lovely way to start your job. Thank you so much. What's great about this, you know, you think about it, you have a room full of people. Everybody is so different, and we're all here for different reasons. Everybody has a different story. Some people are longtime fans and bought their tickets the day they went on sale, and I'm always appreciative. There they are, five of them. And yet, look at the seats they get. That's a shame. Some of you had to get babysitters, especially if you have kids. Some people, maybe you're in a bad mood. Maybe you had a fight with your boyfriend or your girlfriend or your husband or your wife or your lover or your partner or your roommate or your... niece, the point is, you're in a bad mood. Now I'm going to have to work even harder to make you laugh, all because you have to have things your way and you won't back down. But that's all right, because we're all here, and with all of our differences, we all have one thing in common. We're all gay. Now there are people out there going, do they think we're gay because we're here? Do we look gay? I told you this would happen. We're not going to understand a word of this. No, that's my one obligatory gay reference. I have to say something gay, otherwise some people might leave here tonight going, she didn't do anything gay. She's not our leader. What happened to our leader?
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4: George Carlin.
6: One of the things that occurred when I began to just, you know, feel some changes happening to me, naturally I was kind of still entertaining in gin joints, you know. I mean, I realize they sell gin here, but it's really not the same as middle-class nightclubs where I spent, like, a lot of years. And it was weird to start having hair and start having a beard and to come out, you know, to all these folks, a lot of Shriners and hookers and salesmen, which are the same as hookers, really. You know, get right down to it. It was just strange. I had to find ways to break the ice. I mean, I told them a poem. I told them about my hair. Here's my beard. Ain't it weird? Don't be scared. Just a beard. That's the thing. The word beard shook a lot of people up. Beard. It's not American sounding. Beard. Lennon had a beard. Gabby Hayes had whiskers. Monty Woolley had whiskers. Yeah. Well, anyway, I mention hair because I've only had extra hair for about a year now, and actually it's the same hair I always had, just used to be on the inside. I'm wearing it in a new location, that's all. And I found there are some advantages to longer hair. For one thing, it covers the pimples on your neck. One of the disadvantages of longer hair, a lot of people think you're a commie fag junkie. Well, it's tough to talk about three things at once, you know? What would a commie fag junkie sound like, anyway?
7: Workers of the world unite.
8: It's good to be here. We got a new president. I'm excited by Barack Obama being president. I know some of y'all are, some of you aren't. Yes, good stuff. It was exciting, man. The rest of the world cared. That was interesting to watch, man. The rest of the world likes us again. People in Australia were celebrating. They were showing video of people dancing in Kenya in the streets or the dirt or whatever they got. My question is, why does the rest of the world care who we elect leader? We don't care who they elect, you know what I'm saying? When they elect a leader in Kenya, they don't cut to the streets of Cincinnati and people are like, woohoo! Hell yes! Finally, a white guy is president over there. Because we don't care, man. We probably can't name five other world leaders in this whole damn room. Because we're America. We don't care about you. We don't even have CNN International in our own damn country. It's just us. You know, we're just like a... America is like a really boring hot chick that won't quit talking about herself. You know what I'm saying? We just sit around, look how beautiful I am. We're the best. We do that all the time. We talk about America's the greatest. America's the greatest. And most of us haven't even been anywhere else, so we don't really know. Maybe we are the best, and maybe we just once were the best, and now we're like Muhammad Ali, and we just think we're the best, you know? So yeah, some of them are going to be mean, okay? That's just the way I write.
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9: I heard the coolest expression the other day. Somebody said, Godspeed to me. That has to be the coolest expression ever. Somebody wished that upon me. Godspeed to you. Thank you. I'm just going to the 7-Eleven. Godspeed. Can you imagine going that fast? Sitting on a flight. Ladies and gentlemen. We just reached a cruising altitude of 35,000 feet, and we've just hit Godspeed. Look out the window, there's someone in a robe. I like language, you know? I like how you can put one word in front of another and just completely alter the meaning. Model prisoner. Talk about putting some spin on something. Did you hear about our nephew? Well,

0: to fertilize that egg, mister. 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
2: You'd think I'd be used to a lot of the sexy talk as I was the consultant on a television show called Sex and the City. Do you guys know? I worked on the show called Sex and the City, and I was a consultant, which means that I came in once a week and I just consulted. I came in and I listened to the stories, and I got to, let's not even explain it that way. Here was my job. The staff was 7 women, 2 gay men, and me. That's it, straight guy. Token straight guy. How was that?
3: Awesome!
2: And all we did, really, for the first couple years, sit around and talk about sex. So I didn't have to bring a pen. It was awesome. And I was clearly the easiest, the most easily flustered. I'm flustered now thinking about it. I was fluttered and flustered and flammered and flambemdened and flabbabob. But the most shocking thing said in the room was by me. One day we're sitting around and the girls are talking about their relationships, and I, as I normally did, stayed out of the mess. Didn't want to talk about it because it's the girls and they're talking about guys and they're talking about... And here, let me set the scene. Brilliant women, brilliant, smart, dynamic, kick-ass writers in Hollywood, women kicking ass and taking names later. And then they would talk about their relationships and you'd go, whoop, weird. Lost perspective, because they would say things that blow your mind. And this one woman says to me one day, she invites me into the conversation. I'm just eating a cookie. Just trying to stay out and have a cookie. I don't want to get involved because I like these women. And this woman says to me, hey, Greg, what do you think? Went out with this guy last night. I mean, it wasn't a date. I met him at a party. I mean, he told me to meet him there. And we went back, you know, he walked me back to my place, and then I invited him to come up. And, you know, he said, you know, he couldn't come up because he had to work. You know, but she had invited him up for relations. What do you think? And I said, I'd come up. Like, I don't give what I got to do tomorrow. I don't care if I'm flying the space shuttle tomorrow, dude. Got my suit on in the lobby, dude. I am coming up. So your analysis is, Greg? And I said, he's just not that into you. And boom, then he was like... And if it is my job in life to dispense wisdom about relationships that people think that I may have or something that I can say to help somebody through their day, then it's an honor to do it, and I'm glad to do it. And it is information that I would say to anybody, not just women. It's just that women were the people we were talking to in the book. Because people say, would you write a she's just not that into you? And I say, no, because it would sell 8 copies, you know? Dudes don't buy books like that. They just don't. You're not going to see a dude sitting on the metro going, I wonder if it's working out for me. Ooh, interesting. They just don't. Men are different. Doesn't mean they don't feel that. They're just different. You know what I mean? Dudes, you know, you break up with a dude, he gets drunk, stands on your lawn, then the cops come and he goes, oh, the relationship's over. I get it now. It took me a while. And then they move on.
4: Robin Williams.
5: Airport security used to be a little lax. I know it used to be. Okay, get on the plane. Come on, get on the plane. Okay, ma'am. Hold on one moment. What is this? It's a gun. Okay, get on the plane. Now you can't even carry nail clippers on a plane. What are they afraid you're going to do? Like, open the cockpit door or the bitch loses a cuticle. Now you get on a plane, there's usually some sweet southern stewardess will come on if you're getting on a plane in Georgia and go, ladies and gentlemen, before we get on this flight, we're just going to have a few random bag checks. These are totally random. I'm just going to read off a few names. Hassan bin Singh. Achim bin Lay, Judy Smith, 14 Arabs and a blonde, and every black man and every Hispanic man in the room is going, thank you, God. We're off the list. Get ready, Habib. It's your turn now. And now they pat down everybody. They take away knitting needles from old ladies. They're patting down a 5-year-old kid. He's going, what are you doing? You're not a priest. Let go of me. Aha. Uh-huh. I see. So you've had Father McFeely's private patent chat too. Oh, it's always amazing. It wasn't just that they would catch him, but that they had that, you know, divine witness protection program. Here's a priest, here's a pedophile.

0: Find the priest, find the pedophile, find the priest, find the pedophile. moving him around, find a home away from Rome. Here we go, merry gun, around they go. Say hey, don't ask, don't tell, or you're gonna end up in a room in hell. Go, moving around, but even the Pope got all the cardinals together and went, what do you think? The problem is he's dressed like Liberace stunt doubles. And your purse is on fire. Because you have to remember, boys and girls, it's not just a sin, it's a felony. So we got to keep track. Now, back to our in-flight movie. Remember when you used to get on the planes before 9/11? The pilots would come on, give you that whole Chuck Yeager.
1: Hey, everybody. Had a couple of cocktails. Feeling pretty good. Let's take this sucker down to the end of the runway and see what she'll do.
0: Now they come on and go,
1: I love all of you. We are family.
0: Then the stewardess comes out and goes, in case of a cabin emergency, a small Louisville slugger will fall from the ceiling. Remember to take it in both hands, aim for the head, groin, and knees.
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4: We don't know what to do with the money. The government doesn't know what to do. You know, spend, waste the money, just throwing away, like the space program. You know, okay, fine, we could have a space program, but why billions and billions of dollars in the space program? What have we learned from our space travels? I mean, really, what has NASA given us other than a mattress that you can jump up and down on and not spill your wine? Can you give it more than a mattress? The space program is nothing but a big-ass welfare program for really smart people. It's like these people are so smart, they're useless. It's like we just got to give them busy work. Just keep them busy. Here. Just look up. What? I mean, a bunch of useless information. It's like, did you know that there was once water on Mars? Because I don't give a f- I'm sorry. I thought, did you know that there was once vodka in this glass? Don't you write up a little paper on that? Well, you don't understand the significance of that. That means that there was life on Mars. Really? It probably was life on Mars, and then they probably starved to death because they spent their money on a space program. Oh, we're gonna spend billions of dollars build a permanent station on the moon. That's what the president proposed. We're going to the moon. Why? Why? Over 75% of Americans don't even have passports. How are we gonna go to the moon when we can't even get out the country?
2: Love comedy. You've come to the right place. 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
5: No one has any patience anymore. Have you noticed that about us? That we have zero patience now? Have you seen us waiting in line these days? Anywhere? It's unbelievable, man. There's people all over the world waiting hours in the desert heat for a cup of rice or a jug of water. We get into that Sam's Club, Costco, air-conditioned Target checkout line with a pallet of Yoo-hoo and Fiddle Faddle. Right? And after 9 seconds, are you kidding me? I'm gonna text somebody. Everyone is in a hurry now. Everyone. You can just see it in people's faces when they're waiting in line. Everyone's got that same energy when they're waiting in line. Like, why are there other people here? Because it's noon on a Tuesday. I think that should be our new flag. Just a picture of a guy. Son of a bitch! America. Because that's all we really want. We just want whoever is standing in front of us to go! Get out of my way! I have to get home and do absolutely nothing! I was supposed to be doing nothing 20 minutes ago! I am exhausted from doing something. Because that's what we want to do. Nothing! That's why we hate the idea of illegal immigrants coming over here. With their 9 jobs and good work ethic. Slow down, Jose. We do it a little different over here.
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23: 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Coming up next on BBC Two, it's Match of the Day.
24: Gareth Kendrew here, and well, it's a beautiful day for porn. Not a cloud in the sky, eh, Gail Stone?
25: Indeed it is, Gareth.
24: What's your impression of the competitors, Gail?
25: They're determined, focused, and fluffed. The whole afternoon has been leading up to this, and of course, there's the tarp laid everywhere.
24: Could it be that she's a painter, Gail?
25: Unlikely, given the state of her clothes. All the paint on her clothes is white.
24: Looks like she's waiting for someone to arrive. In the meantime, she's reading some type of magazine. I can't quite get the look of it.
25: It's good housekeeping.
24: Right you are, Gail.
25: She has recently renewed her subscription, Gareth. Rather unbelievable choice, if you ask me, given the state of this living room. It's only got one couch.
24: And let's not forget the tarps.
25: Who could forget the tarps?
24: The tarps were acquired from Leverkusen for a hefty transfer fee, now just strewn about from literally every possible angle. That'll be the doorbell.
25: I wonder who it might be. Cable repair? Plumber? Other day laborer?
24: The anticipation is palpable.
25: I could hear a pin drop.
24: Well, she's opened the door, and it's the pizza man. Sheila's taking the pizza, he's eyeing the tops, and oh my Gail, she's got no money for the pizza. How would you handle this?
25: These new girls don't have much respect. She'll probably just ask for some government handout.
24: Well said, Gail. Apparently, Sheila is an old-school player, and she seems to be on the same page as you, Gail. She has undressed, and payment has begun.
25: A lot more noise than I would have made, but these modern girls are very different from my day.
24: A lot of pundits argue there is too much money in porn these days. What are your thoughts, Gail?
25: It's really spoiling the game. Back in my day, we used to do it for just a pat on the back and some cocaine.
24: Didn't take long for them to warm up. They're already going at it.
25: I'd say the pizza is well paid for by now. Perhaps I'll come back with more pizzas to even the balance.
24: Oh no! It looks like some of the crew are on the set. They think it's all over.
25: It is now. Rather disappointing conclusion, given the amount of tarps laid everywhere.
24: Indeed. Perhaps she was a painter after all.
23: Well, that's enough sex for today. Coming up next, let's see what's on the minds of the future electricians of Britain on Technical College Challenge.
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1: Now, I'm 39 years old. 39 years old. Yep, there's some people like, really? Yeah, man. New Jack City is a long time ago. Now, I'm 39, right? And I still love rap music. I love rap music, man. You know, I love it. But I'm tired of defending it. Because you got to defend rap music, man. Because people always go, that's not music. That's not art. That's garbage. How can you listen to that garbage? How can you listen to that trash? And in the old days, it was easy to defend rap music. It was easy to defend it on an intellectual level. You could break it down intellectually why Grandmaster Flash was art, why Run DMC was art, why Houdini was art and music. You could break it down intellectually, okay? And I love all the rappers today, but it's hard to defend this. It's hard, man. It's hard to defend I got holes in different area codes. It's hard to defend move, bitch, get out the way. Well, as you can see, there's a bitch in his way that he needs to move. Thus the term, move, bitch, get out the way. You need to open your eyes so you can get the bitches out of your way. My favorite song right now is impossible to defend. It's impossible. We should all be ashamed of ourselves for liking this song. Lil Jon. You know that. To the window, to the wall, to the sweat drip from my... To the sweat drip from my... Skeet, skeet, skeet, skeet. And you know what's real wild? You go to a club, you see girls dancing there, loving it. Just sweat drip from my... Just sweat drip from my... Just sweat, just sweat, just sweat drip from my... Skeet, skeet, skeet, skeet. Just sweat, just sweat. You know what's wild? I feel sorry for the guys that gotta pick a wife out of this bunch. Daddy, where'd you meet mommy? Oh, she was singing at a club. Skeet, skeet, skeet.
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3: Right now, I'd like to tell a few of the jokes that made me the huge international star that I am today. Men are on this earth for one reason and one reason only, to serve me. And two, to bring back food and build a comfortable hive for me and my larvae. And three, to willingly move on when it's time for a younger drone with more stamina. Oh, call me old-fashioned. You know, I'm a housewife, but I prefer to be called domestic goddess. I'll tell you how I had them. I had one with the birth control pill, one with the diaphragm, then I had another one with the IUD. I don't even know what happened to my IUD. It never came out. But I do have my suspicions because that kid picks up HBO. So. You know, my husband says he wanted more space, so I locked him outside. You know, the men think that the women know where everything is, don't they? Oh, they think they, you know, everything. Where's my keys? Where's my socks? Where'd I leave my wallet? Where's my underwear? Where's my brain? Yeah. Like, they think the uterus is a tracking device. It comes in there the other day, says, Roseanne, do we have any Cheetos left? Like, he can't go over and lift up that sofa cushion himself.
2: Laughs all the time. I Heart Comedy.
4: Jerry Seinfeld.
0: Drugstore is even tougher than the supermarket because you have no idea what the hell you're looking at. I went in the drugstore last week for a cold medicine. I was totally overwhelmed by it. I'm trying to break it down. I mean, there's 6,000 products here that are perfect for me. So it's not easy, you know. Or this one is quick acting, but this one is long lasting. When do I need to feel good? Now or later? That's a hard question. Ever catch yourself reading ingredients in the drugstore? Oh, 0.03 tetrahydrozoline. That's a good amount of that. They know we don't know. They make up words. They always tell us on TV, now with an extra drop of Retsin. Like we're all going, well, finally we're getting some more Retsin. They always tell you how the medicine works on TV. You know the commercials? That's my favorite part where the guy says, here's the human body. It's always this guy. No face, mouth open. This is how drug companies see the public. And he's always got the tube coming down here. And then the circle area. These are the complex inner workings of the human body, I assume. I'm sure when you go to medical school, they put that up on the board the first day. Okay, everyone, now remember, you've got your tube coming down from the mouth, and that goes into your circle area. That's pretty much all we know. That's it for today. Don't miss tomorrow. We're going to practice making people wait in a little room in their underwear. And then you'll all be doctors. That's all there is to it. Then they have to show you the pain. You know that part where they say, here's where you hurt. Pain is usually represented by some sort of lightning attacking the guy. Glowing redness is popular. Sometimes parts of the guy's body will just burst into flames. Sometimes the whole guy is like out of focus. I never had a doctor say to me, are you having any pain? Yes, I am. Are you having any lightning with the pain? Have you been in a funhouse mirror at any time?
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5: Are there any vegetarians in the audience? Too weak to applaud? Just... I don't have a problem with vegetarians at all. I don't, because the alternative is something called the Baconator. Has anyone heard of this thing? The guys have, the girls are like, one time in college. Look. I don't know who goes home from their job at the Wendy's Imaginarium. I'm pretty sure that's what it's called. And goes home to their wife and goes, honey, I did something pretty great at work today. I think you and the kids are going to be super proud of me. What did you do? Created me a little stop kids age 12 getting type 2 diabetes? No. No, woman, no. I took 2 pieces of greasy beef. Dos beefos, por favor. 2 pieces of greasy cheese. Queso! And 6 pieces of greasy bacon, and I put it on a bun with a ranch sauce. And I call my creation
6: the Baconator.
5: She just drops their baby and starts doing that slow clap. No wonder the rest of the world hates us. Somewhere in Africa, there's a kid contemplating eating his own foot because not enough food to feed his village, and we have
6: the Baconator.
5: Enough meat to smother a baby. Why even have a sandwich at that point? Why not just every time someone is a Baconator, someone from Wendy's goes over their house and punches them in the chest? They go, you want a Baconator? Fries? Like even the name, Baconator, it sounds like a fat transformer. Oh, my left arm. Like, who the fuck? Who does the Baconator fight? Optimus Prime Rib? How do they name that thing? Baconator, obviously from the Latin to baconate, I guess that's what it is. Just a bunch of guys standing around. Gentlemen, we here at Wendy's have created the world's most dangerous hamburger. Now I need to name this monstrosity before I unleash it upon the American people. So please feel free to come up with names for the world's most dangerous hamburger. We will not judge you. We will not pick on you, but we need names for the world's most dangerous, most lethal, most patriotic hamburger. Sir, my name is David. I just started here, but I was thinking we could call it the Bacon 4000. Oh, that's funny, David. You're fired! Come on, guys. I need a powerful name. My name's Todd, Bacon Master. Fired! That's your name. I need a name that sounds like a greasy monster truck coming to crush the hopes and dreams of Americans before they turn 40. Sir, my name is Satan. I just started downstairs. We could call it
6: the Baconator.
5: Yeah! And make it mandatory, too. Just pull up to a Wendy's drive-thru at 2 o'clock in the morning.
7: Welcome to Wendy's. Can I take your order, please?
5: Yeah, I guess I'll get a Mandarin chicken salad and a small fries. So that's one Baconator. I guess I'll get a Baconator? You're darn right you will. It's the world's most patriotic huge. It's like Walmart on a bun. It's tons of meat. It's cheese. It's covered in pork to scare the terrorists. That's the thing. That's how they will win in Iraq. They will deploy the Baconator in Iraq. Just a bunch of Marines in a row. Marines, remove Baconator from wrapper. Marines, deploy Baconator. Baconator's flying through the desert sky. Jews and Arabs finally teaming up on something. Look, we'll talk about the others later. Let's hide from the Baconator. Hide from the Baconator. Land of the free and the home of the bacon. My name is Simon King. Good night.
7: Mark Maron.
8: My mother has an aversion to food of all kinds. She's frightened of it. It represents nothing nourishing or good to her. Just resents the... I said it twice. Resents. Yes, I do resent her. My mother just is, she's got this eating problem. She's been 119 pounds my entire life. And because of that, I am also frightened of food. And I've tried to figure out why, but the only thing I could come up with is that she the horror to her of having a child that might be overweight was so profound. Her fear was, just displaced onto me. Like, I really think that for about the first 12 years of my life, my mother just saw me as her fat. Some part of her thought that if she just ate less, perhaps I would disappear and she would not have to worry about the fat that was on me that was somehow connected directly to her. This has to be funny. And if you're doing that to this, I mean, what she said to me is heavy, but I processed it. Though I wish she hadn't said it. But I was grateful for it. And that's the thing, is that you have to learn how to be grateful for these disclosures. So I'm preparing something with butter in it, and she's, asking me why. And she just says to me, I think I should tell you something. And, I tolerate her, and we get along okay. So I said, okay, I'm ready. And she says, when you were a baby, I don't think I knew how to love you. And I said, I think I can remember that one. I don't have to write that one down. But the benefit of these poetic tidbits is that now I can go back to my therapist and just walk in and go, I think we're done. I think I've got the missing pieces. This vague emotional void is now my mom and dad, and they're just all filled in right there.
9: Where the laughs never stop coming. I Heart Comedy.
10: So this guy goes out, the magician goes out, goes to somebody in the front row with a pack of cards, fans out the deck of cards. With that, it was pick a card. And the guy picks a card and he shows it to the crowd. It's like the 10 of clubs or something, right? And the magician takes the card off and makes it disappear. And then he makes the pack disappear. And then he launches into a standard issue magician bit about where have they gone? Are they here in another realm? Maybe they're taking the part particle by particle in a separate dimension. Shall we ever see them again? Ha ha ha. Oh, this kind of guff, right? This really irritating bit where they pad out the middle, right? During which time the audience, thum, have completely forgotten not only that it was a 10 of clubs, but really that they were shown anything at all. So when the magician eventually goes round to his finale where he gets a melon, a fresh melon, and he opens the melon up, and from within the fleshy pulp of the melon, he withdraws the thing, which he unfurls, and oh my God, it's the 10 of clubs. The entire room just goes, ooh, melon. Haven't eaten in 13 hours. They're staring at this food, just drooling. Some of them are dying of scurvy at this stage, and now there's a source of vitamin C open on the stage in front of them. They're just looking at this going, geez, melon, oh, this is fantastic. Oh, is this what he does? Is this the buffet? Is this what he's gonna do? Is this gonna bring out more food? I wonder what's next. I hope it's chips. Oh, a little bit of chips now. Chips, chips, chips, chips, chips, chips, chips. You have not lived until you've been at a gig where there's a magician trying to show off a soggy ten of clubs that smells of melon to a crowd going chip, chip, chip, chip, chip, chip, chip, chip, chip. And I'm in the back going, yeah.
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11: Cat Williams. That's why I'm saying if you a real motherfucker, just gonna have to hold on to the fact you a real motherfucker, because it's getting ready to change. It ain't just about color no more. They hate all real motherfuckers. I'm gonna give you a prime example. There's a white boy that ran track for a living. He ran track for a living, and he lost both his legs. Now, I hate losers and quitters, but I feel like if you run for a living and you lose both of your legs, you should be allowed to sit this out. You have done everything there was for you to do. And this white boy decided not only is he gonna walk again, he decided he gonna race again. Now, you got to be in tune with your star player to pull this off, because they made him some aluminum racing legs look like bent back paper clips. Yes. Try to act like something wrong with me. Some of you saw the story. You know what I'm talking about. It looked like them back paper clips, like two baby boomerangs. That's what he had to run on. Boy had to be in tune with his star player, because sometimes they ain't going to have your back like you think you should. And this now got to come in on his aluminum racing legs and race again. And he got to try to come in and be all calm and smooth and not draw too much attention to himself. To tink, tink, tink, tink, tink, tink. Yeah, you gotta go over there and sign up first before you race. Okay. T, T, T, T, T, T, T, T, T, T, T, T. Yeah, they said I gotta sign up first. It's no sign up at all. T, T, T, T, T, T, T. He all at the starting line, you know, getting with him, doing all sorts of unnecessary exercises with their leg. On your mark. The craziest thing happened. This mother not only started running, this mother started winning. And you know a hater can't stand a winner. And the last place you want to be in a foot race is behind the mother with no foot. That's the last. I bet that mother's mad. My leg's tired. Ain't your legs tired? His legs ain't tired. He just take, take, take, take, take, take, take, take, take, take. Just paper clips and sparks everywhere. Just take. But you gonna have to be in tune with your star player, because these haters do not play fair. At the Olympic Committee, let this mother race, and then waited till he won, and then disqualified him and said, and I quote, he had an unfair advantage. Are you talking about the mother running with no damn legs? That's what you talking about? Poor little tink tink. Think about that when you think you having a bad day. Poor little tink tink.
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12: I've been doing shows around the country, around the world, really. I've been blessed. And I remember one day, I'm in LA, and I'm doing a show. And we're sitting backstage, and this comedian comes in to the backstage area, and he's got a list of all the guys that are performing. And so he looks around, he looks at the darkest guy in the corner, just the blackest guy he could find, and he goes, "Hey, yo, you the dude from Africa?" And the guy looks up and he's like, "Nah, man, I'm from Detroit." He's like, "All right, my bad, my bad, my bad. Okay, Detroit, yeah, yeah, you, okay, cool, LA, okay, cool, cool, cool." And then he looks at me for a second, does a quick calculation, and he's like, all right. And then he looks and he goes, "Yo, where you from, man?" I said, I'm from South Africa. He's like, oh, you the dude? Oh, damn, man. Damn, I didn't even know they got... Yo, you the dude from Africa? Man, I didn't even know they got light-skinned out there, man. Damn, Yo, that's the motherland, man. That's the motherland. And all of a sudden, he just started giving me this speech. He was like, "Man, you know... Yo, man, that's where we gotta be, man. That's, you know... That's the motherland out there, man. Yeah, I got to get out there, man. I got to go home, man. You heard? I got to go home. Man, you tell them, all right? You tell them. You tell them I'm coming home, all right?" And I was like, no, we're not waiting. Because I'm fascinated. I think that's come, that whole identity has come from the term African-American. This is something that's fascinated me. You know, it's the very loose term, African-American. Because half of the time, you use it for people that aren't even African. You know, you just use it, as long as you're black, they go African-American. But what if people aren't from Africa and they're still African-American? You know, there's people from the Caribbean, from Haiti, from Jamaica. You know, they call it, yeah, African-American. Guy's like, no, man, I come from Jamaica. I know I'm from Africa. I ain't never been there before, man. He's like, you want to stay? African-American, man. Yeah. The prefix to American has become as important as American itself. I thought it was just American, but it's not. No. It's very important. You have the prefix. You know, you have African-American. African-American. You have others like Latin or Mexican-American. You have Asian-American. You have the most interesting for me was Indian American, which I learned about during Thanksgiving. Indian American. And then I was told I'm no longer allowed to say this. Said, I now have to say Native American, which is redundant, is it not? Because if somebody's a native of the land they're still in, should you not then just call them American? How does that work? It was the strangest conversation to have, sitting around carving the turkey and just going, you know, going, I don't understand. I can't say Indian American. He's like, no, Trevor, you you don't want to say that. You want to say Native American. It's a better term. I go, oh, well, who called them? Who called them Indian American? Well, we did. Oh, I see. And then who changed it? Well, we did. I see. And you guys feel better? Yeah, much better. Much better. This is the craziest thing in the world, changing it, you know? The prefix. And I mean, I don't mean to offend anyone. As Americans, I hope you, you know, I see some guys looking at me like, okay, move on, guy, move on. Yeah. Because that's the one thing. Because the one thing I noticed is white people in America, you never got the prefix. What happened there? There's no? You guys got left out? Oh, that's horrible. And it's a first. There's nothing? You guys don't get a prefix? No. Sir, you don't want one? No. Just American? No. Euro-American? No. Although, I mean, to be honest, Europeans would be like, no, they are not from us, please. No. No culture. They are not European. So then I get Anglo from the British. Anglo-American? Is that more? No, you don't want Anglo. I don't know, Anglo-colonial American? Is that Imperial American? Imperial? Death Star American? No, I'm kidding. I don't know. I'm still searching for the answer. My two favorites so far have been, I was traveling in the South, and a gentleman shouts it out. He said, you can call us Super American. So, very well. And my favorite was a man in Atlanta who looked at me and he said, why don't you call us Honky American? And I'd never heard of that term. I'd never heard of the word honky before. Because isn't honky the same thing you use for the your car? That's like, you know, and the thing that clowns use, honk honk, that's honky. That's the most honky American. That sounds like a bad children's character for white imperialists, you know? It's like there's Barney, there's Ronald McDonald, and there's honky. This is like, you know, he's coming out singing to all the white kids, it's honky, he's gonna teach you how to be white, honky, it's honky. Remember, kids, white is right, it's honky.
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1: I think we can all agree that the worst way to die would be by shark attack. Not because you watch as your lower torso is being devoured, your intestines spilling into the mouth of a predator whose cold, dead, lifeless eyes look not only at you but through you as he takes your life. No, but because as you're hitting him to try and get him off, you gotta touch that slippery old shark skin. Ugh, you ever touch a dolphin? Why are you so slimy? You've been swimming all day. You don't want your last words to be, no, ew! How many E's, A's, and U's is that? Think about it. That tombstone can get expensive. A friend of mine was in my apartment. He picked up a pair of brass knuckles because that's the type of person I am. And he said, these are pretty cool. What are they, one size fits all? And I said, yeah, idiot. But then I thought about it, and I don't know, do you know, are they? Are they one size fits all? I don't know. I think they are. I like to think that they are because I can't imagine a world where a guy gets home from a brass knuckle specialty store. Maybe it's called Brass Knuckles Plus. And he gets home, he's like, yeah, now try these. I don't. Oh, damn it. Oh, are you serious? This said large in the store. This is small. What am I supposed to do now? Tiny metal finger slaps? Or if you get one's too big, you got to put both hands in and do my shark slap?
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32: We love our kid, man. We're so nervous, right? We're like, what's our baby going to look like? You get nervous, right? The combination of the two of us. I'm a redhead. My wife is Armenian. We're like, has this ever happened in the history of mankind? Armenian mating with a redhead? Is he going to come out angry with the orange unibrow? I'll be in the hospital. Push! She comes out smoking. What took so long, bro? What took so long, bro? I'm hungry. I want lamb chop, shishki bottle, meat on stick, hummus. Let's go, bro. 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Orange chest hair come out of his polyester onesie. Come on, bro. My chest hair's itchy, bro. All these freckles, but come on, bro. I think he has a rash. Let's put some powder. Powder? I want cologne. Come on, bro. Cologne. Bro. Don't call me bro. Call me daddy. I'm your father. I call you bro, bro. I call you bro. No. Don't call me bro. I'm your father. You call me dad. You call me daddy. My friend, my friend. Want to buy stereo? MP3, Blu-ray video? Listen, you just be quiet. I love you, my son. You get in your stroller. That's not Mercedes.
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2: One thing that scares me about like Craigslist and stuff is like people go on there and they find random roommates. That's a terrifying proposition to me. Like the one time I had a random roommate, it did not go well. Like I would come in the room and it always smelled like tuna. And I'd be like, whoa, not my top five smells for the room to have. Why does it always smell like tuna? And it's because this guy liked to eat cans of Starkist tuna all the time. And you know when the juice is there at the bottom when you're finished? He'd shoot the juice back like a tequila shot. Yes, I agree, it's disgusting. If you'd approached me on the street, like, hey, Aziz, what's the most disgusting thing you can catch a new roommate doing? I'd be like, drinking the tuna juice at the bottom of a Starkist tuna can. He'd be like, man, that's a really specific answer. There's other things, like, he played the flute all the time. Nothing wrong with playing the flute, but he'd only play one song on the flute. Celine Dion's My Heart Will Go On, the theme song to Titanic. If you'd approached me on the street, like, hey, Aziz, what's the most annoying song a dude could play on the flute all the time? I'd be like, Celine Dion's My Heart Will Go On, the theme song to Titanic. And you'd be like, damn, you're really good at this game. But the craziest thing was towards the end of our time together, he was acting really weird. And I don't know what's going on. So I asked a friend of his, I was like, hey, man, what's up with this guy? And he goes, oh, he thinks he's possessed by Scar, the evil lion from the Lion King movies. Oh, yes, that happens, sure. If you'd approached me on the street like, hey, Zeke, what's the most random Disney villain a kid could think he's possessed by? I'd be like, Scar, the evil lion from the Lion King movies. And you'd be like, sorry, it's actually the hockey team from Iceland and the Mighty Ducks 2. Now, I have a small update on that joke. I was looking around on the internet one day, and I saw this blog had written about me. And I looked in the comments thread, and some guy had written, I live with this guy. It was that guy. Oh, really? Huh? Well, you don't tell all these people about how you did tuna juice shots all day. Oh, you don't talk about that. This is what I'm going to do. I'm going to find out where that guy lives, right? And go outside his house, like outside his window, real late at night, right? And wait till it's like really late. And I'm just going to go. And he'll be like, no, the demons, they're back. Scar, get away from me. Leave me alone. What I should have done was just went on the comments thread under the username Hyenas and wrote, watch out.
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3: Netflix is currently the number one most popular source of movie watching in America. Even if that wasn't true, and it's not true, Netflix is still pretty popular. If Netflix is so popular, how come they haven't expanded? How come they don't have Netflix for kids? Right? Who's with me? Netflix for kids. Yeah. Right, because imagine how wonderful it would be if you could go online and order a child. Yeah. You could play together as long as you want. And when you're finished, trade him in for another kid. No late fees, no child left behind. You could choose from thousands of hot titles, such as Trevor, Demetrius, Lisa, Black Trevor. Because I'm half Filipino and half Jewish, a lot of people ask me, who's Filipino? Your mother or your father? My name is Brent Weinbach. You can tell a lot from a person's name, right? What's your name, sir?
0: Laszlo.
3: Laszlo?
0: Yep, close
3: enough. Laszlo. What's your first name?
0: That is.
3: What's your last name?
0: Borse.
3: Borse? Laszlo Borse. Laszlo Borse. Laszlo Borse. Laszlo Borse. In the house tonight. Laszlo Borse. He come from the islands. Laszlo Borse, big up. One love, reggaeton. Laszlo Borse, reggae beat. Soja citizen, Laszlo Borse, smoke marijuana. The bigger the bat, the bigger the wad, the bigger the jeans, the you are. Levi's big jeans, yes, I'm living large. So your background is white.
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2: I just wish I had better. I think if I was tougher, I'd probably have better luck. Because women like tough guys, you know, big guys.
5: Oh, Tony, when you hug me, I feel so safe. I feel like nothing can happen to me when you hold me, Tony. I feel safe.
2: I don't hear that. Somebody, look, Kevin, if something happened, I think we both should run. Because I really don't see us making it out this situation alive. So I don't know about you, but I'm fast. So I'm damn sure I'll get out of here. Bro, because women, I'm telling you, man, women look at tough guys differently. They do. Either that or crazy. I'm like, I would be crazy. For 2 days, if I could be crazy, I would. Because when you're crazy, people respect you. You get different respect when you're crazy. Think about it. Everybody got somebody they're scared of just because they heard he was crazy. But you scared to death of him. He crazy. Ty just turn around every now and then. Who said what? That's all Ty that ever said to you. Ty crazy. Miss, man, miss scared people. Like the pop the trunk thing. Why are people still scared of somebody saying, I'm going to go pop my trunk? I'm going to pop the trunk and light this whole corner up. What the hell are you scared of somebody telling you they gonna pop the trunk? You gotta get to the trunk. You gotta get to the trunk. I can't see you threatening me and telling me you gonna pop the trunk. They gonna find you with your arm in the trunk. You ain't gonna get to that trunk on me. You gonna be telling people what happened? How come you ain't get to the trunk? I went to pop it. When he hit me in my head, I forgot that I gotta push my thing twice. So I was pressing it once, and then on the third hit, fell. And I just remember him kicking me in the face. And I ain't even no fighter, but I can whip your ass on the way to the trunk. Now, if you square up on me, that's different, but while you on your way, I'm going straight for your Achilles tendon.
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8: I think it'd be neat if the parts of your body really were parts and you could mix and match and move stuff around, wear something out to get some new, you know, send stuff out to get it chromed. Say you're laying in bed on a Saturday morning, your woman says, get your ass out of bed. You go, here, take it, leave me alone. You could ask her for a piece, you might just get it. I was thinking the other day, if your knees bent the other way, what would a chair look like? You people ain't thinking about this stuff. Well, you ain't smoking what I'm smoking. Now, I'm not advocating use of any illegal smoking materials by members of our society that do not wish to do so. Although I think it's a good idea for old people, it makes the time go slow. Could add years to retirement. Get your grandma a lid of Columbia and a ton of yarn and get back in Afghan to